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5: I'm Ed Mankin. The start of the NFL season is about 20 minutes away. The Seahawks and Patriots are ready to do battle in a Super Bowl rematch. Seattle safety Nick Emmanuori is not playing tonight. He is inactive for tonight's game. Tomorrow it'll be the second game between the Rams and the 49ers in Australia. News from around the league, Saints defensive end Cameron Jordan is out for Sunday's game against the Lions. He continues to deal with a hamstring injury. According to ESPN's Adam Schefter and the NFL Network's Ian Rappaport, Raiders tight end Brock Bowers will miss a game or two after undergoing a meniscus trim on Tuesday. Meanwhile, Vikings coach Kevin O'Connell says Carson Wentz will be his number two quarterback behind Kyler Murray on Sunday, J.J. McCarthy the number three quarterback. In baseball earlier today, the Pirates rallied as they continued their quest for a wild card spot.
6: Here's Perales back to work. First pitch swinging in the air, deep to left center. Young is at the wall. This one gonna go! Jackson Merrill with another! A two-run homer in the fifth and now a lead homer in the seventh.
5: That call from 97.3 The Fan as the Padres win it over the Nationals 9-2. So San Diego now tied with Arizona for the final wild card spot of the National League. Diamondbacks are waiting out the rain to get underway against the Royals. Also in baseball, the Orioles put an 8 spot up in the third. They lead the Guardians 8-2. However, earlier, Toronto lost its game, so the Blue Jays coming into tonight are a game and a half behind the Guardians for the last AL spot. Astros lead the Phillies 6-4 as they are through four innings in Philadelphia. Angels lead the Red Sox 6-0.
7: Hey, it's resident Super Bowl champ Chris Candy. Coming up Thursday, I'll tell you which teams will go from the outhouse to the penthouse in 2026. It's on Sportsmanlike, 6 a.m. Eastern, right here on ESPN Radio, ESPN2, and ESPNU.

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1: Why are you laughing, Ian Fitzsimmons?
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1: People are so creative. How did they come up with this?
2: So one of my favorites is this one group had a dude go and dress up as Harry Potter, and he had to go and collect at least 10 Halloween candies. He had to go trick-or-treating in August.
1: That's terrible. You're knocking on doors.
2: The guy's like 40 years old, right? He's dressed as Harry Potter with his wand and his hat, and he's going trick-or-treat.
1: I heard Mike Golic Jr. I heard him saying that he knew somebody in a fantasy league, and the punishment was that you take a laxative and you go into an escape room.
2: And in other words, like, get ready for your colonoscopy tomorrow.
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3: Realize that escape rooms were still a thing, much less taking a laxative and then having to go to an escape room. 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I know pre-2020 they were pretty popular. Didn't realize they still existed. It's Amber and Ian here on ESPN Radio, ESPN app, Sirius XM Channel 80. She is Samantha Rivera. I'm Gabe Neitzel. We are in for the crew. Amber and Ian is presented by Progressive Insurance. Samantha, but we can leave all that behind because it's here. We have finally, it is here. We actually have an NFL game tonight that starts in the matter of minutes that actually will count in the standings. Happy opening day to you and to all that celebrate.
4: To everybody that celebrates. I'm getting chills just watching this opening right now. Like, we're really back. We're really back, baby. Thursday night action. Come on.
3: Thursday night, but it's a Wednesday night. So you got another game on Thursday.
4: Oh, my God. Not Thursday.

0: confusing.
1: It's Wednesday.
0: It's confusing. It doesn't matter. It doesn't matter what day it is, though, Samantha. It just doesn't matter because it's back. Who cares what day it is as long as there is football on the television? And honestly,
1: life
0: I feel like we're carrying some pretty good momentum from a pretty fun Labor Day weekend of college football into this NFL. But it's really interesting as well because we get a Super Bowl rematch. So the last game that we saw featured these same two teams, the Patriots and Seahawks. But I feel like in terms of on the field stuff, the Seahawks, the defending champions, there's just not a lot of buzz around this team. And it's probably the least amount of buzz that I can think of a defending champion heading into a season.
1: It's a weird feeling, right? And honestly, the guys have been just quiet, right? They've been very on the low, right? They haven't talked a lot about, you know, let's do it again, let's start a dynasty. But I think the vibes from their head coach, right, Mike McDonald, are just rubbing off on everybody. Like, he doesn't have a big personality to be like, yeah, we're going to be back. It's just, hey, we won, let's do it again, but don't talk about it, be about it kind of thing.
0: Yeah, because, I mean just even in their own division.
1: Right.
0: Right? I mean, the Rams are the talk of the league because they trade for Myles Garrett. So now they've got the MVP and the Defensive Player of the Year. Oh, by the way, they convinced their future Hall of Fame defensive tackle to come out of retirement. And he's not going to play tomorrow night, but he is going to be a storyline throughout the course of the season. You know, it's an incredibly talented team. The Seahawks aren't even the favorite in their own division, much less the NFC because of what the Rams have done. But honestly, if you were to ask every football coach I've ever known or talked to, this would be almost the way they would prefer it to be, that somebody else is making all the noise, and they can, despite being the defending champions, despite the team that's raising the banner at home tonight, they can just come in under the radar and somehow sneak up on people.
1: I don't think people realize how hard it is to repeat as champs, how hard it is to live up to those expectations, to live up to the hype. Because, yeah, most of the time the story is, oh, yeah, we didn't even see that team coming, and yet here they are, and they win it all.
0: Yeah, and the Seahawks did kind of come out of nowhere last year, so they're certainly flying under the radar a year ago, as were the Patriots. And and the Patriots, it's been a noisier offseason, and that's not just the off-field stuff. That's you go out and trade for A.J. Brown, who's one of the best wide receivers out there, and there's I feel like a little bit more buzz, but they're also not the favorites in their own division. If you were to look up going into today the favorites over at DraftKings, it's the Buffalo Bills who are the favorites in the AFC East.
1: No, it's wild to think about. And then you see, you have Drake May, but I feel like when you hear talk like that, chatter about, oh yeah, we're not even going to say that they're going to win the whole thing, Drake May is listening to all that, right? He's like, yeah, I'm going to come back bigger and better. He's coming back into the same, you know, offensive system. Again, they got AJ Brown. I feel like those are the moments when they really have to show up and show out.
0: And it's really interesting to me when it comes to Drake May, because you take a look at somebody like Caleb Williams, right? Everybody got so excited for Caleb last year.
1: Yes.
0: And he comes into this year like, oh, yeah, well, Caleb, he won a playoff game last year. He's certainly, yeah, he is. He's been crowned. He is certified. Mm. But somebody like Drake May, it's like, okay, great season last year. Now go out and prove it again. Even though they both, you know, I would say, had really good seasons a year ago, and Drake May went all the way to the Super Bowl, it's almost like we're holding these guys to just a little bit of a different standard. And I don't know why that is with Drake May. He finished second in MVP voting. He's got a new shiny weapon in AJ Brown. And yet it feels like, I mean, outside of New England, because they're obviously going to be excited for their guy, it just kind of feels like the perception is, okay, that was cool. Now, but we got to see it again before we go, oh yeah, you're definitely one of the best quarterbacks in this league.
1: Well, let me say this, Gabe. I think Chicago needed somebody like Caleb to actually show up the way he did last season. And I feel like because of that, they're like, oh my God, he is our God right now. That's why he's getting all of this attention. The Patriots, that whole market is like either, and I won't say, like, Chicago is the same way, right? Where we have been brutally abusive to quarterbacks in the past. Obviously, there's a history with that. But at the same time, I think there's been such a drought for such a long time that you're like, we have to rally around this guy. We have to let him know that he is the greatest of all time right now. And yes, they both had good seasons, but I think they're just at different points in their timeline.
0: So what you're trying to tell me is because New England has seen competent quarterbacks

0: play in the last 30 years. They're just saying, oh, hey, yeah, that's
1: they're
0: great.
1: Used to it.
0: We know what really good quarterback play is.
1: Yes.
0: And he used to do it all the time, so now you have to do it again. Whereas in Chicago, they're just like, oh, yes, we've never seen anything like this.
1: Quite literally.
0: He's
1: yeah.
0: a wizard. We have to do everything we can to throw our support behind him.
1: 1,000%. You got it.
0: Okay. All right. I just wanted to make sure that we were on the same page. But, of course, we do have the Super Bowl rematch tonight. Patriots-Seahawks, they kick off in the matter of minutes. And Jane Slater, NFL Network reporter in Seattle for tonight's game, is joining us. Jane, thank you so much for jumping on. What is the vibe like right now inside Lumen Field as they get ready for kickoff?
2: Well, thanks for the opportunity to talk to you guys. It's been a fun day here, getting excited for this. I mean, there were so many storylines, both in the offseason, on the field, off the field. So to finally get here and to talk about football is huge. And I think, you know, right before the game, we found out that the safety, Nick Amonwori, wasn't going to play. And this wasn't a huge revelation, to be honest. I mean, he had an injury in July, but it was Mike McDonald this week who gave us a sense that he was progressing. He had been doing more. And so there was a sense that maybe he could go. But I think the problem for at least Seattle in this situation is they had three safeties that played in 70 of the 71 snaps in the Super Bowl. And that was Julian Love, that was Nick Amonwori, and that was Kobe Bryant. Kobe Bryant, of course, went to Chicago. Now Nick's out, and Julian Love is your lone holdover. And, you know, they had that pass rush that got going, but it was, you know, the depth at safety in their secondary that really stifled things. So this really does test guys like Leonard Williams in the back to really help contain things, as it was explained to me by Julian Love. He's like, they're just hoping that that front slows things down, but they feel a little bit comfortable with at least Rodney Thomas and AJ Finley, who they brought up for the practice squad to give them some depth. But I fully anticipate that Drake May is going to test that often and early, especially with the fact they've got AJ Brown and Romeo Dobbs.
1: Well, Jane, we talked a little bit about this just before you came on here. With the defending champs, can you remember a time when a defending champ entered a season with such little buzz around them?
2: Well, if you think about it, there's just never really a lot of buzz about Sam Darnold in general. And that's because Sam's not flashy in the offseason. Sam, you know, they are up here in Seattle. We've seen this with a lot of teams that even though Seattle should be considered this major market, right? They won one back in 2013. I just think with Mike McDonald and those guys, they just approach things from a business perspective. And I think even when I covered the Super Bowl, a lot of, I guess, thought that the Patriots were going to perform a lot better than they did. And so kudos to Mike McDonald for getting things done, and also kudos to him for having some level of consistency here, both in staff, with the exception of Clint Kubiak, and we can get into that, but also with some of their players.
0: Jane Slater, NFL Network reporter. She is in Seattle for the opener tonight's Super Bowl rematch between the Patriots and Seahawks. So let's go ahead and get into that, because so many teams in recent memory, Jane, have lost their play caller who have gone on to become head coaches, whether that's happened a couple of times in Philadelphia, happened 2 years ago in Detroit. And those teams have struggled to replace their play caller. The Seahawks are going with Brian Fleury this year. He's a first-time play caller. What's the buzz around him and this offense heading into the season?
2: The good news is there's not a lot of buzz, and that's because this was very intentional, that they wanted someone that was familiar with Sam Darnold, that was familiar with Clint Kubiak, and they went and got Brian Fleury, who did just that in Shanahan's system with the 49ers. And so, you know, I don't know if you guys have listened to Brian Fleury talk. He's an energy guy, and he's got so much energy. He's sort of sampled, do I want to call the plays from the booth or do I want to call the plays from downstairs? And for him, he wanted to, as he put it, look the guys, you know, in the eyes, tell them what he wants, tell them they've done a good job. And so that's what they're getting with Brian Fleury. But I think what's going to be interesting today is the structure of this offense really have a lot to do with their running backs. They love to run the ball. That's what Robert Spillane told me. He goes, even with this new OC, we know they want to run the ball, but can they do that? Is Zach Charbonnet starting the season off on top? And with Kenneth Walker III, who moved on to Kansas City, they've got kind of an unproven backfield for

Seattle at this point. You know, you have Jadarian Price, who he was averaging 6 yards a carry, but he wasn't a starter at Notre Dame, but they loved his explosiveness. You've got George Halani. You've got Emmanuel Wilson. So how is he going to utilize those guys? Now, when I talked to Rashid Shaheed, who had finally gotten, you know, he came in a little late in the season. He had a full season under Flory. He told me he's not worried about it. In fact, he said these guys aren't going to just have an

0: change the expectations for him coming into this new season?
1: Well, I just think for Patriots fans, they should look at his progression from year one to year two. That should give you hope for year three. I mean, what were they, 4-13 in his first year? Come back last year, to me, what really stood out about Drake May was his success on the road. I mean, this was a team that was undefeated on the road and playing in tough places. I mean, remember, they played in Denver. They played against the Houston Texans. And then they obviously matched up against Seattle. What really hurt Drake May, I think, was some of the interior pressure. And when you look at Will Campbell, their left tackle, he did a great job during the season, but he got injured in late November. And there was a lot of sense that that injury sort of lingered. It was interesting. Just Saturday, my colleague at ESPN, he talked about, you could see some of that timidness, just the way that he was approaching the rush. And so then they went in, they got Vera Tucker to help, you know, bolster that interior. And now you've got guys that you trust, you know, to go deep. You don't have to make sure they're in a specific zone for you. You've got Romeo Doubs. You've got Hunter Henry. You've got DeMario Douglas. And so I think that's going to give Drake May some of the confidence that maybe he lacked just because of the personnel.
2: Jane, thank you so much for the time. We appreciate it. Enjoy the game tonight. Football is back.
1: Yes, it is. Thanks for the opportunity and look forward to talking to you guys in the future.
2: Jane Slater, NFL Network reporter, joining us live from Seattle, just moments away from Patriots Seahawks kicking off the 2026 NFL season. We're going to keep you updated on Patriots Seahawks all night long, but coming up next, some big happenings away from the football world. 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

0: On ESPN Radio, the ESPN app, SiriusXM at Channel 80. No Amber, no Ian, though, tonight. So I'm Gabe Nitzel along with Samantha Rivera. I do want to just quickly update you on, you know, the best team in baseball, first team to 90 wins. It's really no big deal. It really isn't. But they're currently up 4-0 on the Chicago Cubs. Brewers leading the Cubs 4-0. Home runs from Christian Yelich, Jackson Trujillo, as they go for a sweep to try to get open up a 10-game lead in the National League's Central Division. But there is a national tournament going on right now. Samantha, you've spent a lot of time out there. The U.S. Open, you've been out there. What have the vibes been like? Because on both the men's and women's side, we've got Americans making runs, potentially. I mean, on the men's side, we know we're going to get an American in the final. On the women's side, we have two... We have two in the semifinals as well on American. Now they're on opposite sides, so we could get potentially an all-American final. We could also potentially not have an American in the final. But when the U.S. Open, I feel like it's most relevant when you have an American on both these sides making a run like we're seeing.
1: Correct. No, it's cool to be American. I mean, look at this. Coco, the way she came back today, I kid you not, I had like knots in my stomach watching her towards the end there coming back. I mean, at one point I was like, okay, I think I just need to accept this fate and she's going to be done. No, she came back. Oh my God, watching her, how humble she is. And then yesterday, the vibes, dude, it was just insane. Watching the fans go crazy after her. I don't know if you've seen the video of the Usher doing the chant from the Bring It On movie. Like, just cheering her on. It's been amazing to watch how everybody has just had her back through it all. So she's going back to the semis for the first time since 2023. Of course, that was the first time she won her first major title. And then you talk about Ben Shelton. Oh, my God. That guy is insane. 23 years old and going to face Francis Tiafoe. It's just incredible, again, to watch all of these Americans just at the most elite level and reaching these points. It's been so much fun to watch, Gabe.
0: Well, you mentioned Coco Gauff and that comeback. She talked about how she was able to battle her way back after dropping that first set.
2: I think I just had to reset. I mean, I came out not feeling the ball, giving her too many free points. And, you know, Mira was playing a great level. But I think in the restroom, honestly, I'll be honest, I was thinking about Francis Tiafoe and how he came back yesterday. So, and we all want to do well in front of this crowd. So, honestly, I was just trying to literally leave the court with no regrets. I didn't know how the outcome would come, but really, really, really thank you to you guys. You really helped me pull this one through.
0: Yeah, she mentioned Tiafoe, who dropped the first two sets before he rallied 7-5, 6-3, and then in a tiebreaker won that fifth and deciding set to advance to the semifinals. But, Samantha, I'm hoping you agree with me, especially after being out there. They got to get a handle on these times.
1: Me too.
0: Like, we can't be having Ben Shelton and Carlos Alcaraz ending at 3:33 a.m. Eastern time.
1: No, it's ridiculous, dude. And then on top of that, it's like, okay, so you play through, what was it? 3:33 was the finish. You have your NWSL star, right? Not just his girlfriend, but Trinity Rodman stays through the night. And then the woman still goes to practice for Washington the next day. Like, that is insane. No, they got to get that together because, I mean, I thought about staying, but I also was like, do I want to sleep or do I want to watch this historic match? Yeah, it's tough.
0: But that's the, you don't want to ask your fans. And tennis, if tennis wants to continue to try to become more and more relevant, they have to, you can't have matches end at 3:33 a.m. Who's staying up for that? Because even on the West Coast, that's after midnight.
1: Yeah.
0: Like, what are we doing? We can't be doing this. We cannot be doing this because nobody, I mean, some people certainly stayed up, but I would say the majority of people that would want to probably go, I got to get up for work and I can't be staying up or even watch the start of it because it's starting so late. If you want people to take your sport seriously, you can't have your main big time events ending at 3:33 a.m. Eastern time. You just can't do it.
1: Yeah. And if you think fans are tired of those late times, imagine how the players are feeling.
0: Oh,
1: they don't want to play at that

0: time. Are you kidding me?
1: I can't imagine how nerve-wracking it is to have to wait around that long. I do a show locally here in Milwaukee with a former Packer, Mark Chmura, played for the Packers in the 90s for about a decade. And he always talks about how their teams hated playing in prime time because you're just waiting around the hotel all day. And at least those games are starting at reasonable times, Samantha. Like this match, I mean, what time did this match start? It didn't start until like 11 Eastern or something like that.
0: Yeah, it's just insanity, honestly, to do that to the fans, to the players. And then you go through everything. It's like, yeah, you have the devoted fans there. But like you said, to your point of if you want the sport to grow here in the States, you're going to have to do something about this so that they don't have to expect, oh, I'm not going to get a lot of sleep tonight.
1: Again, they're going to be on it, when you're playing the other Grand Slam events.
0: Right.
1: They're going to be on at different times because they're in different countries. That makes sense. But when you're hosting yours, and if you want to make it bigger, you just can't let it slip away and have stuff end at 3:33. What are going to be the stories to define the 2026 NFL season? We'll tell you next on ESPN Radio.
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0: We asked parents who adopted teens to share their journey.
1: Nathan has taught me to embrace the moment. Age-wise, I mean, I'm in my late 60s. I'm old enough to be his grandfather. Will he be embarrassed to acknowledge me as his dad? I think the most important thing we can do is let them know that they're safe, that they're valued and cared for and loved, and that they're important.
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5: I'm Ed Benkin. The NFL season is underway. They're in the first quarter in Seattle. Just a few minutes in, no score between the Seahawks and the Patriots. Seattle got the first possession, did move the ball just across midfield before New England forced a punt scoreless in the opening quarter. Meanwhile, from news earlier today, Saints defensive end Cameron Jordan is out for Sunday's game against the Lions. He is bothered by a hamstring injury. Vikings coach Kevin O'Connell says Carson Wentz will be the backup to Kyler Murray and J.J. McCarthy will be the number three quarterback. Vikings open their season against the Packers on Sunday. According to ESPN's Adam Schefter and the NFL Network's Ian Rappaport, Raiders tight end Brock Bowers will miss a game or two after undergoing a meniscus trim on Tuesday. The Raiders open at home on Sunday against the Dolphins. To baseball, the Yankees are placing second baseman Jazz Chisholm on the injured list. He's dealing with a sprained right thumb. Lots of runs so far in this evening's action, including the Phillies and Astros, who are tied at sixth in the sixth. Houston is trying to stretch its lead in the American League West over Texas.
6: Bradford looks at second. Here comes the pitch to Cole Young. Swung on, blasted, right field, it's deep, it is off the wall. Naylor around third base, he'll score. Here comes Ward, he's being waved. Ball picked up by Nimmo, his throw to second. Ward scores, it's a two RBI double for...
5: That call from Seattle Sports, 7:10 a.m. as the Mariners top the Rangers 3-2, so a win for Houston would put the Astros three games ahead in the American League West. Also tonight, Angels lead the Red Sox 6-3, Yankees over the Rockies 5-1.
7: Hey, it's Evan Cohen. Coming up Thursday, we'll react to the opening game of the NFL season and look ahead to a huge NFC West matchup down under as the Rams and 49ers battle in Australia. It's unsportsmanlike, 6 a.m. Eastern, right here on ESPN Radio, ESPN2, and ESPNU.

0: is back. And it's Amber and Ian on ESPN Radio, the ESPN app, SiriusXM Channel 80. Amber and Ian is presented by Progressive Insurance. No Amber, no Ian, though, tonight. I'm Gabe Nigel, along with Samantha Rivera, as we are in for the crew. Amber will be back on the show on Friday, part of the college tailgate tour. And then Ian, you're going to be able to listen to him on college football later this weekend right here on ESPN Radio. But Samantha, with the NFL back, what is your top story that you think is going to define, especially the early season? Because despite all the talk, despite all the anticipation during the 5 to 6 weeks that is the preseason in the NFL, because a lot of teams, and even the ones that do play their guys, play them a very minimal amount, you still don't have a ton of feel for these teams coming into the season. So what's a story you think is going to define the NFL in 2026?
1: So I'm going to talk about a guy who did not play this preseason, and I know producer Stosh will like this answer. Patrick Mahomes coming back from his ACL injury, right? When he comes back even 80%, he's better than half the league. Like, let's be honest here, right? So in 9 months from that ACL injury, I mean, it's insane to think about that he is expected to start against Denver, right? And don't get it twisted. Denver isn't going to let him off easy. A defense isn't going to have any mercy on him. But like Trent Green said,

0: a motivated Mahomes is a dangerous Mahomes. This is the same guy, Gabe, who even when he's limping in the playoffs, he gets the job done. Okay, so I don't think we should be surprised at all that when he does come back, he's just gonna do his thing and he's gonna win it all again.
1: You mentioned that defense he's got to go up though against right away. Dan Orlovsky, ESPN NFL analyst, was on NFL Live. Here's what Dan had to say about concerns with Mahomes starting against that Denver defense.
2: Yes, significant concerns. That being said, never take greatness for granted. What an incredible job by Mahomes. To get back from this injury speaks to his character, the competitor, the leader, the teammate. So kudos to him. Outstanding. Yes, I have concerns. This defensive front, even without Jonathan Cooper on the commissioner's exempt list, this defensive front led the NFL in sacks. And this is an offensive line in Kansas City that, one, has struggles running the football consistently over the past couple years, and then, two, has struggled in protection. And so you're just thinking Mahomes, adrenaline, Monday Night Football, coming back. He's the guy that can put on the Superman cape so much. My hope is that this offensive line can hold up and they can run the football well enough that this isn't an issue. But yes, because of the way this, the offensive makeup is right now, I'm a little bit cautious going into this game if I'm Kansas City.
1: And I do want to emphasize how impressive it is that Mahomes has come back this early, Samantha.
0: Right.
1: I believe it was the same weekend Micah Parsons tore his ACL as well. And Micah Parsons is starting this year on the physically unable to perform list for the Green Bay Packers. So he is out for a minimum of the first four games, and they're talking he's probably going to miss week five. Maybe he comes back in week six. And look, they're different positions, and there's a lot more torque and strain that has to go on the knee, and there were a few more things with the knee for Parsons that I think prevented an earlier return. But it is still wildly impressive for Mahomes to come back this early. And he talks about running the football. I think that's what Kansas City did really well this offseason. I think they went in going, hey, we want to find a really good pass-catching targets that is going to be the pair for Mahomes into the future, because who knows how many more years Travis Kelce has left. Sure. Rashee Rice has had plenty of off-the-field issues. So let's find... And they couldn't find that. So what did they do? Hey, here's the Super Bowl MVP. Our running game hasn't been where we need it to be. Even though we wanted to get a pass catcher, let's go and get the best running back that we can and still an offensive weapon that can help out and maybe take some pressure off of Patrick Mahomes.
0: Yeah, no, absolutely. Listen, and Patrick's 31 years old, okay? So he's still got... He's got some time left in him, and I'm excited to see what he's able to do. And again, the Denver defense, they're not going to take it easy on him, but I think at the same time, they're not going to be stupid with how they put him out there, right? He's smart. He has done the required training to know what he's going to go up against. I don't think they would put him out there without fully feeling confident that he's going to be okay.
1: Yeah, and yes, and he's not going to be out there unless he can protect himself and,
0: right,
1: and move around. So I'm on the same page there with you. Quickly, by the way, Sam Darnold did enter the blue tent. Not quite sure what's going on with Darnold after that first possession by the Seahawks. So we'll continue to update you if there's anything serious for Sam Darnold. But after the opening possession for Seattle, he was seen going to the bench. The Seahawks are about to get the ball back after forcing a punt near midfield after New England had a few plays, had a couple first downs, got out near midfield, but Seattle Seahawks are going to be getting the football back. You can also weigh in what story you think is going to define the season. 888-SAY-ESPN, 888-729-3776. And kind of off of yours and Mahomes and Seattle, or excuse me, and Kansas City, because the Chiefs just ran the AFC for so many years, Samantha. My question is the AFC as wide open as it seems? Or is somebody actually going to go out there and grab it? Are we going to see, Josh Allen step up and go, hey, you know what? This is my conference. Is it going to be Lamar Jackson with a new coach? Is Patrick Mahomes going to say, yeah, last year was a fluke, guys. The Chiefs are back. Because right now, it seems like the AFC is wide open. By the way, after the punt, Drew Lock is now going into the game for the Seattle Seahawks.
0: Oh,
1: so if we get an injury update on what specifically is wrong with Sam Darnold, we'll certainly pass that along. But in the second possession for Seattle, Drew Lock, their backup quarterback, is entering the game about halfway through the first quarter in Seattle

0: as the NFL season is underway, and they are tied at zero. Both teams have punted on their opening possessions. But when you take a look at the AFC, Samantha, I mean, Denver. Denver's another team that very well could have gone to the Super Bowl last year had Correct. Their quarterback been healthy for the AFC Championship game. Right. Are they for real? Can they back up what they did a year ago? Is this finally the year that Justin Herbert and the Chargers step forward? I mean, there are so many teams that you look at that you think maybe could potentially make a run. And when you start going through all the teams in the AFC, not all of them can even make the playoffs.
1: Right. No, I actually 100% agree with you. I feel like Lamar with a new coach is going to be able to show us, okay, guys, maybe under somebody different and new, I think I can show you exactly what I want to show you, right? I can get that Lombardi trophy. I can go all the way. And Justin Herbert, you know, he's engaged, an engaged man. You know, he's happy, he's in love. So we'll see how that affects his play. But yeah, I think it's wide open. Honestly, there's so many teams that could potentially just end, you know, the Chiefs' long reign and be like, you know what, Patrick, cool, you're back, but we don't need you.
0: Yeah, but I still take a look at the Chiefs, and I have a hard time, even though things did not go their way, and even before the knee injury to Mahomes last year, they were going to miss the playoffs.
1: Right. Right?
0: They weren't going to make it, even before the knee injury. But I still look at that, and what's important in the NFL is your quarterback and your coach. And that quarterback-coach combination has got it done so many times. I have a hard time going, yeah, it's going to be somebody else's time. Now that's definitely Denver's division or the Chargers' division. And I look at Kansas City, and I still think that those two, and especially the way their defense has played over the last handful of seasons, that they're just going to find a way to get it done, find a way to get wins. And sometimes it's going to be unconventional, but that's, you know, I think that's just a team that certainly, especially early, everybody's going to be keeping an eye on.
1: 100%. Also, I just wanted to quickly bring up, a lot of people are talking about how the Rams might be a super team, right?
0: Yeah, that's because they, like, I mean, they have 11 captains, Samantha. I mean, you got 11 captains. How can you not be a super team?
1: Exactly, yeah.
0: The fifth of your roster has been named a captain.
1: Oh, my God. And then for the first time, by the way, in NFL history, a team has the league's MVP and defensive player on that same team. Like, what? And then they've got, obviously, Matthew Stafford, Myles Garrett, and then, you know, just Aaron Donald casually ramping up to come back out of retirement. Like, this team, it's not fair.
0: It really isn't. But it is a little bit of an older roster. I mean, at this point last year, before, and I know Matthew Stafford went out and won the MVP last year, we were wondering if he was going to be able to make it through an entire season. Mm. Because we had spent the offseason, oh, is he going to retire? Now he's got a contract dispute. Oh, he's getting an epidural shot into his back? So you take a look at them, and yes, but it is a bit of an older roster, right? You're depending upon a little bit on some of these older players to make it through a 17-game season. So I think that the NFC certainly has a lot of teams. Now, it's not as wide open because, yes, the Rams are the heavy favorites, no matter what sports book you're going to look at, but especially over at DraftKings, they are going to be the heavy favorites. But the AFC just seems so wide open. So we do want to hear from you. What do you think is going to be the story that defines the NFL season? 888, say ESPN, 888-729-3776. But coming up next, we are going to update you on everything we know in Seattle, a potentially huge situation. Sam Darnold is no longer in the game, took a hit on the opening drive, got off under the field, off the field under his own power, but was limping, went to the blue tent, and then went back to the locker room. So Drew Lock, the backup quarterback for the Seahawks, is now in the game on Seattle's second possession. We continue to update you on that as we continue. It's Amber and Ian on ESPN Radio and the ESPN app.
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0: boxing fans, mark your calendars. Ryan Garcia puts his welterweight world title on the line against hard-hitting top contender Conor Benn, plus undefeated Australian superstar Jai Opetaia takes on Noel McCallion. 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
2: Well, I know the molecular formula for water is H2O. 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

0: Samantha Rivera in for Amber and Ian tonight. Just a couple of updates. Big one right now in the NFL. NFL season is back. Unfortunately, injuries could potentially be back as well. Sam Darnold took a hit on the opening drive, was able to get up and jog off the field under his own power, had a bit of a limp, went into the blue tent. The Seahawks are saying he is questionable to return with a hip injury. Drew Lock now in the game for Seattle. Late first quarter, 4:35 left in the first, no score in a Super Bowl rematch. Over in Major League Baseball, the Brewers are going for a sweep of the Chicago Cubs. They lead 7-0 at the end of the third inning. Both Christian Yelich and Jackson Churio have hit home runs for the Brewers in that one. Brewers, if they do win, that would open up a 10-game lead in the division over the Cubs. Astros had a 4-0 lead on the Phillies. The Phillies just scored 6 in the bottom of the sixth and now lead 11-6. A grand slam by Kyle Schwarber capped off that 6-run inning for the Phillies as they are trying to eke ahead of the Cubs for that top wild card spot in the National League as well. For the Astros, Jose Altuve had a hit, giving him 2,500 hits in his career. Only him and Freddie Freeman, the only ones now with 2,500 hits, who are active currently in Major League Baseball. And the best team in the American League, the Rays, they lead the Braves in Atlanta 6-1. That's in the top of the sixth. 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
1: 60 Super Bowl winners. All in one bracket. Who is the greatest Super Bowl champion of all time?
2: I think we got a heck of a shot of winning. We beat anybody in the world, and I think we're going to win next Sunday.
1: This is the ultimate Super Bowl bracket.
3: How about them Cowboys? Yeah!
1: With Amber and Ian.
0: So we've got the ultimate Super Bowl bracket here on Amber and Ian, and it kicked off last night. Now, as I mentioned, I'm Gabe Nunch along with Samantha Rivera. We are in for Amber and Ian. So we've got to bring in Stosh, the producer of this very fine program. All right, where did this idea come from? How are we executing it throughout the course of the football
4: season? So after the Seahawks won Super Bowl 60, ESPN's Aaron Schatz wrote a piece where he ranked every Super Bowl winner from 1 to 60. And the rankings in our bracket, which we just released the most recent one on X at ESPN Radio, the rankings reflect Aaron's. So, and he will admit, if you read the piece, some of his picks are very controversial. Like, for example, he had last year's Seahawks championship team ranked number 3.
0: All time?
4: Of all the all-time.

0: And winners. Now he it's a very I believe it's a very analytics driven piece and he lays it out very well why he felt this way. It's very interesting to say the least. However, thought it would be great to have some fun with. So we created the Super Bowl bracket, the ultimate Super Bowl bracket, to determine the greatest Super Bowl champion of all time. And so I'll just say real quick. So, again, the bracket's out, and we have our first. We started last night. We have our first team advancing to round two.
1: Okay.
0: And the matchup was the 2022 Chiefs against the 2009 New Orleans Saints. And with 59% of the vote, the Chiefs are moving on.
1: Ooh.
2: Okay.
1: So Drew Brees, his lone Super Bowl eliminated as the 2022 Chiefs will move on. So tonight's matchup that we have available, again, you can vote on X. Just search at ESPN Radio. Find the ESPN Radio handle. You'll be able to vote. The 1977 Dallas Cowboys against the 2021 LA Rams. Samantha, do you know anything about the 1977 Dallas Cowboys? Because I did not.
2: Yeah, I couldn't tell you much.
1: Until I did a little bit of research. They went 12-2 back in 1977. Some of the names you'd probably recognize: Tom Landry, yep, their famous head coach; Roger Staubach, of course, their quarterback; Tony Dorsett led them in rushing, had over 1,000 yards in 14 games. Drew Pearson led the league with 870 receiving yards in 14 games. So, can you imagine somebody not leading the league with somebody leading the league in receiving yards and with under 1,000 yards in 2026. So obviously a little bit of a different era, a little bit of a different. They were 28 teams in the NFL then. They only lost two times, back-to-back games in November. It kind of stomped everyone in the playoffs. Beat the Bears 37-7, Vikings 23-6, and the Broncos in the Super Bowl 27-10. So, obviously, I think that's a very good team.
2: It is.
1: And not to knock the Rams, I kind of look at all that and I go, I'm probably voting for the 77 Cowboys here.
2: Hell yeah. Yeah. Are you kidding me? To beat those teams the way they did and the names on that team, I say yeah.
1: Yeah. Because I have plenty of Hall of Famers. For the Rams in 2021, yes, you have Stafford, who will probably be a Hall of Famer. Aaron Donald will eventually be a Hall of Famer, although that clock has now been reset since he is, returning to the team this year. Plus, just with the fan base that the Cowboys have, it kind of feels like any time a Cowboys team is going to come up, it is going to take a lot for that fan base not to rally around the Cowboys, especially for a team like the Rams, who have a nomadic fan base.
2: Yeah, exactly. No, I fully agree with that. Cowboys fans are crazy. I don't think anyone's going to agree with that. Or I'm sorry, disagree with that. Because I think they even know it themselves.
0: So I will never forget that Rams team, that 2021 Rams team, and probably not for the way that a lot of people will always remember them. That was Valentine's Day weekend, and my wife and I flew to Vegas for Valentine's Day.
1: Oh,
2: okay.
0: I have never seen a casino emptier than the casino when that game was going on. Wow. And I don't frequent casinos too often, but that I've never, it was like being in a mortuary. Like, it was just so weird. And the other thing I'll remember about that is we are not wagerers, if you will, but we decided to try it. And my wife
1: we decided, as as a couple, we were going to try this.
0: When in Rome, or in this case, when in Vegas.
1: Yeah. When in Vegas.
0: My wife put money down on Cooper Kupp to win MVP.
1: No.
2: What?
0: Oh, yeah.
2: So how much did you win, and why are you still working here?
0: Well, look, it wasn't that much. It was a decent payout for what we laid down.
2: Wow.
0: But she knows football a little, but she randomly just said, yeah, Cooper Kupp for MVP. Why not? And Kupp wins MVP.
1: So
0: in that game.
1: Did your wife just decide she's just one and done with gambling?
0: Oh yeah,
1: she
0: never
1: made the
0: again.
1: One bet. She's going out on top, retiring. That's undefeated, dang. Never
0: yep,
1: lost.
0: Never
2: the
0: again.
2: Strength to do that.
0: Never again. That was it. Never again.
1: I mean, as a

0: pretty good bet to walk away. I mean, it's a pretty good walk-off bet. You lay it down for Cooper Kupp to win Super Bowl MVP.
1: Yeah, who knew?
0: Apparently your wife.
2: Apparently.
1: She won't do it anymore. Not a chance.
0: I get it.
2: Is she afraid to lose? Because if she is, I can relate to that because I don't like to place bets because I'm afraid of losing.
1: I think there's always that, how much you're going to lose. But I think in her case, we just don't do it. So it's like, I'm good. I bet on Kupp. We won. That's it. I'm retired.
0: Yeah, it's a great walk-off. I think that's a great walk-off to have. But again, this is going to be happening throughout the course of the football season. Amber and Ian's ultimate Super Bowl bracket using Aaron Schatz's rankings for all 60 Super Bowl winners. The byes going to 1991 Washington, the 85 Bears. As we mentioned, the 2025 Seattle Seahawks were the 3 seed and the 1989 San Francisco 49ers. We have reached the end of the first quarter of the first game of the NFL season. It is scoreless after the first 15 minutes, and there is a team down a quarterback. The Seahawks down. Sam Darnold has a hip injury. He is questionable to return. We continue to update you on that as we continue. It's Amber and Ian on ESPN Radio.
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7: I'm Ed Bank, and the NFL season is underway with a Super Bowl rematch. And so far as points go, this is looking a lot like last February's Super Bowl. No score between the Seahawks and the Patriots. Part of the reason is the injury to Sam Darnold. The Seahawks quarterback left the game in the first quarter with an apparent leg injury. He is questionable to return again early in the second quarter. The Patriots and the Seahawks are scoreless. Saints defensive end Cameron Jordan is out for Sunday's game against Detroit. He's bothered by a hamstring injury. According to ESPN's Adam Schefter and the NFL Network's Ian Rappaport, Raiders tight end Brock Bowers will miss a game or two after undergoing a meniscus trim on Tuesday. Vikings coach Kevin O'Connell says Carson Wentz will back up Kyler Murray and not J.J. McCarthy, who will be the number three quarterback. Aaron Rodgers will be a quarterback for the Steelers this Sunday. They will host the Falcons, and Atlanta coach Kevin Stefanski isn't surprised to see Rodgers still playing at his age.
8: I think you're definitely seeing guys play into their 40s. I think Brady was really the first to do it at such a high level. So I'm not surprised that that's becoming the norm as players take care of their bodies.
7: That game will kick off at 1 Eastern on Sunday. Sad news from the world of sports. Former NHL player, coach, and ESPN analyst Barry Melrose has died. Melrose's wife told the news to ESPN's Steve Levy. Melrose was diagnosed with Parkinson's disease in 2023. Barry Melrose was 70 years old. Baseball continues tonight with pennant races. Plenty of high-scoring games, including one in Philadelphia. The Phillies lead the Astros 11-7. Meanwhile, the Orioles lead the Guardians in the 8th 9-5.
9: Hey, this is Rich Eisen. Coming up on Thursday, game one of the NFL season's in the books. We look back at the rematch between the Pats and the Hawks and look ahead to the Niners and the Rams and chat with Iowa head coach Kirk Ferentz. That's Thursday's Rich Eisen show on Disney+, the ESPN app, and ESPN Radio.

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2: The NFL season is back. At least the defenses are back in the first quarter. It's Amber and Ian, ESPN Radio, the ESPN app, Sirius XM Channel 80, Amber and Ian presented by Progressive Insurance. I'm Gabe Neitzel along with Samantha Rivera as we are in for Amber and Ian tonight. The NFL getting underway, yes, on a Wednesday. This game typically would be on Thursday, but we've got the Australia game on Thursday, which is technically Friday morning in Australia where the game is being played. Just a little bit of confusion all the way around. But as far as tonight's game goes, the big story so far, Sam Darnold has a hip injury. He played one series. He is questionable to return. Both him and Drew Lock are each 1-for-2. Both these teams trying to run the football and establish the run. Seahawks have had a little bit more success than New England, but it's really just been the defenses that have been pretty solid, although that was kind of expected with the two squads, Samantha.
3: Yeah, no, it's always sad to see, you know, somebody go down the way Sam did, and especially in that opening drive. But hoping it's nothing too serious there. You know, you and I were talking about how at this point, if he's in the locker room, I don't feel like he's going to end up

0: coming back out, but we'll see what happens.
1: Yeah, and I guess the fact that he was able to get up on his own, jog to the sideline, and then they took a look at him, and then he went back to the locker room under his own power.
0: Yeah.
1: Typically, you encouraging sign, but again, you just never know when it comes to these injuries in the NFL. So we'll certainly continue to keep an eye on that. A.J. Brown does have his first catch as a member of the New England Patriots.
0: Hey.
1: It was a 7-yard reception. So again, not a lot of explosive plays happening on either side. The long play is an 11-yard reception for the Patriots, and the biggest play so far is a 13-yard run for Jadarian Price for the Seahawks. So not a lot of explosive plays about 20 minutes into the season so far.
0: Kind of a, I hate to call it a snoozer, but, you know, it is what it is. You know?
1: Well, but this is... And this is part of just kind of getting back to the NFL season, as teams continue to play their guys less and less because they don't want to take the risk. I understand why they don't do it, Samantha. It makes complete sense to me. Especially as much money as you are investing in these players, you don't want to risk the injury in a violent game, in a game that's not going to count in the standings. So I think that just means that once you hit the regular season, there's just still more of a feeling out period. And every once in a while, that means... Again, kind of a snoozer of a game to open up the season.
0: Yeah, and listen, we got so much time. The season is just starting, so if tonight is kind of like, you know, it happened, whatever, there's always more. So we'll be fine.
1: Of these two teams, who, despite winning their conferences last year, neither of them are favored in their respective divisions heading into the season over at DraftKings Sportsbook, which of these two teams could you see getting back to the Super Bowl?
0: I could see the Patriots going back. You know, we talked about this earlier in the show. I know over there behind the scenes, we got some Patriots fans. I could see New England going back with Drake May. Listen, I've said it before, I'm going to say it again. In a market like New England, the expectations are high, okay? In their eyes, you were the league's MVP runner-up. You didn't win it, right? You got him to the Super Bowl, sure, but you didn't win it, right? So in their eyes, you know, he came up short. But we can see the reactions right now. Oh, my goodness. But I could see the Patriots going back because Drake May is hungry. He wants to redeem himself. I think, let's be honest here, Mike Vrabel very much probably antsy to just talk about football at this point, and he wants people to talk about them winning football games. Understandable. But I could very much see them going all the way and at least going back as far as winning the whole thing. I think for their sakes, I hope they do. Just so, you know, those fans don't end up going crazy.
1: I'm with you on the Patriots. And for me, it's Seattle losing, and I think they did a pretty good job of just kind of spamming the running back position, because not only did they lose Kenneth Walker III to free agency, but Zach Charbonnet was pretty clearly their backup plan. And for him to have the injury that he did late in the season, and he's not going to be ready to go for a good chunk of this year, I think it's going to be tough for them. Plus, as we've seen in Detroit and Philadelphia, it can be really tough to replace an offensive coordinator who had success and leaves to go be a head coach elsewhere. And Drake May ends up in kind of the perfect position. You have Mike Vrabel, who's one of the most respected head coaches in the league, and Josh McDaniels isn't going anywhere, Samantha. He's not going anywhere. Nobody's ever going to hire him to be a head coach again. He had his opportunities. It blew up twice. But the dude can call offense, and I think having that consistency, as the Patriots just scored the first touchdown of the 2026 NFL season on a touchdown pass from Drake May, that consistency and having that same play caller and having that familiarity, I just don't think that can be overstated, especially for a young quarterback.
0: Yeah, no, the consistency is everything, right? He wants to feel comfortable. You want your quarterback to feel comfortable, to feel confident with his guys, knowing that they can do essentially whatever they plan to do, right? And Vrabel's reaction there, he's a happy guy. Like I said, he's antsy to be winning these games again. So, I have high expectations for them, I think.
1: 9:11 left in the first half, and the Patriots now lead 7-0 on the road over Seattle. And the Seahawks, again, are without their starting quarterback, Sam Darnold. He has a hip injury, and he is questionable to return. And again, this game's on a Wednesday.

0: Thursday because we have a game in Australia on Thursday. And
1: Technically Friday.
0: Friday morning in Australia where the game's being played. Both these teams took a different approach of traveling. The Niners went out last week. Niners went out there. They wanted to, okay, we're going to have our bodies reacclimate. We're going to be here in Australia for a while. The Rams, on the other hand, kind of took the opposite approach, and they flew out earlier this week before the game tomorrow, and they decided to leave Aaron Donald behind. Here's Kyle Shanahan, Niners head coach, reacting to the news that Aaron Donald is not going to be playing in the season opener tomorrow night in Australia.
2: I told you guys last time I talked to you guys, he was definitely playing, so I've never been more excited to be wrong about something. So we're going to have to see him eventually. We play them twice, so but it's, I was hoping he won it. I was preparing for the worst, and glad that we don't have to see him this week.
0: As a fan, I'm excited for this game because it's the Rams and Niners. It's two teams that are going to be really good this year. But if I'm the Rams or Niners, I think I'm upset. Like, okay, I'm going to Australia. I'll do that. But do we have to make it a division game in Australia and then have this entire other obstacle that you have to deal with? Because these division games are just so important, especially in a division like the NFC West this year that's going to be so deep and so good.
1: No, I fully agree with that. I think, listen, some guys, right, when they want to, when they feel like actually being honest with us, they will admit they don't even like the late night primetime games, right? Imagine going to a completely different place in Australia where the timing is just all over the place. You're technically playing on a different day. You're trying to call, you know, your loved ones back home in the States, and it's like, well, I'm asleep. It's just weird, right? So to have a game like this that matters, right, a division game, it's like, well, we're not exactly at our best right now. We're not feeling as comfortable as we should. So, yeah, I understand where they're coming from.
0: And I just don't know, as I mentioned, these teams taking just radically different approaches of how to try to adjust their bodies to the time difference that's going to exist in Australia. There's no blueprint for this. Right. The NFL's been playing long enough, especially in England and London, and they continue to add games in other locations in Europe. And those aren't as big of a time difference, especially when, you know, chances are your team's probably already played in London at this point. Everybody's played at least one international game in Europe. It's okay, you kind of have a game plan, or you've talked to a different coach, or you kind of have an idea how to handle that. Right. There's no blueprints for going to Australia and how to get your team, in terms of their sleep schedule, in terms of their bodies, prepared, because it's such a long flight. The time difference is so radical. So I'm curious to see if the schedules end up playing any sort of difference in this game, and if the coaches talk about that in the post-game aftermath.
1: Right. And you know what I think about too, what the players have to deal with after they play, whether it's good play, it's bad play, the fans are not going to care. The fans are going to go crazy on social media. Like, we don't care if you didn't get enough sleep. We don't care if you feel off in Australia. You're messing up my fantasy team. like do your job. You know, I can only imagine what they have to go through with that. But I would not want to be in their shoes right now.
0: No. But we get another game tomorrow night. It's a divisional matchup between the Rams and 49ers in Australia. Along with Samantha Rivera, I'm Gabe Neitzel, in on Amber and Ian. And coming up next, an NBA champion is about to take on a new role. It's ESPN Radio in the ESPN app.
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4: Question. 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So where will we find tomorrow?

0: along with Samantha Rivera. I'm Gabe Neitzel. In for Amber and Ian, which is presented by Progressive Insurance. NFL back tonight. Seahawks in a bit of trouble because their starting quarterback is out after the first series. Sam Darnold took a hit on that opening series, suffered a hip injury, and he is questionable to return. That means Drew Lock, the backup quarterback for the Seahawks, is in the game. Touchdown pass in this one for Drake May. And the Seahawks lead, excuse me, the Patriots lead the Seahawks 7-0 in baseball. Kind of trying to keep an eye on some of the races happening there. For the best record in baseball, the Milwaukee Brewers, who also have a 9-game lead over the Chicago Cubs, beating up on the Cubs right now 7-1. That game now in the middle of the fifth in Milwaukee. Brewers going for a sweep there of the Cubbies. A grand slam, part of a 6-run sixth inning for the Phillies as they have an 11-7 lead over the Astros. Astros, the grand slam courtesy of Kyle Schwarber. For the Astros, a base hit earlier in the game for Jose Altuve gave him 2,500 for his career. Just one of two players active with that many hits in all of Major League Baseball and the best team in the American League. The Rays leading the Braves 7-2. 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
8: I got 100. I'm from New York.
0: The summer of the Knicks continues because not only are they still celebrating in New York, well, now they get to watch the leader of their team open up one of the longest running shows in all of television. Jalen Brunson, it was announced today, Samantha, that the Knicks and Finals MVP is going to be hosting Saturday Night Live when season 52 will kick off September 26th. The show has featured a number of different athletes since 1975 when the show debuted. So some hosts have included Bill Russell, Deion Sanders, Derek Jeter, Charles Barkley, Peyton Manning, Travis Kelce, Tom Brady, among others, have hosted the show before. So let's start here. How do you think Jalen Brunson's going to do as the host of SNL?
9: Okay, so I fear that Jalen is a great guy, right? Good dude. And pretty good at basketball. But I fear that while he's funny on Twitter, I don't know if that's necessarily going to translate to being funny in person. Especially in front of however many people that they're going to get to watch that episode. I don't know. There are just some people like that, right? Who, like, they're funny on social media. They can write funny, right? But then in person, and then let alone on TV, it's like, well, you know, it's not that great.
0: Is there any one of those hosts that I listed off, or maybe one that I didn't, that's an athlete that has stood out that you remember going, oh, he wasn't, because it's such a tall task, right? Like, they are just, because there are actual, like, comedic actors who have flopped on SNL that have been the hosts, and it just, it doesn't work out for whatever reason. So to step out of your comfort zone so much, if you flop as an athlete, it happens, right? That's just not your day job. That's not what you're expected to do. But is there anyone who stands out? Because there's one for me, and maybe it's just because of the one sketch.
9: Okay, I don't know if we're thinking the same one. Derek Jeter?
0: No. I was thinking Peyton Manning.
9: Peyton Manning, okay.
0: When Peyton Manning did the United Way sketch where he's playing football with the kids.
9: Yeah, for sure. All-timer. Absolutely. Okay, I understand that one. Mine with Derek Jeter was the one where he dressed up as a woman.
0: Okay.
9: Do you remember they were at a baseball game? Yeah. That one was hilarious.
0: Yeah, so you got to be willing to make fun of yourself a little bit. And I'm not saying Jalen is or isn't. I just don't know.
9: Sure.
0: But it's a huge step out of his comfort zone. So we wanted to open it up as well. 888-SAY-ESPN, 888-729-3777.

0: 776. Which athlete would you like to see host an SNL? Who would do a good job hosting Saturday Night Live with Jalen Brunson set to host the new season, which begins September 26th in New York? Did you have any athletes in mind?
1: Okay, this was hard for me to find. Like we said, it's hard to find somebody who's going to actually go out there and like open themselves up to be made fun of. I'm going to go with Trinity Rodman. She's okay. Cool, right? I think she does a good job of, and I don't know if you've seen her TikToks. They're so fun. She just seems like she's the life of the party, and she would be willing to kind of do whatever to get some laughs out of it.
0: So my initial thought was Josh Allen. Maybe he can get some acting tips from his wife. Maybe you can get her to do some cameo appearances. So now you're kind of almost getting a twofer with Haley Steinfeld, you know? So my initial thought was maybe Josh Allen could do it. And maybe I'm just giving way too much credit to his incredibly talented wife that she might be able to coach him
1: up a little bit. I think you are.
0: But I'm saying I would say Josh Allen potentially as the host of SNL.
1: Okay. Yeah. No, I think he would flop even with Haley there. I'm going to be completely honest. I mean, again, great guy, nice guy, but I don't know. His personality just doesn't give off. You would make me laugh, you know? It's not giving.
0: That's what the SNL writers are for, right? It's their job to get the laughs. You just got to read the words off the cue cards.
1: Okay, but
0: and
1: execution.
0: That's unfortunately what it ends up kind of being for a lot of these athletes is just instead of like acting, they're just reading the lines off of a cue card.
1: Yeah, that is very true. But
0: that just
1: execution is everything. You know, you could say the funny line, but if it doesn't hit, then it's like
0: if you don't have the right timing, mm-hmm. if you don't have the right chemistry with
1: those things matter.
0: The people you're acting the scene out with. I'm trying to think of other people because it would seem like with so many athletes having more exposure today and a lot of athletes now hosting their own podcasts and not saying that hosting a show or a podcast is the same, but it's a little bit closer than a lot of these people have, you know, necessarily been before.
1: Right.
0: So would somebody like, I'm trying to think of somebody who's got a really good, fun, entertaining podcast that might work out. Like, Micah Parsons used to have a podcast. He doesn't do it anymore now that he's in Green Bay, but he's got a bit of a personality and that's worked, you know, that was shining when he was doing his podcast back when he was with the Cowboys.
1: Has Matthew Stafford done it?
0: No, I don't believe so.
1: I think he could work. Do you?
0: I do. I think he could work. I think he could do that. And maybe that's, again, just thinking quarterbacks can do just about anything because you have to have like a level of confidence. Because that's the other thing. You have to try to, even though you're not, you have to try to approach it with a level of confidence in order to make the whole thing work.
1: I think Caleb Williams would be great, actually.
0: I feel like he's
1: you
0: so quiet. I just feel he's so quiet. I mean, and maybe that personality just continues to come out as he becomes more and more comfortable in the NFL.
1: Yeah.
0: But he's just such a quiet athlete right now.
1: He is, but I think it'll bring it out of him.
2: You know, a guy that we talked about before the show was Draymond Green.
0: Draymond would be great. Like, Draymond, like I don't remember a lot of the Charles Barkley when he did it, but I could see it probably being similar because he's just this big personality that I think they could do a couple of really fun skits making fun of some of the trouble that, you know, Draymond has gotten himself into.
1: Yeah.
0: Whether it's the technicals, whether it's some of the low blows. I think they could, that the SNL writing staff could have some fun, and Draymond would be willing to make fun of himself.
1: Okay. Remind me, did the Kachuk brothers host it, or did they just make an appearance?
0: I think they just made an appearance.
1: An appearance. Okay. Then them. Are you kidding me?
0: Yeah.
1: Their podcast is fun.
0: Well, most hockey players that I've gotten to know are personalities.
1: Yeah.
0: Right? Like they have, and maybe it doesn't always shine through, but yeah, maybe there need to be more hockey players on this list.
1: Sidney Crosby?
0: Yep.
1: I think would be great.
0: I think he'd be fantastic.
1: Yeah.
0: Yeah, because they just have, there's a sense of humor with hockey players that just exists that I think could really be, again, with the right writers just kind of trying to pull it out. But I'm a little worried about Jalen. I really am.
1: No, I am too. Serena Williams, has she?
0: Ooh, if she hasn't, she would be really good.
1: She would be great.
0: She's definitely made like a cameo before.
1: Yeah.

0: But I don't think like she's hosted.
1: I don't think she's hosted.
0: Yeah. And now that she's out of retirement, hey, you can talk about that. I feel like it's a joke waiting to happen. Not in a bad way, but like,
1: we've got a massive showdown coming up this weekend in college football. We get to that coming up. It's Amber and Ian on ESPN Radio.
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0: boxing fans, mark your calendars. Ryan Garcia puts his welterweight world title on the line against hard-hitting top contender Conor Benn, plus undefeated Australian superstar Jai Opetaia takes on Noel McCallion. 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The best part? 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
3: I'm Ed Bank, and the first game of the NFL season is nearing the half. 57 seconds to play in the opening half in Seattle. It's the Patriots leading the Seahawks 7-0. New England's touchdown coming at a Drake May touchdown pass to Eli Raritan from 2 yards out. Meanwhile, Seahawks quarterback Sam Darnold is questionable to return. He suffered a hip injury early in the game and has not been back since he left. Also in the NFL, Saints defensive end Cameron Jordan is out for Sunday's game against the Lions as he deals with a hamstring injury. According to ESPN's Adam Schefter and the NFL Network's Ian Rappaport, Raiders tight end Brock Bowers will miss a game or two after undergoing a meniscus trim on Tuesday. Raiders open against the Dolphins on Sunday. When the Vikings open against the Packers, Coach Kevin O'Connell says Carson Wentz will be the backup to Kyler Murray and J.J. McCarthy will be the number three quarterback. Sad news is former NHL player, coach, and ESPN analyst Barry Melrose has died. Melrose's wife told ESPN Steve Levy about his death. He was diagnosed with Parkinson's disease in 2023. Barry Melrose was 70 years old. Now to baseball. Several games involving playoff races, including the Orioles and the Guardians, where Baltimore used an 8th spot in the third to win this one.
4: The pitch. Swinging is tagged on one hop off the glove of the second baseman into shallow right center. It's a base hit or an error. Either way, there's a snowman on the board. It's an 8th spot as Jackson comes on in. 8-2 Baltimore.
3: That call from WBAL as the Orioles go on to win it by a count of 9-5. Marlins trailing the Mets 14-9. Phillies lead the Astros 11-8 in the ninth.
5: Hey, it's Michelle Smallman, and coming up Thursday with the NFL season kicking off, I'll tell you which 2025 playoff teams are destined to be left out in the cold this year. It's on Sportsmanlike, 6 a.m. Eastern, right here on ESPN Radio, ESPN 2, and ESPNU.
6: Underwood takes the snap. He's going to let it go. This one's coming down in the end zone. It is caught! Touchdown! Wolverines!
7: This game will go down in history, Michigan history. I don't know if it's in a positive way, but it'll go down in history for certain.

0: ESPN Radio, ESPN App, SiriusXM, Channel 80. I'm Gabe Metz along with Samantha Rivera. 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And because of that, Samantha, the Big Ten has decided they are going to try to be more transparent going forward. They announced that beginning on Saturday, the replay review access is going to be expanded to all TV broadcasts that are officiated by the league. Now, initially, they were just going to be doing this for Friday night games. It's something that they announced beginning of the season, Friday night games, typically on the Big Ten Network. They were going to kind of, hey, open up the doors, see how this all works. And after the way everything played out in the Western Michigan game, they put that audio out there in the moments after that game had gone final, with Michigan pulling off the upset, if you believe that Michigan actually won, or if there's a conspiracy to put a second back on the clock or not. But the league is going to try to be more open and try to be more transparent, which is great. And I love that. I love that they put out their process that apparently was wrong, and now it has the MAC upset, and we're still kind of dealing with this, even though we want to look forward to, you know, which could be an interesting game between Oklahoma and Michigan at noon on Saturday. It all feels a little too little too late here, does it not?
1: Absolutely. Are you kidding me? It almost, if I was Western Michigan, this would piss me off. Because I'd be like, now?

0: Like, you think this is going to help? Like, no. It's just, I am very much in the mindset that they won that game, and anybody else who thinks otherwise is completely living in La La Land. Like, it just doesn't, it doesn't matter anymore. Like, okay, so you're going to change this for what? Like,
1: yeah, I don't know. And the NCAA came out with a statement earlier, Samantha, kind of talking through their processes and everything that they can do, and said, well, we don't have the power to overturn games. Well, they used to pretend. I think they used to pretend, and maybe they still have this power and just have an exercise. They used to pretend that you could take away championships. You could take away Heisman trophies. You could, you know, and they basically tried to erase everything that we saw that happened at Michigan with their Fab Five basketball team in the 80s and 90s. They basically said, oh, that didn't actually happen. So if they can do that, how come they can't take away this win from Michigan? But I guess they didn't take those. They just took those wins away from Michigan for the improper benefits that those kids received back in the 80s and 90s versus this game should be taken away from Michigan and given to Western Michigan.
0: Right, precisely. No, if I was the Mustangs, I'd be like, why are we still, first of all, why are we still talking about this as if like, oh, no. How do I explain this? I would be pissed off because they're kind of treating them like, you know, we're just like, okay, you're the kids here. Like, don't worry about it. You think you won this game, but not really. But don't worry. Just to make you feel better, we're going to, you know, make this change or whatever. But also, NCAA, we're just not going to give you that win, even though you deserve it, even though it's the right thing to do. But we're just not going to make it happen.
1: Meanwhile, a bit of breaking news coming out of the NFL with the game that's currently being played. New England leading 7-0, seconds ticking down, seconds just remaining in that first half. Sam Darnold left this game with a hip injury after the first possession. According to Ian Rappaport and Adam Schefter, he is not going to be returning in tonight's game. So it is going to be Drew Lock if the Seahawks are going to come from behind and win this one and send all the folks home happy after raising the banner earlier this evening. That's tough news on opening night for Seattle. Hopefully it's nothing long-term for Sam Darnold. But as of right now, he is not returning to this game tonight.
0: Oh, like I said, it sucks to watch a player like that go down. You're the reigning Super Bowl champs. You know, you just raised that banner and you're trying to give your city some hope. Hope to maybe repeat. Just kidding. Going down with a hip injury, and now we don't know what's wrong. So we'll wait and see how he progresses.
1: Well, and the crazy part is, for Seattle, or not the crazy part, but the tough part is, every game is going to matter because that division's going to be so tight.
0: Right.
1: But you can't afford, and maybe even with Sam Darnold, they lose this game tonight anyway, because, well, the Patriots are just a really good team. But to not have the best opportunity to potentially win this game in a division that's going to be that tough, that's why you're hoping it's not going to be some sort of long-term injury.
0: Yeah, precisely. And listen, I think we talked about this earlier. The Seahawks not going crazy over, oh, we're going to repeat and whatever, you know, overdoing it. They were very much just laying low. I think they knew, right, that these things happen. Injuries happen all the time in the league. So I think they are very much going to, whatever the severity of this injury, whatever it ends up being, I think they're going to take it one day at a time and just, you know, potentially surprise us again. Who knows?
1: But it is one of those things that we've taught. I mean, I feel like in the NFL, especially once you get to the postseason, a lot of times it has not become who is the best team. It's who the healthiest team is.
0: Yeah.
1: I think you can say that was the case in the AFC Championship game last year. I mean, do the Broncos go to the Super Bowl if their quarterback is healthy? If they actually had Bo Nix available to them, are they able to beat the Patriots? I'd be willing to say yes on that.
0: Yeah.
1: So it's just, again, you're hoping it's not anything long-term for Sam Darnold, but as we continue to get updates on that, we will continue to provide those here on Amber and Ian on ESPN Radio. But we were talking about what should be a fun game as they have officially reached halftime in Seattle. That score is 7-0, New England leading after the first 30 minutes. But one of the games we're looking forward to is Oklahoma and Michigan. That game's going to be right here on ESPN Radio. Coverage beginning at 11:30 a.m. Eastern time. Mark Kester, sure, Kelly Stoff, we're going to be on the call with our guy Ian Fitzsimmons patrolling the sidelines. Kyle Whittingham was speaking this week, and Bryce Underwood,

0: who started last week fantastic. 5 for 5 on the opening drive. Twitter was going crazy. The rest of the way, it wasn't as good. So Kyle Whittingham was asked about Bryce Underwood and his job security as the QB1 for the Wolverines.
1: How firmly is he QB1?
2: He's our QB right now. It's not something that's infinite. I mean, at some point, you know, we've got to turn a corner we've got to see improvement as we do with a bunch of stuff. We've got to see improvement out of the coaches. And so, it's not just on Bryce, but it's not just Bryce's job that is not absolutely set in concrete. Nobody's is. I mean, we got to perform week in and week out become somebody that we feel like it's playing at a level that we can win with. And that goes far beyond Bryce. It goes throughout the whole team. And so it's what you've done lately has been important.
0: If I call that lukewarm in terms of the defense of his quarterback from Kyle Whittingham, is that fair or is it even worse than that? Saying, well, he's our quarterback for now, but you know, it's not infinite.
3: Yeah. No, I mean, from that, it's basically saying, like, yeah, we didn't like how he played. Shoot, you are the highest paid player on that roster. When you bring a game down to the wire like that, it's flat out embarrassing. So, yeah, I don't know. I feel like he almost might be giving him a little too much credit.
0: Yeah, and they've got some other options, younger options certainly on the roster. It's curious to see what's going to happen with number 11 Oklahoma coming to Michigan. Michigan's fallen out, by the way. So I don't believe we are the only ones going, did Michigan really win that game? Because it feels like the voters in the polls went, no, they didn't really win that game. We're taking them all the way out of the top 25 after being number 16 going into week one. If this game gets out of hand quickly for Michigan, I am really curious what happens all over the place, just because it has been tumultuous in Ann Arbor for that football program ever since Jim Harbaugh left after winning that national championship a few years ago.
3: I'm not going to lie. I kind of hope it does get out of hand. I love a little chaos. Why not? You know?
0: It's not your chaos. You don't have to deal with it. You can just sit back from afar
3: you get
0: and watch
3: me.
0: The chaos.
3: You get me.
0: But that's, I mean, especially for a program that holds themselves to such a high standard.
3: Right.
0: I mean, it's something that is going to be worth monitoring for the rest of the season. Like, how far could this team potentially fall? Because when you're opening up the season as the number 16 team, you're paying Bryce Underwood what you're paying him. Right. Clearly the expectations are, we're leaving all the stuff with Sherrone Moore behind us. We're looking forward as a program. And while, yes, the off-the-field stuff is now behind you, you still have to produce on the field. And when you're opening up as the number 16 team, you're thinking, we're going to be a college football playoff team. And right now it feels like they are the furthest thing from that.
3: Yeah, no, it is the complete opposite. But I think what's crazy to me, too, is that the fans are just so blinded, I think, by their love for this team and just, like, the historic side of a team like this, of a school like this, where they're like, no, you know what, we did win that game, we're good, we'll be fine, like, you know, the voters got it all wrong, whatever. And it's like, are you that delirious right now? I think you need a little reality check.
0: Because this wasn't Oregon surviving against Boise State. I don't know about you, but I walked away from the Oregon-Boise State game going, I think Oregon is going to be fine.
3: Yes.
0: Because of the way they played in the second half. I just walked away going, Boise State's a pretty good team.
3: Yeah.
0: And that's not what happened here. I walked away going, Western Michigan's a pretty good team.
3: Yep.
0: I don't think Michigan is a very good team, despite getting the win in whatever standings you want to keep.
3: Exactly. Yeah, no, I think the whole situation is just silly. Silly at the end of the day.
0: She's Samantha Rivera. I'm Gabe Neitzel, in for Amber and Ian here on ESPN Radio. But coming up next, we are going to remember a former colleague. That's next. It's ESPN Radio and the ESPN app.
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0: is back. Bit of a snoozer through 30 minutes. Hopefully the second half picks up some excitement, but there is unfortunate injury news. Patriots do lead 7-0 at the end of the first half in Seattle over the Seahawks. Drake May is 10 of 12, 66 yards and a touchdown in that first half. JSN for the Seahawks, 5 catches, 53 yards. But most of those catches and most of those yards coming from Drew Lock, because Drew Lock is now in the game at quarterback. In the first series, it didn't even look like too bad of a hit, but right. Sam Darnold got up. He was limping off the field. He went to the blue tent, then was able to make his way to the locker room, and he is done for the night, Samantha. He has a hip injury. Maybe at halftime, at some point here in the next couple of minutes, we'll get a further update on the severity of the hip injury for Sam Darnold. But at the very least, his night is done after just playing the opening series for Seattle.
1: Gabe, to your point about this is, it's the first game of the season, right? I think the Seahawks are going to play this cautiously, right? And you're right, we don't know the severity of how bad that hip injury looked. But at the end of the day, it's just the first game. You know, you want to take all precautions possible because Lord knows just how bad it actually is, and maybe we just couldn't see it for ourselves. But either way, it is always hard to see your quarterback go down like that. You're down 7-0. Yeah, just a tough situation for sure.
0: And I guess the good news is if you are Seattle, you're down just a score.
1: Yeah.
0: It's only 7-0. Maybe you're able to kind of get into the locker room, collect yourself, because I can only imagine what it's like.
1: Right.
0: Riding the emotional wave of, I mean, there is some roster turnover, but the core of that team is still intact that won the Super Bowl a year ago. You get to see the banner of your accomplishment a year ago, the energy of the crowd, and then to see your starting quarterback, who is a big reason you won that Super Bowl a year ago, is gone out of the game. I got to imagine that's kind of shell-shocking just for a little bit. Now you got to halftime. You're only down a score. Can you rally? That's going to be the interesting thing, I think, for the second half for the Seattle Seahawks, because their defense has been playing well. That one touchdown, on a flea flicker, kind of got flat-footed. Defensive back got called for pass interference at the goal line against A.J. Brown, and that was really the biggest play of the game. The biggest chunk play was a pass interference penalty so far tonight. So the defense as a whole still playing well for Seattle, keeping them in this game.
1: Listen, we talked about it again already. It is a little bit of a snoozer game, but you know, aside from the injury and everything, it's like, yeah, every once in a while this happens, and it's fine. But I think, yeah, to your point of the emotional roller coaster that these players must be going through, they have to be. But at the same time, when you have a head coach like Mike McDonald, who, you know, as a coach, I think he does a really good job of keeping everybody in check as far as their emotions. They don't get too high and they don't get too low. So I think in situations like this, he has them prepared to stay focused and finish the game.
0: Meanwhile, in Major League Baseball, there is a handful of finals. One of the bigger ones, the Philadelphia Phillies, who are still trying to chase down the Braves. Maybe they can get past the Cubs and stave them off and be hosting a wild card series once the playoffs begin next month.

0: in Major League Baseball. They defeated the Astros tonight, coming from behind. They were down 4-0. Kyle Schwarber capped off a 6-run sixth inning with his 44th home run of the year. It was a grand slam that leads all of baseball. Phillies win 11-7, giving Christopher Sanchez his 17th win of the season. In games that are still going on, the Brewers, who have the best record in baseball, first team to 90 wins, they are up on the Cubs 8-1. The Cubs came in thinking, okay, they were down 7, probably needed a sweep, and now it appears in the middle of the 7th inning that the Cubs are going to be swept, and they will be 10 games back of the Brewers for the NL Central. Cubs still solidly in the playoff picture, but now they've got to worry about the Phillies if they want to be hosting a wild card series inside of Wrigley Field. And I got to tell you, Samantha, as a Brewers fan, my heart goes out to the Cubs. I just feel terrible for them.
1: Do you? Because I don't. Listen, it's been 10 years since they won it all, so what's another 10?
0: Yeah, right. Just keep adding to it. Just absolutely just keep adding to that if you're the Chicago Cubs. And then finally tonight, Samantha, in a bit of sadder news, Barry Melrose, who so many people know as the beloved hockey analyst for ESPN. He was a former NHL player and coach, but he was a hockey analyst for over 25 years. And that's what I knew Barry Melrose as growing up as a kid, watching SportsCenter. Unfortunately, he died earlier on Wednesday. His wife, Cindy, told ESPN's Steve Levy, who obviously Barry was very close with. Barry was 70. Melrose was diagnosed with Parkinson's disease in 2023. It led to his retirement from ESPN, and he had joined ESPN all the way back in 1996. And I never knew Barry personally. I talked to him a couple of times, hosting shows here on ESPN Radio, especially after ESPN got hockey back. And I remember when that announcement came across that ESPN was going to have some of those and just feeling excited for Barry Melrose. Right? Like, because he had been at this network. He was the face of hockey on ESPN because he was the only one who was talking hockey more often than not, and being excited for him and his excitement and passion for the game was just so infectious. Like, I was always excited anytime I was filling in or hosting a show here on ESPN Radio and I saw that Barry Melrose was a part of the rundown, because you knew you were going to have a fun segment because of his passion for the sport of hockey.
1: Yeah, and you can't replace that passion. You can't replace that excitement, that genuine just love for the sport. And it's definitely a big loss for everybody here at ESPN, but also just for the world of hockey to lose somebody like that.
0: Yeah, so tough tonight. So, you know, the thoughts, the prayers go out to his wife, Cindy, and his family. Barry, again, was diagnosed with Parkinson's in 2023. And unfortunately died earlier this evening with his wife, Cindy, telling that to ESPN's Steve Levy. It is the second half has gotten underway in the season opener in the NFL, with the Patriots leading the Seahawks 7-0. Patriots did get the ball coming out of halftime in this game tonight. And again, it's just kind of a game that's a feeling out process. But Seattle's, if they're going to win this game tonight, it's got to be a low-scoring game, right, Samantha? Like, this defense, yeah. Seattle's got to win this 13-10, 14-10, something like that, where you're just not giving up that many more points to Drake May and this squad. It's kind of on the defense to hang a low number that seems realistic for Drew Lock to be able to go out and get 13 or 14 points in the second half.
1: Yeah, no, I don't feel like this is definitely going to be a high scoring game at all. And I don't know, Drew Lock, just seeing him out there, and I feel for the guy, because to be in a situation like this, yes, these guys will always say, yeah, you know, I prepare for a situation like this and whatever, but you don't always imagine it on the first game. So prayers go out to him.
0: And just as a note for Seattle, should something happen to Drew Lock, Jalen Milroe is the third and emergency quarterback for the Seattle Seahawks in tonight's game. So again, if you're happy to miss that, a hip injury tonight for Sam Darnold. After the first series, he was 1-for-2, left after the first series, which ended in a punt for the Seahawks, had a hip injury, and he has been ruled out of tonight's game with that hip injury. The Seahawk defense trying to get a stop on third down, get that ball back, try to tie

0: this thing up as they are currently down 7-0. But if there's any sort of updates on the injury to Sam Darnold, you're going to get it from game night because they're coming up next. This has been Amber and Ian on ESPN Radio.
1: Hey, what's happening? It's Q Myers from Game Night here on ESPN Radio. 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
6: The NFL season is underway right now. New England 7, the Seahawks nothing. There's 3:20 left in the third quarter. Second half just underway. But the story of the night, on the first drive, Seahawks quarterback Sam Darnold left the game with an apparent hip injury. He is going through further testing for his hip off-site. Drew Lock has taken over at quarterback for the Seahawks. In other NFL news, the Las Vegas Raiders tight end Brock Bowers is expected to miss the start of the season. The All-Pro underwent a meniscus trim Tuesday in Dallas and is expected to miss one or two games. Bowers reportedly suffered the injury during training camp, with the issue diagnosed last week. In Minnesota, J.J. McCarthy will open up the season as the Vikings' third-string quarterback. Coach Kevin O'Connell confirmed that Kyler Murray will start Sunday's opener against Green Bay, with Carson Wentz serving as the backup. McCarthy, the 10th overall pick in the 2024 draft, lost his starting job during training camp. In tennis, Coco Gauff is moving on at the U.S. Open. Gauff fought off two match points in the second set tiebreaker before defeating Marrera Andreeva. I think I did a pretty good job there. In the quarterfinals, you can check out the U.S. Open on ESPN. Let's take a look at Major League Baseball. The Orioles beat the Guardians 9-5. The Giants beat the Cardinals 7-6. And the Rangers fall to the Mariners 3-2. Coming up next, game night with Q Myers and myself, Emmett Golden.
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3: We're ready to play. 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
5: Jim Harbaugh might be in mid-season form. The Patriots and the Seahawks, they're in game one form currently, yeah, as it rolls on 7-0 New England in the third quarter. 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He's Emmett Golden. I'm Q Myers. Emmett, first game, I want to say Monday Night Football, but it's not Monday. I want to say Thursday Night Football, but it's right, not Thursday. It is Wednesday Night Football. The 2026 season is here. It has arrived. The Patriots lead the Seahawks in the third quarter. As you said in your sports update, though, the story of the game is on the first drive, Sam Darnold leaving with a hip injury, and we found out he will not return tonight as he undergoes further testing on his hip off-site.
6: Yeah, which is never good because, you know, they have x-ray machines and stuff at all the stadiums, especially newer ones, and where they're playing at right now is not old by any means. So it is scary to see that. And, man, all of the excitement, you could tell that the wind just kind of got let out of the Seahawks' sails right after that happened. And then we just recently saw A.J. Brown turn his ankle, and his return is questionable. So some big names going down.

0: so far in this one.
1: You know, and that happens quite a bit when it comes to the start of the regular season, only because these guys don't do a whole lot, in my opinion, in the preseason. And so, you know, you start to see these bumps and bruises, especially when they're playing into the third quarter, because they haven't done it, right? They haven't done it all preseason long. And so, you know, I don't want to just pinpoint one reason why, but you see guys like a Sam Darnold go down early and a A.J. Brown, you know, mess up his ankle. And he's a little bit, like you said, questionable to return, but Sam Darnold definitely will not. I don't know if you had Eli Raridan as the first player to score a touchdown the 2026 season, the rookie tight end for the Patriots, but he, in fact, is the one that scored the first touchdown, and the Patriots have also tacked on a 50-yard field goal, so they lead 10-0. But, yeah, there you go. It's not the most high-flying, action-packed first game of the season, but it's also the first game of the season.
2: You talk about Eli scoring that first touchdown. One of my boys sent me this. On DraftKings, he was plus 6,500 to score the first touchdown. A friend of mine put a dollar on it and won $66.
1: Nice.
2: You know, like, you talk about worth a dollar? That was worth a dollar, and it paid off, because I don't know how many people thought that that was going to happen. But to your point, we're underway. New England just tacked on a field goal. It's 10-0, and it hasn't been pretty, but I don't expect any of these early games to be pretty, especially a Wednesday night game. I can only imagine what's going to happen tomorrow in Australia. But at least football that counts is back.
1: Absolutely. And Raridan, he was a third-round pick of the Patriots. Hadn't scored a touchdown in 12 games at Notre Dame last season, but he scores in the first game there with the New England Patriots. Go figure, right? Of course, that's exactly what would happen. And for the Seahawks, it's the first time that they've been shut out at halftime since 2022, and the first time they've been shut out in the first half at home since 2020, when they trailed the Vikings 13-0 at the half. They came back to win 27-26, and they're going to have to put in some work to come back and win this one, as they're down 10-0 with 11:49 left to go in the third quarter. He's Emmett Golden. I'm Q Myers. It's Game Night here on ESPN Radio on the all-new ESPN app. We always got to tell you about this right here. Check it out.
3: The stories you might have missed that caught our attention.
4: Oh, made you look.
3: Game Night. Made you look. Made you
1: look. All right, Emmett, what caught your attention tonight? What made you look?
2: I'm looking at that last AL wild card spot and the way the chips are falling tonight. The Guardians lost to the Orioles 9-5. That means the Orioles move to 3 games behind the Guardians for that last spot. The Blue Jays are just a game behind. The Rangers are a game and a half. There's about 17-ish games left in the season. It's going to come down to the wire. It's tight as a razor blade right now for that last spot in the AL wild card race.
1: You know, it must be nice to have your team in the race, right? It must be nice to have your team, playing for something. Yeah, I know it's exciting. You know what my team's doing? Trying to get to the finish line. Just trying to get to the offseason. Trying to sell some more folks on, we're coming to Vegas. Things are going to be different. Yeah, all right. Sounds good.
2: It's football season. I'll be there before you know it, all right? So I'm just happy the Guardians are in it. And, you know, they start off after the break really slow and kind of missed an opportunity to put it away. But they're hanging tough, and the Blue Jays aren't going anywhere. The Rangers aren't going anywhere. And Baltimore proved tonight that you can't forget about them either.
1: No doubt, no doubt. Some good baseball action down the stretch, and we'll see, you know, how the regular season plays out. Then when it gets to postseason, you know, we have a lot of fun here on Game Night on ESPN Radio on the all-new ESPN app. That's what caught Emmett's attention. That's what made him look. What caught my attention, really, to be honest with you, has been the U.S. Open in general. You mentioned Coco Gauff in your update and the fact that she stormed back. She had the first set today that was just awful. Just thought like, oh, the end of the road is here for Coco. And she battled back. She said she inner-channeled her inner Tiafo. Big foe, who had to come back last night as well. I mean, look, Ben Shelton and Carlos Alcaraz had a fantastic match late last night, to the point where I was tweeting with people on the East Coast. I felt bad for him. Man. I'm on the West Coast. I'm sitting pretty, right? The match was over around 12:30 in the morning on the West Coast. 3:30 in the morning on the East. And people are like, man, I sure am jealous of you. And I said, and I don't envy you.
2: Right.
1: But this U.S. Open has been fantastic. Through 6 men's and women's quarterfinal matches, they've been going to deciding sets. They still got a couple left to play. It's just been wire-to-wire action. And, I mean, again, watching Shelton and Alcaraz last night, watching Coco Gauff earlier today, watching Big Foe yesterday. I mean, man, it doesn't get any better than that. All it lets

0: me know is that tennis is in a really good place because all those folks I'm talking about are all still really young.
1: Yeah, it's been exciting. I definitely wish they could find some way to not be playing games at 2 o'clock in the morning on the East Coast.
0: It's like 4 o'clock in the morning that's there rolling out of the stadium.
1: And I'm not even talking about for the audience or for the fan. I'm talking about for the athletes. Could you imagine playing tennis? Like, what time did they start? Like 11, 12 o'clock or something like that?
0: We were still doing the show last night when they started. And they ended well after we got off.
1: Yeah, and it's just tough for the athletes to do it. And I know they got a bunch of matches to get in because you got men's and women's and you got doubles and all of that. Like, I get it, but that's tough to be playing tennis at 3 a.m.
0: Well, and it's a different ball game when they're all going through to the deciding sets, and they have tiebreakers. And, I mean, that's how it was last night with Shelton and Alcaraz. I mean, I didn't know how this thing was going to end up, man. Every time Shelton got up a couple points, Alcaraz comes storming back. Or every time that Alcaraz had advantage, Shelton fired back. And, man, my man is serving at 140-something miles an hour.
1: Man, that's disgusting.
0: You know what I mean? In the fifth set.
1: Yeah,
0: he's been out there all those hours, and he's up there, bink!
1: And he's getting stronger, right?
0: Yeah. I'm looking at it like, could you imagine? I mean, look, you played baseball. I played baseball. We know what it's like to see a fastball come down the barrel.
1: Facts.
0: Can you imagine a tennis ball being drilled at you low, barely clearing the net, at 140-something miles an hour?
1: No, I can't. I can't. I play a lot of baseball when I pitched, and I didn't throw crazy hard. But I do about 86 miles an hour.
0: Oh, I would have took you yard. I would have took you yard every
1: you
0: time. I would have got my Ricky Henderson on leadoff home runs. Oh, I would have been PCA. I'd have been the black right-handed PCA.
1: You wouldn't have touched it. I'd have buckled your knees with a curveball.
0: You wouldn't have buckled nothing.
1: Yeah. Ring the bell on cue here. But you could hear an 80-some mile-an-hour fastball. You could hear it.
0: Yep.
1: Imagine what that tennis ball sounds like going 140-some miles an hour.
0: They are incredible, man. I really enjoy what I've been seeing U.S. Open. Of course, that's been on ESPN each and every day. And you want to check it out. That's some really good action. He's Emmett Golden. I'm Q Myers. It is game night here on ESPN Radio, the all-new ESPN app. The Patriots are up still 10-0 on the Seahawks. 9:29 left to go in the third quarter. In the college ranks, the white flag is being waved. It's next on ESPN Radio on the all-new ESPN app.
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7: The NFL is back right now. The Patriots lead the Seattle Seahawks 10-3 with 3:13 left in the third quarter. But the biggest story of the night is Sam Darnold, Seahawks quarterback, left the game after the first drive with a hip injury. He is undergoing further testing on his hip off-site. Drew Lock came in and took over at quarterback, but he wasn't the only big name to be on the sideline at this moment, as A.J. Brown's return is questionable as he has an ankle injury. He is currently undergoing X-rays. We'll update that throughout the night. Also in the NFL, Las Vegas Raiders tight end Brock Bowers is expected to miss the start of the season. The All-Pro underwent a meniscus trim Tuesday in Dallas and is expected to miss 1 or 2 games. Bowers reportedly suffered the injury during training camp with the issue diagnosed last week. In Minnesota, J.J. McCarthy will open the season as the Vikings' third-string quarterback. Coach Kevin O'Connell confirmed that Kyler Murray will start Sunday's opener against Green Bay, with Carson Wentz serving as the backup. McCarthy, the 10th overall pick in the 2024 draft, lost his starting job during training camp. In Major League Baseball, the New York Yankees are placing second baseman Jazz Chisholm Jr. on the injured list with a right sprained thumb. Chisholm suffered the injury while sliding headfirst into second base during Tuesday's win over the Rockies. Let's take a look at some Major League Baseball scores. The Orioles beat the Guardians 9-5. We saw the Nationals fall to the Padres 9-2. The Phillies beat the Astros tonight 11-7. It was a shootout in Miami. The Mets beat the Marlins 15-14. More of Game Night with Q Myers and me, Emma Golden, straight ahead.
8: Perfect season. The last time we saw that was 1972. It's the only time we've seen it in modern football. The Dolphins were a perfect 14-0 in the regular season and sealed the deal.
9: It puts pressure on them like we haven't seen in 2 decades. Like the Patriots going undefeated. That's the type of pressure I think that is in L.A.
10: The Rams are fully intending to return to another Super Bowl. I don't know the last time that we had a team that was this much the favorite. Feels like the Rams are the team that everybody's looking up to.
11: They talking about the Rams possibly going undefeated. I don't think they're going to have a victory after game number one. Mm-hmm. But that's just me. It's game night here on ESPN Radio, the all-new ESPN app, SiriusXM Channel 80, and tune in. We are

0: They're up 10-3 with 12:19 left to go. To lose their number one wide receiver in A.J. Brown is all bad. And obviously, the Seahawks have been rocking without their starting quarterback since the first drive.
1: Yeah, and you hate to see it, but doesn't every year, like the first week, you see some big names? And we don't know, you know, what the future holds for these guys. They're out of this game. Neither one looked very good. You know, the fact that they're going to get x-rays on A.J. Brown, I was thinking, all right, they were going to tape it up and he'd get back out there. And the fact that they didn't has me a little concerned if I was a Patriots fan.
0: Sam Darnold, A.J. Brown, those aren't the only two big-time players that are ruled out of the Week 1 game. There's one also here in Las Vegas where I'm at. That's next on ESPN Radio and the all-new ESPN app.
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0: picked the Chiefs?
1: I think we, we picked the same ones.
0: Yeah, we did. Okay, there you go. So what are we going to do when it comes to who's representing in Super Bowl 61, which is ESPN Super Bowl being played at SoFi Stadium on Valentine's Day? I'm going to go with what I've been rocking with for a while now. I went with them last year to represent in the Super Bowl, and they didn't make it there because, well, C.J. Stroud threw it away. Mm-hmm. I got the Texans. Plus 870, okay. I got the Texans.
1: Give me the Ravens. Ooh. I got it. Yeah, give me the Ravens. We know when Lamar Jackson has a new offensive coordinator, which he does. His former offensive coordinator is the head coach with the Browns right now, and Todd Monken. He wins an MVP every time he has a new offensive coordinator. So if he does that, and Jesse Minter puts an emphasis on defense and brings that team back to the team we've always known it to be, I think the Ravens can get to the Super Bowl.
0: Well, for the Texans, it'd be, the first time they make it to the AFC Championship game since they've been the Houston Texans, and obviously it'd be the first time making it to the big game. And the Baltimore Ravens, we've been hearing about it for a while. We've been hearing about it that they're going to get there. And look, for Lamar, it's not about regular season success now. It's all about the postseason. So there you go. You got Baltimore representing the big game. I've got the Houston Texans. And right now, currently, we're at the two-minute warning between the Patriots and the Seahawks with Seattle at 13-10. And New England has the ball. He's Emmett Golden. I'm Q Myers. I said the Texans will finally get to the big game. Well, this team on the diamond finally had a grand slam. That's next on ESPN Radio on the all-new ESPN app.
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0: NBA three times, including one in the end zone that sealed the deal on the 13-10 victory that highlight courtesy of Seattle Sports, 7:10 a.m. It's game night here on ESPN Radio, the all-new ESPN app, SiriusXM Channel 80, and TuneIn. 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He's Emmett Golden. I'm Hugh Myers. And Emmett, it's just that simple. Yeah. Sometimes the game doesn't have to be overcomplicated. The Patriots, for the most part, in the first half of the game, I know at halftime they only led 7-0, but it felt like the Patriots were getting some momentum. Felt like the Seahawks really couldn't find their way, couldn't find their footing. Oh, by the way, they lost their starting quarterback on the first drive. Mm-hmm. So they had a lot going against them. Coming out in the second half, it was a different ball game. That Seattle defense got ratcheted up. Those three interceptions that Drake May threw, where Drew Lock, who's the second-string quarterback for Seattle, did not throw any and had a touchdown pass. Honestly, in my opinion, difference in the game. You don't turn the ball over, you turn the rock over three times, you lose.
1: And what, protect the ball, right? You win the game in the trenches, defense win. Like, these cliches are true. That's why we say them so much. I was really impressed with Drew Lock. In the first half, you could tell that offensively anyway, that Seattle was just kind of stuck.
0: Yep.
1: You know, with Darnold going down. Look, Darnold helped them win a Super Bowl last year, and I know they felt like he could do that again, and we'll find out as the night goes on into tomorrow exactly how severe his hip injury is. But Drew went in there, and you could tell he wasn't ready. And I know

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8: Two receivers left. Shotgun snap to May. He's looking right. He's pressured. Off balance throw to the right, and he throws an interception in the end zone. What was he thinking? Ball picked off on the right side of the end zone. Seattle has it for the touchback.
9: You did the thing you don't do. You did the thing you don't do. You should have learned from the previous two.
10: That was the third and final interception that Drake May threw. Sealed the deal in the Seattle Seahawks victory, 13-10. Game one of the 2026 season, 98.5, the Sports Hub on the call right there. It's game night on ESPN Radio, the all-new ESPN app, SiriusXM Channel 80, and tune in. 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He's Emmett Golden. I'm Q Myers. And Emmett, to their point, you take the points. You were already in range to get the points. You're going to tie the game. You have an opportunity to do that. Yes, you want to score a touchdown and win, but you got to protect the points. We're here for Mike Vrabel in a hot second on that, but I did want to pass this along when it comes to Sam Darnold and his injury. Seahawks head coach Mike McDonald said good news on Sam Darnold, but he didn't provide any more information. And from ESPN's Adam Schefter, he said sources, Seahawks quarterback Sam Darnold has been at Harborview Medical Center in Seattle undergoing a CT scan on his hip. The initial test was encouraging but inconclusive, and Darnold now is scheduled to undergo an MRI on Thursday. So there is that. Ruled out a fracture. Okay, so they ruled out a fracture. That's good. That's very positive news.
11: Yeah, that is good. There is a labrum in your hip, and that would be the next thing that I would be concerned about.
10: That's Dr. E right there.
11: No, my son misses.

0: And they'll turn you over. And you know that if you do that, you're going to have a tough time winning. There's a difference between being aggressive and being reckless. And we heard Vrabel talk about that. You want to be aggressive, but you don't want to be reckless. They had an opportunity to kick a field goal.
1: Yeah.
0: You know, if Drake throws that ball out of the back of the end zone, they're probably still playing right now.
1: Yeah, they got to protect the points. You can't, you know, throw away your points when you have a chance to tie it. Now, if you were down by six or you had to get a touchdown, that's one thing. But you weren't in the position where you had to get a touchdown. You would like a touchdown, absolutely. Mm-hmm. You just got to be smarter than that. And, you know, already having two interceptions in the fourth quarter, you definitely can't afford a third one. But, you know, as a young quarterback trying to make a play, trying to, you know, just will his team to victory, and it just wasn't meant to be. And look, Seattle was in a position. Now, I know that they were up against their own goal line, but they're in a position that they want to be in. They want to have their defense be able to chance to close games out, and that's what happened.
0: Yeah, yeah. After giving up 15 plays, it was it wasn't pretty at the end. No. I was over here like, hey, what happened to the Seattle defense? They've been so good in the second half, and it had the momentum. And you know how strong momentum is in sports, both ways.
1: Yep.
0: You know, positive momentum is a powerful force. Negative momentum is as well, and there was a lot of positive momentum going fourth and nine, converting that, third and one, converting that, and it felt like, oh, okay, this is going to end in a spectacular drive. Drake May last year, you know, 2 years ago, last year, whatever, so close to winning the MVP. He's going to kind of, you know, be the first to make an MVP statement. Not so fast, my friend. It didn't work out like that, but entertaining game, albeit a little slow.
1: No, there's no doubt about that. Our good friend Jasper hit us up at ESPN Radio, at eGoldie80, at your boy Q254, and said, I've been saying the entire offseason, Drake May is overrated. He benefited from a weak schedule last year and got exposed in a playoff. Hope A.J. Brown's okay. If he is, he's going to find out. The grass isn't always greener. Fly, Eagles, fly.
0: Okay. All right. I believe, be careful what you ask for. You just might get it. You know, I don't wish it on anybody, but I do believe that, and hopefully A.J. Brown's okay.
1: Right.
0: I want
1: everybody to be healthy.
0: Yeah, I want to see the best of the best on the field at all times. I don't want to see anybody get hurt, you know, but A.J. wanted to get up out of Philly. He got up out of Philly and, you know, obviously couldn't finish the game due to an ankle injury, but hopefully he'll be back and be able to play next week or sometime soon.
1: You know, the thing is, I think Drake May is a really good quarterback. I do. I get the schedule from last year. I get that, but he proved he's a good quarterback. He just, as you mentioned before, DTM. He did too much in this game, and they lost the game. We'll hear from the Seattle side of things next here on Game Night on ESPN Radio.
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0: the right sideline of the end zone. A sensational play by the Seattle cornerback. And the kneel down in the victory formation. And the Seahawks come from behind, trailing 10-0 to win over the Patriots. A fifth straight regular season win for Seattle over New England. And in the end, a very difficult night for the Patriots.
1: I don't know if it was a sensational play by Seattle or a bad decision by Drake May.
2: Both.
1: But either way, it turned into an interception, sealed the deal for the Seahawks. They win 13-10 over the Patriots. That highlight coming in courtesy of 98.5, the Sports Hub, alongside Emmett Golden. I'm Q Myers. It is game night here on ESPN Radio, the all-new ESPN app, SiriusXM Channel 80, and tune in. 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A couple injuries to pay attention to coming out of this game. A.J. Brown for the Patriots. No update as of yet. Mike Vrabel said he had no update, and we'll obviously wait to find out what is next. And that was an ankle injury for A.J. Brown. And then Sam Darnold, he left the stadium to get x-rays on a hip.

0: 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It's probably nuts.
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11: First game of the NFL season is in the books. The Seattle Seahawks beat the New England Patriots 13-10. Sam Darnold left this game after the first drive with a hip injury. No fracture is what we're hearing from the Seahawks head coach, but he will have further testing tomorrow. Drew Lock came in relief and went 16-22, 187 yards passing, one touchdown, no interceptions. On the other side, Drake made tonight 23 of 33 for 178 yards, one touchdown, three interceptions, and a big one at the end of the game in the end zone during a 15-play drive, which had the Patriots in the red zone. Patriots dealing with their own injuries as A.J. Brown, new receiver for the Patriots, left the third quarter with an ankle injury. He was seen wearing a boot on his right foot. Let's take a look at more news in the NFL. Las Vegas Raiders tight end Brock Bowers is expected to miss the start of the season. The All-Pro underwent a meniscus trim on Tuesday in Dallas and is expected to miss one or two games. In Major League Baseball, the New York Yankees are placing second baseman Jazz Chisholm Hall on the injured list with a sprained right thumb. Chisholm Hall suffered an injury while sliding headfirst into second base during Tuesday's win over the Colorado Rockies. In Major League Baseball, sticking with it, some games that have gone final. The A's beat the Blue Jays 2-0. The Giants defeat the Cardinals 7-6. And the Mariners beat the Rangers 3-2. More of Game Night with Q Myers and me, Emmett Golden.
12: Stevenson in the backfield, May, shotgun snap, looks to the end zone. Now he looks to throw it up for grabs.

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5: 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Are you at home? 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Are you with your ex? 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
0: Boom.
1: It's just that simple. But definitely thank you, Cam, for the call from down under in Australia. He's Emma Golden. I'm Q Myers. 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
4: Psst. Hey, over here.
5: What?
4: Right here, on the side of the house.
5: Who said that?
4: Look down. I'm right at your feet.
5: Wait, the basketball?
4: Yes, the basketball. Right down here, where the kids left me a long time ago. 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
1: For the millions living with COPD, breathing becomes a real struggle. 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
5: Coming up on SportsCenter All Night. The NFL officially kicks off the season with a Super Bowl 60 rematch.
6: May drops back. He's looking to throw. He fires to the back of the end zone. A lob and a catch. The touchdown for the rookie. Raritan gives New England the lead.
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8: 0-1 pitch. Fly ball left center. Got some carry. It's back. And gone. Christian Yelich with a three-run home run. And the Brewers jump off.
5: Gearing up for a kickoff from down under.
9: We're fired up, man. This has been such a cool experience. 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You know, it's been a lot of fun, so we're super fired up. We're here.
5: Playoff races tighten up as the baseball season winds down.
10: Here's Perales back to work. First pitch swinging in the air, deep to left center. Young is at the wall. This one gonna go! Jackson Merrill with another. A two-run homer in the fifth, and now a lead homer in the seventh.
5: Plus, another American punches their ticket to the semis.
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13: 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Of course, the semifinals are set in New York. No change atop the AL West. NL West, the injured list could be getting a rather prominent name. That's straight ahead. But Wednesday, we got that football.
14: Patriots, Seahawks. It is a rematch of Super Bowl 60, which Seattle won handedly.
15: We have a game plan that we're going to try to execute it to the best of our ability. And as coaches, we have to do a great job of understanding how the game is being played and being able to adjust because of just being week one.
16: It's the Seattle Seahawks making a bigger statement with a win. And the reason why is because nobody trusts Sam Darnold.
17: This is an extremely injured secondary right now, and I don't know if they've got answers for all the new Patriots receivers.
13: Championship banner unfailed in Seattle. Celebration, though, short-lived, as the Seahawks, as it turned out, would lose quarterback Sam Darnold on their first drive. It's a hip injury. He was taken for a CT scan. Team says it's encouraging but inconclusive. He will have an MRI on Thursday. Meanwhile, it was the Patriots who moved ahead on the scoreboard.
18: Now from the eye, Henry, the fullback. He motions to the left wing. Twin tights on each side. Stack. May drops back. He's looking to good throw. Tip. He fires to the back touchdown. Of the end zone. A lob and a catch. The touchdown for the rookie. Raritan gives New England the lead.
13: Patriots out in front. They, however, would not be immune to losing players.
18: Wilson snaps it back to May. Seahawks with a blitz and a throw low underneath, and it's knocked down. Good play out on the right side defensively for Seattle.
19: That was a catch.
18: Reach down, and A.J. Brown is grabbing the back of his right knee, if not his right hamstring, and he is in a seated position.
13: 98.5, the sports hub. It's an ankle injury. He did not return. The Patriots did have a 10-0 lead in the third quarter. Seattle gets a field goal late in the third, 10-3, heading to the fourth. New England would run into a little bit of trouble trying to add to their lead.
20: May under center.
0: Play fake to Kiner this time. May hits his back foot. He's going to let it fly down the near side. Reaching

0: end up winning it 14-1 at home over the Reds. Yoshinobu Yamamoto striking out 10, scattering 3 hits over his 7 innings as the Dodgers complete the sweep. They reduce their magic number to 6 for clinching their 13th NL West title in 14 years, doing it without Shohei Ohtani and without Freddie Freeman in the lineup either. As for the team with the best record in baseball,
1: 0-1 pitch, fly ball left center, got some carry, it's back and gone! Christian Yelich with a 3-run home run, and the Brewers jump all over the Cubs.
2: Here's the pitch to Contreras, that's driven to left.
1: This one's got a shot, if it stays fair, it is fair! William Contreras tucks it inside the foul pole for a 2-run shot. The Brewers have scored a touchdown.
0: Brewers go on to an 8-6 win over the Cubs, 620 WTMJ. Brewers sweeping Chicago, second sweep of the Cubs this season. First time they've swept them multiple times in a season since 2021. Jackson Churio, 3-for-5, including his 23rd homer, drove in a pair of runs. Third straight multi-RBI game. All 3 hits coming in the first 3 innings as the Brewers jumped out in this one. Christian Yelich homers for the 11th time this season. Brewers get another win. As for the Cubs, that's their 4th straight loss. They're a game and a half behind the Phillies for the NL's top wild card spot. They're swept for the 3rd time this season. A little bit of a change in the wild card standings. That's straight ahead. SportsCenter All Night continues. It's ESPN Radio.
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12: 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And don't forget, eat healthy to be

0: front of this crowd. So honestly, I was just trying to literally leave the court with no regrets. I didn't know how the outcome would come, but really, really, really thank you to you guys. You really helped me pull this one through.
1: Coco Gauff, the 4 seed, moving into the semifinal. Second time in the Open era that all four women's top 4 seeds reached the U.S. Open semifinals. 1975, the other. Gauff, 11 straight match wins dating back to Cincinnati. She gets her 7th career major semifinal appearance and 2nd at the U.S. Open, the other being in 2023 when she won the title. The 2 seed, Elena Rybakina, also moving into the semis. She will rise to the world number 1 in the new WTA rankings next week. She moves into the semis with a 3-set win in the quarterfinals. First career U.S. Open win after dropping the opening set. She had been 0-6 prior to that, but rallies and wins the last 2 sets to advance in this one. SportsCenter All Night, ESPN Radio. Back to baseball. Diamondbacks began the day in the 3rd spot in the National League wild card Wednesday against Kansas City.
2: Here's the pitch. And a swing and a high fly ball deep left field. Gurriel is back. And that ball's gone. Long home run. Bobby Witt Jr. ambushes Mike Soroka. And the Royals take a 5-2 lead here in the 5th inning.
1: 3-run homer in the 5th, putting the Royals in front. 96-5 the fan. Royals go on to a 5-2 win. Diamondbacks began the day in that 3rd spot, but the Padres take advantage.
3: Here's Perales back to work. First pitch swinging in the air, deep to left center. Young is at the wall. This one gonna go! Jackson Merrill with another! A 2-run homer in the 5th and now a lead homer in the 7th. Number 24 for Merrill, and it's 8-2.
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1: 97-3, the fan. Padres go on to a 9-2 win over Washington. Diamondbacks now trail the Padres for the 3rd spot in the National League wild card. Defense wins season openers. That's next at ESPN Radio.
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0: 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He was just 35.
1: And what I hope you guys will start realizing, we can beat anybody.
0: He'd never coached a game in the NHL. At the time, he was a minor league coach in the Red Wing system, an up-and-comer. But as soon as he took over, the Kings, led by number 99 himself, started winning. And that first year, they went all the way to the Stanley Cup final. But within a couple of years of the 93 finals, which Los Angeles lost to Montreal, Melrose found his true calling.
2: Joe Pito along with Barry Melrose. What's going on?
3: Not much, but I am going to have a lot better preseason and regular season than I had last year, I promise you.
0: On TV, Barry was, from day one, Barry. The same guy. No mask, no artifice.
4: He's my girlfriend. Come on back. Not that bad.
5: Man, should have got into the Gretzky stories quicker.
0: And his showman side shined through. But when it came to his commentary, true to his upbringing on a farm, Melrose had no time for baloney. He told it like it was.
6: Pittsburgh's struggling right now. They're a fragile team. They didn't play well at the end of the season. They didn't play particularly well in this game, game one.
0: Without pandering, without talking down to fans, without sugarcoating, Melrose brought the game to life for millions of fans, taking them inside the sport. Oh yes, the hair helped. The hair was beloved on its own terms.
2: Your hair, what's it called? Do you have a name for it?
7: I just call it the mully, but a lot of the other guys call it the Barry Melrose.
2: Oh, I like that.
7: I try to pull it back.
2: That's good.
0: And Barry loved the hair, too. If there's a mullet hall of fame, Barry would be a first ballot enshrinee. You see, hockey is more than a game. It's a community transcending borders. And Barry Melrose, on TV, was the leader of that community, from the farm to the pinnacle of the sport. Melrose stood for everything that is good and great about hockey. And as much as the game gave him, he gave back. When his illness, his Parkinson's, became public, there was an outpouring of love and support.
8: Barry Melrose, cool as a rule.
9: Barry Melrose was 70. SportsCenter All Night continues on ESPN Radio.
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1: The right-hander's pitch. Swung on. Hit deep right field. It is gone. Kyle Schwarber with his 10th career grand slam. Home run number 44 on the season. It is 11-6 Phillies.
2: Number 3.
0: Brewers, for the second time this season, complete a sweep of Chicago. WTMJ.
3: 0-1 pitch, fly ball left center. Got some carry. It's back and done! Christian Yelich with a three-run home run, and the Brewers jump all over the Cubs.
2: Number 2.
0: In Seattle, Seahawks celebrate their Super Bowl championship, then rally in the fourth. Seattle Sports, 7:10 a.m.
4: Play fake. Drew looks. Drew throws. Ball is caught. Guess who? JSN breaks the tackle. 30, 25, 20. Who's the goal? He is. Touchdown. Seahawks. JSN. On a quick turn in. Takes it 45 yards. Runs right through the heart from the Patriot defense. And he lances their heart with what JSN does best.
2: Number 1.
0: After tying it up and taking the lead on a field goal,
4: Stevenson in the backfield, May, shotgun snap, looks to the end zone. Now he looks to throw it up for grabs. He does. It's intercepted. Did he keep his toes in? Did he keep his toes in? He did. It's intercepted in the end zone. Holy catfish. The third pick of the night by the Seahawks. And it's Josh Jones.
0: Seahawks trailed 10-0. They rally with backup quarterback Drew Lock coming off the bench for Coach Mike McDonald.
5: Oh, incredible. Yeah. I should have gave him a game ball. He'll get one tomorrow. I'll get something of my own, maybe a belt. Yeah, we love him. We love him. We love Drew. Guys love him. He's just a Seahawk through and through, man. And so we're all incredibly it's like, okay, Drew's in the game. You hate it. I mean, your heart goes out to Sam. We're praying that it's minor, obviously. He's had such a great offseason. But Drew has too. You know, Drew's played really well. And so when he goes in there, I think anytime somebody's getting an opportunity, unfortunately, it's at, you know, because somebody else isn't able to go. But you also want to feel excited for that player. So we had a lot of confidence in Drew coming in and playing at a high level.
0: Sam Darnold left after the opening drive. More on that next. 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It's ESPN Radio.
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8: 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The NFL officially kicks off the season with a Super Bowl 60 rematch.
9: May drops back. He's looking to throw. He fires to the back of the end zone. A lob and a catch. The touchdown for the rookie. Raritan gives New England the lead.
10: He just hit the glove spike.
8: The league-leading Brewers take on the Cubs in an NL Central showdown.
11: 0-1 pitch. Fly ball left center. Got some carry. It's back. And gone. Christian Yelich with a three-run home run. And the Brewers jump off.
8: Gearing up for a kickoff from down under.
12: We're fired up, man. This has been such a cool experience. Obviously, there's a lot of question marks when you hear you're playing in Australia. You know, it's been a lot of fun, so we're super fired up. We're here.
8: Playoff races tighten up as the baseball season winds down.
11: Here's Perales back to work. First pitch swinging in the air, deep to left center. Young is at the wall. This one gonna go! Jackson Merrill with another. A two-run homer in the fifth, and now a lead homer.
8: Plus, another American punches their ticket to the semis.
13: Oh, that backhand again comes through for Andreeva. And now she has a match point on her serve.
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14: 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Of course, the semifinals are set in New York. No change atop the AL West. NL West, the injured list could be getting a rather prominent name. That's straight ahead. But Wednesday, we got that football.
15: Patriots, Seahawks. It is a rematch of Super Bowl 60, which Seattle won handedly.
16: We have a game plan that we're going to try to execute it to the best of our ability. And as coaches, we have to do a great job of understanding how the game is being played and being able to adjust because of just being week one.
17: It's the Seattle Seahawks making a bigger statement with a win. And the reason why is because nobody trusts Sam Darnold.
18: This is an extremely injured secondary right now, and I don't know if they've got answers for all the new Patriots receivers.
14: Championship banner unfailed in Seattle. Celebration, though, short-lived, as the Seahawks, as it turned out, would lose quarterback Sam Darnold on their first drive. It's a hip injury. He was taken for a CT scan. Team says it's encouraging but inconclusive. He will have an MRI on Thursday. Meanwhile, it was the Patriots who moved ahead on the scoreboard.
9: Now from the eye, Henry, the fullback. He motions to the left wing. Twin tights on each side. Stack. May drops back. He's looking to throw. He fires to the back of the end zone. A lob and a catch. The touchdown for the rookie. Raritan gives New England the lead.
14: Patriots out in front. They, however, would not be immune to losing players.
9: Wilson snaps it back to May. Seahawks with a blitz and a throw low underneath, and it's knocked down. Good play out on the right side defensively for Seattle.
19: That was a pitching.
9: The reach down, and A.J. Brown is grabbing the back of his right knee, if not his right hamstring, and he is in a seated position.
14: 98.5 the Sports Hub. It's an ankle injury. He did not return. The Patriots did have a 10-0 lead in the third quarter. Seattle gets a field goal late in the third, 10-3, heading to the fourth. New England would run into a little bit of trouble trying to add to their lead.
20: May under center. Play fake to Kiner this time. May hits his back foot. He's going to let it fly down the near side. Reaching up, tipping it up, intercepting it. Coming back to the near side. It's Pritchard coming up the near sideline across the 20. The 25, 30, stumbles down to the 35.
14: Seattle,

0: as the Dodgers complete the sweep. They reduce their magic number to 6 for clinching their 13th NL West title in 14 years, doing it without Shohei Ohtani and without Freddie Freeman in the lineup either. As for the team with the best record in baseball,
1: 0-1 pitch, fly ball left center, got some carry, it's back and gone! Christian Yelich with a 3-run home run, and the Brewers jump all over the Cubs.
2: Here's the pitch to Contreras, that's driven to left. This one's got a shot, if it stays fair, it is fair! William Contreras tucks it inside the foul pole for a 2-run shot. The Brewers have scored a touchdown.
0: Brewers go on to an 8-6 win over the Cubs, 620 WTMJ. Brewers sweeping Chicago, second sweep of the Cubs this season. First time they've swept them multiple times in a season since 2021. Jackson Churio, 3-for-5, including his 23rd homer, drove in a pair of runs. Third straight multi-RBI game. All three hits coming in the first three innings as the Brewers jumped out in this one. Christian Yelich homers for the 11th time this season. Brewers get another win. As for the Cubs, that's their fourth straight loss. They're a game and a half behind the Phillies for the NL's top wild card spot. They're swept for the third time this season. A little bit of a change in the wild card standings. That's straight ahead. SportsCenter All Night continues. It's ESPN Radio.
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2: Two receivers left. Shotgun snap to Mayer. He's looking right. He's pressured. Off balance throw to the right, and he throws an interception in the end zone. What was he thinking? Ball picked off on the right side of the end zone.

0: three-set win in the quarterfinals. First career U.S. Open win after dropping the opening set. She had been 0-6 prior to that, but rallies and wins the last two sets to advance in this one. SportsCenter All Night, ESPN Radio. Back to baseball. Diamondbacks began the day in the third spot in the National League wild card Wednesday against Kansas City.
1: Here's the pitch, and a swing, and a high fly ball deep left field. Gurriel is back, and that ball's gone. Long home run. Bobby Witt Jr. ambushes Mike Soroka, and the Royals take a 5-2 lead here in the fifth inning.
0: Three-run homer in the fifth, putting the Royals in front, 96-5. The Fan. Royals go on to a 5-2 win. Diamondbacks began the day in that third spot, but the Padres take advantage.
2: Here's Perales back to work. First pitch swinging in the air, deep to left center. Young is at the wall. This one gonna go! Jackson Merrill with another! A two-run homer in the fifth, and now a lead homer in the seventh. Number 24 for Merrill, and it's 8-2.
3: An all big part of the field, mainly for Jackson.
0: 97-3, the Fan. Padres go on to a 9-2 win over Washington. Diamondbacks now trail the Padres for the third spot in the National League wild card. Defense wins season openers. That's next at ESPN Radio.
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0: 81, Barry, same guy. No mask, no artifice.
1: 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Come on, Mac. It's not that bad.
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0: And his showman side shined through. But when it came to his commentary, true to his upbringing on a farm, Melrose had no time for baloney. He told it like it was.
3: Pittsburgh's struggling right now. They're a fragile team. They didn't play well at the end of the season. They didn't play particularly well in this game, game one.
0: Without pandering, without talking down to fans, without sugarcoating, Melrose brought the game to life for millions of fans, taking them inside the sport. Oh, yes, the hair helped. The hair was beloved on its own terms.
4: Your hair, what's it called? Do you have a name for it?
5: I just call it the Mully, but a lot of the other guys call it the Barry Melrose.
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0: And Barry loved the hair, too. If there's a mullet Hall of Fame, Barry would be a first ballot enshrinee. You see, hockey is more than a game. It's a community transcending borders. And Barry Melrose, on TV, was the leader of that community, from the farm to the pinnacle of the sport. Melrose stood for everything that is good and great about hockey. And as much as the game gave him, he gave back. When his illness, his Parkinson's, became public, there was an outpouring of love and support.
6: Barry Melrose, cool as a rule.
7: Barry Melrose was 70. 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
8: 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The NFL officially kicks off the season with a Super Bowl 60 rematch.
9: May drops back. He's looking to throw. He fires to the back of the end zone. A lob and a catch. And a touchdown for the rookie. Raritan gives New England the lead.
10: He just hits a qualm spike.
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11: No one pitch. Fly ball left center. Got some carry. It's back and gone. Christian Yelich with a three-run home run. And the Brewers jump off.
8: Gearing up for a kickoff from down under.
12: We're fired up, man. This has been such a cool experience. Obviously, there's a lot of question marks when you hear you're playing in Australia. You know, it's been a lot of fun, so we're super fired up. We're here.
8: Playoff races tighten up as the baseball season winds down.
11: Here's Perales back to work. First pitch swinging in the air, deep to left center. Young is at the wall. This one gonna go! Jackson Merrill with another. A two-run homer in the fifth, and now a lead homer in the seventh.
8: Plus, another American punches their ticket to the semis.
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14: 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Of course, the semifinals are set in New York. No change atop the AL West. NL West, the injured list could be getting a rather prominent name. That's straight ahead. But Wednesday, we got that football.
15: Patriots, Seahawks. It is a rematch of Super Bowl 60, which Seattle won handedly.
16: We have a game plan that we're going to try to execute it to the best of our ability. And as coaches, we have to do a great job of understanding how the game is being played and being able to adjust because of just being week one.
17: It's the Seattle Seahawks making a bigger statement with a win. And the reason why is because nobody trusts Sam Darnold.
18: This is an extremely injured secondary right now. And I don't know if they've got answers for all the new Patriots receivers.
14: Championship banner unfailed in Seattle. Celebration, though, short-lived, as the Seahawks, as it turned out, would lose quarterback Sam Darnold on their first drive. It's a hip injury. He was taken for a CT scan. Team says it's encouraging but inconclusive. He will have an MRI on Thursday. Meanwhile, it was the Patriots.

0: It's a moved ahead on the scoreboard.
1: Now from the eye, Henry, the fullback. He motions to the left wing. Twin tights on each side. Stack. May drop back. He's looking to good throw. Twin. He fires to the back touchdown. Of the end zone. A lob and a catch. The touchdown for the rookie. Raritan gives New England the lead.
0: Patriots out in front. They, however, would not be immune to losing players.
1: Wilson snaps it back to May. Seahawks with a blitz and a throw low underneath, and it's knocked down. Good play out on the right side defensively for Seattle. That was a Gretchen. Reached out, and A.J. Brown is grabbing the back of his right knee, if not his right hamstring, and he is in a seated position.
0: 98.5, the sports hub. It's an ankle injury. He did not return. The Patriots did have a 10-0 lead in the third quarter. Seattle gets a field goal late in the third, 10-3, heading to the fourth. New England would run into a little bit of trouble trying to add to their lead.
2: May under center. Play fake to Kiner this time. May hits his back foot. He's going to let it fly down the near side. Reaching up, tipping it up, intercepting it. Coming back to the near side. It's Pritchard coming up the near sideline across the 20. The 25, 30, stumbles down to the 35.
0: Seattle getting the ball back. And five plays later, they take advantage.
2: Wilson stays in a tailback. Play fake. Drew looks. Drew throws. Ball is caught. Guess who?
1: JSN breaks the tackle. 30, 25, 20. Who can go? He is. Touchdown. Seahawks. JSN on a quick turn in. Takes it 45 yards. Runs right through the heart of the Patriot defense. And he lances their heart with what JSN does best. He breaks away for a big 6 points, and the Seahawks are a point away for tying this one up.
0: They do tie the game up, and as for the Patriots' answer on their next drive.
1: Third and 14, May. Here comes the rush. Stands, throws down the middle. It's intercepted. Julian Love makes a man miss, turns upfield, got some blockers, gets hit, gets knocked out of bounds. Inside the 35-yard line, Julian Love has been all over the field tonight. He has been an absolute thorn in Drake May's behind. And that time, the second pick of the night for the Seattle defense.
0: And Seattle turns that one into a go-ahead field goal. Ball goes back to the Patriots. They put together a 5.5-minute drive, 15 plays, half minute to go in the game. They're in field goal range. Good chance to tie it up. Unless they can pull ahead.
2: Stevenson in the backfield. May, shotgun snap. Looks to the end zone. Now he wants to throw it up for grabs. He does. It's intercepted. Did he keep his toes in? Did he keep his toes in? He did. It's intercepted in the end zone. Holy catfish. The third pick of the night by the Seahawks. And it's Josh Job.
0: That's how it sounded in Seattle on Seattle Sports 710 AM. As for how it sounded in Boston.
1: Two receivers left. Shotgun snap to May. He's looking right. He's pressured off balance, throw to the right, and he throws an interception in the end zone. What was he thinking? Ball picked off on the right side of the end zone. Seattle has it for the touchback.
3: You did the thing you don't do. You did the thing you don't do. You should have learned from the previous two.
0: 98.5, the Sports Hub. Seahawks get the interception in the end zone and close out the 13-10 win over the Patriots. Their 11th consecutive win, tied for the longest win streak in franchise history. They trailed 10-0. They rally to win it 13-10. Patriots now 1-5 in their last six season openers. Drake May, 23 of 33, 178 yards and a touchdown, but three interceptions. All three in the fourth quarter, including the one that came with less than a half minute to go with the Patriots in field goal range.
4: It was something where we had a certain protection on, we were cutting and, you know, was trying to, you know, get rid of it and, you know, realize we're, you know, Mack was in back there in the back and didn't put enough on it, you know, to get it out, and it was just unacceptable. You know, we had a chance to send it to overtime at the worst, and the only thing you can do is turn the ball over and sweat it.
5: Well, I mean, we're trying to be aggressive and obviously win the football game, but not reckless. And, you know, again, you don't get any do-overs, but we'll have to learn from it and, you know, stick together. Never just about one guy. I think everybody knows that by now.
0: Patriots coach Mike Vrabel. Drake May picked off on third and five at the Seahawks 16 with less than a half minute to go in the game. ESPN analyst Lewis Riddick.
6: Yeah, I think he thinks, look, I've got a guy.

0: Dave Roberts.
1: Yeah, we're gonna IL Shohei. I think it's talking to Shohei, the doctors, the training staff. It's the right thing to do. I think that, you know, we tried to kick the can as much as we could, but we are going to bring Josue. He'll make his major league debut on Friday as a designated hitter. And I think with Shohei, it's more of let's take the 15 days and get him reset, get him feeling better, and know that we still have a week of baseball games. And left, and then build him back up all the while during this 15-day stint to get the best of him for the postseason.
0: Because he's a two-way player, it has to be the 15-day IL rather than the 10-day, which is for position players. The earliest he can be back is September 23rd. Otani out, but LA does extend its win streak.
2: Fly ball to the left, deep down the line. Is it fair? Into Manny Wood and beyond. Home run for Kike Hernandez. The Dodgers now with a 13-1 lead.
0: They win it 14-1. AM 570 LA Sports. Ellie De La Cruz, the one run for Cincinnati, his fifth straight game with a home run. Dodgers, though, seven straight wins. As for the team with the best record in baseball, Brewers jump out on the Cubs.
3: 0-1 pitch, fly ball left center. Got some carry. It's back. Christian Yelich with a three-run home run, and the Brewers jump all over the Cubs.
4: Here's the pitch to Contreras. That's driven to left. This one's got a shot. If it stays fair, it is fair. William Contreras tucks it inside the foul pole for a two-run shot. The Brewers have scored a touchdown.
0: Brewers go on to an 8-6 win over the Cubs, 620 WTMJ. Brewers sweeping Chicago, second sweep of the Cubs this season. First time they've swept them multiple times in a season since 2021. Jackson Churio, 3-for-5, including his 23rd homer, drove in a pair of runs, third straight multi-RBI game. All three hits coming in the first three innings as the Brewers jumped out in this one. Christian Yelich homers for the 11th time this season. Brewers get another win. As for the Cubs, that's their fourth straight loss. They're a game and a half behind the Phillies for the NL's top wild card spot. They're swept for the third time this season. A little bit of a change in the wild card standings. That's straight ahead. SportsCenter All Night continues. It's ESPN Radio.
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14: Two receivers left. Shotgun snap to left. He's looking right. He's pressured. Off balance throw to the right, and he throws an interception in the end zone. What was he thinking? Ball picked off on the right side of the end zone. Seattle has it for the touchback.
15: You did the thing you don't do. You did the thing you don't do. You should have learned from the previous two.
0: Three interceptions in the fourth quarter as the Seahawks rally for their 13-10 win over the Patriots in the season opener, the rematch of the Super Bowl. That third of the three interceptions coming with a half minute to go as Drake Mays picked off in the end zone. Earlier on ESPN Radio, on game night, our Q Myers.
16: Well, one of the things is when you have a defense that's as good as theirs, you don't have to force the issue.

0: 96.5 The Fan. Royals go on to a 5-2 win. Diamondbacks began the day in that third spot, but the Padres take advantage.
1: Here's Perales back to work. First pitch swinging in the air, deep to left center. Young is at the wall. This one gonna go! Jackson Merrill with another! A two-run homer in the fifth, and now a lead homer in the seventh. Number 24 for Merrill, and it's 8-2.
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0: 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Padres go on to a 9-2 win over Washington. Diamondbacks now trail the Padres for the third spot in the National League wild card. Defense wins season openers. 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
1: Thursday will be night number two of the NFL season. 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
1: 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The Padres, meanwhile, moving past Arizona and into the final wild card spot.

0: What's it called? Do you have a name for it?
1: I just call it the Mully, but a lot of the other guys call it the Barry Melrose.
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3: And Barry loved the hair, too. If there's a mullet Hall of Fame, Barry would be a first ballot enshrinee. You see, hockey is more than a game. It's a community transcending borders. And Barry Melrose, on TV, was the leader of that community, from the farm to the pinnacle of the sport. Melrose stood for everything that is good and great about hockey. And as much as the game gave him, he gave back. When his illness, his Parkinson's, became public, there was an outpouring of love and support.
4: Barry Melrose, cool as a rule.
5: 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SportsCenter All Night continues on ESPN Radio.
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2: The right-hander's pitch. Swung on. Hit deep right field. It is gone. Kyle Schwarber with his 10th career grand slam. Home run number 44 on the season. It is 11-6 Phillies.
1: Number three.
0: Brewers, for the second time this season, complete a sweep of Chicago. WTMJ.
3: 0-1 pitch, fly ball left center. Got some carry. It's back and done! Christian Yelich with a three-run home run, and the Brewers jump all over the Cubs.
1: Number two.
0: In Seattle, Seahawks celebrate their Super Bowl championship, then rally in the fourth. Seattle Sports 710 AM.
4: Play fake. Drew looks. Drew throws. Ball is caught. Guess who? JSN breaks the tackle. 30, 25, 20. Who can go? He is. Touchdown. Seahawks. JSN on a quick turn in. Takes it 45 yards. Runs right through the heart of the Patriot defense. And he lances their heart with what JSN does best.
1: Number one.
0: After tying it up and taking the lead on a field goal.
4: Stevenson in the backfield. May, shotgun snap. Looks to the end zone. Now he wants to throw it up for grabs. He does. It's intercepted. Did he keep his toes in? Did he keep his toes in? He did. It's intercepted in the end zone. Holy catfish. The third pick of the night by the Seahawks. And it's Josh Jones.
0: Seahawks trailed 10-0. They rally with backup quarterback Drew Lock coming off the bench for Coach Mike McDonald.
5: Oh, incredible. Yeah. I should have gave him a game ball. He'll get one tomorrow. I'll get something of my own, maybe a belt. Yeah, we love him. We love him. We love Drew. Guys love him. He's just a Seahawk through and through, man. And so we're all incredibly, okay, Drew's in the game. You hate it. I mean, your heart goes out to Sam. We're praying that it's minor, obviously. He's had such a great offseason. But Drew has too. You know, Drew's played really well. And so when he goes in there, I think anytime somebody's getting an opportunity, unfortunately, it's at, you know, because somebody else isn't able to go. But you also want to feel excited for that player. So we had a lot of confidence in Drew coming in and playing at a high level.
0: Sam Darnold left after the opening drive. More on that next as SportsCenter All Night continues. 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
8: May drops back. He's looking to throw. He fires to the back of the end zone. A lob and a catch. And a touchdown for the rookie. Raritan gives New England the lead.
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9: 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Christian Yelich with a three-run home run, and the Brewers jump all over the Cubs.
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10: 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We're here.
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9: Here's Perales back to work. First pitch swinging in the air, deep to left center. Young is at the wall. This one gonna go! Jackson Merrill with another! A two-run homer in the fifth, and now a lead homer.
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12: 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Of course, the semifinals are set in New York. No change atop the AL West. NL West, the injured list could be getting a rather prominent name. That's straight ahead. But Wednesday, we got that football.
13: Patriots, Seahawks. It is a rematch of Super Bowl 60, which Seattle won handedly.
14: We have a game plan that we're going to try to execute it to the best of our ability. And as coaches, we have to do a great job of understanding how the game is being played and being able to adjust because of just being week one.
15: It's the Seattle Seahawks making a bigger statement with a win. And the reason why is because nobody trusts Sam Darnold.
16: This is an extremely injured secondary right now, and I don't know if they've got answers for all the new Patriots receivers.
12: Championship banner unfailed in Seattle. Celebration, though, short-lived, as the Seahawks, as it turned out, would lose quarterback Sam Darnold on their first drive. It's a hip injury. He was taken for a CT scan. Team says it's encouraging but inconclusive. He will have an MRI on Thursday. Meanwhile, it was the Patriots who moved ahead on the scoreboard.
8: Now from the eye, Henry, the fullback. He motions to the left wing. Twin tights on each side. Stack. May drops back. He's looking to throw. He fires to the back of the end zone. A lob and a catch. The touchdown for the rookie. Raritan gives New England the lead.
12: Patriots out in front. They, however, would not be immune to losing players.
8: Wilson snaps it back to May. Seahawks with a blitz and a throw low underneath, and it's knocked down. Good play out on the right side defensively for Seattle.
17: That was a Gretchen.
8: Reach down, and A.J. Brown is grabbing the back of his right knee, if not his right hamstring, and he is in a seated position.
12: 98.5 the Sports Hub. It's an ankle injury. He did not return. The Patriots did have a 10-0 lead in the third quarter. Seattle gets a field goal late in the third, 10-3, heading to the fourth. New England would run into a little bit of trouble trying to add to their lead.
8: May under center. Play fake to Kiner this time. May hits his back foot. He's going to let it fly down the near side. Reaching up.

0: for Kike Hernandez. The Dodgers now with a 13-1 lead.
1: They win it 14-1. AM 570 LA Sports. Ellie De La Cruz, the one run for Cincinnati, his fifth straight game with a home run. Dodgers, though, seven straight wins. As for the team with the best record in baseball, Brewers jump out on the Cubs.
2: 0-1 pitch, fly ball left center. Got some carry. It's back and gone! Christian Yelich with a three-run home run, and the Brewers jump all over the Cubs.
3: Here's the pitch to Contreras. That's driven to left. This one's got a shot. If it stays fair, it is fair! William Contreras tucks it inside the foul pole for a two-run shot. The Brewers have scored a touchdown.
1: Brewers go on to an 8-6 win over the Cubs, 620 WTMJ. Brewers sweeping Chicago, second sweep of the Cubs this season. First time they've swept them multiple times in a season since 2021. Jackson Churio, 3-for-5, including his 23rd homer, drove in a pair of runs. Third straight multi-RBI game. All three hits coming in the first three innings as the Brewers jumped out in this one. Christian Yelich homers for the 11th time this season. Brewers get another win. As for the Cubs, that's their fourth straight loss. They're a game and a half behind the Phillies for the NL's top wild card spot. They're swept for the third time this season. A little bit of a change in the wild card standings. That's straight ahead. SportsCenter All Night continues. It's ESPN Radio.
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0: anxiety.
1: My daughter is Marina. 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
2: Two receivers left. Shotgun snap to left. He's looking right. He's pressured. Off balance throw to the right, and he throws an interception in the end zone. What was he thinking? Ball picked off on the right side of the end zone. Seattle has it with a touchback.
3: You did the thing you don't do. You should have learned from the previous two.
4: Three interceptions in the fourth quarter as the Seahawks rally for their 13-10 win over the Patriots in the season opener, the rematch of the Super Bowl. That third of the three interceptions coming with a half minute to go as Drake Maye picked off in the end zone. Earlier on ESPN Radio, on game night, our Q Myers.
5: Well, one of the things is when you have a defense that's as good as theirs, you don't have to force the issue. Right. You know what I mean? If you have a defense as good as theirs, you can understand that, you know, the game could come to them. So they don't score anything in the first half. They get shut out, right? That just doesn't happen. And they score all their points in the second half, 10 of them coming in the fourth quarter. But they allowed the game to come to them because they were still in it. At halftime, when they're not playing very well, they're still only down one score, you know, and then New England tacks on another field goal, and you feel, okay, another field goal, that's fine, right? We're still in this thing. All we got to do is find a way to put any kind of points on the board. Field goal, touchdown, both would be great, but let's just start putting it together, and they did. And when you don't turn the ball over and you have defense that plays like it does, you're in every single game.

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0: A1, Barry, same guy, no mask, no artifice.
1: 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Come on back. Not that bad.
2: Man, should have got into the Gretzky stories quicker.
0: And his showman side shined through. But when it came to his commentary, true to his upbringing on a farm, Melrose had no time for baloney. He told it like it was.
3: Pittsburgh's struggling right now. They're a fragile team. They didn't play well at the end of the season. They didn't play particularly well in this game, game one.
0: Without pandering, without talking down to fans, without sugarcoating, Melrose brought the game to life for millions of fans, taking them inside the sport. Oh yes, the hair helped. The hair was beloved on its own terms.
4: Your hair, what's it called? Do you have a name for it?
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5: I try to pull it back.
4: That's good.
0: And Barry loved the hair, too. If there's a mullet hall of fame, Barry would be a first ballot enshrinee. You see, hockey is more than a game. It's a community transcending borders. And Barry Melrose, on TV, was the leader of that community. From the farm to the pinnacle of the sport, Melrose stood for everything that is good and great about hockey. And as much as the game gave him, he gave back. When his illness, his Parkinson's, became public, there was an outpouring of love and support.
6: Barry Melrose, cool as a rule.
7: Barry Melrose was 70. 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

0: from 45 yards, runs right through the heart of the Patriot defense, and he lances their heart with what JSN does best.
1: Number one.
2: After tying it up and taking the lead on a field goal,
0: Stevenson in the backfield, May, shotgun snap, looks to the end zone. Now he wants to throw it up for grabs. He does. It's intercepted. Did he keep his toes in? Did he keep his toes in? He did. It's intercepted in the end zone. Holy catfish, the third pick of the night by the Seahawks. And it's Josh Jones.
2: Seahawks trailed 10-0. They rally with backup quarterback Drew Lock coming off the bench for Coach Mike McDonald.
3: Oh, incredible. Yeah. I should have gave him a game ball. He'll get one tomorrow. I'll get something of my own, maybe a belt. Yeah, we love him. We love him. We love Drew. Guys love him. He's just a Seahawk through and through, man. And so we're all incredibly, it's like, okay, Drew's in the game. You hate it. I mean, your heart goes out to Sam. We're praying that it's minor, obviously. He's had such a great offseason. But Drew has too. You know, Drew's played really well. And so when he goes in there, I think anytime somebody's getting an opportunity, unfortunately, it's at, you know, because somebody else isn't able to go. But you also want to feel excited for that player. So we had a lot of confidence in Drew coming in playing at a high level.
2: Sam Darnold left after the opening drive. 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
4: 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The NFL officially kicks off the season with a Super Bowl 60 rematch.
5: May drops back. He's looking to throw. He fires to the back of the end zone. A lob and a catch. The touchdown for the rookie. Raritan gives New England the lead.
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6: 0-1 pitch, fly ball left center, got some carry, it's back and gone! Christian Yelich with a three-run home run, and the Brewers jump all over the Cubs.
4: Gearing up for a kickoff from Down Under.
7: We're fired up, man. This has been such a cool experience. Obviously, there's a lot of question marks when you hear you're playing in Australia. You know, it's been a lot of fun, so we're super fired up. We're here.
4: Playoff races tighten up as the baseball season winds down.
6: Here's Perales back to work. First pitch swinging in the air, deep to left center. Young is at the wall. This one gonna go! Jackson Merrill with another. A two-run homer in the fifth, and now a lead homer in the seventh.
4: Plus, another American punches their ticket to the semis.
8: Oh, that backhand again comes through for Andra Eva, and now she has a match point on her serve.
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9: 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Of course, the semifinals are set in New York. No change atop the AL West. NL West, the injured list could be getting a rather prominent name. That's straight ahead. But Wednesday, we got that football.
10: Patriots, Seahawks. It is a rematch of Super Bowl 60, which Seattle won handedly.
11: We have a game plan that we're going to try to execute it to the best of our ability. And as coaches, we have to do a great job of understanding how the game is being played and being able to adjust because of just being week one.
12: It's the Seattle Seahawks making a bigger statement with a win. And the reason why is because nobody trusts Sam Darnold.
13: This is an extremely injured secondary right now, and I don't know if they've got answers for all the new Patriots receivers.
9: Championship banner unfailed in Seattle. Celebration, though, short-lived, as the Seahawks, as it turned out, would lose quarterback Sam Darnold on their first drive. It's a hip injury. He was taken for a CT scan. Team says it's encouraging but inconclusive. He will have an MRI on Thursday. Meanwhile, it was the Patriots who moved ahead on the scoreboard.
5: Now from the eye, Henry, the fullback. He motions to the left wing. Twin tights on each side. Snap. May drops back. He's looking to throw. He fires to the back of the end zone. A lob and a catch. The touchdown for the rookie. Raritan gives New England the lead.
9: Patriots out in front. They, however, would not be immune to losing players.
5: Wilson snaps it back to May. Seahawks with a blitz and a throw low underneath, and it's knocked down. Good play out on the right side defensively for Seattle.
14: AJ's that was a catch.
5: The reach down, and A.J. Brown is grabbing the back of his right knee, if not his right hamstring, and he is in a seated position.
9: 98.5 the Sports Hub. It's an ankle injury. He did not return. The Patriots did have a 10-0 lead in the third quarter. Seattle gets a field goal late in the third, 10-3, heading to the fourth. New England would run into a little bit of trouble trying to add to their lead.
14: May under center. Play fake to Kiner this time. May hits his back foot. He's going to let it fly down the near side. Reaching up, tipping it up. Intercepted!

0: Junior coming back to the near side. It's Pritchard coming up the near sideline across the 20, the 25, 30, yes. Stumbles down to the 35.
1: Seattle getting the ball back. And five plays later, they take advantage.
2: Wilson stays in a tailback. Play fake. Drew looks. Drew throws. Ball is caught. Guess who? JSN breaks the tackle. 30, 25, 20. Who can go? He is. Touchdown. Seahawks. JSN on a quick turn in. Takes it 45 yards. Runs right through the heart of the Patriot defense. And he lances their heart with what JSN does best. He breaks away for a big 6 points, and the Seahawks are a point away for tying this one up.
1: They do tie the game up, and as for the Patriots' answer on their next drive.
0: Third and 14, May. Here comes the rush. Stands, throws down the middle. It's intercepted. Julian Love makes a man miss, turns upfield, got some blockers, gets hit, gets knocked out of bounds. Inside the 35-yard line, Julian Love has been all over the field tonight. He has been an absolute thorn in Drake May's behind. And that time, the second pick of the night for the Seattle defense.
1: And Seattle turns that one into a go-ahead field goal. Ball goes back to the Patriots. They put together a five-and-a-half-minute drive, 15 plays, half minute to go in the game. They're in field goal range. Good chance to tie it up. Unless they can pull ahead.
0: Stevenson in the backfield. May. Shotgun snap. Looks to the end zone. Now he looks to throw it up for grabs. He does. It's intercepted. Did he keep his toes in? Did he keep his toes in? He did. It's intercepted in the end zone. Holy catfish. The third pick of the night by the Seahawks. And it's Josh Jones.
1: That's how it sounded in Seattle on Seattle Sports 710 AM. As for how it sounded in Boston.
3: Two receivers left. Shotgun snap to May. He's looking right. He's pressured off balance, throw to the right, and he throws an interception in the end zone. What was he thinking? Ball picked off on the right side of the end zone. Seattle has it with a touchback.
4: You did the thing you don't do. You did the thing you don't do. You should have learned from the previous two.
1: 98.5, the Sports Hub. Seahawks get the interception in the end zone and close out the 13-10 win over the Patriots. Their 11th consecutive win, tied for the longest win streak in franchise history. They trailed 10-0. They rally to win it 13-10. Patriots now 1-5 in their last six season openers. Drake May, 23 of 33, 178 yards and a touchdown, but three interceptions. All three in the fourth quarter, including the one that came with less than a half minute to go with the Patriots in field goal range.
5: It was something where we had a certain protection on, we were cutting and, you know, was trying to, you know, get rid of it and, you know, realize we were, you know, Mac was in back there in the back and didn't put enough on it, you know, to get it out and it was just unacceptable. You know, we had a chance to send it to overtime at the worst and the only thing you can do is turn the ball over and sweat it.
6: Well, I mean, we're trying to be aggressive and obviously win the football game, but not reckless. And, you know, again, you don't get any do-overs, but we'll have to learn from it and, you know, stick together. Never just about one guy. I think everybody knows that by now.
1: Patriots coach Mike Vrabel. Drake May picked off on 3rd and 5 at the Seahawks 16 with less than a half minute to go in the game. ESPN analyst Lewis Riddick.
7: Yeah, I think he thinks, look, I've got a guy in Mike Collins who's probably, 6'4", 6'5". I'm going to try and throw it up. Ideally, what he wants to do there is put it high enough to where either Mac can go up and take it off the rim or it's going to get thrown out of the back of the end zone. And because of the fact that he was fading away, he's rolling out and he's just thrown off of his back foot. He doesn't get enough on it. And then what happens? I mean, Josh Jobe comes down with it. I mean, that's just a critical error. You've got to understand that, hey, look, and it gets tough in those situations, but that's what the guys like Drake May are paid for. That's why this is a dude who's being considered an MVP candidate once again here in 2026. You've got to know when you can make that throw, when you can't. Are you physically able to make that throw or not? Understand the situation in the game. I mean, and it's just one of those he's going to want to have back. Just like, well, quite honestly, I mean, you just go back to his first interception. That's the one that really changed the game because they're going up, you know, they're driving there in the fourth quarter to maybe go up two scores, and he forces the ball to Romeo Doubs in the double coverage. And then after that, the game gets broken open by JSN on fourth down where they leave him uncovered. And so, I mean, that's kind of like where it started. Look, Drake is going to, like, take a lot of the blame for this, and rightfully so. You can't make that throw. But look, it's game.

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2: Two receivers left. Shotgun snap to Leonard. He's looking right. He's pressured. Off balance throw to the right, and he throws an interception in the end zone. What was he thinking? Ball picked off on the right side of the end zone. Seattle has it with a touchback.
3: You did the thing you don't do. You should have learned from the previous two.
4: Three interceptions in the fourth quarter as the Seahawks rally for their 13-10 win over the Patriots in the season opener, the rematch of the Super Bowl. That third of the three interceptions coming with a half minute to go as Drake Maye picked off in the end zone. Earlier on ESPN Radio, on game night, our Q Myers.
5: Well, one of the things is when you have a defense that's as good as theirs, you don't have to force the issue. Right. You know what I mean? If you have a defense as good as theirs, you can understand that, you know, the game could come to them. So they don't score anything in the first half. They get shut out, right? That just doesn't happen. And they score all their points in the second half, 10 of them coming in the fourth quarter. But they allowed the game to come to them because they were still in it. At halftime, when they're not playing very well, they're still only down one score, you know, and then New England tacks on another field goal, and you feel, okay, another field goal, that's fine, right? We're still in this thing. All we got to do is find a way to put any kind of points on the board. Field goal, touchdown, both would be great, but let's just start putting it together, and they did. And when you don't turn the ball over and you have defense that plays like it does, you're in every single game, regardless if it's Drew Lock in there, who they have a lot of really good feelings about Drew Lock, and they think very highly of Drew Lock.
4: Drew Lock had to come in after Sam Darnold left after the opening drive with a hip injury. He'll have more testing on Thursday. SportsCenter All Night, ESPN Radio. Wednesday, more quarterfinal action at the U.S. Open. Men's top seed, Alexander Zverev, advances. It's a straight set win for him. He moves into the semifinals, first German man in the Open era to reach all four major semifinals in a year. The only player, male or female, to reach all four major semifinals in 2026. He goes in straight sets, so the semifinals are set. The U.S. Open semifinal that's got a lot of eyes on it. The Tiafoe-Shelton semifinal coming up on Friday. ESPN analyst Chris Eubanks.
6: This is going to be an incredible semifinal.

0: Alcaraz. Oof. Some of the best tennis I've seen.
1: This is the first time that we are going to see a black American man, a black man in the final, guaranteed, since Arthur Ashe. It's incredibly special what we see these two gentlemen duking it out for.
0: It gives you chills, right? I mean, the chills you get just the thing. Two black American men will be competing for a spot in the final in Arthur Ashe Stadium. Mm-hmm. There's just so many layers to it. You know, we've seen so much representation on the women's side, the champions that have come before, but especially Venus and Serena for this recent generation of wave of young black women who have excelled at the highest level inside Arthur Ashe Stadium. We're getting a matchup of two men, and that's going to be so much fun. I think we're going to see a raucous atmosphere. I don't know who the crowd's going to be cheering for. I mean, it's going to be a very, very special night or day. We'll see how the schedule shakes out, but we're going to see some fun tennis, and we're going to see a lot of big personalities from both guys duking it out, going for it. It's going to be sensational.
2: And Sheldon, Francis Tiafoe in the semis on Friday. You'll see it on ESPN. Also moving into the semis on Wednesday on the women's side.
3: And it's Coco, the consummate competitor, gets it done again in New York.
2: Coco Gauff, a three-set win to move into the semifinals. Advancing after dropping the first set 2-6, but moves on in three.
4: I think I just had to reset. I mean, I came out not feeling the ball, giving her too many free points. And, you know, Mira was playing a great level. But I think in the restroom, honestly, I'll be honest, I was thinking about Francis Tiafoe and how he came back yesterday. So, and we all want to do well in front of this crowd. So, honestly, I was just trying to literally leave the court with no regrets. I didn't know how the outcome would come, but really, really, really thank you to you guys. You really helped me pull this one through.
2: Coco Gauff, the four seed, moving into the semifinals. Second time in the Open era that all four women's top four seeds reached the U.S. Open semifinals. 1975, the other. Gauff, 11 straight match wins dating back to Cincinnati. She gets her seventh career major semifinal appearance and second at the U.S. Open, the other being in 2023. When she won the title. The two seed, Elena Rybakina, also moving into the semis. She will rise to the world number one in the new WTA rankings next week. She moves into the semis with a three-set win in the quarterfinals. First career U.S. Open win after dropping the opening set. She had been 0-6 prior to that, but rallies and wins the last two sets to advance in this one. SportsCenter All Night, ESPN Radio. Back to baseball. Diamondbacks began the day in the third spot in the National League wild card Wednesday against Kansas City.
5: Here's the pitch and a swing and a high fly ball deep left field. Gurriel is back and that ball's gone. Long home run. Bobby Witt Jr. ambushes Mike Soroka and the Royals take a 5-2 lead here in the fifth inning.
2: Three-run homer in the fifth, putting the Royals in front, 96-5. The Fan. Royals go on to a 5-2 win. Diamondbacks began the day in that third spot, but the Padres take advantage.
6: Here's Perales back to work. First pitch swinging in the air, deep to left center. Young is at the wall. This one gonna go! Jackson Merrill with another! A two-run homer in the fifth, and now a lead homer in the seventh. Number 24 for Merrill, and it's 8-2.
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2: 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Padres go on to a 9-2 win over Washington. Diamondbacks now trail the Padres for the third spot in the National League wild card. Defense wins season openers. 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
8: 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Jock Peterson and the Texas Rangers are in Phoenix to face Nolan Arenado and the Arizona Diamondbacks.
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1: I'm Nicole Haslip with Ag Headline News. I'm Brownfield. An ag economist says he's somewhat optimistic about the direction of commodity prices, primarily due to demand prospects created by biofuels.
2: We've seen the boom in renewable diesel, which is a true drop-in fuel. And so I think there's even more opportunities to expand renewable diesel use. I think a lot of the activity on the RFS and the RVO announcements and the SRE rules as being net positives.
1: Despite many differences in their operations, a pair of Midwestern farmers say rising costs are cutting into already tight margins.
3: Seems like diesel prices just keep going up.
4: Used to be kind of like small potatoes, but it's getting to be a big deal.
1: Some farm groups say President Trump's executive order supporting American ranchers is a positive step forward for gray wolf management.
5: We just want to make sure that they are managed at an appropriate level that allows our farmers up in the North Woods to continue to do what they do.
1: I'm Nicole Haslip with Brownfield.
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10: Shohei Ohtani will land on IL. The Padres, meanwhile, moving past Arizona and into the final wild card spot in the National League. Coco Gauff rallies to advance to the semifinals at the U.S. Open. The defending champs rally in the season opener with defense.
12: Shotgun snap to make. He's looking like. He's pressured off balance, throw to the right, and he throws an interception in the end zone. What was he thinking? Ball picked off on the right side of the end zone.
13: Trying to be aggressive and obviously win the football game, but not reckless. And again, you don't get any do-overs, but we'll have to learn from it and stick together. Never just about one guy. I think everybody knows that by now.
14: You've got to know when you can make that throw, when you can't. Are you physically able to make that throw or not? And it's just one of those he's going to want to have back.
10: Seahawks defense coming up with the win over the Patriots, 98-5 the Sports Hub, after Seattle rallies past New England to take the lead.
15: Wilson stays in at tailback. Play fake. Drew looks. Drew throws. Ball is caught. Guess who? JSN breaks the tackle. 30, 25, 20. Who can go? He is. Touchdown. Seahawks. JSN on a quick turn in. Takes it 45 yards. Runs right through the heart of the Patriot defense. And he lances their heart with what JSN does best. He breaks away for a big 6 points, and the Seahawks were a point away for tying this one up.
10: Tie it up they did, and then took the lead on a field goal. Jackson Smith and Jigba, 8 catches, 122 yards, and that touchdown. 10th game with 100 yards receiving since the start of last season. That's the most in the NFL. Got the ball from Drew Locke, who threw for 187 yards. In relief of Sam Darnold, who exited the game after being sacked on the final play of Seattle's opening drive and did not return. He'll have an MRI on his hip on Thursday. Drew Locke coming in. Seattle gets the win.
16: It's the same thing every week. It's don't know when my number's going to get called. I've done everything up to this point from elementary school, middle school, high school, college to be ready for moments like this. It'd be a shame.

0: if I wasn't ready. Prep, be ready. Like, it's going to be the first drive, which ironically ended up being that tonight. But, man, take care of the football. I know what kind of defense we have. I know the weapons we have on offense. Take care of the football. Put in these guys' hands. Let them make plays, and we'll see what the scoreboard looks like at the end of it.
1: You talk about from elementary school on, but this is a different night. Number one, it's a Wednesday. Number two, they're showing banners, right, and rings, and you all are the reigning champs. No one can take what's yours, but I have to believe it's different in terms of the nerves and the emotions. Am I right about that? Did it feel different in that respect?
0: Yeah, I mean, this place was rocking. The 12s never... they're always ready to go. But I will say, you know, there might have been a freshman like B team on a Wednesday. So there was the kind of familiarity there of playing on a Wednesday. But no, man, it was different in here. It was different in here tonight. Just the feeling, like you said, the banner, little rematch. They wanted to get after us. We wanted to get after them. It was fun. It was a fun time.
1: When you go up to the line of scrimmage and you see 11 out there and there's no one near him, what goes through the mind, Drew?
0: If we're talking about the fourth down conversion touchdown, yeah. That play, yeah. Short flat, short corner, then the arrow. Jax was the third in that. But like you said, there really wasn't anybody on him. They covered the short flat early. And when 11's open, you should probably give him the ball because he can go do things like that.
1: How do you describe the level of confidence that your side of the ball has when that group, that 11, is on the field?
0: Oh, it's fantastic. Knowing that, In my opinion, you got the best defense in the world on the other side of the ball. One, not only in game days, but two, in practice, going up against those guys all camp. It just makes you better. It makes you better all around. And yes, three and outs, the penalties, we've got to get that fixed. But man, the confidence that defense gives us to be able to go out, keep punching, keep playing, know they got our backs is huge.
2: Seattle, with that defense, able to rally for the win. The defending champs improving to 22-5 in season openers since 2000. And they do it by sealing the victory with that interception in the end zone, the third they had in the fourth quarter. ESPN analyst Lewis Riddick.
3: It's how they kind of like continue to just kind of stick to what philosophically they believe in, right? I mean, Mike McDonald's going to continue to try and hunt and peck your pass protections in particular on third down. See if you have answers. New England early on had answers that they didn't have in the Super Bowl. He's always going to try and, number one, you know, earn the right to rush the passer. It means we're going to take care of the run game on first and second down. And then on third down, we're going to change up our looks. Sometimes we're going to send 5 and 6 max pressures. Sometimes we're going to sit back in zone, double your number one, force you to check the ball down, and or you're going to get impatient and you're going to try and throw the football down the field, and then we're going to come up, you know, with some big picks in critical situations like they did. You know, the cool thing that I really like about Seattle philosophically is, look, they have a blueprint of what they want in players, both from a makeup standpoint, you know, as far as football intelligence, versatility, and physical skills. You see what they've done. They've restocked this secondary. They had some injuries in the secondary. I mean, Nick Emmanuel is not even in the game. He's not even playing tonight. And, you know, they continue to go ahead and in critical moments come up with big plays with guys who they've drafted like Nehemiah Pritchett. And then Josh Jobe makes a big play. Witherspoon was all over the place during the game. Uchenna Nwosu, just like he did in the Super Bowl, he's all over the place. I mean, it's a program that just kind of continues to chug along on the defensive side of the football. Mike knows exactly what he wants in terms of the types of players that he needs in order to execute. Next man up. They come up with the win. 3 picks off of a guy who many people figure will be in the MVP hunt later on in the season. It doesn't get any better than that.
2: Drake May, first quarterback to throw interceptions and be sacked 3 times in the fourth quarter of a game since Jameis Winston did it in 2022. SportsCenter All Night, ESPN Radio.
4: Perfect season. The last time we saw that was 1972. It's the only time we've seen it in modern football. The Dolphins were a perfect 14-0 in the regular season.
5: It puts pressure on them like we haven't seen in 2 decades.
4: Feels like the Rams are the team that everybody's looking up to.
2: The reigning champs rally for a win on night 1 of the NFL season. Night 2, tonight. And it will feature this year's favorites. Or are they? Earlier on Unsportsmanlike, perhaps you caught this bold prediction.
6: Our 2026-27 bold predictions for the NFL season. And starting us off is Chris Kane.
7: Don't be upset at me, but these are spicy. And just for context, last couple of years, my bold predictions, more of these have come true than not. Just saying my batting average is around 60%.
6: All right, let's get to the next one.
7: The LA Rams missed the postseason.
6: Ooh, missed the postseason?

0: Missed the postseason.
1: Oh, missed the Super Bowl.
0: No,
1: missed the postseason.
0: No playoffs for the Rams.
1: Oh, boy.
0: This is pretty bold. This is spicy. Shortest odds to win the title this upcoming season. However, since 1995, only four Super Bowl favorites have won the title. The 2006 Colts, 2016, 2018 Patriots, and the 2023 Chiefs. That's Peyton Manning, Tom Brady, Patrick Mahomes, Matthew Stafford. He's not those guys. And he will be 39 years old by the time Super Bowl 61 rolls around. Only two quarterbacks have ever played in a Super Bowl age 39 or older. L.A. has a top-heavy roster, so depth is a concern. And the reigning defending champs are in their division who have beaten them three of the last five times across two different quarterbacks. We haven't seen a team that didn't win a Super Bowl the previous season with a target on their back coming into a year like this since the 2011 Dream Team Eagles, and we know how that worked out. They missed the playoffs, and a team in their division won the Super Bowl. The L.A. Rams missing the playoffs this upcoming season.
2: When we talk about bold predictions, you have set the bar high with this one.
0: This is bold.
2: This is a team that is favored to win every game, favored to win the Super Bowl, are the darlings of the NFL and the wagering world now. And you don't even think they're going to make the playoffs.
0: Nope.
1: This is the boldest. I think you're crazy on this.
3: See what happens in that division in the NFC West. As for the AFC West earlier on the Golics, Mike Senior.
4: I actually do think it's Denver's division because of the defense. I mean, we saw Seattle win the Super Bowl because of their defense. And Denver, I think, be as good as they were. Now, Bo Nix certainly is stepping up his game. They bring in Jaylen Waddle on the offensive side as well. But that defense was one of the best defenses in the league. And they've led the last couple of years in sacks. I think 68 last year. So I think that's what leads a team. Again, when you have a great defense, you are in every game. Nobody is really pulling away from you if your defense plays up to snuff.
3: And we certainly saw that in the season opener with Seattle's defense coming away with three interceptions of Drake May and the Patriots on night number one. As for those Broncos, they're in Kansas City to face the Chiefs. That's the Monday night game. Monday to close out week one, ESPN and ABC. SportsCenter All Night continues.
5: Additions of Daquan Wright and Xavien Harris, of course, not going to be on the rosters.
6: When is enough enough?
7: The more these things keep being the central focus of the news, the more we're dying one day at a time.
3: The SEC in its showdown with LSU, de-escalating a bit. LSU's president in a letter to Commissioner Greg Sankey on Wednesday saying the Tigers have complied with conference rules by locking the roster without adding any former NFL players. And so, as they put it, the issue is moot. One of those players that was in NFL camp, Daquan Wright, not added to the roster. His agent, Drew Rosenhaus, what's next?
8: I've reached out to the NFL and I've asked them if they could take a look at this. My dealings with the NFL, they've always been incredibly fair and just. Let's keep in mind that Daquan never played in a game for LSU. He was never on their roster, nor did he ever sign a contract. So I'm hoping that the NFL will let him at least join a practice squad. Otherwise, he's stuck. No college will sign him. The NFL right now has not made a decision. So what does he do? He left the Browns. I mean, at a minimum, he would have been, I think, on their practice squad. And I can't fault the young man because he was just following advice from the courts and his rights. I do think that his lawyers are looking at legal action potentially against the SEC.
3: Drew Rosenhaus on the Pat McAfee Show. Earlier Wednesday, a federal court hearing for the SEC's lawsuit against LSU that was filed last week was postponed to a later date. That date not yet set. The SEC continues to have a meeting scheduled for Thursday with its presidents and chancellors, in which the court filings indicated they would, quote, decide whether to terminate LSU from the SEC. Long odds to do that. Perhaps now even longer that LSU has not rostered NFL players. SportsCenter All Night, ESPN Radio. Probably don't remember him as a player, but you certainly remember him. Barry Melrose spent a lifetime in hockey, lost his life Wednesday. He was diagnosed with Parkinson's in 2023. He was a guy who spent more than a quarter of a century with us here at ESPN. Who can say it better but our Scott Van Pelt?
9: It makes you catch your breath. Neil Everett closed

0: every segment with Barry by saying, cool is the rule, because nobody was cooler than Barry. The hair, the suits, the laugh, the cigar, a cologne that I assume somebody somewhere made just for him. To hang out with Coach talking hockey on the set, or even better, in one of our green rooms during the playoffs, was a joy. And I say better off the air simply because not every story is meant to be shared with the world. But if you got to hear him, man, the stories were endless. From Saskatchewan on buses to L.A. coaching the great one. He grinded his way to the top and came oh so close to getting his name on the cup. It was gutting to fall a game short. I pray he knew, and he had to know, that his name is etched on the hearts of his ESPN teammates forever.
1: He was bigger than any team. For decades, he suited up, and we mean suited up, for the game, for the sport, for hockey. That Melrose would rise to such prominence in the sport seemed at best unlikely when he was actually playing. Born and raised on the Canadian prairie in Saskatchewan, he was a fairly obscure defenseman in the WHA and NHL. Far from a star. But then, in 1992, Melrose was hired as the head coach of the Los Angeles Kings. He was just 35.
2: What I hope you guys will start realizing, we can beat anybody.
1: He'd never coached a game in the NHL. At the time, he was a minor league coach in the Red Wing system, an up-and-comer. But as soon as he took over, the Kings, led by number 99 himself, started winning. And that first year, they went all the way to the Stanley Cup final. But within a couple of years of the 93 finals, which Los Angeles lost to Montreal, Melrose found his true calling.
3: Bill Pito along with Barry Melrose. What's going on?
4: Not much, but I am going to have a lot better preseason and regular season than I had last year, I promise you.
1: On TV, Barry was, from day one, Barry, the same guy. No mask, no artifice.
5: My girlfriend. Come on back. Not that bad.
6: Man, should have got into the Gretzky stories quicker.
1: And his showman side shined through. But when it came to his commentary, true to his upbringing on a farm, Melrose had no time for baloney. He told it like it was.
7: Pittsburgh's struggling right now. They're a fragile team. They didn't play well at the end of the season. They didn't play particularly well in this game, game one.
1: Without pandering, without talking down to fans, without sugarcoating, Melrose brought the game to life for millions of fans, taking them inside the sport. Oh, yes, the hair helped. The hair was beloved on its own terms.
8: Your hair, what's it called? Do you have a name for it?
9: I just call it the mully, but a lot of the other guys call it the Barry Melrose.
8: Oh, I like that.
9: I try to pull it back.
8: That's good.
1: And Barry loved the hair, too. If there's a mullet hall of fame, Barry would be a first ballot enshrinee. You see, hockey is more than a game. It's a community transcending borders. And Barry Melrose, on TV, was the leader of that community, from the farm to the pinnacle of the sport. Melrose stood for everything that is good and great about hockey. And as much as the game gave him, he gave back. When his illness, his Parkinson's, became public, there was an outpouring of love and support.
10: Barry Melrose, cool as a rule.
11: Barry Melrose was 70. SportsCenter All Night continues on ESPN Radio.
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0: season.
1: The challenges facing Michigan's sugar beet crops heading into harvest. I'm CJ Miller, and this is Michigan Ag Today News, brought to you by Verpixo Fungicide by Corteva Agriscience, a novel mode of action to protect sugar beets. The early dig harvest for Michigan sugar beets is now officially underway, with production set to begin at the state's four production plants on Friday.
2: It's a challenge on an average year. This year, it's an exceptional challenge to see what we're going to have.
1: That's Matt Frostick, a sugar beet grower based in Sanilac County. One of those challenges has been trying to keep a fungal disease in check called Cercospora leaf spot.
2: Presently, we're running out of fungicide options. You know, we're trying to make sure that we're using different modes of action so that we don't have resistance. And we may have another two passes on these late season beets to apply fungicides to hold that Cercospora off, depending on temperatures and leaf wetness. I think a lot of growers stepped up this year to keep those beet roots healthy, to make sure that we're packing sugar in those roots. But it's an expensive challenge to keep up with the hope that the market is there to compensate for it.
1: He says that root aphids are causing another challenge.
2: I don't know if this is a good example or not, but in my world, it's sort of like spider mites in soybeans. They start in pockets in the field. Depending on how hot and dry it is, they continue to grow. As that crop gets under more and more stress, it becomes more susceptible to them. And then they crawl across the field in pockets and will either decimate the root or set it back to where it's not healthy and create storage issues and or just doesn't grow. We can put probably 7 to 8 ton on this crop in the next 6 weeks, maybe possibly even more. But when that root isn't healthy and it has those issues, either don't grow or they grow much slower or they're dead, and depending on the severity of what root aphid will do to the crop.
1: So how's the crop looking late in the season?
2: It's hit and miss. I know there's areas that are really good and there's areas that are just struggling to see tonnage in the beets. And the biggest reason why we've delayed this early harvest is to try and get tons on these beets. And that was a factor of having adequate rain in August to make that happen, which we didn't get. Now, can they make it up in the time left? We don't know. Obviously, that's a weather factor. We got to have 70-degree weather with adequate moisture to really pack the tons and sugar on. And we've got to have the cooler weather at the end to get the sugar in the root, so to speak.
1: Check out more of my conversation with Michigan farmer Matt Frostick at MichiganAgToday.com.
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1: Sell-offs across the board for the grain markets Wednesday. Tom Fritz with EFG Group joins me now. And Tom, what was the reason for the lower grain prices yesterday?
5: Number one, we've got a pretty big report coming up Friday. And, I think it prompts some position squaring. Fund managers for the first time in quite some time, they were net long wheat. And I don't know, it's a real push-pull in the wheat market. Russia and Ukraine are still going at one another. The Kremlin did, say, hey, it'd be nice if the U.S. mediated some potential peace plan. But right now, to my knowledge, there's absolutely nothing in the cards. But the wheat market's down and out, mostly due to technical selling. Whereas corn and soybeans, it's all about position squaring ahead of this big report. Now, in the case of corn, if you looked at last week's commitment of traders from the CFTC, the fund managers, this is a new long position going back 6 years.
1: And that's Tom Fritz with EFG Group Chicago. Settlements from Wednesday, December corn down 5.75 to 5.27.75. March corn also 5.75 lower, 5.43.25. November soybeans dropping 6.75 to 13.09.5. January beans also 6.75 lower, 13.25.25. And December wheat falling 18.25 to 7.28.75. October live cattle $1.17 lower at 215.85. October lean hogs also $1.17 lower, 83.07. I'm CJ Miller, Michigan Ag Today, Michigan's Farm Network.
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0: NFL talent all over the place. They dismantled UTEP in that game. They pitched the shutout.

0: 10 tackles for loss and 4 sacks. There was some missed tackling that Coach Venables was not happy about, but this is a big task for Michigan, and it's not about Underwood for me. It's about getting those running backs going.
1: Michigan, Oklahoma, we have it for you on ESPN Radio. Saturday, our coverage begins at 11:30 Eastern. Back to baseball, Yankees, a 6-1 win over the Rockies. George Lombard Jr., grand slam, second youngest in Yankees history with a grand slam. Mickey Mantle did too as a 20-year-old in 1952. Wild card, Guardians, a 9-5 loss to the Orioles. Blue Jays, though, lose to the Athletics 2-0, while the Rangers fall to the Mariners 3-2. So the Guardians still have a one-game lead on Toronto and a game-and-a-half lead on Texas in the for that third wild card spot.
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2: Number 5.
1: The NFL opens with a game that saw a combined 23 points in Seattle. In Miami, Mets and Marlins combined for 29. 880 ESPN New York.
4: Here's Francisco Lindor with runners at the corners. First pitch, swing and a fly ball down the line in right. Casey over. It is gone. Into the first row in right field. Francisco Lindor, a 3-run home run. And the Mets have a 14-8 lead in the seventh inning.
2: Number 4.
1: Phillies also with double digits of offense, rallying past Houston, then pulling away with one big swing. 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
5: The right-hander's pitch. Swung on, hit deep, right field. It is gone. Kyle Schwarber with his 10th career grand slam.
6: Season. It is 11-6 Phillies.
2: Number 3.
1: Brewers, for the second time this season, complete a sweep of Chicago. WTMJ.
4: 0-1 pitch, fly ball left center. Got some carry. It's back and gone. Christian Yelich with a 3-run home run, and the Brewers jump all over the Cubs.
2: Number 2.
1: In Seattle, Seahawks celebrate their Super Bowl championship, then rally in the fourth. Seattle Sports, 7:10 a.m.
7: Play fake. Drew looks. Drew throws. Ball is caught. Guess who? JSN breaks the tackle. 30, 25, 20. With the goal. He is. Touchdown. Seahawks. JSN. On a quick turn in. Takes it 45 yards. Runs right through the heart of the Patriot defense. And he lances their heart with what JSN does best.
2: Number 1.
1: After tying it up and taking the lead on a field goal.
7: Stevenson in the backfield. May. Shotgun snap. Looks to the end zone. Now he looks to throw it up for grabs. He does. It's intercepted. Can he keep his toes in? Did he keep his toes in? He did. It's intercepted in the end zone. Holy catfish. The third pick of the night by the Seahawks. And it's Josh Jones.
1: Seahawks able to rally from 10 points down and then have the defense close it out. Coach Mike McDonald.
8: You think about all the things going on. I think the fourth play, we lost Sam, you know, first-time play caller. I thought Fleury did a great job of adjusting on the fly or off to staff. Drew Locke deserves a gigantic shout-out for playing, you know, clean football. And you know, we'll improve our operation. It's really everybody on board, but we can get so much better very quickly.
1: Drew Lock coming off the bench, taking over for Sam Darnold, who suffered a hip injury on the opening drive. Magnetic resonance imaging is slated for today. That's going to do it for SportsCenter All Night. I'm Jay Reynolds. It's Thursday, September 10th, birthday of Randy Johnson. The Hall of Fame pitcher is 63. Huge weekend of football headed our way. Evan, Canty, Michelle getting us prepped. Unsportsmanlike is next. It's ESPN Radio.
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0: Good morning and welcome back, football. Jim Costa, John Jansen, Heather Park, Gov and Greg behind the glass. Thursdays mean the Thursday touchdown, the two grand slam. Dear John, Ross Tucker joins us all football season long.
2: Old pal.
0: And some bizarre Bryce Underwood audio. Lots to do today. John, good morning.
2: Good morning. And are you officially happy that football season's back and what we saw last night?
0: I'm happy football season's back.
2: Yeah. Not. Let's just say not a barn burner.
0: No, John.
2: It did come down to the fourth quarter, but it was not an offensive game.
0: Sam Darnold goes
2: it
0: down
2: was somewhat
0: five
2: offensive game.
0: Five plays in.
2: Yeah.
0: Starting quarterback's done.
2: And they still win.
0: And they let's talk about it. You got a 10-point lead and you lose to Drew Lock. You're double-digit discoing in your season opener, and you lose to a backup quarterback? Drake May, not one, not two, but three fourth-quarter interceptions. What's this guy's problem? Throw it out of bounds. Take a sack. Kick a field goal. Tie the game. Don't throw it off your back foot into coverage.
2: It's just not just him. Like, there were other things in that game. Like, Romeo Doubs. Like, are you kidding me?
0: The $70 million man?
2: That drops a pass for a first down that led to the third interception?
0: Yep. He was MIA.
2: And maybe it's the bubble helmet that he's wearing. It's just too heavy, and he can't figure out where the ball is. I don't know. It was an underwhelming game. Excited that football's back. And, I mean, there were some great things defensively. Mike McDonald is brilliant defensively. I love watching his defenses. And how they change. He's so good at dialing up blitzes, not just in the pass game, but run blitzes. It's on the mental side of things, it's really fun to watch.
0: I have a question to ask based on last night's game.
2: Okay.
0: Is Drake May overrated?
2: Well, I guess it depends on where you rate him. And I know that there are some that have him as a top five quarterback because in the second year, he takes him to a Super Bowl.
0: MVP votes.
2: He's also a guy that is, quote unquote, mobile. And we saw it early in the game.
0: Yeah, he was
2: picking up
0: it.
2: First downs with his feet. He's not Josh Allen mobile or physical, but he does have a great awareness of escaping the pocket and picking up yardage with his feet.
0: Could get you 40, 50 yards in a game, a couple big first downs.
2: Yeah. I guess I would probably have him as a top 10 quarterback. I'd have to go through the entire list. But
0: what I'm suggesting is that we peel back some of the mystique because he was viewed as the guy, second in the MVP voting. They didn't beat any good teams en route to a Super Bowl, right? When they play good teams, he looks terrible. They played a good defense last night, and he wet himself with a 10-point lead.
2: So when they play good teams, he looks like a second-year quarterback that still has a lot to learn. I mean, let's go back to the start of Josh Allen's career. Let's go back to the start of a lot of careers where, against inferior teams, you have a quarterback that can be accurate, that can make throws until they're under pressure and they just haven't figured out how to handle that pressure yet. And they make bad decisions. We talk about this, and I don't know if you want to try and transition to Bryce Underwood, but it's part of when you're talking about habits. And this goes for every athlete. It goes for everything that you do. When you are under pressure, you are going to revert to the lowest common denominator that you have as your habits. And if all those habits are fine-tuned, then it's not an issue. That's not the case with the second-year quarterback, whether it's at the NFL level or, and I'm not trying to defend Bryce Underwood at all in this. I'm just saying that's what happens. When you think about, who's the left tackle? Will Campbell.
0: Mm-hmm.
2: Like, he was a rookie last year, and everybody's getting

0: on him about his long arm, you know, short arms and all that stuff. But some of the issues that he was having in the Super Bowl, you didn't see those against lesser teams. So we could shift away from the quarterback and start talking about my position, offensive line. And it was a poor step that put him in a bad position. And then a defender took advantage of his short arms. Like, when you watch him throughout the course of the year, like, he was a really good offensive tackle and played at a high level. But then when you play against the best and things are faster and the pressure is higher, you're going to revert to your habits. And I think Drake May right now is a really good quarterback prospect in the NFL. I would rather have him than a whole lot of other quarterbacks, because I think his future is going to be like a Josh Allen future.
1: I'm not writing his obituary for the career, but he's in his third year and he threw one of the dumbest interceptions of all time last night. Right. You have a third down in the red zone, down three. You have to get rid of that ball and not put it in defenders' hands, not put it in harm's way.
0: So
1: you can throw it out of bounds and kick a field goal. That's one of the dumbest decisions for a guy who's played two full seasons of NFL football.
0: Right, but it doesn't make him an eight-year vet.
1: No, but then let's start talking about him as a prospect. That's the word you used.
0: Right, yeah.
1: Not a...
0: He's got great potential, and he's going to, I believe, he's going to get there. And habits aren't just, hey, footwork, how you throw the ball, the release, all that stuff. It's also, where are your eyes? And what are you seeing? I guarantee you, you put Jared Goff, you put Josh Allen, you put some of the head of your quarterbacks in that situation. I think Drake May is a smart quarterback. You put him in that situation, and they have seen it hundreds of times more than Drake May has. So, and they still make mistakes.
1: Right.
2: So we live in a world where everybody's anointed way too fast.
1: Ding, ding, ding.
2: Like, I would make a case that I'd rather have Baker Mayfield than him.
0: Oh, no. No.
2: I'm sorry, but this guy...
1: Right now, you're saying?
2: Against let's not get into the age debate, okay? I think you can make a case that Baker Mayfield's every bit as good of a quarterback as Drake May. Drake May has been elevated way too soon into the top 10, I think, is laughable. Look at what happened with C.J. Stroud, you know?
0: And C.J. Stroud, that was after his rookie
2: sometimes
0: season.
2: Sometimes people get anointed and they read headlines. They don't look at numbers and read between the lines. Listen to this. Last year, the Patriots in the playoffs, they played four playoff games. They scored 64 points, okay? Mm-hmm. That's not very good production, really, okay? They had a good defense that helped them get there. They did play against good defenses. He threw two pick sixes in the playoffs last year. Anybody remember that?
0: Mm-hmm. Yes. But you also look, okay, let's look at Tom Brady's last Super Bowl. Why'd they win that one?
1: Their defense.
0: Okay.
2: Right. I mean, come on, John. You're bringing
0: I'm not comparing him, or I'm not saying he's going to be Tom Brady, but I'm saying there are quarterbacks that, whether it's at the end of their career and they don't have the arm strength that they used to have, or it's at the beginning of their career and they just haven't seen enough to be anointed the MVP. I think it was a little bit early for those MVP votes, especially when you look at the teams that he was really successful against.
1: They played a historically soft schedule, and then their route in the Super Bowl included a Broncos team with a backup quarterback. Like, their route overinflated, and you can use anointed him early, and I think last night's a reality check for a young quarterback that's still going to have to go through the trials and tribulations that every great quarterback has to go through. And until he does and proves himself, he's not one of these guys.
0: And if so, I want to localize this a little bit too, because let's take it to Jared Goff. And I think the second game of the year this year, and fair or foul, I don't care how you view this, that might be the game that puts him in an MVP conversation, because we talk about the last place schedule. And if he tears up the Jets, if he tears up Carolina's defense, or if he tears up New Orleans early on, or some of these other defenses. Now, in division, like, you know, if he does it to Green Bay, if he does it to Minnesota, especially with the, you know, the mystique or the perception that Minnesota's defense is, you know, right or wrong this year, we don't know what it's going to be. That game is going to very much determine if he is talked about, because what's the conversation for him going to be? And it wasn't this way for Drake May. Last place schedule, you're putting up, you know, what, does he have 200 or 300, 400 yards games against some of these weaker opponents? But then what did he do against Buffalo? Right. That's going to be the rallying cry

0: for those that are anti-Jared Goff.
1: You said something pre-show that we're actually getting texts that other people see it the same way. Says that performance last night is reminiscent of Jared Goff's time in L.A.
0: Right. So, I mean, what happens? You know, go to the Super Bowl in your second year, you lose, and you do it in a way where, okay, the defense that I think Jared Goff was playing against may have or probably was better than Seattle's defense last year. And Seattle was really good. But then you follow it up with, and we'll go back to, he was a second-year quarterback for Jared Goff,
1: yeah.
0: A second-year quarterback for Drake May. And will Drake May be able to overcome some of those now perceived perceptions that he can't win or he just turns the ball over in big games? We're still talking about that with Jared Goff. And Jared Goff has done enough to talk about, you know, you get the one seed and then you turn the ball over against Washington and you lose. Like, there have been some big moments. That's why I say that Buffalo game may be the decision maker ultimately at the end of the year, whether or not 2 years ago, Jared Goff was top five in receiving MVP votes. Whether he's in the top five or not, or yeah. is in the conversation for one or two, may be determined by what he does against Buffalo.
1: Yeah, that early in the season will yeah. carry. It will linger how he performs in week two.
0: But I think there's a mirror that is being created of where Drake May has been in a very young career to where Jared Goff was in a young career.
1: So you could draw the parallels like this. They both got breaks in their way on their way to a Super Bowl, right?
0: Mm-hmm.
1: In that Super Bowl, their offense flatlined and the quarterback was overwhelmed. The game remained fast going into their third season. Jared Goff took some lumps and was run out of Los Angeles because of it. May has more mobility and I think a stronger arm, but he's going to have to go through this same roadblock that yep. Jared Goff went through. And Goff has come out the other side and become one of the most consistent, accurate passers in football.
2: Guys, what you're forgetting, though, it's Goff in that second year in that Super Bowl, Matt Patricia gave Belichick the blueprint.
1: I forgot about that, Tom. Yep, great point. 248-539-9797. Old rocket scientist.
0: Uh-huh.
1: We got football back. Thursday touchdown at 6:35. It's 97.1.
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0: I wanted to bring my take on real coffee to the community. 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
9: They should call those no-hold-your-breath shoes.
8: Why's that?
9: Well, because every time I put on my socks or I put on my shoes, you got to hold my breath.
8: Oh, that's right.
9: If you don't have to tie them and you don't have to do anything but slip into them, they're breath savers.
10: There's a lot more us.
9: Yes.
10: In that area.
9: Thank you. Thank you. I'm glad that you understand me as well.
8: Got some texts coming in. Gov is on point with his take. Drake May has been lifted into the top 10 too early. I would put him above Purdy. He has a lot of improving to do, but he hasn't shown that killer instinct yet and is still showing immaturity as a quarterback. That's Chad in a truck. Again, 3 fourth-quarter picks last night, including off his back foot in the red zone with a field goal in their back pocket to lose the game.
9: Right.
11: I do question his running backs. I did last year.
9: His running what?
11: His running backs. I don't think he has very much support in the run game.
8: And they could not run the ball really at all last night.
11: And so that can, you know, when you become one-dimensional or the focus is if the defense doesn't respect the run because you really don't have much talent back there, that hurts me. I mean, it's all situational. The reason I said the Mayfield thing is I think you can win a Super Bowl with Mayfield. I think you can with May. I think you can with Goff. I think Goff's better than both of them. But these are all guys that you've got to have a lot of talent around. Like, they need support. Most of them do.
9: Right, and I think sometimes we get caught up in how many quarterbacks are there in the NFL right now that don't need support, that could just go win a game?
8: Very few.
9: I would say Josh Allen and Mahomes.
8: And even then, they're not winning a Super Bowl by themselves.
9: Correct.
8: When Mahomes' offensive line was in pieces and shambles.
9: He gave them a chance, but they weren't able to.
8: Yeah. No, I just think, you know, I asked the question, is Drake May overrated? Because last year was the perfect storm to overrate a quarterback. You play the Dolphins twice, you play the Jets twice, you play this historically awful schedule. You put up great stats, 31 touchdowns, 8 picks, but then come playoff time, better defenses exposed him. The Super Bowl, he was overwhelmed. Now you roll into this year, tougher schedule, the game's still fast, and he has one of those games last night. He had 3 picks last night. He had no multi-pick game a year ago, right?
9: Right. Yeah. Well, no, he did. The Super Bowl.
8: The only other game.
9: Against Seattle. Right. And again, against Seattle.
8: But it's a perfect storm because it's the Patriots, big brand. You get these big Boston sports people nationally that pump his tires all
9: year.
8: Yeah,
9: they're all loudmouths.
8: Right. So you go, okay, settle down. He's not a bum. We're not writing his career obituary, but you overrated this guy.
9: Right. And I think that's where sometimes I'm trying to create some perspective, and nobody really cares about New England's quarterback in perspective. I happen to think I like watching him play, and I think he's a great kid.
8: You've been all aboard since he was drafted.
9: Right, and it's year three,

0: start an NFL season in only his third year. They were bad throws. Don't get me wrong. Uh-oh. They were bonehead throws.
1: No doubt about it. 10 minutes away, Thursday touchdown. Questions on the Lions against the Saints, some breakout candidates, a question about the Dallas Cowboys, coach of the year, and more. Got a little bit of a Red Wing update. Not the update. I don't have a general manager name for you.
0: Oh, no?
1: No, but Alex DeBrincat spoke. And he said, I got two quotes, one on his situation in Detroit and on the situation with Dylan Larkin. DeBrincat's first quote, when a new GM is announced, I'm sure there will be some conversations, but you know, as of right now, my opinion hasn't changed. I love playing for the Red Wings. I love wearing that jersey and battling with those guys out there. My intention is obviously to stay in Detroit. We'll see what happens, I guess.
0: Okay.
1: Just start there. He's from here. He wanted to be here.
0: Wants to stay here, it sounds like.
1: He's already signed one extension here, and I'm not surprised with a young family and the season he just had that he wants to be here. Mm-hmm. I've often said, don't make Dylan Larkin's prerogative everybody else's opinion. Now, at the same time, DeBrincat's not going to work for below what he's worth.
0: Right.
1: They're going to need to work out a proper extension, but that's part one. Player that wants to be here. Simon Edvinson going to show up to camp without a contract. Wants to be here. These are good things. I wish there was someone to tidy it all up. But what about the Larkin mess? Here's what DeBrincat said. From my perspective, he's a great teammate. He's a great friend of mine. And that's a decision he made. That's about as far as I'm going to go. He's always been a great teammate to me and a great friend. I feel like at this moment, our team is definitely better with him. And he's still our leader. He's still one of our best players. That's the way it is.
0: Mm-hmm. What have I said all along? Guys can separate a business decision that an individual makes. That was a clear business decision by Dylan Larkin. And they can also separate that if that business decision doesn't ultimately work out, like I want a new contract, I'm holding out, or I want to be traded, and then you're not traded, the guys in the locker room can use a little perspective of understanding why, but also accepting him back.
1: I've always thought like the fans are far more emotional about this than the players.
0: Mm-hmm.
1: Fans say Larkin can't go back into that room, but then I got quotes from DeBrincat and Sider who are like, no, like we want to win hockey games. Like,
0: yeah,
1: we want him on our team. You tell me, I think the situation has become very clear with how this should go moving forward. Larkin has every right to want out, gestures at the still unfilled spot. He has every right to look at this organization and say, it's a circus, I want out. The players want to win, so of course
0: they would like to have good players here.
1: Our number one center is a good player as opposed to prospects and pieces we would get back in a trade. They should welcome him back in that locker room. Larkin only having three teams means he's not going anywhere anytime soon, so he does need to show up and compete and play hard.
0: Right. It just like you said, hey, he has you accept the fact that he has a right to ask out.
1: Yeah.
0: The Wings also have the right to not trade him.
1: Yeah, they don't have to trade him for
0: they don't have to trade him for anything if they don't want to.
1: Period. But certainly not for a bag of pucks.
0: Right.
1: And the last thing is, if he does go to them and say, I still want out, I think you take the C away. I don't think you want a captain who wants out. And whether that's handing it to someone else or playing without a C, that's the last thing I would say, is if he goes to them and reaffirms, even with the new GM, it's just at the point of my career where I want to move on, someone else should have the C or no one should have the C. Do you agree with me on that?
0: I do. Now it's going to be who's privy to that conversation.
1: Mm-hmm.
0: Like that's would, in my estimation, be one that is between Dylan Larkin and whoever the new general manager is.
1: Which, again, we still don't.
0: We still sit and wait.
1: We're 1 week away from training camp.
0: Yeah.
1: Is today the day?
0: Sure. It's as good of an option as yesterday was.
1: I'm looking at you.
0: And as good of an option as tomorrow is.
1: You've been a great football insider for this show. I'm wondering if you'll put on your hockey hat.
0: You want me to call my shot?
1: Yeah. You want to pick a day?
0: What is today? Thursday?
1: Yeah. Today's as good a day as any, right?
0: Saturday. Let's just see.
1: Halftime of the Michigan game.
0: See if I call
1: game?
0: My shot.
2: Please.
0: Well, is it a Friday news dump? I don't think they would do that on Friday because it's
1: September 11th.
0: September
1: 11th. 25th anniversary.
0: But is there another big story that might be going on in town that may
1: the return of Lions football?
0: The actual.

0: news release. Well, yeah, you have Lions football on Sunday. You've got whatever's going on in Ann Arbor on, at 12:14 on Saturday, official kick time.
1: You got me for being a dork. That's a dorky thing to say.
0: I only say that because as I'm doing my due diligence to prepare, I know that I've got X number of segments leading up to the 12:14 kick.
1: I guess I'm sick of framing this as like, how are they going to news dump this? Pick someone you're confident in and announce it, and let's move forward and actually get this thing going today.
0: So I was actually debating, do I sit there and do I call my shot, not only on the day, but the time? I think I'm going to leave the time alone, but I'll go there. I'll say Saturday.
1: Okay. Greg, you want to make this like a coworker who's pregnant? Like when's the date?
0: The due date.
2: Let's say Tuesday.
1: Okay. We get through the NFL's opening weekend. Exhale. Are they really going to show up to training camp without a GM? 2 days before camp, here he is, suit and tie, our new guy.
0: Yeah. Won't officially have a new residence until sometime around Thanksgiving. They'll be living out of a hotel.
1: Suitcase.
0: Unless it's just somebody that's changing offices.
1: Well, no, Greenberg's removed himself.
0: I know. Yeah, but that's not the only guy that would be changing offices.
1: I think Horkov is, and Draper's been removed from the consideration. I don't think they're going Horkov.
0: Well, you don't think so?
1: I'm just trying to think if I read that he was out definitively or not.
0: I think the only one I think has removed their name was Greenberg.
1: What if Scott Harris does both?
0: Well, then we can start talking about some of those cross-sport trades. There you go.
1: How do we take advantage of it?
0: Yeah.
1: 248. All right. Thursday touchdowns coming up next. It's 97.1.
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25: All right, guys, the Lions open the season on Sunday against the Saints. Which Lions player will you be focused on the most in week one?
0: So I'm going to cheat the system a little bit.
1: Come on.
0: On the first question. And it's left guard. Okay, so it may only end up being one player, but I'm going to be focused on them because I want to see, is it going to be Ben Bartsch? Is it going to be Christian Mahogany? And what level of play are they going to get? And if they do rotate those guys, how does it affect the chemistry of that offensive line? I am going to be focused on that position. Hopefully it's only one guy. If not, then I've got to include both.
1: Tyreek Williams, year number two for a first-round pick. Stop the run, stop ETN, and then that will allow you to rush the passer and get to Tyler Shuck.
25: I'm going with Rocky Asin. If he can hold his own out there, I think it's going to be a very good sign, regardless of what else is happening on the defense.
1: Mm-hmm.
25: All right, the Lions have a lot of candidates for most improved player this season. Who do you think it'll be and why?
1: Sam Laporta.
0: Oh.
1: 1,000 yards as a rookie, big moments in the playoffs, but his yards, his catches, and his touchdowns have all gone the wrong way. I think with Petzing, unlocking him, playing more like his first season, I think he gets back to form.
0: You're going the wrong way. How do they know where we're going? I'm going to go with Aleem McNeil, kind of on the same level as you in regards to he made the return from his ACL surgery, and we saw him against Tampa, and we're like, oh, wow, he is back. And then he disappeared for the rest of the season. I think Aleem McNeil, another year removed from that surgery, And the fact that we've heard him talk about, I've had nightmares about what happened last year.

0: nightmares about, you know, a lot of things in the defensive production or them being a liability defensively. I think Aleem McNeil, whether it is stopping the run and his ability to stop the run along with Tyleek Williams, getting him to play at a higher level, I think Aleem McNeil has a large part to do with that. And then being able to pressure the passer.
1: So with Laporta, also a contract year. And it's interesting the two guys you picked because Aleem got his contract before that season started. Laporta hasn't. Therefore, there's question or doubt within the organization. Yep. You look at Branch, I think he would have been locked up if he didn't have the Achilles. I think they're treating Branch more like Hutch. They wanted to see him on the field before they give him the extension. But, yeah, Laporta could be playing for huge bucks here. He could be one of the most valued free agents available, although I think they would franchise him if it got to that.
2: Mm-hmm.
1: All right, there's a lot of hype surrounding the Dallas Cowboys this season. Are you buying into the hype? And isn't the NFL better when the Cowboys are good?
0: The NFL is better when the Cowboys are good because it's a great story. It's very entertaining. Jerry Jones is very entertaining. And everything that goes on with Dallas is the drama that surrounds it. And are they going to get a postseason win? Are they going to do anything in the postseason? I'm cautiously buying in to what they're doing. And part of it is because I know how good of a coach Brian Schottenheimer is. When you look at what they have offensively, the offense has never been their issue. But the only question I really have offensively is they lose Tyler Smith for however long left guard. But again, we were talking about the left guard here. I think they could cover it up for a period of time. CeeDee Lamb, George Pickens. I don't know that they run the ball like they need to, but defensively, this is where the big upgrades have come. Obviously, the trade for Quinnen Williams. They got Rashawn Gary. Clayton Clark is still, I mean, older, but he's still a very productive defensive tackle. And then you look at what they added in the secondary with Caleb Downs. I think this may be the most impactful rookie that we see this year.
2: Could be the most improved defense. It has to be. They were the worst in football a year ago. You're buying, I'm buying. Friend of the show, Mike Tirico, is buying some Cowboys hype as well. And his point is a good one. There hasn't been the typical noise and distractions out of Dallas leading into a season. It's been a more buttoned up, laser-focused approach.
0: I think just the brawls with New Orleans.
2: I think they'll be much improved.
1: I think they made a very wise decision when they dealt Parsons. They got sneakily got Clark in the deal and then retooled with that trade last year, being a buyer when they were under 500 getting Quinnen Williams. I think it's changed the entire dynamic of that defense.
0: Well, is Jerry Jones now in the running for executive of the year?
1: I don't know about that, but I thought they were wise with what they did with Parsons.
2: The question is, which team from Texas are you higher on, Texan Tom?
1: Texans,
2: okay,
1: because of their defense is already proven and elite. Speaking of them, C.J. Stroud recently said that pressure is a privilege. Does C.J. Stroud have the most at stake of any NFL player this season?
2: I like how you phrase this, at stake, because I could argue there's pressure on guys like Lamar and Josh Allen to get over the hump and win a Super Bowl, but with what's at stake, tens if not hundreds of millions of dollars are at stake for C.J. Stroud. Their defense is good enough to win a Super Bowl. If he isn't, he gone.
0: Well, he's there for another year.
2: Well, they could move on.
0: They picked up the fifth-year option. Okay, there are a lot of teams. Wouldn't Minnesota love to have C.J. Stroud after this year? I think there are a lot of teams. Arizona, wouldn't they love to have C.J. Stroud? And, I mean, there's a lot of teams that I think would be in that category. And I think the one that maybe has the more at stake is the guy that was taking a couple of picks higher, and that's Bryce Young. He, as well, same draft. They picked up his fifth-year option. And if he doesn't perform, like they made the postseason last year and he performed better towards the end of the year. He's never had that year, that rookie season like C.J. Stroud had. And I'm going to give you a wild card in this one. Marvin Harrison Jr.
2: Oh, yeah.
0: Has there been a receiver recently that has come in with can't miss talent? And he has been anything but can't miss talent going into his third year.
1: Yeah, I don't get it with him. I mean, I just... Of all the Ohio State receivers, I thought he'd be the last one that would kind of, you know, just like be meh.
2: They're all better than him.
1: Yeah, exactly. The Colts were 8-2 last season before losing 7 in a row to finish 8-9. Are the Colts the most volatile team heading into 2026, or is it a different team?
0: I'm going to say it's Cincinnati. It's boom or bust. Like a few years ago, we thought that Joe Burrow was going to be a regular in the Super Bowl. Cincinnati was going to be there, and since then, it's been injury.

0: injury, and they lose the first, what, two games of the season, and then all of a sudden they're trying to make this great comeback, then he gets hurt, they can't. Like, I think Cincinnati, it's either boom or bust, and I think they are the most volatile team going into this year, and who knows what they're going to do with Zach Taylor as their coach. Like, they are an organization that is very loyal to a flaw. I think he's a good coach. What do they do with him if they don't make the postseason or if it's an underwhelming year?
1: Yeah, I looked at this as like, who's a hard team to figure out? And to me, it's the Giants. There's the Harbaugh effect where he can come in and clean them up right away. They've got these dudes that can get to the quarterback on their D-line. At the same time, I'm not a dart guy. I think he takes too many chances and risks. Him and Scadabo play with reckless abandon. They might not even finish the season. So I think there's a volatility to what could happen in New York.
0: But there's also, they could have that one magical year both of them stay healthy.
1: Sure.
0: And now all of a sudden we're talking about the Giants possibly in the postseason.
2: Yeah, and I'd expect the Giants to be the type of team that beats the other bad teams because of that defensive line, because those other bad teams probably have bad quarterbacks. All right, last season, Mike Vrabel won NFL Coach of the Year. Who do you think will be named Coach of the Year this season?
1: Jesse Minter. Get Baltimore back in the postseason, flirt with a one seed, get them back to playing the defense they expect in Baltimore.
0: Possibly. I don't see it because I just don't think Lamar Jackson can stay healthy. And at some point, Derrick Henry has to hit a wall, right?
1: Does he?
0: I mean, he just keeps running through the wall.
1: Stiff-arming father time every year.
0: I'm going to talk about a guy I already talked about, Brian Schottenheimer. If he is able to take this team, I don't think they're going to be consistent enough through the season to win the NFC East. But if they do, and if they win a postseason game, I think Brian Schottenheimer is going to be in that conversation. Because remember, he was hired, and most people thought that he was just a placeholder for a year. And now, could Dallas finally be a part of the equation and relevant?
2: Will either of these guys potentially have an offseason affair next year? Just kidding. All right, typically, we see about five teams make the playoffs that missed the playoffs the previous season. Give me your top five teams that could pull this off this year.
0: This is a difficult one, not because of trying to come up with five teams, but to narrow it to five teams. Kansas City, it's kind of an oddity that they were out. I think most people believe they'll be right back there in the playoffs. I think Detroit is right back there in the playoffs. And then you have other contenders like Baltimore, you brought up, Indy, if Danny Dimes stays healthy, Dallas that we just talked about. How about Tampa and Baker Mayfield? I mean, obviously, in conversations this morning, you love yourself some Baker Mayfield. I mean, it's Texan Tom and Baker Mayfield love all day with Tom. And then Cincinnati. Like, there's seven teams right there. We could have a year where there's a huge turnover.
2: Vikings?
0: In playoff teams. Vikings would be, I'm not.
2: They were 9-8. You don't like the little guy.
0: I don't like the little guy, yeah. I think that he's going to flame out at some point. And then is Carson Wentz going to be enough?
2: Short people, like Kyler Murray, Colin.
0: Is Carson Wentz going to be enough to get them into the postseason?
1: So who are your five teams?
0: I just gave you all
1: you
0: the
1: gave
0: teams.
1: Me seven. You got to pick five.
2: This guy. Just give yours five.
0: Kansas City, Detroit, Indy, Baltimore, and Dallas.
1: Okay. I'll just answer the question. Lions, Chiefs, Ravens, Cowboys, Bucks. Is that so hard? That's the Thursday touchdown. 97-1.
0: No context. 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
4: Jansen with Heather.
5: Good morning. Thanks for getting up with us. Jim Costa, John Jansen, Heather Park, Gov and Greg behind the glass on a Thursday. Two Grand Slam coming up at 7:25. Your chance to win $2,000. As long as you can actually make it through the game without any incidents.
6: Yes. It's an abbreviated version on Tuesday.
5: Yeah. Dear John at 7:35, we'll, of course, look to John for guidance to help the people out once again.
6: And we got our old pal Ross Tucker today.
5: 8:02.
6: Mm-hmm. At least my old pal.
5: I think he and I are friendly, at least.
6: Oh, you are? Okay.
5: I don't think he hates me. Something I don't know.
6: No, I don't think so. I don't know.
5: I'll come on, but only because of John.
6: No, he's coming on because he gets paid.
5: Right. Trust me, I got the reads ready. You give advice at 7:35. I want you to give some advice to Bryce Underwood because I was... What was that yesterday at the press conference?
6: I don't know. I tell you what, let's hear the article. The question was, had he heard about the comments that Coach Whittingham made about him not being the starting quarterback, like it not being a lifetime appointment?
7: Yeah, what was your reaction to Coach McGann's comments about how your job isn't permanent?
8: It was comments about that.
7: Yeah, he said that your job isn't infinite, you know, as a starter.
8: That's cool. I didn't see that, so.
7: What's your reaction?
8: It's cool.
6: Heather,
9: it's cool.
6: Like you to jump in there.
9: I just eye rolled.
6: Yeah, eye rolled and ha ha. Uh-huh. I think that's most people's reaction, and I'm really glad that I heard that reaction because I wanted to make sure mine wasn't an overreaction. I thought it. First of all, there's no way he didn't hear about the comments.
5: Thank you.
6: And I know later on he was asked something about social media, and he says he hasn't been on social media. You don't need to be on social media to hear that. There's plenty of people around.
5: Yep.
6: I would think there'd be a little self-awareness of, yeah, I'm like, it's not permanent. It's like I didn't play that way. And the answer, so I'm kind of jumping around here. Not a great way to answer that question.
5: No kidding.
6: And also, like, walking up there, there should have been, I'm guessing there was somebody there that was telling him, these are some of the questions you're going to be asked. Think about your answer. And then for it to be, that's cool. I felt like it was a little passive aggressive.
5: Yeah.
6: Absolutely
5: was.
6: And it's, I want to know when he talks about when he was elected captain, one of the things that he told everybody was that he was going to be a more vocal leader. Mm. Now, you don't have to be vocal to be a leader, mm-hmm. but everything that you do as a captain, as a quarterback, even if you're not captain, you're a de facto leader on the field because you're the one that is organizing everything. Body language matters.
5: Mm-hmm.
6: What you say matters. How you project yourself matters. And I didn't see that yesterday. Now, this is typically why you have and why they have, you know, in previous years at Michigan, it's been fourth and fifth year guys. I don't know that he yet has the tools or the experience.
5: The maturity.
6: Yeah. I mean, all of those things. He's a 19-year-old kid. And I know you don't like it when I call him kids. That's how I see him. You don't have to see him that way. That's how I see him. That gives somebody the context of where I'm coming from. There are things that you learn throughout the course of your playing career, your time at Michigan, even if it's not as a starter, it's just, hey, for 2, 3, 4 years, you're learning. And then when you're put in that position, you're more equipped to handle the situation.
5: Yeah, clearly not a media-trained answer, which is why I think you got the truth. His bleep doesn't stink. Cool.
6: That's how it came across.
5: Cool.
6: Yeah, just some arrogance.
5: Hey, buddy. You stink. You're terrible at this. You didn't get any better from last year, and your coach is saying you could lose the job. How about I got to play better?
6: Yeah.
5: How hard is that to say? It's the truth. You got to play better.

0: nobody has an unlimited job security, including Kyle Whittingham.
1: Well, and so when you go back to the comments that Coach Whittingham said, which I thought were very measured and excellent comments, like, he can't sit there and say, this is our starting quarterback no matter what happens, right? Because it's not just Bryce's job. It's not just the right tackle's job. It is also Kyle Whittingham's job. It's the assistants that he moved across the country. If things don't work out, it's all of their jobs at stake. So he is going to make a decision that's going to be best for his team, the success of the team, because if you don't have success, then all of those people that are counting on you to have success are out of jobs.
0: Well, and think about it. I think enough of Kyle Whittingham that he had to have talked about his Bryce's performance with Bryce.
1: Yes.
0: So whether he heard the quote or not, it shouldn't be earth-shattering to Bryce that he has to play better or changes will be made. I don't think Whittingham's the type of guy that says that into a podium microphone.
1: Without saying it to his player.
0: Right. So then, Bryce, you don't act oblivious or aloof, or you use passive-aggressive. Too cool for school. Yeah. Oh, cool. Yeah, coach says I could get benched. Cool. Is it cool that coach says you could get benched?
1: Right, and I don't think that this is going on right now, but an answer like that could start to cause some divisiveness in the locker room. Oh, well, coach said this, it hurt his feelings, and now we're getting this answer from the quarterback.
0: Yeah, you're a captain, you're the quarterback, you need to play better, you need to own it, take accountability, and say, yeah, I know I need to play better. I know I'm capable of playing better. I plan to play better. I'm going to put the work in to play better. Yeah. There's a million different things you can say that rally the troops and take accountability, anything but what he said.
1: That's cool.
0: That's cool. We can play it again after the top of the hour, but we're already getting phone calls on it. I think it's going to be in the update too. 248-539-9797. I mean, what's the question for people?
1: Well, I mean, do you see a leader? And when you are in a position that Michigan is in right now, I heard leadership from the coach and accountability from the coach. Mm-hmm. I'm not sure I heard it from the quarterback. Need to hear that from the quarterback. And now what he says at the podium doesn't need to be the same as what he's saying to his teammates.
0: Right.
1: And we don't know what those conversations are. But this is the image that he is projecting to the rest of the football world.
0: He's only making it worse with that stuff. We'll talk more with you guys after the update. We've got two Grand Slam at 7:25, Dear John at 7:35. It's 97.1.
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5: Let's get to the phones. You heard the Bryce Underwood audio. Hadn't heard the comments from Kyle Whittingham, allegedly. You believe him. That's cool. Jacob and Howell, you're on 97.1.
6: Hey, guys. How we doing?
5: Good. What's up?
6: Yeah, I was at the Howell-Belleville game, high school game, 2 years ago when they played for the championship, and Howell, you know, won on a fourth quarter two-point conversion. And that was Bryce's senior year. And after the game, they do the trophy handout, and both teams line up on both sides of the field. And Bryce just stood in the corner of the end zone, took a knee, and just sat by himself and pouted in the corner of the end zone while the whole team had a speech with the coaches. You know, they do the celebration, the trophy handout, and he wanted no part of any part of his team interaction after the loss. He just wanted to be left alone and pout. So, you know, from seeing that from a couple of years ago, I'm not surprised that, you know, he doesn't have the leadership skills just 2 short years later. You know, just going to college doesn't mean you're going
7: to change
6: your ability to lead.
5: Immature, right? I mean, that's what you'd say.
6: Yeah.
5: Yeah.
6: Yeah. I mean, it's, you know, I'm a Michigan State slappy, so there may be a little bias there, but I'm saying, you know,
8: I think we lost you.
5: Is that my headphones or?
8: Oh, no, I thought, yeah. I was like, hey, wait a second.
5: He's like fading away into the distance.
8: Yeah. Sorry, man. We lost you there.
5: Dragged into the abyss. It's like as soon as he said he was a Michigan State fan, like someone started pulling him away from the
8: phone. it's the blue gremlins.
5: Okay, let's get to John in Lansing. John, good morning.
9: Hey, good morning. You know, maybe it's cynical to look at it this way, but maybe he really did mean it's cool if he gets benched, right? It's cool as long as the game checks are clear, and it's cool if you're going to pay me $3 million to sit on the bench, and then I'll hit the portal in a few months. And as bad as he's been, somebody is going to pay him. Maybe he can be Dan Lanning's next QB reclamation project, maybe. You know, like Dante Moore.
5: Yeah.
9: It's just, you know, it's I wonder if it becomes harder to care as an 18, 19-year-old when you're being paid millions, regardless of how you perform.
8: Well, I think there is something that we are going to have to deal with, and everyone is built different. And I don't know if this is the answer or not. But when you – has he done – the work and made the sacrifice before even coming to Michigan to earn $2 or $3 million a year? Mm-hmm. And some may answer the question, yes, because of the success that he has in high school. I would argue that there is a level of work that you need to put in to then reap the rewards. And now what you have means a little bit more. Right. And the sacrifice, I don't necessarily know, matches up with the reward that is going on right now in across college football, not just in Ann Arbor.
5: Yeah, and I think this person strikes a good note with the text. Says, you can tell that Bryce has never experienced not being the best player on the field. Hopefully this will shock his ego and he steps up. I don't see it, but hopefully. I think it's the combo of, you've never had to work harder than everybody because you're just naturally bigger, faster, stronger than everybody. And you were
8: you're not.
5: Well, you were given millions of dollars, $10 to $12 million is what people are you know, throwing out. You are making millions of dollars on the idea that you're simply bigger, faster, stronger. Well, it's not enough at the college level. Everybody else is big and fast and strong, and some of them are bigger, faster, and stronger than you are.
8: Right. And then it also, in continuing the conversation of,

0: did you work enough and make enough sacrifice to earn what you're earning? Clearly, your value is what somebody is willing to pay.
1: Mm-hmm.
0: But at some point, is the drive still there, or is it watered down because you just throw up your hands and be like, yeah, I'm doing all right?
1: Well, it's interesting because Whittingham's comments felt noteworthy, and you'd hope it light a fire under a guy. And hopefully, privately, that's how Bryce is going to internalize this. But publicly at the podium, it looked like, I don't care what coach said. You should care. You're going to get benched, dude.
0: Right. I don't, in what I've seen from him through practice, through games, or not games, through practice, through off-season work, he puts in the time. He puts in the effort. We just haven't seen it translate to success on the field yet.
1: Text coming in. Bro is a multimillionaire now. Doesn't care about his play. He's set for life, and he's a complete set for life unless he's a complete moron. That's Scott at work. Says arrogance is what you get when you pay a kid $15 million.
0: Well, it's also, I mean, is an 18-year-old, a 19-year-old emotionally, and are they developed enough through all of life's lessons to be able to handle the situation that some of these athletes right. are being put into?
1: Texas, honestly, I think Underwood thinks he can't be benched because he's simply too good. After all, he's the best Michigan quarterback. What was the other comment? Like, he ain't seen a freshman like me before, and then he went on to have a pretty pedestrian freshman season. I mean, maybe that's part of the mentality. You're not going to bench Bryce Underwood. Yeah, it's great coaches saying all that stuff, but you're not going to bench Bryce Underwood. What are you talking about here?
0: Yeah, and I mean, we're learning more about Bryce. We're learning more about this team. We're learning more about Kyle Whittingham because his entire career was at Utah. And I don't know what the track record is of, you know, has he had quarterbacks before that were elected captain that he's eventually said, we can't win with you right now? Has he benched a captain before?
1: Right. Underwood is a straight draft day scenario. He's Bo Callahan. No one went to his 21st birthday party. Boatloads of talent, but something's just off.
0: I can tell you this. I don't think it's that situation because his teammates do like him. His teammates are going to go out there and play hard for him. Now the question is going to be, if they do make a change, what type of situation does that create in the locker room?
1: Right.
0: Because I also got to give the players enough credit to think they're smart enough to know that he's not playing winning football.
1: Right.
0: It doesn't necessarily mean that QB2, QB3, QB4 will play winning football, but they want somebody out there that's going to give them a chance to win.
2: We'll just have to wait till his 21st birthday.
1: And we'll find out if he's Bo Callahan. All right, let's go to Bill. You're in a car. You're on 97.1.
3: This morning.
0: Good morning, Bill.
3: How are you guys? I just think the kid was paid way too much money. High school football is completely different than any kind of college football or pro football. They don't have a clue when they come in there. I don't care who the coach is. The kid thinks he's better than everybody else. He's got an attitude. He should have never been bought and paid. He's a piece of garbage.
1: Hold on.
0: Let's not go too far.
1: I know we're throwing around, you know, immature and passive aggressive. I'm not going to
0: just because a guy doesn't play well on the field doesn't mean he's a piece of garbage.
3: Well, he should not be getting that kind of money. He's lucky to make $10,000. If I was in charge, I'd give him $10,000. Here you go. Let's see what you got.
1: But Bill, I'm not blaming the player for cashing in on their abilities. But I think money exaggerates. If you are already going to work hard, it's not going to corrupt you. But I think it exaggerates in both directions is how I'd put it.
0: Right. But I also don't think that in what I've seen, I haven't seen everything. I'm not going to sit there and say he hasn't worked hard. We haven't seen the results, but it doesn't mean that he hasn't worked hard.
2: Just piggybacking on this earning money and the game check still clear, a couple calls we've gotten. Mm-hmm. I will take an example to say last night in the NFL game, Drake May's paycheck is the same that he threw three interceptions that if he threw three touchdown passes.
1: Right.
2: Like the payment in the contract is like there, right?
1: Well, and I go, st-

0: I'd go a step further. Like, don't even go college to pro. I know the lines have been blurred, but go college to college. Julian Sands getting paid. Is he checking out? You know what I mean? Like, my point is, I don't think Bryce's performance should be because he's being paid. There are plenty of athletes that are being paid that do take accountability, that do step up, and that do shine. I don't think Bryce is going to fail simply because someone sent him millions of dollars. If he fails, it's because of himself. That's all I'm trying to articulate. Now, Dante Moore's getting paid at Oregon.
1: Yeah.
0: It's not like he's phoned it in. I'm not saying Bryce necessarily is phoning it in, but I'm just saying, like, the money is not a valid reason for why a player would fail. It's because they failed.
1: Right. It's ultimately going to be a matter of performance.
0: Yes. Let's get to Ron in Monroe. Ron, good morning.
2: Hey, good morning, guys. Nice show. Beautiful morning out there. I wasn't impressed with the end of that game the other day, and Underwood didn't impress me at all. It kind of reminded me of, Matt Stafford when he first started. It took me a couple of years to warm up to him. I didn't like his style. I thought he was always holding back and second guessing himself. But he came around, and look where he's at today, But sure. Underwood, that I blame on the coaches. He should have been prepped. I'm sorry. You're going to put that kid in front of the world and put him a microphone underneath his face. You better talk to him and tell him what he shouldn't be talking about. I'm sorry. He wasn't prepped. And it shows. And I blame the coach. I blame the staff. Yeah, and it was a poor performance. And by God, I hope to see double that this weekend, if not more. He needs to come around, like you guys are saying.
0: Yeah, rise to the occasion.
1: Yeah, he is allowed to get better.
0: Yeah, and again, the moment at the mic is, eye roll inducing, scoff, what the hell is that? It pales in comparison to how he's going to play on Saturday.
1: Right.
0: That will ultimately be his response to the question is second to his response on the field.
1: Right, yeah. Go out and play, and everybody's going to look back and say, we were wrong.
0: Hey, he had a chip on his shoulder.
1: Yeah.
0: And he played like it, and he performed like it.
3: Well, that's what Stafford did
0: right.
3: in his career. He just wasn't going to be denied, and a lot of us didn't see that for a long time here. I'll say this about the money effect. We've seen professionals this happen to. They get paid, and they don't perform. And I'm not talking about the Miggies of the world who you back-end bad contracts because you paid them for greatness.
1: Right. He just got old.
3: He got old and his physical ability declined. I'm talking about the Anthony Rendones of the world, which is probably the worst contract in Major League Baseball. He just completely floundered after. You've got to question somebody's worth ethic at that point. It happened with Bobby Higginson here years ago. The second he got paid, there was nothing.
0: All right, Dear John at 735, two Grand Slam coming up in about 10 minutes. It's 97.1.
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0: to Heather with the news, then the two grand slam.
1: Good morning.
2: Hey, guys. Good morning. This news is brought to you by Blue Chew. Well, I want to get into this new federal lawsuit that was filed by 16 former U of M hockey players that alleges years of what they describe as ritualized and sexualized hazing within the program. This massive 74 complaint was filed Wednesday in Detroit and alleges that the abuse happened between 1984 and 2001, and the allegations are horrific. They are graphic, they are shocking, and I'm not going to read even many of them. I can give you like a little bit, but
1: a little taste of what's going on.
2: Many allege that they were stripped naked, forcibly had their genitals shaved or singed by a blowtorch.
1: What?
2: Yep. Also details other acts of abuse that in the lawsuit is, it says, quote, the abuse was ritualized, meticulously planned, and sadistic. It's also described as torture. I mean, when you read all the details, it is jaw-dropping.
0: There's also the allegation that if players didn't participate, they would lose ice time.
2: Yeah, they would be penalized.
0: Now it becomes coaching.
2: Yeah, so it does say that the complaint also alleges that former Michigan head coach Red Barrison directed and facilitated the abuse, and that members of his coaching staff knew about the hazing and failed to stop it. And like you said, yeah, that if they complained, they were told, hey, like, be a Michigan man.
1: But he's not named in the suit?
2: Not as far as being part of the
1: the suit.
2: Actual.
0: I mean, there
2: abuse,
0: are quotes like John Doe 8 said his teammates understood that Red's practice was to shave you from the neck down so that no one would notice. So, I mean, the players are insinuating that Red was aware of this.
2: Yes. Oh, yeah. The university did release a statement. They say the allegations are disturbing. It does say, but many of the elements of the complaint are misleading. Michigan also says that any hazing would have violated the university's policy. It's absolutely horrific what was being alleged in this lawsuit. So it's wild. I'll share more later. This is also sad news. A massive fire broke out at the Lockmore Country Club in Grosse Pointe Woods on Wednesday afternoon, and fire crews worked around the clock trying to put the fire out. As of this morning, it sounds like fire crews were still at the scene, trying to put out any remaining hot spots that were there. Residents, motorists were all urged to avoid the area as smoke was just billowing from this building.
1: Some of the still shots were just
2: sad to see. Members of the club were apparently told that the fire started in the kitchen, but there has not been any yet information released on, you know, the scale of the damage yet. I do believe that fire crews are kind of like assessing everything this morning, seeing exactly what happened. But the Lockmore Club is a members only club, home to a historic golf course that opened in 1917. PWHL Detroit is getting a new local TV home, and the best part for fans is that the games will be free. So the spot, Detroit 20, will be the official

0: finals. Okay. But the PWHL says this is the first time American fans will have a nationally television presence for the league throughout the entire season. So this means you aren't going to need a cable package or, you know, a special subscription to watch, which is great.
1: Cool.
0: Yep. Hey, if you'd like to try to win $2,000, give us a call now, 248-539-9797. Your chance to play at the two Grand Slam. Michigan State Police have launched a new dedicated website highlighting cold cases where people can search cases and then share information directly with investigators. Obviously, the goal is to receive the tips they need to close the cases. According to Michigan State Police, September is National Cold Case Month, and across the state, we have roughly 200 cold cases open at any given time. So the state currently has 11 posted cold cases on this new website. More cases are expected to come in the future. But when you go on there, you can search for cases by region, and then you will find a summary of what is believed to have occurred. And then you can, if you have, you know, something about it, you can share your tips or information.
2: So try to channel people's obsession with true crime into solving crimes.
1: Uh-huh.
0: You know what, though?
1: But they're only looking for tips, right?
0: They can't. People are that are obsessed with this, like, can be a big help. I mean, there's people that sit there and they search all over and they come up with things that could actually help. Yes, but yes, John, they just want...
1: just a tip.
0: Finally, forget blackout drinking. Gen Zers now have a new way to party.
2: Oh.
0: Yeah, at college specifically. They're throwing wellness darties.
1: Please explain.
0: Well, it's basically a daytime party, which is the darty, mixed with the workout. So, you know, you get all your buddies together and you throw a big workout. Maybe you go for a run or you do, I don't know, you lift weights in the front yard. You cool down with an ice bath and some fruit and... That's your wellness
1: party.
0: Yes. Now, they do note that...
1: Your darty?
0: That, of course, you know, this doesn't mean you can't go out in the evening and have an actual party. It's just something trending. There was one video specifically from the University of Florida.
1: Why do we have to name everything with dumb names?
2: What's dumb? You
1: let's have a darty?
2: You've never heard of darties?
0: Darties have been around
2: since...
0: It just...
2: Probably since you were in college.
1: May have. But if I'm going to go work out...
2: Oh, yeah.
1: I'm going to call it a workout, a darty.
0: Yes.
2: Well,
0: but
2: darty is just a daytime party.
1: Let's make sure we label it right. A wellness darty.
2: There you go, John.
1: Yes. Are you going to the wellness darty today?
3: Look at this condescension from the guy who works out at 3 a.m.
1: Well, so what are we going to call that? It's not a darty.
2: Well, if you invite all of us, it could be.
0: Well, it's not a daytime party.
1: Hey, you want to come for a workout? Why do we have to label it something stupid?
0: This is the story you have such a big opinion on. I'm surprised.
1: Well, I mean, I had a comment about the previous one.
0: You did, but
2: you sure
0: that
2: did.
0: Was typical.
2: All right, give away some money. Two Grand Slam.
4: It's the Costa and Jansen with Heather. Two Grand Slam. 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
1: Can we rename this the 2K Darty?
2: Just for you.
0: Just for today.
1: Okay.
0: So you know the rules. 60 seconds, 10 questions, $25 for each question answered correctly, and hopefully you'll walk away with $2,000, and hopefully you get through all 10 questions.
2: That's the goal.
0: And don't swear.
2: Yes, follow the rules.
1: Yes.
2: Play
1: yes.
2: along.
1: But we'll call it a Marty. It's a morning party.
0: Morning party.
2: Danny, welcome to the Marty.
1: Danny!
2: Danny, good morning.
5: Hey, how's it going?
1: Doing all right. Sorry, we're a little all over the place this morning. How's your morning going?
5: It's pretty much the same, all over the place.
0: Well, hopefully this will make your morning a little better.
1: Uh-huh.
0: Danny, if you want to pass, you can, but just know we might not get back to it if the time doesn't allow. But anyway, good luck. Here we go.
5: Thank you.
0: Yep.
5: All right.
0: Here we go. Who does Michigan State play in football this Saturday?
5: Pass.
0: Tonight's Rams 49ers game will be played in this Australian city.
5: Melbourne.
0: Western Michigan University is located in this city.
5: Kalamazoo.
0: Who played Mr. Fantastic in the Fantastic Four First Steps?
5: Pass.
0: What is the nickname of Kansas State University?
5: Wildcat.
0: Who wears jersey number 15 for the Detroit Tigers?
5: Pass.
0: Heartland is located in this Michigan county.

0: Oakland.
1: Who played Harvey Dent in The Dark Knight?
0: Pass.
1: What is the nickname of Atlanta's last NHL team?
0: Thrashers?
1: Who led the NFL in receiving touchdowns last season?
0: Devontae Adams.
1: Who does Michigan State play in football this Saturday?
0: Northwestern.
1: Who played Mr. Fantastic in the Fantastic Four?
2: I got you with five.
0: I'll take it.
3: $125.
2: Uh-huh, $125. You can have yourself a Darty this afternoon.
1: Yeah.
0: Thanks. Appreciate
3: Danny,
0: that.
3: Danny, hang on the line. We'll get you paid.
2: Danny's Darty.
1: Squats in the front yard.
3: Get some free weights out there. Let's go.
1: Push-ups.
2: Uh-huh. Oh, let's go through it.
3: Let's do it.
2: The Tuesday we're on Thursday. Thursday, two Grand Slam is brought to you by Femininity Law. Get David, get paid.
3: Michigan State does not play Northwestern this week.
2: EMU. Mm-hmm. EMU.
3: Tom's Hurons. Tonight's Rams Niners game is in which Australian city?
2: Melbourne. Mm-hmm. You got that one right.
3: And Western is in Kalamazoo. So mm-hmm. there you go. A couple right early.
2: Two for three.
3: Mm-hmm. Who played Mr. Fantastic in the Fantastic Four First Steps?
2: He said pass. He just didn't say Cal. This is about as close as we've had to an answer being pass when somebody passed. It was Pedro Pascal.
3: Nickname of Kansas State University, the Wildcats. John, Wildcats. Who wears number 15 for the Tigers?
2: Max Clark.
3: Okay. Heartland is not in Oakland County, but...
2: No, but I'm glad he at least guessed a county in this region. It's Livingston.
3: Mm-hmm. Who played Harvey Dent in The Dark Knight?
2: Aaron Eckhart.
3: Nickname of Atlanta's last NHL team?
2: Good pull on this one. Thrashers.
3: With a question mark at the end.
2: Yeah.
3: Mm-hmm. And who led the NFL in receiving touchdowns last season?
2: He got Devontae Adams. So he got five. So $125 goes to Danny. By definition, that's an average performance.
3: Yes. Absolutely.
2: Got half of them.
3: Dear John is next. We have questions about marriage advice, backing out of a camping trip, and overweight.
2: Oh, okay. I mean, I've been on some camping trips. I have been overweight. Some might classify me still as overweight.
3: You're married.
2: I'm married.
3: Yeah.
2: Multiple times.
1: Right up your alley.
3: Perfect. It's next 97.1.
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8: 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I've learned a lot on this journey with my Grandpa Lou, and the memories of my grandpa will always be with me. 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
2: Blow it out your backside.
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2: It's an embarrassment. It's an absolute embarrassment.
4: Tell me if it's hard or not. That was a dumbass pick.
5: Dear John Jansen at gmail.com. We've got marriage advice, backing out of a camping trip, and an issue with weight.
6: Oh, should be fun. Start you off. Dear John, my mother-in-law, who lives with us, keeps criticizing me for working too much. Now my mother-in-law is also telling me I am too strict with my daughter, who just started high school, because I want her to start earning privileges instead of getting everything she asks for. Am I wrong for saying she can't complain that I work too much and criticize me for trying to teach our daughter that money and privileges have to be earned? My wife refuses to tell me if I'm right or wrong. Am I being crazy or am I right?
2: No. So first of all, working too much? Is she living there rent-free? You're welcome.
5: Right.
2: Okay. And first of all, you work too much. You're not around enough. What is she around for? Mm. Like maybe she's around to help with childcare. Maybe she's around to help with. Now, I don't particularly think, unless she's asked, she should be raising his kids. And in regards to, you know, how he wants to coach them, parent them, do whatever it is about what the value of things are, like, that's his prerogative.
6: It is his daughter.
2: Right. And if he asks her the question, like, okay, do you think that we're going about this the right way? Then give your opinion.
5: Right.
2: Without that, keep your trap shut. Like, you're here by, because I don't know what your situation, maybe you're old and maybe you can't get around, whatever it is, like, you're welcome. But I don't need your advice in this area. It's not your responsibility. It's mine. And it's also your daughter's.
6: Yeah, it's a tough situation. I love my mother-in-law. I can't imagine living with her or my mom. I can't imagine living with a parent. And this would be, I would want my wife to back me up. I don't think he's in the wrong. I think he is correct. I think everything he's doing sounds like he is a responsible father. Yeah. However, I would want my wife, because it's her mom, to kind of like, hey, back me up a little bit. Talk to your mom, because it could cause some tension in the household.
2: Right,
6: you all live together.
2: Because if I say something to your mom, now it's all of a sudden, it may be a bigger issue than if you say something to your mom.
6: Yes.
2: I don't have the same relationship, the same history with her as you do.
6: Yes. Well,
5: here's how I read this. If the wife refuses to pick a side, she may agree with the mom.
2: Okay, well then have a conversation with your wife. Yeah,
5: you got to sort this out. If she thinks you're working too much, she's just, you know, nodding along with the mother-in-law because she secretly agrees. Mm. You need to have that conversation.
2: Right. And what comes out in that conversation is, are you working because you don't want to be here? Are you addicted to work? Are those the things? Or are you working because the rest of us keep spending?
5: Right. And then the other part is how you actually want to parent your child.
2: Yeah.
5: Mother and father got to get on the same page there.
2: Right.
6: Yeah.
5: Next one, backing out of a camping trip. Dear John, me and my friends really enjoy the outdoors, and for Labor Day weekend, we were planning a trip where we rent a cabin and go camping for a guy's trip. I say guy's trip because it was originally just going to be us, but all my friends have girlfriends, I do not, and they invited them anyway. This changed the trip in three big ways. First, room arrangements changed. There were three rooms and a couch, and we decided whoever paid the reduced share would be on the couch. But now that they all have their girls, I'm sleeping on the couch. This pissed me off, but I was okay with it. Second, very limited drinking allowed because one of the friend's girlfriends thinks he drinks too much and promised he wouldn't as much on this trip. What set me over the edge was total itinerary change. More campsites, touristy stuff. The women don't like hunting and fishing. That was the whole point. So, 2 days before we left, I told them I'm out. I feel bad because they're my friends, and I did want to see them, but I have no desire to hang out with their girlfriends. It's frustrating they can't take 3 days away. Are you with me?
2: I'm 100% with you. If you're organizing a trip for girlfriends, I would anticipate that it's going to completely change, not to even be a camping trip, but eventually it's going to morph into, well, let's stay in a hotel.
6: A glamping trip? A heated mattress?
2: Let's go to this city.
5: Those are good.
2: Versus let's go.

0: and enjoy the outdoors. No, you don't have any problem with, you shouldn't have any problem with backing out.
1: It's a whole different trip.
0: Yeah. At that point, you could go on a trip with, you know, find yourself some new friends. probably not the top answer that you're looking for, but it's, you've got to have a conversation with your buddies and say, this is what we do. It's 3 days out of the entire year. You telling me you can't be apart from your, you know, partner for 3 days?
2: Right.
3: Did it say how old these guys are?
2: It didn't.
3: I'm just curious.
0: I mean, if they all have girlfriends, I would tend to think they're
2: 20s,
0: younger.
3: Oh yeah, I mean, I would I pictured 20s, and they're like,
0: yeah,
3: and young and in love, can't be apart.
2: Yeah, but for a weekend.
0: Even at that time, I mean, come on.
3: I'm with you. I think it's silly. There's no need to have a girlfriend.
0: Life does change as you get older. And if, you know, if you're in your mid-30s, your 40s, and, you know, maybe somebody's married, like, okay, the equation does start to change. But I would think at some point, you would still be able to have a three-day weekend without the girls.
3: I agree.
2: Yeah, I don't think there's anything wrong. The trip changed. You don't have to go.
0: Yeah.
3: Okay, overweight. Dear John, I live with my girlfriend of 2 years, along with my dog, Dash, a black lab I've had years before I met her. She really likes my dog too, maybe too much. She's always giving him extra treats and the leftovers from meals, and he's overweight.
0: Oh, boy.
3: Oh, boy. I've told her to stop, but she's soft, and she won't say no. How do I handle it?
0: Well, you always like a girlfriend that won't say no.
3: I might have read that wrong, but...
0: I mean, let's...
2: She won't say no to the dog. No.
3: Yes, yes.
0: That's a tough one because dogs love to beg.
2: Mm-hmm.
0: And they got those pouty eyes. And they got that just, you know, okay, here's a treat. You do have to have that conversation. Like, hey, you know, my dog is fat. Like, and especially if... is your dog just a dog or is it a hunting dog? Because you don't want your dog out there having a heart attack when you're trying to run it around pheasant hunting.
2: Well, is it becoming like a health issue? Like, is this dog going to
0: issues? You know, maybe a little less treats and it'll take the vet bill down a little bit.
2: Right. How about go for walks with the dog instead of feeding him extra food?
0: I think there's a happy medium. Like, it, if your dog's just a stay-at-home dog. It sounds so weird to say.
2: A trad dog?
3: Yeah.
2: Like a trad wife, trad dog.
0: Yeah. Then some treats aren't, you know, aren't going to be that bad. But if it is something that continues to bother you, then you have to have that conversation with your girlfriend. If you can't have a conversation about the dog.
3: Just say, stop giving him treats.
0: Yeah.
3: And she should stop giving him. Uh-oh, she'll sneak it.
2: Yeah, that's the issue.
0: Yeah,
2: because you want the dog to like you.
0: Just have a conversation. There's so many of these Dear Johns that if you just have an adult conversation,
2: instead we get to have the conversation for them.
0: But okay, let's take this a step further. Mm-hmm. Where, you know, maybe you have kids at some point.
3: Yes.
0: And how are you going to raise the kids? What are they eating? All of those things. And you know, kids, you and I both know, right? Kids are going to look at you like, you know. And Teddy's thing is, I'm so hot.
3: Emily says that too. I'm like, girl, you're so hot.
0: Right, yeah,
3: like,
0: which means he goes stands by the freezer and wants ice cream.
3: Maybe that's what she's trying to tell me.
0: Could be,
3: give me a popsicle,
0: yeah,
3: Mom.
0: Give me a popsicle, right?
3: Oh my gosh,
0: so
3: maybe
0: then
3: that's
0: it's treats
3: it.
0: For the kids. Like, have the conversation about the damn dog.
2: And whether it's dog or the kids, they're going to find the path of least resistance. Mom lets me get away with it, or dad lets me get away with it.
0: Right,
3: they figure that out fast.
0: Oh, yeah. Whew.
2: All right, send them in. DearJohnJansen@gmail.com. It's DearJohn971.
0: Hey, we all know I played football for a long time, and I can tell you firsthand, the game takes a toll on your body. 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
8: We got the NFL season underway last night. Drake May with not one, not two, but three fourth quarter interceptions, including one of the worst throws you'll ever see off his back foot in field goal range to lose the game. They blew a 10-point lead to Drew Locke. Oof. We'll talk to Ross Tucker coming up 8:02, our weekly check-in with him. Talk Lions, Saints, and all the big NFL storylines. 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Just step in and go. Got a text that says, "Dear John, I told my son if he doesn't study more for school, he's going to be grounded. His response was, cool. What should I do, Kyle in Ann Arbor?"
9: Ground him. Till he gets the point.
8: On that note, Chauncey in Grand Rapids.
9: Chauncey.
10: Hello. How you doing?
9: Good.
10: Thanks for taking my call.
8: What's up?
10: I want to call in about Bryce Underwood. People's calling in bashing
9: Chauncey.
10: Bryce. Yes, they're bashing him. Can you hear me?
8: Yeah.
9: Yes, we got you.
10: Okay, they're bashing Bryce, and I feel like that's wrong because simple fact is, when has Michigan ever developed an NFL-ready quarterback? Mm. Michigan, you know, how many Heisman Trophy winners came out of Michigan? How many people sat on the Heisman Trophy stage presentation came out of the University of Michigan? How many quarterbacks sat in the green room from the University of Michigan? We don't have some good quarterbacks. Look at J.J. McCarthy, where he at right now?
8: Right.
10: Shea Patterson, where he at right now? You know, I look at Tom Brady, the greatest NFL quarterback ever, and he went to the University of Michigan. And Michigan never developed him to be great. He was a sixth-round pick. They had the greatest quarterback ever and didn't even know it. Didn't develop him. Look at the quarterback, Carr for Notre Dame, Dante Moore for Oregon. Everybody wanted him to come to Michigan, but they skipped Michigan. Now they Heisman Trophy candidates. Michigan got Bryce Underwood, the number one quarterback, coming out of high school, and look at him at Michigan.
8: You don't think he's getting the coaching? You don't think he's getting the coaching to be successful?
10: No, he's not. They never get good coaching. They need a quarterback.
9: Well, this is a brand new coaching staff. So I'm going to give them some time before we say they can't develop a quarterback. Now you could say J.J. McCarthy was underdeveloped and not having success in the NFL. I wasn't going to go back as far as Tom Brady, but since he went there, he wasn't the greatest of all time in college football, but you can't say the lessons and the skills and some of the things that he did learn didn't pay off for him as an NFL quarterback.
8: Look,
9: was he further developed at the next level? Absolutely.
8: Of course. And I don't want to go all the way back to late 90s, early 2000s here. I think you just look at Bryce's situation. We blamed the coaching staff last year. It's a brand new coaching staff. Is it always going to be the coaching staff's fault? Like, there's some stuff, like, you got to take some ownership and you do have to take the next step in your career. We can't be throwing that out route before the halftime, staring down our receiver the whole way. Does a coach need to get in your ear and say, don't throw that football? Like, there's some of this stuff you got to be able to process, yeah. And your instincts have to take over and your preparation has to take over. And he hasn't lost his job. He's going to start on Saturday, but you need him to play like a guy fighting to keep his job and fighting to get his team to the next level. And when the response was, can we play that again for people, Greg?

0: again, Kyle Whittingham says nobody's job is infinite. Bryce is going to have to turn a corner. We're going to need to see more. This was Bryce Underwood's response.
1: Yeah, what was your reaction to Coach Whittingham's comments about how your job isn't permanent?
2: It was comments about that.
1: Yeah, he said that your job isn't infinite, you know, as a starter.
2: That's cool. I didn't see that, so.
1: What's your reaction?
2: It's cool.
0: Not great.
3: Can you imagine Tom Brady saying that's cool?
0: No, I can't. I don't believe he hadn't seen it. Media staff's got to help coach him up there. And you got to give, there's a million answers you could give that are better than, that's cool.
4: I can't believe that he went to the podium. First of all, that he didn't see it at some point.
0: Yeah.
4: But that somebody wasn't in his ear saying, this was said on Monday. You're going to be asked about it on Wednesday. So to play like you hadn't heard anything of it, to me, I just don't get it.
0: It's a passive-aggressive, aloof answer. You're a captain. It's not how a leader handles that.
3: I want to congratulate you. You coined a phrase yesterday that has taken on a life on ticket text.
0: Oh, no.
3: Well, many people referring to that last caller as a Bryce bot.
0: Oh, okay. I want to read some of these Dear John texts. I know we got only a few minutes here at the end of the hour.
4: Okay.
0: That camper quitter is my hero. Stand your ground, brother.
4: Yeah.
0: No one wants to be a fifth or seventh wheel. Hire an escort, JJ in Southfield.
4: Yeah. Are you just the only one that has no game?
0: For the camping guy, are any of his friends named Dale, John in Lake Orion?
4: Yeah. Dale's a loser.
0: I'd love to go on that camping trip, signed Dylan in Royal Oak. A few of my buddies have the clingy wife and try to meet up for beers, and suddenly it turns into a double date.
4: Yeah,
5: I feel like everyone has one of those friends. Like, I have that even with, I have a friend with a clingy husband.
0: Oh, really?
5: Yeah, they do everything. So if I invite her over, he will come over as well. Like, it's they
4: does Colin
5: do
4: like
5: every,
4: him? In doses?
5: Yeah. Like, it's just, they do everything together.
4: Come on, you got to have your own time. You got to have your own friends. You got to have your own moments. Like, you can't just be attached forever.
5: I agree.
0: On the mother-in-law situation, text says, you lost me at mother-in-law lives with us. Mother-in-law is speaking for the wife. She's the one afraid to address his working habits. I bet she likes the money coming in, though.
4: Yep.
0: John, you missed a very important question about the mother-in-law.
4: Oh, no, I'm not going to ask that about the mother-in-law.
0: Signed, Jake at work. Is she hot?
4: Huh.
0: There's no such thing as working too much if it means taking home more for the family. Kick rocks, mother-in-law.
4: Yeah. Yeah.
0: There might be such a thing as working too many hours.
4: Oh, sure. Like, there can be merit to that. And
0: but it needs to come from the wife.
4: Okay, and I don't know that there's a lot of people that will raise their hand and say, I would love to have my mom or my mother-in-law live with me. But sometimes there are circumstances where you bite the bullet and your mother-in-law or your mom or your dad or your father-in-law, for health reasons, for financial reasons, for a lot of different reasons, may be living with you. But it's not their position to tell you how to, you know, how long you should be at work or how you should raise your kids. Unless asked. And I would caution you, as soon as you ask that question the first time, it opens the door forever.
0: Yeah.
4: Brendan, you young man.
6: Like the kid in the Sandlot. Forever.
4: Yes. My second movie reference today.
6: Nice.
0: Mm-hmm. Well done.
6: Was the other one a John Wayne movie?
0: Oh, he's got zingers
4: today.
0: Yeah,
4: that's all right. That's all right. Hey, I'm just glad you listened.
6: I'm proud if it wasn't. I mean, I thought you didn't watch anything that
4: no,
6: wasn't
4: No, I believe
6: that,
4: so. It was Planes, Trains, and Airplanes.
6: Oh, nice.
0: He's not a cinephile like you are. Automobiles.
4: Automobiles. Yes.
0: Wait, what did you say?
4: Planes, Trains, and Airplanes. No. Planes, Trains, and Automobiles. Yes. Yeah. You're going the wrong way.
0: How
4: do they know where we're going?
0: Okay. 8 o'clock hour. Ross Tucker's going to join the show. We'll talk football, a little bit of last night's game, a little bit of tonight with the Rams and Niners and Lions, Saints. Of course, we'll get into our Lions who kick off the season on Sunday here in Detroit. All coming up next. 90-

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6: 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Jim Costa, John Jansen, Heather Park, Gov and Greg behind the glass. 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
7: Good morning, guys. How are you?
8: Happy New Year.
7: Yeah, happy new football season. Let's do it. I'm fired up.
8: Did you watch most of that game last night?
7: I watched all of it. Yeah, it's the first one. It was a Wednesday night. I was locked in. I got to tell you, it was kind of a tough watch for a while, but yeah. I will take a close game over anything else. And, man, I mean, both those teams, I think, are going to be in it until the end. So these games, you're going to go back in week 16, 17, 18 and remember this one. To have your backup quarterback come in and bring you back from down double digits, that is a massive win for the Seahawks, especially in their division. And then conversely for the Patriots, I mean, you're up 10, you knock their quarterback out of the game, and then your MVP caliber quarterback throws three picks, including one of the worst picks I've seen in a while. I'm shocked because I thought that was the type of thing that Drake May doesn't do, you know, which is why a lot of people think he's one of the best young quarterbacks, but that was an absolutely horrific decision. I'm shocked he did that.
8: So we're going to get a chance over the course of the season to talk about all the teams and how the season starts to shape up and take form. But I do want to talk more Lions today. And I want to start with the offensive line of positioning that you and I know extremely well. And especially since you were a guard, I am very curious, first of all, your thoughts on the way and the changes that the Lions have made up front. But then I am curious the possibility of rotating a guard at that left guard spot. How difficult is that if you're playing that position and you're in for a couple of series, out for a couple of series?
7: So interestingly, I did that my sophomore year in college. They rotated us. And then my fourth year in the NFL, there was a game or two where they rotated me and another guy before I beat him out, of course. I mean, come on. but before I beat the guy out, they rotated. I hate it. I absolutely hate it. And I'll tell you why. I understand if they're trying to let it

0: define itself, and they want to make sure they have the right guy out there. And I can live with that. But as you know, John, so much of it is like a thinking man's position. And you really want to be out there for every snap, because sometimes you're setting a guy up with how you set him, with your splits. You know, you want to be out there for a draw, because that sort of helps you on some of your pass pro stuff. You want to be out there when it's a screen. You want to be out there for the play action so that you can really set him hard. And the other guy might not be doing those things. You know, it's a one-on-one battle for 60-some snaps. And on some level, you know, every play has a little bit to do with the play before and the play after. And so you never get in that rhythm, and you're not really able to perhaps set up that D lineman on certain plays like you would like to.
1: As we talk about the Lions, last place last year, do they get back to winning the division? What's the outlook as you see it?
0: Well, I think it's one of the craziest divisions I can ever remember. You know, can you guys remember another time where if someone gave you a hat and put four teams in it, you could pick out any team, put them in order, and everybody would be totally fine with you saying that's the order of how the division falls? I mean, there's a very real possibility in my mind that every team wins between 9 to 11 games. Now, that's highly unlikely. It's not going to happen. Some team will probably play really well and win more, and some team will drop off with injuries or whatever. But I have Steve Fezzik, who's my co-host on the Even Money Betting podcast. He strongly believes in the Lions, strongly believes them. He took their season win total over. He has them winning the division. I have more question marks for them. You know, I don't like some of the things I'm seeing on defense. I don't like that there's no Branch or Kirby Joseph right now. You know, I look at some of the guys, it feels like they felt like they could let Anzalone go, but then they bring in Devin White, so I'm not exactly sure what happened there. Offensively, I feel better about them, but there are still some question marks. How will the rookie Blake Miller look at right tackle? You know, we know the center situation. I'm sure Penne will be fine. You know, is he awesome right away? Is he absolutely stellar right away? Or, you know, does it take a little bit of getting used to? I go into seasons with teams with question marks, and it feels like the Lions have more question marks guys coming into this year than I feel like they've had the last couple.
1: So who is your division favorite?
0: Man, that's tough. You know, it can't be the Packers, because you don't know how long Josh Jacobs is on the commissioner's exempt list or when Micah Parsons is going to come back. Man, that's two of their five best players. Mm-hmm. So it can't be them. I feel like the Bears are going to come back to earth a little bit. They won so many close games. I mean, you know, those things have a way of evening themselves out. You know, there's part of me that wants to say it's the Vikings. And I'll tell you why. They won 9 games last year with bottom 3 quarterback play. That's really hard to do. Really hard to do. And so if Kyler Murray is just not one of the 5 or maybe even 10 worst quarterbacks in the NFL, if O'Connell can get Kyler Murray to play top 20 quarterback football, I think the Vikings win double-digit games and are as good of a bet to win the division as anybody.
1: Oh, John hates that quarterback, though. Little pipsqueak Kyler Murray.
2: I mean, come on, little buddy. It's.
0: Can you imagine, though? Can you imagine how fun it was to run a 4.240 and be a quarterback in Texas in high school? Didn't lose a game at the highest level of Texas, 45-0. It was awesome to be a big guy and knock people down. In my next lifetime, I just want to be like the fastest dude on the field and play high school football and wave to the cheerleaders while I'm going for an 80-yard touchdown. Like, that seems like that'd be pretty fun, too.
2: Not that you've thought about it.
0: That, and I want to dunk during high school basketball. Could you dunk, John? I couldn't dunk. Those are the two things I really wish I could have done. It would have been a lot better for me with my social life.

0: I did have my share of technical fouls for hanging on the rim. And so I could dunk. Not surprising that you couldn't.
1: Can you tell these guys were teammates?
0: Yeah. So I want to follow it up with, okay, now we've heard about the NFC North, and I disagree with you vehemently about the Minnesota Vikings, but we'll get a chance to, you know, play that game out throughout the course of the year. Your thoughts on the Rams? And I know that, that the prohibitive favorite going into the season is the Rams. No one can look and say that the Rams couldn't possibly lose a game with Aaron Donald and, you know, everything that they have going on. Are they just going to win every single game and go undefeated all the way to the Super Bowl?
2: Of course not. They're going to lose multiple games. And two thoughts on that. One is, it feels like sometimes when you get prohibitive favorites like this, there's so much talk of the Super Bowl and playoffs that it's almost like they overlook a couple of opponents and they lose some games they shouldn't, which I believe will happen. The other thing is, and I'm sure people have done a deep dive on this, I'm sure with AI I could just look it up real quick. But when's the last time there was a team that was this much of a prohibitive favorite? And also, when's the last time, you know, the prohibitive favorite won it?
1: Ross, I've got it for you. In the last 30 years, a favorite of plus 500 or better has never won the Super Bowl. 0-20 are teams trying to do it.
2: That is amazing. I'm going to steal that. Now, I can't say because it's odds during the game, but I'm going to steal that. That is 0-20, plus 500, prohibitive favorite or not. That's a fantastic stat.
1: Yeah, we're talking
2: fantastic stat.
1: Chiefs dynasty, those Patriots teams, Legion of Boom, heavy, heavy favorites, never in 30 years won the Super Bowl.
2: Wow. So I got one other thing I have to tell you guys, since it's the game on Sunday. You know how when you go on radio stations this week, the last couple of weeks, they're always saying, who's the team, Ross, that you think is going to be better, that no one's talking about, mm-hmm. that's going to be significantly better than people realize? I hate to tell you guys this, but for me, it's the Saints. My answer has been the Saints. I think it's going to be an awesome game. I picked the Saints on the Ross Tucker Football Podcast to win the NFC South. I'm a believer in Tyler Shuck. They played much better the last 7 or 8 games last year when he was in there. So I know last I checked, the Lions were touchdown favorites. I think that's going to be a dogfight. I still think the Lions will win the game, but
1: okay, that's fine.
2: I think that is going to be a battle on Sunday.
1: As long as we win the game.
0: As long as we win the game.
1: It's all right. They can be a darling and sneak in the playoffs.
0: We can
1: all
0: still
1: that
0: be
1: stuff.
0: Friends.
1: That's good. Yeah. He's Ross Tucker. Insider calls are brought to you by Nationwide. Get you out of here on this game in Australia. Who's doing it right? The Rams flying in last minute or the Niners flying in way ahead of time?
2: Oh, man. You know, it's funny. John and I played in the game in Osaka, Japan.
0: Yeah.
2: In a preseason game. So that's sort of my only friend. We kind of did the middle. We went there like 3 days. So we didn't go there as early as the Niners, and we didn't go there as late as the Rams. I guess we'll find out. Listen, I think I would lean towards the Niners, but then if you're the Niners and you've been there for a while, it's going to feel like you're playing at 10 o'clock in the morning. Whereas for the Rams, they're kind of staying on West Coast time. It's going to feel like they're playing at 5:30 in the afternoon. They both have done all kinds of research. This is like the great example of they spent months talking with people, talking with doctors and experts, and they came up with the exact opposite solution. Yeah. I can't wait to see it play out.
1: He's Ross Tucker. Looking forward to it all fall. We'll have you on every Thursday. Ross,
0: thanks.
2: Sounds great. See you guys.
0: Yep.
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6: So Ross is getting killed on the text for saying the Vikings will win the North. I didn't go that far, but I did have him sneaking in the playoffs. I buy some of what he's selling.
7: I mean, I could see a world where they do. They were a 9-win team last year with, what, Max Brosmer coming to Ford Field and winning?
6: Yeah, when you talk, like he said, bottom three quarterback play, he wasn't kidding. And the thing that I hammered is the offensive line. 26 different combos a year ago. They got some good players.
7: I think it was Max Brosmer in Minneapolis. I think it was 9
6: here. Yeah, Brosmer was Christmas Day in Minneapolis.
7: Yeah.
6: Yeah.
7: And it was 9.
6: Who's, by the way, third on the depth chart.
7: Gotta put that one on a tee for you.
6: We got a lot of football. Thursday touchdown coming up at 8:35. Get into a little bit of last night's game later in the hour. Some Bryce Underwood audio. A brief hockey moment here.
7: Oh, breaking news?
6: I wish I had that breaking news for you. Today's got to be the day, right?
7: I think it's Saturday.
6: And Greg's on record is Tuesday.
7: Tuesday,
6: yeah. Which would be two days before training camp.
7: Yeah, you want to throw a day out there just today, so you don't feel left out?
6: Today at 1 o'clock.
7: Oh, you're going time too.
6: Yeah, 1:02.
7: Okay.
6: It'll be not in the 1 o'clock update, but then Carson Anderson will have it in their 1 o'clock.
7: Okay.
6: Hour. That is based on this
7: no
6: amount
7: evidence.
6: Of info. Zero.
7: We're all guessing.
6: Just, it's got to happen at some point. No, my update is...
7: God, I hope it's Saturday.
6: Halftime of the Michigan game.
7: Yes.
8: Wouldn't be the first time that breaking news has broken when Michigan was getting its ass kicked.
6: Oh, you think they're getting their ass kicked?
8: I see nothing from Saturday's games that would allow me to think otherwise.
7: Yeah.
6: Tomorrow's picks will be interesting. No, the hockey stuff I have is from DeBrinket. Two quotes, one on him and his willingness to stay and the other on Dylan Larkin.
7: Okay.
6: We start with situation. It says, quote, when a new GM is announced, I'm sure there will be some conversations, but as of right now, my opinion hasn't changed. I love playing for the Red Wings. I love wearing that jersey and battling with those guys. My intention is obviously to stay in Detroit. We'll see what happens, I guess. He's got a year left. This is no surprise. He's from here, young family here, wanted to come back here, has already signed one extension here. And I've said from the beginning, don't make Larkin's opinion the opinion of everybody on the team.
7: Right.
6: Now, at the same time, a new GM has to present him a reasonable, fair contract.
7: Sure. And they're going to have a plan in place of how long they think it's going to take, and is retaining him part of that plan?
6: Or is trading him for a rebuild? That's the new guy's job. On Larkin, DeBrinket said, from my perspective, he's a great teammate. He's a great friend of mine, and that's a decision he made. That's as far as I'm going to go there. He's always been a great teammate and a great friend. I feel like at this moment, our team is definitely better with him, and he's still our leader. He's still one of our best players, and that's the way it is.
7: Well, and just like you said, hey, you know, just because... Don't put Dylan's preferences on his teammates. Don't put fans' ideas, thoughts, feelings on the players.
6: The fans are far more emotional than the players will be towards Dylan Larkin.
7: Yeah, the players, especially veteran players like DeBrinket is, it's a business. They understand guys making business decisions.

0: decisions for themselves. And sometimes those business decisions are, I want to trade. And it's also the business side of things that the Red Wings have, to this point, said, well, we're not trading him. So he's going to be back, and I think he'll be welcomed into that locker room.
1: Here's where I'm at with the Larkin situation. It's just a few points, and you can tell me if I'm wrong on any of these. First thing is, Larkin has every right to want out. Gestures at the current circus situation. Mm-hmm. Second point, players want to win, so of course they want him here. They don't have any other quality centers. The players want him here. They won't take it as personally as fans. Larkin only having three teams means he's staying, means he's going to have to show up and work hard to further his cause. And my last point is, if he wants out, like legitimately the new GM comes in and nothing's changed and Larkin says, I've just reached the point of no return, I want a fresh start, they should take the C off. If he truly doesn't want to be here long term, they could have no captain or give it to somebody else, but he should not have it. Is that a fair read of the whole situation?
0: Yes. And if that is something that everybody on the team is privy to, like he it's not just going to the new general manager and having that conversation saying, hey, whether it's now or the trade deadline or next offseason, like I still want out.

0: You're only leaving yourself a minute. You got to.
1: No, he said 1 o'clock. So I go.
0: I tried to clarify.
2: I have 1:02 and 32 seconds.
0: Yeah. So you want to go 1:03?
1: Yes. Okay. Price is right.
2: Game. Perfect. Yep. Thank you so much. Let's get to Heather with the news.
1: He hates me.
3: Friday at 10:01.
0: Friday 10:01.
3: Right when we walk out of the studio.
0: Uh huh.
3: That will be it. Anyway, this news is brought to you by Michigan Lottery. 16 former University of Michigan hockey players have filed a lawsuit against the university alleging that coaches and staff knew about, facilitated, and concealed years of sexualized hazing within the program. The federal complaint filed on Wednesday covers players who participated in the program between 1984 and 2001. Now, the allegations of abuse in the lawsuit are graphic, horrific, shocking.
0: Yeah.
3: It alleges that freshmen were subjected to forced genital shaving, sexual touching, simulated sex acts, threats of sexual assault, forced drinking, and other humiliating conduct. The plaintiffs allege that longtime coach Red Barrison knew about the hazing, directed players to conduct some of the activities inside hockey facilities, and they say those who complained were told to, you know, be a Michigan man and be a good teammate. And it also alleges that players feared retaliation, like reduced playing time, loss of scholarships, damage to their professional hockey prospects. Like, it's shocking what was listed in this. They're seeking damages for physical and emotional injury, loss of educational and professional opportunities, lost earnings, medical expenses, and other losses.
2: What was the time frame on this?
3: 84 to 2001.
2: Wow.
3: Yeah.
2: Yeah, again, some of the details are graphic.
3: Yeah.
2: So it's uncomfortable.
3: You don't say, for sure.
0: Yeah.
3: Grosse Pointe Woods is grappling with a major loss in the community. Investigators are working to determine what caused the Lockmore Club to just go up in flames Wednesday afternoon. The fire started around 2 p.m. Apparently was initially contained in the attic area, but if you've seen the video, the photos, it spread quickly. It's believed to have started in the kitchen. That's about all the details so far. But for longtime members, like, it's more than just the destruction of a building, right? It's a loss of a place that holds a lot of memories. It was founded in 1917. It's been around for a long time. Has had multiple clubhouses over the years. The current building, which they say is believed to be a total loss, was the third clubhouse. Fire crews were still there this morning. I don't know if they're still there now, but were there this morning, putting out hot spots, assessing the damage, and they'll probably have more details as the day rolls on.
0: That's a shame. It
3: really is. A man is facing charges after allegedly shooting at another driver on Southfield Freeway. This actually happened 2 weeks ago on August 25th near Joy Road in Detroit. Michigan State Police determined that there was a road rage incident and that the suspect pulled out a pistol, fired one shot into the victim's vehicle. The victim did suffer minor injuries, mainly from like broken glass fragments. But thankfully, investigators were able to identify the suspect.
2: Really?
3: They got a warrant, went to his house, arrested him there. They found his car and the gun. He did ultimately confess that he did this. So the suspect is now facing an 8-count felony warrant issued by the Wayne County Prosecutor's Office.
2: Wait, road rage? Like, how did...
3: That's what they say. It was a road rage incident. Yeah, that just turned absolutely physically violent. Police are asking the public for help. They need help identifying this suspect who set fire to an apartment building on Detroit's east side. Happened on June 9th, so happened a while ago, but they're releasing some video. You can't see the guy's face well at all, but he is wearing some distinctive like red pants with white patterns, maybe a dark black or a purple hooded jacket, sandals. He was seen on surveillance video walking into the apartment complex, like holding a tablet, heading to the second floor. And then they say he was seen pouring this ignitable liquid on the floor outside of an occupied apartment unit and then lighting the liquid on fire while he was like hiding in a stairway. He did make an effort to hide his face when the cameras were around. So it is hard to, what I saw, you couldn't see his face well. He's described as a man between 5'8 and 5'11. And the obviously the clothing are the big things. You guys, the Girl Scouts have something new coming this next cookie season.
2: New flavor?
3: Well, on the Today Show, the Girl Scouts announced that they will introduce Patch Pal.

0: sales in January. So they're soft bake blueberry muffin flavored cookies for dogs. Dog treats. They were developed by a company called Bark. If you have a dog, you are probably familiar with this company. I know I am. They're intended to, quote, celebrate the bond between people and their pups. So, I mean, it does kind of seem inevitable that somebody will purchase these thinking they're for humans and try them.
1: I was just going to say, can humans eat them?
0: You can, yes. Like, and I think Al Roker, like, took a bite of one on the Today Show and ate it. They are, you can consume them, but I don't think you want to. There is a picture of a dog on the box, right? It clearly says dog cookies.
1: Yeah, but once you open the box.
0: They're also only available online for direct shipping.
1: Sure. I mean, blueberry muffin flavor sounds pretty good.
0: Yeah, you can try one.
2: Yeah, if once you open the box, hey, there's a box of rat poison. Once you open the box, I mean, who knows?
0: Who cares? Al Roker did say that they were not bad.
2: Okay.
0: There's also another, a human cookie, too, that's coming. Sparkables.
2: Is it labeled human cookie?
0: Yeah, human cookie.
1: A human's on the box.
0: Yes. they're oatmeal cookies with chocolate chips and sprinkles.
2: And if you give them to your dog, your dog's going to be fat.
0: They're specifically created for people with food allergies.
2: Oh.
0: So you...
1: Oh. We did get a text, by the way, that
0: you won't want those.
2: No food allergies here. I am allergic to vegetables, but it's not medically diagnosed.
0: And there's no veggies. I believe in this cookie. So.
2: Okay.
1: We did get a text. If your dog eats too much, you can just get him on one of those wellness darties.
2: Yes. Yes. Have a darty.
0: Have the other neighbor dogs come over to your house and they can chase each other's tail.
1: Dog yoga.
2: Yeah. Chase each other's tail. Sniff each other's butts.
0: Sure. It's perfect.
1: Thursday touchdown next, 97.1.
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2: Welcome back to Science Today. And we already have our next caller. Welcome. Who's this?
3: Hi, I'm Philip.
2: Hello, Philip. You sound really young.
3: Not really. I'm 9.
2: Oh, wow. You're still in elementary school, right?
3: Does that matter?
2: 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What's your question?
3: Well, I know the molecular formula for water is H2O. 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Glucose is C6H12O6. The general formula for an alkene is CnH2n+2, but what I can't seem to find is any scientific formula for Bob.
2: Bob?
3: My goldfish.
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10: Touchdown. All right, guys, the Lions open the season on Sunday against the Saints. Which Lions player will you be focused on the most in week one?
11: So I'm going to cheat the system a little bit.
3: Come on.
11: On the first question. And it's left guard. Okay, so it may only end up being one player, but I'm going to be focused on them because I want to see, is it going to be Ben Bartsch? Is it going to be Christian Mahogany? And what level of play are they going to get? And if they do rotate those guys, how does it affect the chemistry of that offensive line? I am going to be focused on that position. Hopefully it's only one guy. If not, then I've got to include both.
3: Tyreek Williams, year number two for a first-round pick. Stop the run, stop ETN, and then that will allow you to rush the passer and get to Tyler Shuck.
10: I'm going with Rock Ya-Sin. If he can hold his own out there, I think it's going to be a very good sign, regardless of what else is happening on the defense.
3: Mm-hmm.
10: All right, the Lions have a lot of candidates for most improved player this season. Who do you think it'll be and why?
3: Sam Laporta.
11: Oh.
3: 1,000 yards as a rookie. Big moments in the playoffs, but his yards, his catches, and his touchdowns have all gone the wrong way. I think with Petsing, unlocking him, playing more like his first season, I think he gets back to form.
11: You're going the wrong way. How do they know where we're going? I'm going to go with Alim McNeil, kind of on the same level as you in regards to he made the return from his ACL surgery, and we saw him against Tampa, and we're like, oh, wow, he is back. And then he disappeared for the rest of the season. I think Alim McNeil, another year removed from that surgery, and the fact that we've heard him talk about, I've had nightmares about what happened last year, nightmares about, you know, a lot of things in the defensive production or them being a liability defensively. I think Alim McNeil, whether it is stopping the run and his ability to stop the run along with Tyreek Williams, getting him to play at a higher level, I think Alim McNeil has a large part to do with that. And then being able to pressure the passer.
10: So with Laporta, also a contract year. And it's interesting the two guys you picked because Alim got his contract before that season started. Laporta hasn't. Therefore, there's question or doubt within the organization. Yep. You look at Branch, I think he would have been locked up if he didn't have the Achilles. I think they're treating Branch more like Hutch. They wanted to see him on the field before they give him the extension. But, yeah, Laporta could be playing for huge bucks here. He could be one of the most valued free agents available, although I think they would franchise him if it got to that.
3: Mm-hmm.
10: All right, there's a lot of hype surrounding the Dallas Cowboys this season. Are you buying into the hype? And isn't the NFL better when the Cowboys are good?
11: The NFL is better when the Cowboys are good because it's a great story. It's very entertaining. Jerry Jones is very entertaining. And everything that goes on with Dallas is the drama that surrounds it. And are they going to get a postseason win? Are they going to do anything in the postseason? I'm cautiously buying in to what they're doing. And part of it is because I know how good of a coach Brian Schottenheimer is. When you look at what they have offensively, the offense has never been their issue. But the only question I really have offensively is they lose Tyler Smith for however long left guard. But again, we were talking about the left guard here. I think they could cover it up for a period of time. CeeDee Lamb, George Pickens. I don't know that they run the ball like they need to, but defensively, this is where the big upgrades have come. Obviously, the trade for Quinnen Williams. They got Rashawn Gary. Clinton Clark is still, I mean, older, but he's still a very productive defensive tackle. And then you look at what they added in the secondary with Caleb Downs. I think this may be the most impactful rookie that we see this year.
3: Could be the most improved defense. It has to be. They were the worst in football a year ago.

0: You're buying, I'm buying. Friend of the show, Mike Tirico, is buying some Cowboys hype as well. And his point is a good one. There hasn't been the typical noise and distractions out of Dallas leading into a season. It's been a more buttoned up, laser focused approach.
1: I think just the brawls with New Orleans.
0: I think they'll be much improved.
2: I think they made a very wise decision when they dealt Parsons. They got sneakily got Clark in the deal and then retooled with that trade last year, being a buyer when they were under 500 getting Quinnen Williams. I think it's changed the entire dynamic of that defense.
1: Well, is Jerry Jones now in the running for executive of the year?
2: I don't know about that, but I thought they were wise with what they did with Parsons.
0: The question is, which team from Texas are you higher on, Texan Tom?
2: Texans.
0: Okay.
2: Because of their defense is already proven and elite. Speaking of them, C.J. Stroud recently said that pressure is a privilege. Does C.J. Stroud have the most at stake of any NFL player this season?
0: I like how you phrase this, at stake, because I could argue there's pressure on guys like Lamar and Josh Allen to get over the hump and win a Super Bowl. But with what's at stake, tens if not hundreds of millions of dollars are at stake for C.J. Stroud. Their defense is good enough to win a Super Bowl. If he isn't, he gone.
1: Well, he's there for another year.
0: Well, they could move on.
1: They picked up the fifth-year option. Okay, there are a lot of teams. Wouldn't Minnesota love to have C.J. Stroud after this year? I think there are a lot of teams. Arizona, wouldn't they love to have C.J. Stroud? And I mean, there's a lot of teams that I think would be in that category. And I think the one that maybe has the more at stake is the guy that was taken a couple of picks higher, and that's Bryce Young. He, as well, same draft. They picked up his fifth-year option. And if he doesn't perform, like they made the postseason last year and he performed better towards the end of the year. He's never had that year, that rookie season like C.J. Stroud had. And I'm going to give you a wild card in this one. Marvin Harrison Jr.
0: Oh, yeah.
1: Has there been a receiver recently that has come in with can't miss talent? And he has been anything but can't miss talent going into his third year.
2: Yeah, I don't get it with him. I mean, of all the Ohio State receivers, I thought he'd be the last one that would kind of, just like be meh.
0: Right. They're all better than him.
2: Yeah, exactly. The Colts were 8-2 last season before losing 7 in a row to finish 8-9. Are the Colts the most volatile team heading into 2026? Or is it a different team?
1: I'm going to say it's Cincinnati. It's boom or bust. Like a few years ago, we thought that Joe Burrow was going to be a regular in the Super Bowl. Cincinnati was going to be there. And since then, it's been injury, injury, injury. And they lose the first, two games of the season. And then all of a sudden, they're trying to make this great comeback. Then he gets hurt. They can't. Like, I think Cincinnati, it's either boom or bust. And I think they are the most volatile team going into this year. And who knows what they're going to do with Zach Taylor as their coach. Like, they are an organization that is very loyal to a flaw. I think he's a good coach. What do they do with him if they don't make the postseason or if it's an underwhelming year?
0: Yeah, I looked at this as like, who's a hard team to figure out? And to me, it's the Giants. There's the Harbaugh effect where he can come in and clean them up right away. They've got these dudes that can get to the quarterback on their D-line. At the same time, I'm not a dart guy. I think he takes too many chances and risks. Him and Scadabo play with reckless abandon. They might not even finish the season. So I think there's a volatility to what could happen in New York.
1: But there's also, they could have that one magical year both of them stay healthy.
0: Sure.
1: And now all of a sudden we're talking about the Giants possibly in the postseason.
2: Yeah, and I'd expect the Giants to be a type of team that beats the other bad teams because of that defensive line, because those other bad teams probably have bad quarterbacks. All right, last season, Mike Vrabel won NFL Coach of the Year. Who do you think will be named Coach of the Year this season?
0: Jesse Minter. Get Baltimore back in the postseason, flirt with a one seed, get them back to playing the defense they expect in Baltimore.
1: Possibly. I don't see it because I just don't think Lamar Jackson can stay healthy. And at some point, Derrick Henry has to hit a wall, right?
0: Does he?
1: I mean, he just keeps running through the wall.
0: Stiff-arming father time every year.
1: I'm going to talk about a guy I already talked about, Brian Schottenheimer. If he is able to take this team, I don't think they're going to be consistent enough through the season to win the NFC East. But if they do, and if they win a postseason game, I think Brian Schottenheimer is going to be in that conversation because remember, he was hired and most people thought that he was just a placeholder for a year. And now, could Dallas finally be a part of the equation and relevant?
2: Will either of these guys potentially have an offseason affair next year?

0: Just kidding. All right, typically, we see about five teams make the playoffs that missed the playoffs the previous season. Give me your top five teams that could pull this off this year.
1: This is a difficult one, not because of trying to come up with five teams, but to narrow it to five teams. Kansas City, it's kind of an oddity that they were out. I think most people believe they'll be right back there in the playoffs. I think Detroit is right back there in the playoffs. And then you have other contenders like Baltimore, you brought up, Indy, if Danny Dimes stays healthy, Dallas that we just talked about. How about Tampa and Baker Mayfield? I mean, obviously, in conversations this morning, you love yourself some Baker Mayfield. I mean, it's Tex and Tom and Baker Mayfield love all day with Tom. And then Cincinnati. Like, there's seven teams right there. We could have a year where there's a huge turnover
0: Vikings?
1: In playoff teams. Vikings would be... I'm not...
0: They were 9-8.
1: I'm...
0: You don't like the little guy.
1: I don't like the little guy, yeah. I think that he's going to flame out at some point. And is Carson Wentz going to be enough?
0: Short people like Kyler Murray, Colin.
1: Is Carson Wentz going to be enough to get them into the postseason?
2: So who are your five teams?
1: I just gave you all
2: you
1: the teams.
2: You gave me seven. You got to pick five.
0: This guy. Just give yours five.
1: Kansas City, Detroit, Indy, Baltimore, and Dallas.
2: Okay. I'll just answer the question. Lions, Chiefs, Ravens, Cowboys, Bucks. Is that so hard? That's the Thursday touchdown, 97-1.
1: Hey, if you're thinking about a new truck this month, Ram Truck should be right there at the top of the list. 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

0: his comments about that.
1: Yeah, he said that your job is infinite, you know, as a starter.
0: That's cool. I didn't see that, so.
1: What's your reaction?
0: It's cool.
2: John, what's your reaction to his reaction?
3: There's no way he didn't know about that. There's no way. And okay, if he's not on social media, maybe he didn't see it that way. I 100% believe, I don't know this to be fact, but I believe if a coach is going to go out there and say that, especially the one that of Kyle Whittingham, who has been around college football for a long time, it's not his first time dealing with the 18 to 22 year old quarterback, that he's had a conversation with him as well.
2: Right. You don't just say that at a podium. You would say it privately. You go, hey, Bryce, you know, here's some things from the game that need to be better, and
3: yeah,
2: and you're going to need to play better.
3: And I don't know if it entailed, hey, you need to play better, or we're going to make a change in the next week. I doubt it was that blunt.
2: I doubt it would be, too.
3: But I think there was probably a conversation had.
2: Was there a tough love conversation?
3: On the flip side, too, walking to the podium, I've got to believe that somebody said, here are some possible questions that you may face.
2: Well, that ultimately is the job of team media relations people is to, hey, just so you know, there's this big thing in the news. You're going to get asked about it. Hey, the thing is, your coach said this about you. I can guarantee you're going to get asked about it.
3: And here are some things to think about when you respond.
2: Right. But
3: nobody's going to give them the answer.
2: If he didn't see it on social media, fine. If nobody in his life, friends or family, talked to him about it, fine. If nobody in Michigan made him aware of it, that's a misstep by the PR staff. But above all of it, once you're made aware of those comments, you have to give a better response. It's clear it wasn't a media-trained answer, which means I think you got some truth. And the truth is, he does not view it as...
3: The same,
2: yeah. Like, I don't know how you read into that, John. Passive aggressive?
3: Yeah, I thought it was a very passive aggressive, almost. And I'm not going to sit there and say he went as far as an eye roll, but it was just a passive aggressive answer.
2: It's kind of an arrogant answer, I think. I think it was a bit of a my S doesn't stink. Oh, coach talked about benching me? Cool. I'm not going to get benched. I'm Bryce freaking Underwood. Are you kidding me?
3: Right.
2: Cool. Bryce. You played awful. You should know. You should hold yourself to a higher standard.
3: You're the captain of the team. Yeah,
2: exactly. And it should be, hey, everybody on this team's got to fight for their job, myself included, which is basically what Coach said. He could have just echoed that and said, and that includes me.
3: He included the coaches.
2: I need to play better on Saturday. I expect myself to play better. I'm preparing to play better on Saturday. I mean, these things shouldn't have to be said, but it's a much better answer than cool.
3: Cool. And then the follow-up, cool.
2: A second, you want to, the reporter gave him a second chance, like, hey, Bryce, let's try this one again. Do-over, rewind the tape. Try again.
3: Cool.
2: Still failed. Okay, great.
3: That's cool.
2: Ultimately, what matters is his response on the field more than his response yesterday.
3: If he goes out on Saturday and plays, I'm not expecting great, not expecting phenomenal, not expecting exceptional, just better.
2: Mm-hmm.
3: There's your answer.
2: It's just going to be an issue when we talk about struggling against Western Michigan. And it's not all about your offensive line. It's one read throws, bad decisions, putting the ball in harm's way, sloppy mechanics, footwork. That's the stuff that, look, we can blame the old coaching staff, but if we're blaming two different coaching staffs, at some point we're blaming the player. And that's ultimately what you want to see is that Bryce takes some accountability and gets better. You don't want to have to thrust a true freshman in into the fire right now.
3: Right. You want to hear that there's some self-awareness of, I didn't play well, I need to play better.
2: Yeah.
3: And we heard that from the coaching staff. Hey, you know, yes, there it's not infinite in regards to anybody's position, including ours as coaches. Like, we need to be better as well. And then to not hear it echoed by really every single player, but that's your quarterback, that's your captain.
2: You guys in the ticket are the worst. They won the game, all caps. Yeah, and the quarterback played awful in the game.
3: Right, and you're going to play a better opponent this week.
2: Could you imagine your team wins and therefore, like, you played. So, like, this is a different way of looking at it. Imagine you win a game and your coach goes, we don't have to critique any of the film.
3: Well, sometimes
2: we do need to critique film.
3: Sometimes that's the concern when you...

0: win, and let's take away the fact that the offense played as poorly as it did all game long. But if there are, say you play well, but there's two turnovers and you still win the game, the concern is that you gloss over some of those issues, don't coach them up and don't address them as much as you would as if you had lost the game, and then it costs you a game down the road.
1: Well, that's my whole point. So when a text goes, you guys are the coaches the worst if they harp on the mistakes? No, that's what coaches do, and that's what we're going to do is talk about the performance.
2: WKMI Kalamazoo. Giving you the inside scoop on the biggest stories today so you don't embarrass yourself at work on Monday. This is 1360 The Ticket.

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3: As you can imagine, plenty of text coming in on Bryce's response to job security. That's cool. And a lot of people bringing up the money that he makes. Is it possible to separate it, or are those two things intertwined?
4: Anytime you're talking about Bryce Underwood, because of him committing to LSU, the big money offer that flipped him to Michigan, it's always that's going to always be a part of the conversation.
3: This is the problem with giving an 18-year-old $3 million a year to play quarterback in college. I don't think the problem is that we paid a quarterback. Like, Dante Moore's getting paid. I think he handles the situation better. You know what I'm saying? I don't want to fault college athletes for getting compensated what they're worth. I think ultimately it says a lot about the person, how they handle being paid.
4: Yeah, I mean, maybe the only one that would be comparison is how the former Tennessee quarterback, Iamaliava.
3: Sure.
4: Did I say that right?
3: Yeah, I think you nailed it.
4: Going to UCLA and thinking that, you know, hey, I'm not going to play in the spring game because I want more money. Mm-hmm. It's a different situation, but it's somewhat of the same context that we're talking about.
3: I mean, clearly money's a factor. What I'm saying is what you do with that money is ultimately a reflection of you as a person.
5: Money, like adversity, doesn't change your character. It reveals it.
3: There you go. Said it better than me.
4: Thanks, Coach. Well said.
3: Paid more than 95% of other college QBs. Lack of anything on the field is unacceptable. Another says Bryce wants the F out of Michigan. Keith and Gross Eel. Why? Who's going to pay him more? I don't know why he'd want out, unless he feels like he's not getting adequate coaching again.
4: So this is what the situation that you're going to have when every year everyone's a free agent is he may want out, and all it's going to it's like when you were a first round pick and nobody projected you're going to be a first round pick. You just need one coach to fall in love with you, one coach to look at all of the skills and get enamored with, you know, 6'5" and 235 pounds and runs and can, you know, he's got a strong arm.
3: Yeah. Like,
4: it's only going to take one individual to fall in love with him to say, I got to have that and I can make that a Super Bowl. That player can lead me to a national championship.
3: You got
4: to
3: find someone that views Bryce Underwood the way that Tom Milliken views Baker Mayfield.
4: Yes, yes. Mayfield man crush.
3: He's upset back there.
6: Baker Mayfield's top 5 quarterback. You're exaggerating something now.
3: You're
6: misrepresenting. I can start doing that too.
3: Ooh. Set a bad precedent. Bryce sounds like...
4: No, we wait for the over-exaggerations to come from 2 to 6.
3: Bryce sounds like an arrogant...
7: You have sources on that?
4: Yeah, I have plenty. Trust me, I have plenty of sources that text me.
3: Imagine a world, though, where he does get benched after game two and Rico essentially called his shot through his people.
4: Yeah.
3: Oh, he's going to be on one if that happens.
4: So be it.
3: Bryce sounds like an arrogant punk, needs to grow up.

0: Michigan QB Bryce underwhelming reminds me of a stripper. $1 million body, 10 cent head.
1: Oh, wow.
0: Not where I thought that text was going. Woo! A few more.
1: Keep the lights down low. Heather's just shaking her head.
2: Is Bryce better than Anthony Richardson or Trey Lance?
0: So that Mark Ryan was the one that had the Anthony Richardson comp, right?
1: Well, those guys did something in college football.
2: Yeah.
0: Yeah. But from the, like, looks the part.
2: Well, Lance did for one game.
1: Right. Well, he did for one season and one game.
0: Underwood's an abomination. Hope he fails so hard. What a complete loser. The guy's response was pure Gen Z. I know it wasn't as mature as my parents were at 19, but these guys are way more immature than we were. And the texter who said Michigan won the game, no, they didn't. Going to go on forever. If this is how he is after 2 years of the University of Michigan, he must have been a knucklehead as a high school student. Bryce played really poorly, but what I heard was a kid trying to hold it together, not a kid thinking he was cool. Mike in Oxford. Well, let's listen to it again and maybe try to keep that in mind. Does this sound like someone who's trying to hold it together?
3: Yeah, what was your reaction to Coach McGann's comments about how your job isn't permanent?
4: It was comments about that.
3: Yeah, you said that your job is an infinite, you know, as a starter.
4: That's cool. I didn't see that, so.
3: What's your reaction?
4: It's cool.
0: I don't get that vibe from that. Like, he's holding back what he really wants to say.
1: I mean, we all saw the performance, and it wasn't just him. It was the offensive line. It was a lot of things that did. A lot of people that did not perform well on Saturday.
0: But you know that's a leadership position. In addition to being a captain, it's right. Just naturally quarterback's a leadership position. The attention turns to you. The bright lights, the microphones, how you handle your struggles is important. That is revealing of how you're going to lead this team is how you handle.
1: And you're setting a tone for your teammates.
0: Yeah, and the tone is like, hey, you might lose your job. Yeah. How about I got a fire lit under my ass and I got to play hard.
1: Yeah.
0: And play better.
1: And there, as the interview went on, when asked questions, he did say, yeah, we need to play better. I want to play better. I want to do these things. In the moment, that's not what came across.
0: Right. Brian in Detroit. Brian, good to hear from you.
5: Let me get this straight. For the last 7-8 months, all I heard was this guy working extra hard, getting help all over, working harder than anybody, voted captain, his teammates love him. Now in the press conference, it's his character. Something is wrong. No, it's something wrong with guys like you talking, coming across like that, when all I heard was how great and a hard worker he was. The play on the field was horrible. But all I heard for the last 7 months, this guy's a hard worker, put in more film study, does everything that the coaching staff asks. Now a press conference, it comes down to his character. That don't sound crazy to you?
0: Well, I'll just speak for myself. I haven't done some eight-month, I don't know who you're listening to, that's saying, you know, Bryce is the hardest worker, nor am I even questioning necessarily his work ethic.
1: All the information coming out of Ann Arbor was exactly what Brian is saying.
0: Okay, but let's say he works hard. He could still be a bad quarterback who works hard and doesn't take accountability for his performances.
5: I'm talking about you made it seem like it's his character.
0: Well, I do think if you don't take accountability, that is about your character, Brian. If you can't take accountability for your poor play, that is an issue.
5: The accountability is, are you putting in the work? Are you trying to improve? That's the accountability.
0: What you say matters, too, when you're a leader. What you say matters when you're a leader.
5: Yeah, but you won't ignore what's been coming out about this kid for the last 7 months.
0: I'm basing on what I'm seeing right now. I don't care what they said in April, May, June, and July. I don't really give a damn about what people said out of Ann Arbor a month ago or 2 months ago.
5: You're wrong. That's why
0: I didn't say anything. I don't need to be wrong.
5: Jim, you want to ignore that this kid has put in the work. Everybody, the coaches, the players, everybody says this kid is a hard worker and he tries to improve. You want to take 5 minutes in a press conference and make it seem like he's a problem.
0: I'm telling you, as a quarterback, the way he's playing is a problem. The way he addressed the media and addressed his play was not good enough.
5: You said his character. You talked about the man's character.

0: What are we talking about?
1: If you go bring up the camera, listen to me, Tim. Everybody in Ann Arbor talk about how great this kid is, how hard he worked. You want to take 5 minutes and act like the guy's a bum. His play on the field, he's playing bad, but his character, that's not, people not saying that about the man's character. People saying this guy works hard to improve. Don't tell me, Jim, you don't want nobody to take 5 minutes out your life and tell you you have a problem when you've been putting in the hard work for the last 7 and 8 months. John just said it to you. All he been hearing is how great this guy has been in working hard and trying to improve. But you and a whole lot of people and those clowns texting in want to make it seem like this kid is a problem.
2: Brian,
1: let me ask you this, Brian.
2: Hold on. Could the answer have been better? Could the body language have been better? Did you see it?
1: No, I just heard it. Yes, it could have been better. But when you put a 19, 20, 20-year-old kid up there, you don't know what they going to say. But what are they doing off the field? What are they doing outside of the press conference, John? Is he working hard? Is he putting in the work? Is he putting in the extra time? Talk about that. Don't tell me nobody wants.
0: This is just such a weird hill for you to die on. Like, I don't think we ever do this with any other athletes and go, it's okay that they stink and that they put their foot in their mouth, but they tried hard in practice.
1: I just said the guy playing bad.
0: Right. No, I know. But who gives a rat's ass? No, I don't care if he's trying hard away from the facility or at the facility. When has that ever been the standard, Brian, that he's trying hard? He needs to try harder, because as physically gifted as he is and as many hours as you're claiming he's putting in, he can't beat Western Michigan unless they add a second at the end of the game. What are we talking about? He's trying hard. When has that ever been the standard?
3: Can I help?
0: Yes.
3: So this comes down to, you can put in all the effort you want, but if the game speed is too fast for you, it doesn't matter. It doesn't translate. That's exactly what's happening here. He doesn't look one lick better than last year because the game is too fast and he cannot process what's happening on the field.
2: Right, and you can put on all the work. You're going to be judged ultimately on 12 tests a year in the regular season. And he didn't pass the test. Offensive line didn't pass the test. Nobody passed the test.
3: It wasn't as bad, but in some ways, it's like Shea Patterson just was what he was on the field, okay? No matter what. And I'm not even going to say throw Bryce under the bus that he worked as hard as Shea, because I heard things that Shea didn't work hard at time, that he liked being on the golf course instead, okay? So, look, the bottom line here is, if you want to believe the stupid preseason rhetoric and freaking Detroit news headlines, the hype and all the crap coming out of Ann Arbor, you can. You can go back to the spring game. We've been doing this game all week long. You can take comments from a former player from Whittingham that said Bryce did not look good and the backup looked better in the spring game, right? When anything is talked about when this guy's on the field, it sucks.
0: John is gesturing to get to caller 3. Do we have time to do that, or do you think he'll hold for us?
2: I think he'll hold.
0: All right. We'll do that next. 97.1. 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
2: So, Jacqueline.
3: Yes, Mom?
2: I wanted to talk to you about something and... Oh, wait. Hold on. I just got a text. 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Wow. 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
3: Oh, wait, Mom. 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
4: Oh, I can't wait to watch TV tonight. Playoffs!
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2: What was your reaction to Coach McGann's comments about how that your job isn't permanent?
3: It was comments about that.
2: Yeah, he said that your job isn't infinite, you know, as a starter.
3: That's cool. I didn't see that, so.
2: What's your reaction?
3: It's cool.
4: Read into it what you will. We got texts, we got calls. A lot of people have thoughts on caller Brian. It says Brian's a chump. He's trying to make excuses for Underwood. Bottom line, Jim was right. Underwood didn't look good and gave a terrible answer when asked about it. Can we be done listening to Brian's ridiculous grandstandings? He used to be worth listening to, but now he's just trying to make it all about him. Please restrict his time. I like caller Brian. He's been going at it with us a little more recently.
5: Yeah.
4: And a couple calls ago, I actually think he might have got the best of me. But I like that he calls in and butts heads. That's all fair game. That's what we're here for. Another says, I'm surprised he still listens since he disagrees with everybody. That's healthy.
5: Yes.
4: And I don't know. His point, I guess, was that I'm character assassinating Bryce Underwood. I think that's ultimately what that came down to. And I'm just trying to base it off of his performance and his answers and, a perceived lack of accountability.
5: Right.
6: Well, I believe it's that there was a flip in how you view character based off of
5: play.
6: Just the one press conference answer.
4: Oh, okay.
6: Maybe wrong, might be right,
4: sure.
6: Right? But I believe that's what his main argument was saying.
4: Yeah, but I felt like he was lumping me in with the media machine of the last 8 months. I wasn't doing a Bryce PR tour. I thought this was going to be pivotal for him to get right after how bad last year was and wanted to give him the chance to do so. It has not gone well to start.
6: And I think part of that is how much do we just... It's not just the hype of him. It's just like, yeah, I expect him to be better because he now has a quarterback and he's a more year experience.
4: And
6: I don't think that's hype. It's just like thinking of, like, I play a college football video game and my ratings go up after a freshman to a sophomore year.
4: Well, you could see the physical gifts. It's like, can you unlock him? And you're always like thinking, well, yeah, I mean, you're going to unlock him, right? Right? Right? You had said I needed to get to line 3 and we ran out of time.
5: Yeah.
4: A man that needs no introduction, but we'll get one anyway. Dean in Milford. Mean Dean, good morning.
7: Good morning, guys. That last phone call is literally what is wrong with the United States. No one cares how hard you try. Nobody cares about how hard you try. You either do something or you don't do something. The amount of effort that you put in is the attaboy slap on the ass that you get. But when it comes down to it, you either do it or you don't do it. Let me ask you guys a question. Have you ever tried to pay a bill?
4: You either pay or you don't.
7: Well, there you go. So it's real life, man. No, Underwood's entire press conference, his demeanor, you look at him. Yeah, that's a character shot. You said it, Jim, and I'm even more pissed at the last caller because now I have to take Jim's side with his catio-loving self. It's a situation where it's like, dude, you can't respond that way. You were set up not once to make yourself look good, but twice to make yourself look good, and you took the arrogant, cocky, yeah, I make $3 million a year. What's he going to do about it? That's what that said when he went cool.
4: Mm-hmm.
7: That's what he said. It wasn't, you got two opportunities to go, yeah, everyone crap to bed. Tell me whose job on this team's safe. That's literally that six-word sentence that you had to say, and you'd have been good to go. But no, you have people in society that are like, oh, but he tried hard. Oh, but that doesn't count for anything? Nope, that's a character shot. Your character takes the shot at everything that you do. You can either put it in the right direction or in the wrong direction. You get the pat on the butt for the good job because you tried real hard. But at the

0: end of the day, your words take away from that as well. It's not about what you say. It's not always about what you say. It's about what you say and what you do.
1: Well, it's a total picture. And I think Brian, appreciate the call, Dean. Brian clearly had an issue with how it was being presented. I'm going to call balls and strikes. We don't have ABS. It's not always going to be perfect, but I'm going to tell you how I see it. I thought those comments were bad. I thought his play was bad. I do think it calls into question whether or not he's taking accountability. And then I start asking questions about, are you putting in the work? I don't know factually what he's doing day to day, but I know how it's going to show up, and it's going to show up in how you play and what you say.
2: He should know about those comments in advance, okay? Let's say he didn't. And I don't think he did, to be quite honest. I don't think he's playing some game here and stuff. What if he comes out and says, well, I'm going to have to do something about that, to what Whittingham said?
1: In reference to playing better? I think that's great.
2: I think that's
1: a good answer.
2: That, to me, it's cool. What are we doing?
1: What's cool about it? I know it's him trying to like
3: deflect and deflate and do all that, but
1: not make it a bigger deal.
3: It didn't come across like that.
1: Yeah, I get it. You don't want to make it a big deal. You're not going to freak out because you played bad for one game, but I do want to feel and see, more importantly, that urgency when they get back out on the field on Saturday in Ann Arbor, and that he plays like a man who has something to prove.
3: And we'll get a chance to see that.
1: Yeah.
3: And that's going to be the ultimate answer for Bryce, is to go out and play better.
1: Marcus in Dearborn, wrap us up. You're on 97.1.
4: Hey, how's everybody doing?
3: Good.
4: Doing this morning. So I'm going to defend Bryce a little bit. So just hear me out. So I'm not going to yell at you like the last caller did, but I'm still going to defend Bryce.
1: That's fair.
4: All right. So Bryce is a 19, 20-year-old kid. This is his second year in college. So we're all used to seeing these kids get up there in the podium and get these, you know, public speaking, you know, master classes at some level. You see it, of course, more often in the NFL. But, you know, some of these kids can get up there and talk.

0: expectations, because I'm sure...
1: I think that's hard, though, Marcus. I don't think you're being unreasonable, well, but you know that's hard.
2: It's not his first time in front of the mic either, and he's also he's gone on other shows and talked about, you know, the proclamations of what he is going to be and what he's going to accomplish. Like, it's not his first time to be bombarded by the media.
1: Yeah, and I guess there's no humble pie. And he came in all get out confident, and I get that. You're a superstar athlete. You've had success. You're number one recruit in America. Your freshman season was not extraordinary. We had seen plenty of freshmen like you. You didn't revolutionize the game. Little humble pie. Then you come out and play that way in week one. Little bit of humble pie. It not because I need it for my satisfaction, right, but I think it would do him well to have that reflection.
2: And yes, but I also think, you know, if we're going to go down that road of, you know, not everyone's going to give a master class, not everyone is a great public speaker. You are correct. And there are a lot of answers that I gave as a 18, 19, 20 year old where I'd be like, probably could have addressed that situation better. Hell, there's...
1: Can we find some? I'm curious.
2: I don't think you have to go back that far. I think you could probably just rewind the tape to maybe, I don't know, 6:30.
3: It's a wonder we give you a mic now.
2: Right. So not everybody is a great public speaker. So, but it does go into what type of thought have you put into answers that you, for questions that you might get? And maybe that's an exercise that he needs to go through before he gets to the mic every single time is, okay, what happened on Saturday? What has happened this week? And what are some questions that I may get so that I am prepared to actually answer them versus, that's cool.
1: Heather with the news.
4: Good morning. This news is brought to you by Blue Chew. Well, 16 former University of Michigan hockey players have just filed this lawsuit against the university, alleging that coaches and staff knew about facilitated and concealed years of sexualized hazing that was going on within the program. This complaint was filed on Wednesday. It covers players who participated in the program between 1984 and 2001. And the allegations of abuse in this lawsuit are graphic. You can go and read more if you'd like, but it basically alleges that freshmen were subjected to forced genital shaving, sexual touching, simulated sex acts, threats of sexual assault.
2: Did you say at one point, too, that it wasn't just shaving, yes, but they used a blowtorch?
4: I did. Yes, I did.
1: Yeah, it says...
4: You can read some more if you'd like.
1: Multiple people said they had pubic hair singed by a blowtorch.
4: Yes.
1: There's also talk of the handles of the razors being forcibly inserted places.
4: Yeah. Did you read about the...
1: With the tying.
4: Yes, with the helmets and.
1: Then putting pucks in the helmets.
4: Yep.
1: To weigh it down.
4: Yep.
1: Yeah.
2: Oh.
4: It's horrific, is what it is. Anyway, they also allege that the longtime. Yeah, I know. It's nasty. Longtime coach Red Barrison knew about the hazing, apparently directed players to conduct some of the activities inside hockey facilities. And then they say those who complained about what was going on were just basically told to, you know, buck up, be a good Michigan man, be a solid teammate. And then they were nervous of retaliation, reduced playing time, loss of scholarships, damages to their professional hockey prospects. So they were just like, when they did complain, it was all covered up. It's awful. They're seeking damages, they say, for physical, emotional injuries, loss of educational and professional opportunities, lost earnings, medical expenses, and other losses. Let's switch gears a little bit. Devontae Adams may not be an Australian expert, but he's done some homework and compiled a list of everything that could possibly kill him while he's there.
1: Oh, boy.
2: Well, we hear these stories all the time about some spider that creates a parachute and
4: yes,
2: can fly in, and if it bites you, you're dead.
4: You're gone. Yeah. That's basically
2: some
4: what
2: little
4: he's...
2: tiny snake that might show up in your toilet.
4: Yeah, what about the blue-ringed octopus?
2: Oh, I didn't see that one.
4: Oh, well, that's in Australia. That's one of the things he's researched. Apparently, it does carry this potentially fatal neurotoxin and it gone, death.
1: How many things did he have on the list?
2: Why they're not actually going to be there very long.
4: Went to the wildlife. He mentioned spiders, dangerous waters, great white sharks, saltwater crocodiles, and of course, this octopus.
2: Huh.
4: That is, and koalas, which are far less harmful.
1: Super dangerous?
4: No, they're far less threatening. But

0: still there nonetheless. They exist. I don't know if you mentioned kangaroos
1: the last
0: or not. But
1: we had about somebody being mauled to death by a koala bear.
2: Never heard.
0: I'm sure they have.
2: They do have sharp claws.
0: Yeah,
1: Yeah, they hang on trees.
0: They do. So it. Just saying, he knows they're there. He knows they're there, and he's
1: Do their hands actually come apart? Because all of the ones that you see are like stitched together so that they hang on your neck.
0: Yeah, they're so cute. Right?
2: Again, I caution, AI is far from perfect.
0: Yeah.
2: Koalas kill zero people a year.
0: There you go. But they're there. They do exist. I guess that's all I have time for.
2: Okay. Yeah, it's on us. We ran out of time. Dear John is next, 97.1.
1: Hey, the last little bit of summer is slowly fading. 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
13: Yes, Mom?
12: 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Oh, wait. Hold on. I just got a text. Oh, there's another one. Wow. Busy, busy me. So, anyway...
13: Oh, wait, Mom. I just got a message. My friends keep commenting on my comment. Oh, there's another one.

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0: Wait. 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
1: 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Hold on.
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3: It's an embarrassment. It's an absolute embarrassment. Boom. Boom.
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5: 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We've got marriage advice, backing out of a camping trip, and an issue with weight.
6: Oh, should be fun. Start you off. Dear John, my mother-in-law, who lives with us, keeps criticizing me for working too much. Now my mother-in-law is also telling me I'm too strict with my daughter, who just started high school, because I want her to start earning privileges instead of getting everything she asks for. Am I wrong for saying she can't complain that I work too much and criticize me for trying to teach our daughter that money and privileges have to be earned? My wife refuses to tell me if I'm right or wrong. Am I being crazy or am I right?
3: No. Oh, so first of all, working too much? Is she living there rent-free? You're welcome.
5: Right.
3: Okay. And like that, first of all, you work too much. You're not around enough. What is she around for? Like, maybe she's around to help with childcare. Maybe she's around to help with... No, I don't particularly think, unless she's asked, she should be raising his kids. And in regards to, you know, how he wants to, you know, how he wants to, you know, coach them, parent them, do whatever it is about what the value of things are, like, that's his prerogative.
6: It is his daughter.
3: Right. And if he says, if he asks her the question, like, okay, do you think that we're going about this the right way? Then give your opinion.
5: Right.
3: Without that, keep your trap shut. Like, you're here by, because I don't know what your situation, maybe you're old and maybe you're, you know, you can't get around, whatever it is, like, you're welcome. But I don't need your advice in this area. It's not your responsibility. It's mine. And it's also your daughter's.
6: Yeah, it's a tough situation. I love my mother-in-law. I can't imagine living with her or my mom. I can't imagine living with a parent. And this would be, I would want my wife to back me up. I don't think he's in the wrong. I think he is correct. I think everything he's doing sounds like he is a responsible father. Yeah. However, I would want my wife, because it's her mom, to kind of like, hey, back me up a little bit. Talk to your mom, because getting it could cause some tension in the household.
3: Right,
6: you all live together.
3: Because if I say something to your mom, now it's all of a sudden, it may be a bigger issue than if you say something to your mom.
6: Yes.
3: I don't have the same relationship, the same history with her as you do.
6: Yes. Well,
5: here's how I read this. If the wife refuses to pick a side, she may agree with the mom.
3: Okay, well then have a conversation with your wife.
5: Yeah, you got to sort this out. If she thinks you're working too much, she's just, you know, nodding along with the mother-in-law because she secretly agrees. You need to have that conversation.
3: Right. And what comes out in that conversation is, are you working because you don't want to be here? Are you addicted to work? Are those the things? Or are you working because the rest of us keep spending?
5: Right. And then the other part is how you actually want to parent your child.
3: Yeah.
5: Mother and father got to get on the same page there.
3: Right.
6: Yeah.
5: Next one, backing out of a camping trip. Dear John, me and my friends really enjoy the outdoors, and for Labor Day weekend, we were planning a trip where we rent a cabin and go camping for a guys' trip. I say guys' trip because it was originally just going to be us, but all my friends have girlfriends, I do not, and they invited them anyway. This changed the trip in three big ways. First, room arrangements changed. There were three rooms and a couch, and we decided whoever paid the reduced share would be on the couch. But now that they all have their girls, I'm sleeping on the couch. This pissed me off, but I was okay with it. Second, very limited drinking allowed because one of the friend's girlfriends thinks he drinks too much and promised he wouldn't as much on this trip. What set me over the edge was total itinerary change. More campsites, touristy stuff. The women don't like hunting and fishing. That was the whole point. So, 2 days before we left, I told them I'm out. I feel bad because they're my friends. And I did want to see them, but I have no desire to hang out with their girlfriends. It's frustrating they can't take 3 days.

0: days away. Are you with me?
1: I'm 100% with you. If you're organizing a trip for girlfriends, and like I would anticipate that it's going to completely change, not to even be a camping trip, but you know, eventually it's going to morph into, well, let's stay in a hotel.
2: Let's go to the heated mattress, let's go to this city.
0: Those are good.
1: Versus let's go and enjoy the outdoors. No, you don't have any problem with, you shouldn't have any problem with backing out.
3: It's a whole different trip.
1: Yeah. At that point, you could go on a trip with, you know, find yourself some new friends. probably not the top answer that you're looking for, but it's, you've got to have a conversation with your buddies and say, this is what we do. It's 3 days out of the entire year. You telling me you can't be apart from your, you know, partner for 3 days?
0: Right.
2: Did it say how old these guys are?
3: It didn't.
2: I'm just curious.
1: I mean, if they all have girlfriends, I would tend to think they're
3: 20s,
1: younger.
2: Oh yeah, I mean, I would admit, I pictured 20s, and they're like,
1: yeah,
2: and young and in love, can't be apart.
3: Yeah, but for a weekend,
1: even at that it's time, I mean,
2: I know,
1: come on.
2: I'm with you. I think it's silly. There's no need to have a girlfriend.
1: Life does change as you get older, and if you know, if you're in your mid 30s, your 40s, and you know, maybe somebody's married, like, okay, the equation does start to change. But I would think at some point, you would still be able to have a three-day weekend without the girls.
2: I agree.
3: Yeah, I don't think there's anything wrong. The trip changed. You don't have to go.
1: Yeah.
2: Okay, overweight. Dear John, I live with my girlfriend of 2 years, along with my dog, Dash, a black lab I've had years before I met her. She really likes my dog, too, maybe too much. She's always giving him extra treats and the leftovers from meals, and he's overweight.
1: Oh, boy.
2: Oh, boy. I've told her to stop, but she's soft, and she won't say no. How do I handle it?
1: Well, you always like a girlfriend that won't say no.
2: I might have read that wrong, but...
1: I mean, let's...
3: She won't say no to the dog.
2: Yes.
1: That's a tough one because dogs love to beg.
0: Mm-hmm.
1: And they got those pouty eyes. And they got that just, you know, okay, here's a treat. You do have to have that conversation. Like, hey, you know, my dog is fat. Like, and especially if... you like, do you use, like, is your dog just a dog or is it a hunting dog? Because you don't want your dog out there having a heart attack when you're trying to run it around pheasant hunting.
3: Well, is it becoming like a health issue? Like, is this dog gonna
1: issues? You know, maybe a little less treats and it'll take the vet bill down a little bit,
3: right? How about go for walks with the dog instead of feeding him extra food?
1: I think there's a happy medium. Like, it if your dog's just a stay-at-home dog. It sounds so weird to say.
3: A trad dog?
2: Yeah.
3: Like a trad wife, trad dog.
1: Yeah. Then some treats aren't going to be that bad. But if it is something that continues to bother you, then you have to have that conversation with your girlfriend. If you can't have a conversation about the dog...
2: Just say, stop giving him treats.
1: Yeah.
2: And she should stop giving him... Uh-oh, she'll sneak it.
3: Yeah,
1: she
3: that's the issue.
1: Yeah,
3: because you want the dog to like you.
1: Just have a conversation. There's so many of these Dear Johns that if you just have an adult conversation,
3: instead we get to have the conversation for them.
1: But okay, let's take this a step further. Mm-hmm. Where, you know, maybe you have kids at some point.
2: Yes.
1: And how are you going to raise the kids? What are they eating? All of those things. And you know, kids, you and I both know, right? Kids are going to look at you like, you know. And Teddy's thing is, I'm so hot.
2: Emily says that too. I'm like, girl, you're so hot.
1: Right, yeah,
2: like,
1: which means he goes stands by the freezer and wants ice cream.
2: Maybe that's what she's trying to tell me.
1: Could be,
2: give me a popsicle,
1: Mom. Give me a popsicle, right?
2: Oh my gosh,
1: so
2: maybe
1: then it's
2: that's
1: treats
2: it.
1: For the kids. Like, have the conversation about the damn dog.
3: And whether it's the dog or the kids, they're going to find the path of least resistance. Mom lets me get away with it, or Dad lets me get away with it.
1: Right,
2: they figure that out fast.
1: Oh, yeah. Whew.
3: All right, send them in. DearJohnJansen@gmail.com. It's DearJohn971.
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9: So I don't know what to make of this. Two different NHL insiders have a similar report today. Elliot Friedman, 32 Thoughts, had mentioned that the Red Wings reached out to teams and asked for permission, but then never actually interviewed those people. And Frank Saravalli apparently said the same thing on a radio station in Canada today. So that's two different people with the same story. They reached out to teams, and then once they got permission, didn't even bother to interview the people. How big a deal is that? Because it looks bad.
10: It does. I don't know what the common practice is in a situation like this where, okay, you get you create a list of
9: 100 names.
10: Okay, let's just say it's one name on every team. All right, so you call all these individuals and say, I'd like permission to speak with, you know, your assistant GM. And you get permission from all the teams. Are you then, as you're going through the list of interviews, maybe you narrow it down to, well, I really like the first five individuals that we did. Are you required to then call and say, thanks, but no thanks? And maybe if that's the common protocol, then okay, yeah.
9: But the fact that these guys are bringing it up means that it was fed to them by someone who thought this was out of the ordinary.
10: Yes.
9: And I also think if you're going to claim it's going to take us 60 days to hire a GM and we have 100 names and we're going to be really thorough, then I don't know. Interview the people you requested an interview?
10: Right.
9: That's cool. I mean, we say things like, oh, it feels like a circus. Like every day I'm continuing to read things that make me feel less certain about how this is going to go.
10: We'll know by Saturday.
9: Heather, you had
11: Friday at 10:01.
9: Okay.
11: Tomorrow at 10:01. So it happens as soon as soon as we walk out of here.
9: Right.
10: Yeah. Yeah.
9: And I had
10: Jim doesn't get to grumble
11: exactly.
10: Until Monday morning.
11: Exactly.
10: And then Monday morning is going to be Lions football. We'll be talking about it. Grumble.
9: I'll record a TikTok. I don't know. it's just frustrating to me on several fronts. I appreciate that Edvinson is going to go to camp as a show of good faith without a contract. I do think it'd be silly for him to put himself in harm's way, knowing he has tens of millions riding on his next deal. DeBrincat is saying all the right things and wants to be here, but I look at it and go, dude, I don't think we're instilling a lot of confidence in a player like Alex DeBrincat who does want to be here, let alone a player who doesn't in Larkin that needs to get sorted. But I also wanted to zoom further out, John. They need to hire new scouts. If this is truly going to be an overhaul to fix this franchise, pro scouts, amateur scouts, minor league hockey and college hockey is starting too. When are we going to see all of the staff filled out? Assistant GMs and such.
10: Trust the process.
9: All right.
10: It's a process.
9: I know.
10: First step is getting a GM. After that, then the process will begin.
9: And Greg has Tuesday, 2 days before camp. Camp is a week from today.
10: Did I calm you down at all? Trust the process.
9: Mm-hmm. Look, I...
10: Sometimes if you just say it in a calm voice, then it'll calm them down a little bit.
9: Soothing. Soothing. Okay, we got football tonight on Netflix.
10: Yeah, hopefully you don't see that spinning wheel. Which I think they've kind of... I mean, I don't remember that happening on Christmas Day. Did they have... I don't think they had
9: I wish they did.
10: Of the postseason games.
11: Couldn't tell you.
10: Yeah. No, I know. Yeah.
9: I wish they would have had issues on Christmas Day.
10: Uh-huh. Are you guys going to watch tonight? Heather? Is Colin going to watch tonight?
11: Yeah.
10: Okay.
9: Good eye, mate.
10: Good eye. Yeah, we'll see what... we'll see which theory is ultimately the best theory. Now, I don't necessarily know that the theory is going to dictate who wins or loses the game. They're still going to have to play the game.
9: And I also think part of the trade-off is... beyond this week, like LA's trade-off might be it doesn't throw us off for weeks 2, 3, 4, 5. They have a brutal schedule.
10: Yeah.
9: But football's back. Opening week of football on 97.1 is presented by Hands-Free Skechers Slip-Ins. Just step in and go. Tomorrow we'll have our Friday picks.
10: Yeah, and I'll have my sleeper pick, which is 1-0 right now.

0: want to know.
1: Uh-huh.
0: I will.
1: The other pick. I don't know where we are. We'll find out tomorrow in the stats of where we all fall after week one. I don't think there wasn't any separation in week one.
0: Yeah. Does anybody, Greg? Do you know? Did anybody have a great week one?
2: Heather was 5-2.
3: Not bad.
2: Haters.
0: Not again. Not like 2 years ago. Come on.
2: I heard some.
1: Ooh, I like the colors of the team.
2: Well,
1: look at that mascot.
2: Heather and the Stanford tree. There's. Yeah, I heard some rumors.
1: Ooh, I like the art.
0: No, she knocked the tree.
1: I know. Yes. Oh, they. Looks like my child did it.
0: Why does she sound like kind of English in that accent?
3: Sound like Mrs. Doubtfire.
2: Oh, she had a bit that's gonna. You're gonna hear that at 6:35 tomorrow.
1: Oh, right? Yeah.
0: So I love what he does last time on the picks, and we all hear it for the first time right at the start. I will tell you this: there will be a Costa lock on tomorrow's picks.
1: Oh.
2: So I know who it is, and I'm not going to say. You're going to have to listen at 6:35.
0: Look at us teasing 20 hours in advance.
1: Just do me a favor, and I know I send you guys my sleeper pick early. Don't ever Costa lock my sleeper pick. Don't jinx me like that.
0: I think you sent it, and I think you're good.
1: Okay.
0: So we're good there. We're good. It's cool. Boy, that was our biggest thing today, was Bryce's comments just ruffling feathers.
1: That's cool.
0: That's cool. A couple texts on that. Bryce reminds me of Joe Milton, big arm, big runner. No accuracy, no poise.
1: Yeah, but what we don't know is, can he throw it 80 yards from his knees?
0: Mm.
1: That's a question that still has to be answered.
2: Hey, we talked about reclamation projects, and that next coach says, I can get this out of him. Joe Milton's still going into NFL training camps.
1: Yeah.
0: Where is he now?
1: Is he in Dallas?
2: I thought Cowboys last time I remember seeing him.
0: But I don't know if he's still there. So his journey, Michigan, he was at Tennessee, right?
1: I believe so.
0: New England, Dallas. And I'm not sure if he's still with Dallas. The journey.
1: Dallas Joe Cowboys Milton. Quarterback, okay. Joel Milton III.
0: Is he their backup or practice squad, or what's the?
1: I don't have their depth chart in front of me.
0: It's all good. Another comparison is Anthony Richardson. It says he's NFL Anthony Richardson.
1: Oh, okay. I mean, yeah, just
0: not college, Florida, Anthony Richardson, but just a guy that, like, physical gifts. I mean, there's a reason Richardson went first round, early first round. There's a reason Bryce was viewed as this elite recruit coming out of high school. There's physical tools there.
1: Yeah. Joe Milton is not listed on the depth chart, so he must be on their practice squad,
0: which means anybody could scoop up Joe Milton for his next
1: anybody
0: act.
1: But it needs a backup quarterback.
0: Reclamation project.
1: I believe Donovan Edwards is available as well.
0: Well, there you go.
2: Is Joe Milton mobile?
1: Sneakily, not really. Yeah.
0: There you have it. Gator's in studio. Gator, what's going on?
4: Hey, everybody.
1: You stay up to watch that game last night? Barn burner?
4: I did. You know, I have a wager on it, so you're going to watch.
0: Oh, what side were you on?
4: I was on the losing side.
1: Do you put more on down than Doug does? He only puts like a penny or two?
4: Yes, I put down a Doug. Well, no, Doug puts down a dollar or
1: dollar.
0: Sometimes. Penny on the Seahawks.
4: Sometimes more.
1: Inflation has hit the car shelter.
4: I did not like the bait and switch in the Dear John questions today, but the guy's trip?
1: Oh, yeah.
4: That's bogue, man.
0: Uh-huh.
4: I mean, what the hell? You got a trip plan with the guys, all of a sudden the girls are involved?
1: Yeah.
0: And everything changes. Sleeping arrangements.
4: Yeah. So my question on that was, whose decision was it? Was it guys not trusting the girls to be alone for the weekend when they left them? Or was the girls not trusting the guys if they're left alone for the weekend?
1: They're going camping.
4: Just saying, man. Nobody's happy.
1: Wow.
5: I'm happy if I'm going camping.
1: Yeah. I don't know, my wife still got the sleeping bag?
5: We still own all this stuff. We got a year. We'll see if we keep it.
1: Okay. Keep that receipt handy.
5: That's right.
0: Carson Anderson coming up next. It's 97.
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4: All right, so our scandal du jour in Michigan is a hockey scandal. Great. Disturbing story in the Free Press yesterday about hockey hazing in Michigan from 1984 to 2001, I believe it was, 16 former players, claims of sexualized torture with all cases. Gator, you know, we don't rush to judgment. There has to be, this thing has to play itself out. But I'm growing so fatigued of stories at the University of Michigan, and my call to action, FFS, Michigan has to, they got a new president. Please, please, please, please make sure that the next AD sets a culture of uncorruptible virtue. Ethical standards need to be at the highest of considerations.
5: Well, they should be. Yeah. You know, when it comes to stuff like this, none of this should be tolerated. And yes, let it go through the system and the right channels that it has to go through before you come to a judgment on it. But I mean, based on what you've read and at first blush, it's awful.
4: If it's stuff in there, if it's true, it's brutal. I had a chance to talk to someone who is a player at Michigan and said some of it he saw, some of it he didn't. He did not know that Red knew or what Red knew. He saw no evidence. The one thing he categorically denied, but he only was, you know, there for a period of time, was he saw no evidence of playing time or anything was truly riding on this. But
5: with a long period of time that's alleged to have gone on.
4: Yep. And his period of time, he said he saw no evidence of that. But again, let this thing play out in court. There are cases like this that some of them have great credibility and great defense. And hazing stories in locker rooms are not new. But you have to vet all this. I mean, we don't have to do anything. This is a court case. It'll play itself out. But I did make a call today to somebody who played there to try to get some background on it and did. But I, again, just there's a new president, right? And the new president is going to be a part of the hiring process for the new AD. And you've heard me say this a bunch about Kyle Whittingham. And one of the things I like about Kyle Whittingham is that historically, he's run a relatively clean program out there at Utah. There's always going to be an issue here or there, but Kyle Whittingham is considered a good coach who runs a clean program. And so in the end, let's, you know, Michigan fans, keep that in mind. I know there's some great concern over the way the football team played this Saturday, but you know, the opinions of Kyle Whittingham were formed over decades, and I would encourage people not to. You can do what you want, but I wouldn't throw those opinions out after one Saturday. And I certainly do expect that there will be issues with the football program too, but far less under Kyle Whittingham. So I've called for a rudder to the football program, and hopefully he is it. And it is a quiet time, relatively speaking. But another day, scandal du jour, and it's growing. I'm getting tired, Scott. I'm getting really, really tired.
5: Well, you're not alone. I mean, everybody's tired of this
4: stuff. Not about me.
5: You don't want to hear it. Well, but nobody wants to think that this is possible, that this could have happened, and it's going to go through all the emotions again. I mean, this is just, it's one after another. You know, some stuff gets resolved. Some stuff just kind of goes away. I hope there's a real resolution to whatever happened with this. It kind of feels a little empty with

0: the Bo Schembechler, Dr. Anderson stuff. See how they address this one.
1: Other than that, how are you?
0: Fine. Fine. Yeah, no, doing all right. Got to catch up with an old friend last night, so that was good. And came home, watched the football game. Good to see football is back, even with such a boring-ass game like that.
1: What?
0: And some horrible, horrible decision-making from Drake May. Oh, my God. That guy got that team into the Super Bowl last year.
2: The schedule got into the Super Bowl last year.
0: I mean, they did have to win games. I checked the schedule. They had to win games.
2: The other teams lost them.
0: Maybe that was the case, because that was, I mean, if you're going to judge a season on one game, that team's going to win like three games this year at best. And of course, that's not going to be the case, but I don't know what the hell that was I saw last night. That was terrible. Terrible football from the Patriots.
1: Checks notes, loser chooser yesterday.
0: Yeah.
1: I wonder strongly about a year two Drake May regression. I think the logical regression starts here. New England loses game at Seattle. It's one of those things that I also shouldn't get carried away after one game with Drake May and doing victory laps, but I could see it happening to New England. This season. And you know what?
0: It's his third year, by the way.
1: Sorry, my bad. I could see the regression coming now. The other thing about that game last night is that five plays in, Sam Darnold goes down, leaves the game. His status moving forward is unknown. I guess he's going for an MRI today. I don't know if there's been any update this morning. I haven't seen anything.
0: He's got a hip.
1: Yep. And A.J. Brown has an ankle, a knee, or an Achilles.
0: That when he went down with that injury and he wasn't getting up, they said ankle. I'm like, that doesn't look like ankle to me. I hope it's not Achilles. But I feel like these days, it's almost like the go-to when somebody tries to get up and then they can't.
1: Yep.
0: And then you see the pain on their face, like emotional pain and physical pain. I hope that's not the case. I hope he's out for a very limited time. So he's a really good player in this league, but that sucks.
1: I have two new rules that I abide by. I make rules for myself, and I try and follow said rules. The rules are get to know your practice squad and put resources in to the backup quarterback. And I'm not sure my guy, B_homie, did that.
0: Well, I mean, Drew Locke... Is Drew Locke great? Last I checked, no.
1: That's not the point.
0: My counterpoint is that you can go ahead and win and beat a team that actually got and played for the Super Bowl last year, that you beat in the Super Bowl last year, and you can do it with your backup quarterback who's pretty unheralded in Drew Locke.
1: I would rather have Drew Locke than Josh Dobbs, but I'm hopeful I'm wrong on that one. One of the things that was just an absolute Hail Mary that I couldn't believe was reality is when they had Teddy Bridgewater slated to be that guy. I hope Dobbs is better than I give him credit for. I hope Dobbs is a move the chains, get the ball down the field kind of guy. But those are rules I live by. Get to know your practice squad, invest in the backup quarterback. Kang did ask a question off the air. Because Kang, you've made this prediction. I think it was a bold ass prediction years ago about the NFL 7 days a week.
2: Yep. Everyone's like, you're crazy, man. They would never do that. Why would we need? We don't need football every day of the week.
1: Mm-hmm. We just had a scheduled Wednesday opener. It's going to be a Thursday game. I guess the NFL is beholden to not playing games on Friday to interfere with high school football. But that you know.
0: That's where they draw the line?
2: Yeah, that's shaky ground.
1: Here's what's funny. Yeah. The first time Netflix comes by and offers $1 billion for a Friday night football package, it would create some scheduling nightmares. But was a Wednesday night opener, is this what we want? We want Wednesday, Thursday. Are we good with this? I'm usually in the more football camp. Is good, but...
0: I'm fine for the opening week.
1: Yeah.
0: Let's not make this a habit of every week adding a Wednesday. I do not want a Wednesday night game throughout the season. For the first week of the season, I was okay with it last night. I don't know if I'll be okay with that.

0: long term. I was just getting used to, hey, Thursday night opener, and now you're having Wednesday and Thursday night opener. Was that just because they have a game in Australia? I don't know. I don't love the idea. I was fine with it last night because I'm kind of starved for it after the, you know, the fact that I'm still watching the Tigers. And
1: wait, that was a big win. That was a big series win.
0: Series win. Yes, I'm still paying attention to that, and because they weren't on TV last night because they were on TV in the afternoon, I was looking for something to fill my Wednesday evening without having to resort to watching my AEW wrestling. I always tape it and watch it later, so I could have watched it live, but I had football, so I was happy.
2: 248-539-9797. How you feel about football round the week? Full week of football. Are we truly moving towards this? Was everybody on board with that? We got the NFL Blitz thingy at 10:30. We have got big old tub of pretzels at 11:30. We have kind of changed the format for that, in that we want you to text over random questions, sports or non-sports, like the question the listener asked Jared Goff was fantastic. Which teammate would you trust to watch your child, your one-year-old daughter? Which teammate would you not trust? They can be non-sports questions. Most of them are. Almost all of them have become. We solve debates between friends. We solve debates at home with you and the missus or the mister, whatever the case may be.
0: You have with your buddies at the bar.
2: 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It's Carson Anderson here on 97.1.
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0: Every day, 70,000 puppies or kittens are born in the U.S. Cute, right? Well, what's not cute is that half of all litters are accidents. And when a kitten has a litter of oopsies and a puppy has a litter of uh-ohs, pretty soon you have thousands and thousands of OMGs. 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
2: Doug Karsh, Scott Anderson. 10:30 for the Blitz thingy, 11:30 for Big Old Tub of Pretzels. If you do want to get your calls in on the Michigan hockey situation, we will take those at 248-539-9797. Additionally, we're talking about a Wednesday night opener for the NFL. Kang predicted years ago that there would be NFL 7 days a week. Are you in favor of that? It shouldn't be lost that that game was probably not the most enthralling game you've ever seen. The film of that one will not be running on a loop at the Pro Football Hall of Fame. However, you know, I've gotten to the point where when the football season starts, I'm excited when there's a football game at night. And so, college or pro. And when there's not, I'm like, what am I supposed to do? But I don't think I want NFL 7 days a week.
3: I definitely don't want it 7 days a week.
2: But here we go. First text. Yes, NFL 7 days a week. It's from an unnamed texter. Opening week Wednesday is great. Give the players extra rest and give us football earlier. Hell, I'd be okay with week zero and have national games at Labor Day night until Thursday for the opening week. Well, there's going to be an 18th game added soon. That I can almost assure you. And it probably will mean the season starts at Labor Day. That I also can just about assure you.
4: I think that the Wednesday night game, I know, Gator, you don't love it all. Like, maybe it's a one-time thing against Australia, but what is the league doing more of? International games. So yep. I think we're going to have more opportunities, or the NFL is going to have more opportunities for these Wednesday night starts to the season, followed by a Thursday night game, because they're going to be playing all over the entire world. Like, they want world domination. I mean, I think you spoke yesterday of how Goodell's making so much money and the owner's making so much money. They ain't going to stop, right? And this is just...
3: It doesn't stop.
4: The machine keeps rolling.
3: Yeah, I get it. But I mean, I don't think we'll see 7 days a week. I think that if there's some sort of anomaly with the schedule because of holidays and stuff like that, the way the things line up, you might see an occasional year where there's a crazy, hey, we had 4 different days of football this week. But I don't think that that's what they want to do. I think they definitely want to find different revenue streams. But I think those will come with international football as opposed to having to take over another day on the schedule.
2: Gator, here's a question specifically for you. And I don't know, I should have asked you off the air, but I forgot. And I got a phone call. Kitech writes in, what did Gator think of the national anthem performance? I like Pearl Jam, and I think Mike McCready is a great guitarist, but that was an awful rendition of the Star Spangled Banner. Detroit Made wrote in as well. What do you think of the Pearl Jam guitarist doing the national anthem?
3: Okay, so in fairness, I didn't see it. I didn't see the opening national anthem. So if it was just instrumental, I will give my opinion on the instrumental national anthem when a guy gets up there with a guitar and just does it. I don't like it. I never have. I didn't like the Jimi Hendrix rendition from, I think it was from Woodstock back in the day. My guitar heroes have gotten up there and done it, and I don't love it. You know, Zakk Wylde, one of my favorite guitar players, and he's played with Ozzy. He's done it a number of times, and I didn't like it. Joe Satriani has done it. I don't like it. I want the song sung. I don't even like it when I just hear like the band play it. I want somebody to sing it.
2: Really?
3: Yeah. And the band is infinitely better than just a guy up there with a guitar. I want the song to be sung. It's got beautiful words, and that's the whole thing. The point of the song is the words. Because the words have meaning to it, and I'd rather have that than this. So, yes, I'd prefer Eddie Vedder singing it

0: Mike McCready playing it.
1: 248-539-9797. Randy from Grand Rapids, Texas. We had NFL games on Black Friday. This is true. But for the most part, the NFL leaves Friday alone.
0: That was after high school season.
1: True. Yeah, that's during the playoffs, isn't it?
0: Okay, so is it?
1: And I don't know if they seem less concerned about.
0: Was Amp Pipe upset? Sorry, went with an 80s high school fictitious football team from the state of Pennsylvania.
1: Yep.
0: Tom Kerr's all the right moves.
1: Way to be current guy.
0: Sorry, man.
1: The NFL can have Wednesday night games after they go to an 18-game schedule and they had a second bye week. Teams only play Wednesdays after a bye. Cannot watch the game tonight. It's on Netflix, so there is no football on TV tonight. I believe this is the beginning of the end of sports watching because the average fan is going to be priced out. That's from Nick in Farmington Hills. And there's some truth in that. 248-539-9797. Let's go to Matt, who's next. Hi, Matt.
2: Hey, what's up, Doug? Hey. Gator Kane. No, I don't want it 7 days a week, but I feel it's heading in that direction. You know, NFL wants 19, 20 games for the season. We had 4 preseason games. Now we have 3. Eventually, it's going to be where there is no preseason, and it's just straight football. But 7 days a week, no, I don't want it. And then I'm sure I'll be at work later, so I'm sure you guys will touch on it later. But Michigan and the Bryce Underwood thing and how nonchalant he is, he definitely needs to get some work in and be a better quarterback because, you know, his previous press conference where he stated, "I'm the best quarterback ever to come out of Michigan," sure doesn't look like it on the field. Looks like
1: correct me if I'm wrong. Didn't he say that was his goal?
2: No, I'm pretty sure. I don't know the context of the question.
1: Whether he did or he didn't is irrelevant. There is a grow up and mature. It's a mature thing. And I keep thinking about my kids and some of the things they say. And you know my kids, right?
0: I know them reasonably well.
1: They're not bad kids.
0: They're great kids. I love you.
1: Some of the stuff that comes out of their mouth, I'm like, oh my God, thank God they don't have microphones. And I mean, they're not saying offensive things, but they're saying ridiculous things.
0: Mm-hmm.
1: And I'm like, thank God they don't have a microphone in front of them. Bryce is a kid that has maturing to do.
0: Thank God I don't have a microphone in front of me. Wait a minute.
1: Somehow you were that kid that spun it into a career.
0: I've been saying dumb stuff for 50 years.
1: So look, I would say this about anybody that's being hypercritical of a 19-year-old. Is think back to what you were when you were 19. And could it be an arrogance problem? Sure. Could it be somebody that's immature and needs some frontal lobe development? Yes. And I think on the field too, like I'm getting frustrated. The play needs to be better. There's no question. But look at the career arcs of quarterbacks. You know what's going to happen? You either just have to say, never recruit a freshman. Never recruit a freshman quarterback. Just go get third and fourth year guys. I'm watching game film last night of Oklahoma, Michigan from a year ago. And I'm watching John Mateer and his decision making. It was John Mateer's third or fourth year. I have to go back and look. Third or fourth year in college football. And I'm watching his decision making. And then I went and looked at his career arc of sitting at Washington State for, I believe, 2 seasons before playing a year and then transferring to Oklahoma. And I'm watching his decision make. I'm like, God, it's some of these plays are there for Bryce in the pass game and the run game, like when to pull it. And, you know, you watch the career arc of players like Dante Moore. Dante Moore's freshman season at UCLA was worse than Bryce's at Michigan. But so you either need to just have patience with a young quarterback or recruit a transfer. Because you know who else is a young quarterback? Tommy Carr. Tommy Carr has a lot of ability, and if he's better, I'm not against playing him. But the not allowing Bryce to grow up thing, and on and off the field, right? I mean, he can mature off the field, too.
0: I remember...
1: Like I hope my boys do.
0: I remember watching Jeff George as a true freshman. He was the most heralded quarterback in high school, number one recruit, and chose to go to Purdue. And I was excited to watch him play. I was always a Purdue fan growing up because my dad went to Purdue.
1: Yep.
0: And I remember watching his first game. And I think maybe even in his first

0: hit the ground running. Some guys, it takes a little bit more time. There's more runway there. I don't think there's any question that Bryce Underwood has talent. There's no question he's got talent. The question about him is how soon until the game slows down enough for him to really pick apart and utilize his talents. There were some bad decisions to be made on Saturday night for sure, but there were also some things where his teammates did not help him out and shot themselves in the foot, either with missed assignments or penalties that negated pretty good plays. I just go back to that last drive. The two completions he threw at the end of that game were pretty impressive pass plays.
1: He's you're right.
0: Even though one happened a second later than it should have, but yes.
1: How long is it going to take for Bryce Underwood for the game to slow down? It may never. But experience goes a long way, and that's why the QB arc, if you go look at a lot of the top quarterbacks, and he could develop and he may not, but it's hopefully sooner for Michigan's sake rather than later.
2: Bryce reminds me of like Amani Bates. Okay. Like I'm not gonna lie to you. I did not watch all of Bryce Underwood's highlights and reels and break down the film in high school to make him the number one recruit. But I know I was told by everyone in the world this is the number one recruit. I was told by everyone Amani Bates was the number one recruit as well. And if he left high school now, he'd be a lottery pick and all that stuff. And I'm just trusting other people's evaluation. Did everyone just get it wrong? And Bryce's career is not over. Don't get me wrong, but you know, he still has time to develop and get better. But as of right now, he doesn't look like he's has it. And I feel like is this Amani Bates all over again? Where like everyone told me this was supposed to be the next and they were just wrong?
1: Hot takes go a long way. I'm not a hot take guy.
2: But this was everyone. It wasn't just like, you know?
1: Oh, yeah. Oh, yeah.
2: I mean, LSU wanted him. Every school wanted him.
1: Sure. Everybody wanted DJ Lagway, too, right? Everybody wanted, everybody wanted Dante Moore, and Dante Moore struggled. But Dante Moore is now maybe a Heisman Finals. All right, let's get to the Blitz thingy next. 97.1.
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3: Okay, I had the choice yesterday and I received. Gator, it's your choice today.
5: I will receive.
6: All right, Gator, ready. Question number one. Which team needs to make a statement immediately in week one?
5: There are, when you look at the schedule, you can make a case for a lot of teams, right? And I mean, every year everybody wants to get off to the right start. But I think one team in particular has got to get off to the right start because the last thing that their fan base saw was despicable. And that is the Houston Texans. They have got to spit that bad taste right out of their mouths. Last time they played, they lost in the playoffs to the Patriots by double digits. And C.J. Stroud threw four interceptions. The team commits five turnovers. This is a team that's expected to be contending for the Super Bowl and has been like a hot choice for the last few years because they had the talented quarterback that hit the ground running in his rookie season. They've added to that offense by giving him more weapons. They've got David Montgomery's over there now too as well to help out the running game. You've got the dynamic duo on the rush ends. They've added the defense. This team's ready to go, and it ain't going to be easy. They got a home game tonight against the Buffalo Bills, and Buffalo can be saying the same thing. Hey, this is a big game for us. So I do think it's Houston, though. They got to get off to the right foot.
3: Not tonight.
5: This weekend.
3: I'm going to go with a team that everybody thinks everything's going to be just fine because they got their hero back. I think it's the Kansas City Chiefs. They play at Denver on Monday night. Or is Denver there? I think Denver's at Kansas City. My bad. And they think the return of Mahomes will just make everything all right. I'm not as convinced. I think it's the Chiefs that need to send the message that they are back.
6: So week one in the NFL is always the biggest lie. I think way too many people overreact to it. Your team's not defined by what happens week one. It's more like week five and week six, kind of know where your team's headed, and that's when you can kind of change maybe the trajectory of your team. So I don't really think any team needs a statement win. I think a team that just needs a win is the New York Jets. And it's because, did you guys know they haven't won a season opener in 11 years? Now, don't get it twisted. I don't think the Jets are going to suck this year no matter what. But I think they just need a win to end the streak. So they need the statement win more than anybody. Just break that streak.
4: Another football question.
6: All right, it happened again. The Patriots and the Bears last year went from last to first place in their division. So who's going to go from last to first in their division this year, guys?
3: Okay, I feel guilty doing this, but isn't the easy button the Lions with their schedule, their talent back, healthed up a little bit? I'm going to take the Detroit Lions, and I feel guilty, but there's the deep analysis.
6: They were technically a last place
3: team. That's why I get paid.
5: Fair enough. Here's exactly what I wrote when I first saw the question. I think the easy button to press is the Lions. So I won't, even though I do think that will happen. That's out of the way. I'll give you another team that I think has a chance to do it, and I'm going to go with the Giants. I think they've got a really good roster. Yes, it's a tough division, but I could see Philly falling. I feel like Dallas is always overrated, and Washington, you don't really know what you have. I like Jackson Dart, and I like him a lot. They got OBJ back there. I think with some more weapons there, it could be really interesting to see what they do. The Cam Scatabo show is always interesting. Hopefully he can keep it in check and stop hurting himself or his teammates. But I do think that the Giants have a really good roster. I think they have the best chance outside the Lions to go from last to first.
6: So Lions fans might not want to hear this because it's their week one opponent. I'm going to go with the Saints. I think the Saints defensively have Kool-Aid McKinstry had a breakout season last year. Chase Young,

0: career year with 10 sacks. Veteran Cam Jordan is as reliable as they come. Offensively, Chris Olave, when he's healthy, he's an absolute stud. They brought in Travis Etienne, very versatile running back, backed up by Kamara. Juwan Johnson is a very good pass-catching tight end. Obviously, this all relies on really the quarterback play, though. Tyler Shuck, he's the key. If he takes a leap, which he played pretty well the last 8-9 weeks of the year, with Kellen Moore as his coach, a quarterback guy, the Saints could win this weak division. I like the Saints going from last to first.
1: Football!
0: All right, give me your coach of the year, offensive player of the year, defensive player of the year, and NFL MVP.
2: Okay, so my coach of the year, I'm going to go with Dan Campbell. I think this year he finally gets it. I think the Lions will win the division again. He'll finally get recognized for winning the division a third time in whatever it is, 4 years. And that's going to be enough for the voters to finally say, DC, you are the best HC. So here we go. As far as the offensive player of the year goes, I think that's going to go with Lamar Jackson, the quarterback of the Baltimore Ravens. I think he's going to be up for a monster season and probably due for a monster contract as well. The defensive player of the year, well, you got to help out your coach, and that's what Aiden Hutchinson's going to do. I think Hutch is going to have a crazy good year. I'm buying into all the hype. I like what I saw from him last year. He's a pressure machine. Yes, I think I agree with their philosophy. If you take him off the field a little bit more, you're going to get a higher energy Aiden Hutchinson, which is going to provide higher volume sack totals. I think Hutchinson will be the player of the year on the defensive side. As far as the MVP is concerned, I'm going to stick with the offensive side of it and go with Lamar Jackson, the quarterback. Again, I think he's poised to have this amazing year setting up a record-breaking contract.
3: My coach of the year is going to be a coach who I think is going to take a team that's picked to finish in last place to a division title. I'll take Kevin Stefanski, the head coach in Atlanta. My offensive player of the year, Jahmyr Gibbs, elite talent, getting more opportunity, seems to match up. I'll go Myles Garrett, defensive player of the year, chalk, an NFL MVP. I'll take Josh Allen, quarterback award.
0: So for my coach of the year, I'm using the same theory you are, Doug. From last to first, you get coach of the year. But mine's a Saints, so I'm going with Kellen Moore as the coach of the year if he takes the Saints to first place in that division. Offensive player of the year, I know everyone here is focused on Jahmyr Gibbs, and rightfully so because that dude's a stud. But I'm going to go with Bijan Robinson. Bijan Robinson is just as good as Gibbs, and he's got less teammates to share the ball with, so he might actually put up better offensive numbers than Gibbs and wins the offensive player of the year. Defensive player of the year, I got defensive back Christian Gonzalez, just signed that huge deal, setting a new record for defensive backs with New England, and there's a reason for that. In my opinion, he is the best defensive back in the league, and he'll get the hardware this year to back it up. MVP, Gator, I agree, Lamar Jackson. I think people forget how good he was before the injury in week four. Before that injury, 10 touchdowns, one interception, 130.5 passer rating. When he's healthy, he's going to always be in the conversation. He just was never fully healthy when he returned.
1: Knock, knock. Who's there? Football questions.
0: All right, J.J. McCarthy is officially the third string quarterback in Minnesota. Is McCarthy's career essentially over?
3: Career over? No. Look, the Lions brought back Teddy Bridgewater. Do I think he's going to start again? That's debatable. I bet he gets a start again at some point. But he's going to hang around, and J.J. McCarthy will still be on an NFL roster in 2030.
2: I think the quick answer is no. Quarterbacks get opportunities all the time. But it doesn't mean he's not going to have to work at it. He's absolutely going to have to work at it. But because he was a first-round pick, there's always that kind of glow that sticks with guys who are first-round picks, and there's always going to be teams that are curious about unlocking the potential. And I think there's some talent there. I'm not big on J.J. McCarthy, but I think somebody will be. He's going to end up being either a total bust or he's going to have a chance to resurrect his career. He'll get the chance to resurrect his career like guys like Darnold and Baker Mayfield. I'm not confident that he's going to get it done, but he will absolutely get the opportunities to do so. So he's going to stick around the league for a number of years.
0: So I don't want to say his career is essentially over, but he couldn't beat out two other guys this year, and he's the third string quarterback. One of those guys is Carson Wentz. But we've seen other people do it before. You mentioned the names of Baker Mayfield and Sam Darnold. But if you force me, I would bet against J.J. McCarthy making it. I feel like this is more of a Josh Rosen thing. I don't think he's going to be like floating around being a backup. I think it just... I mean, he'll get another shot somewhere else, but he won't make the team. He'll be the third string or something like that, and eventually it's nothing for JJ.
1: I have a fever, and the only cure is more football questions.
0: All right, the Steelers defensive back Joey Porter Jr., his status is up in the air this week because he and the team have yet to agree on a new contract. He does say he has a little back issue, but we all know what that means. The Steelers have a long-standing policy, though. They do not negotiate.

0: negotiate during the season. Should the Steelers finally abandon that policy and negotiate with Porter during the season to get him on the game or get him on the field so he doesn't miss any games?
1: They absolutely should negotiate. He's a really nice player. He's in the last year of his deal, so this isn't like he's trying to jump the gun and get something done ahead of time. So I think they have to get this done. It doesn't have to break the bank, the deal for him. I think that with the Christian Gonzalez deal is out there, I don't think you have to look at numbers like that, but get something done. It makes all the sense. It's a team and a franchise that used to have Mike Tomlin forever, and they finally made the decision to cut bait with Mike Tomlin. The time is now to cut bait with the stupid policy that they have. It's old and dumb.
2: Yeah, the Steelers aren't the Steelers of old. I just don't think they're going to sign him. I think they're going to be stubborn about it, try and reestablish maybe some of that old school mentality. And quite frankly, I think he's going to get traded during the season.
0: It's an outdated policy for an outdated team. I mean, they have McCarthy and Rodgers is their coach and quarterback right now. The Steelers are obviously one of the greatest organizations in NFL history, but if they aren't careful, they will be ancient history. Negotiate in good faith. Otherwise, just trade them if you don't want them.
3: Another football question.
0: All right, last one, guys. The New York Jets, they went the entire 2025 NFL season without an interception. That's right, they did it. Predict the week they get one this year, if they do, guys.
2: I'm so glad you asked this question, because it's going to be week one. The Jets open with Tennessee, and Cam Ward will throw a pick. And I was so excited to look at the Jets' defensive roster and see a former, I believe, Detroit Lion camp invitee, the Toronto Argonaut, Quantez Stiggers, is going to pick off Cam Ward in week one.
1: I love that you're calling your shot on this, too. That's great. Doug, I echo what you say. I think it's week one against the Titans. It seems like these types of streaks that go into the next season, they often get a lot of press and fall with a whimper because right away, it's done. I think the unwitting victim is Cam Ward, who, by the way, didn't throw interceptions last year. He played in all 17 games and only threw 7 picks the entire season. But this is year two for the young quarterback. The kid gloves are off, and they're going to ask him to go ahead and be a little more aggressive, which means he's going to be a little bit more reckless with the pigskin this season, and it starts in week one.
0: I've got week four against his old coworker, Ben Johnson, and Caleb Williams and the Bears. I mean, it's going to be a little, they're going to be a little joking about it because finally he gets one against his old buddy, Ben Johnson. But if it doesn't happen against the Bears, they're going to 0-4 again, guys. 2 years in a row, no interceptions.
2: There it is. That concludes Why Not Omaha 4 Down Around the League Blitz Thingy. Carson Anderson, 97.1.
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1: When Detroit moves, the whole state talks. We're the part where it gets loud. This is 1360, The Ticket.

0: All right, Carson Anderson, 97.1. We are going to get to our NFL bold-ass predictions. It's not just the league, it's the Lions as well. So bold-ass predictions coming up at 11:02. You can start getting yours in right now. If you have a bold-ass prediction for the Detroit Lions season or the NFL season, get it in today at 11:02. And we will have our bold-ass predictions for the Lions and for the NFL. So we enjoy the hell out of this segment. I think the people do too. But and the great thing is it's licensed to step kind of on the line. We don't want to go over the line and make a dumbass prediction.
1: No.
0: But we're licensing you. It's okay to be wrong. You will not get mocked. Isn't that our rule? Do we not agree that's the rule?
1: The rule is you don't get mocked, but I mean, if you say something dumb, that you, we're going to say dumb.
0: At the moment, yes, but I think later when we look back.
1: Oh no, when we look back, you have to be able to make fun of yourself and understand, recognize, my bad.
0: I got it wrong.
1: That was a horrible decision.
0: Got it wrong, but we don't lose any credibility.
1: Is there any example you could give, Doug?
0: I can't think of one.
1: Not one?
0: No, I can't think of one where somebody made a bad, bold-ass prediction that people bring up every day.
1: Like
0: Come up with a hypothetical, hypothetical?
1: Total hypothetical. Somebody said about the Tigers that their bullpen is going to be one of the best in baseball.
0: Let's be clear. Is that what somebody said?
1: I don't know. I'm just saying that's an example. I don't know exactly what some. It's just an example. If somebody comes out and starts talking about how great the Tigers bullpen is going to be, and you know it doesn't age well.
0: Nobody would ever bring it up again, right?
1: Probably not.
0: No. Anyway, our bold-ass predictions for the Lions in the NFL coming up today at 11:02. Sad news, Barry Melrose passed away.
1: Did he? I didn't see that.
0: Oh, you didn't?
1: No.
0: They did a tribute this morning on SportsCenter. I saw news last night. Barry Melrose was awesome on the air. Absolutely awesome on the air and fun to listen to. Epic hair. And by many accounts, a really good dude from what I was reading. And, you know, the fact of the matter is it's catches up to you. Tom's undefeated and 70 years old seems young, but
1: it is young. Yeah. It's very young. I had a chance to meet him a couple times and he was awesome. He was awesome. He was part of the Red Wings organization for years. He coached the team out in Adirondack before they were, when they were the Red Wings minor league affiliate. He was, a great personality. He coached with those teams, the LA Kings, who were kind of exciting for a little bit, and then got out of coaching and went into the analysis business and was great at it. He was ESPN hockey. He really was. It's sad to learn that he has passed. I remember flying from Detroit to Raleigh, North Carolina in 2002 for the Stanley Cup Finals, and he was on the plane and sat right in front of me. And there was at one point we had a very brief conversation there, and it was great. I mean, he was just I don't want to say happy-go-lucky, but he was a pretty positive guy and somebody that everybody wanted to be around and hear and talk stories and all that. So it's a sad day for the NHL.
0: And the other thing, sad news, the Lockmore Club clubhouse in Gross Point Woods, a golf clubhouse, burned yesterday. And, you know, it's one of those deals where it was a private club, so I don't know how many people got on it, but certainly our thoughts are with them, it's too bad. You hate to see that.
1: Yeah.
0: Described as a major fire in the main building at the club, according to today's Detroit News.
1: I mean, it's shocking. I mean, remember when that happened in Oakland Hills, whatever it was, 6 years ago or five, I forget how many years ago it was. They finally got the club ready to go. The clubhouse is brand new and it's beautiful. Then they restored it to try to be as much what it was before. Hopefully they can do that.
0: Yeah, there was some speculation I saw, and I got to be careful here.

0: But I thought I read that they believed it started in the kitchen, and they had also just gone through major renovations.
1: Ugh.
0: Yeah. So unfortunate. Very unfortunate.
1: That's very
0: unfortunate. Yeah. All right. So Lions season opens on Sunday. We have had much discussion about this season, and all the waiting is almost done as it is right around the corner. The buy-in price at Ford Field. What do you think the buy-in price would roughly be for the Lions opener?
1: So for right now, ticket on the secondary market?
0: Yeah, I saw this, according to one of the secondary market providers.
1: I will say probably around, the average ticket price, weeks ago I saw that it's probably like around $400 for a Lions ticket this year. I'm going to say at this point, probably close to that, say $350.
0: Kang? Do you have any guesses on what the buy-in price for the Detroit Lions season opener is?
2: Secondary market, $295.
0: Okay. According to TickPix.
1: I'm sorry, what was that?
0: TickPix.
1: Tick with a T. T as in Tom.
0: Say it slowly and enunciate. According to TickPix.
1: Yes.
0: The buy-in price for the Lions... 10th highest in the NFL, $197.
1: Okay.
0: Yep. The highest in the NFL, according to TickPix,
1: there you go,
0: is $396 for Buffalo's opener against the Lions in their new stadium. And with their being a pretty good team, not a surprise. The lowest secondary market price, according to TickPix.
1: Can I guess this?
0: Yeah, sure. It's a game that's being played this weekend because obviously only half the team. So I'm giving you that clue.
1: All right.
0: Half the teams have an opener.
1: Thank you.
0: Yeah.
1: Tennessee hosting the Jets.
0: Is Tennessee hosting the Jets at $21?
1: Now, I just looked at the schedule, the NFL schedule. I wasn't looking at the ticket as low as part, and I'm looking at that now.
0: Yeah.
1: Yikes.
0: Yep.
1: $18 here.
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1: Thank you, Update Kid. I want to give you an assignment.
2: Yes.
1: We do bold-ass predictions
2: okay. For
1: the coming season for the Lions and the NFL.
2: All right.
1: I want you to come up with a bold-ass prediction for the noon update.
2: Okay. I'll have it ready for you.
1: All right, cool.
2: All right, thanks.
1: Good. All right. Update Kid. And if you get it wrong, you will be let go.
3: I mean, it's pressure.
1: Yeah.
2: See, I struggle to believe you there, because if I vaguely remember some of the bold-ass predictions from last year, there's still three people employed on this show.
1: Also, I don't have the authority.
2: Okay.
1: Yeah, there's that too. Other than that, it's a threat with real teeth. I want your bold-ass prediction.
2: All right, yep. We'll do.
1: There you go. Are you ready?
3: You know I'm ready.
1: Okay, just making sure. Do you want to start or do you want me to start?
3: We going Lions, NFL? Where are we going first?
1: I don't know. Kang, should we do Lions or NFL first?
4: Let's do NFL, then Lions.
1: All right.
3: I mean, yeah. Let's go.
1: All right, I will start. A team predicted to finish in last place in its division, with their starting quarterback being Tua Tagovailoa in the opener, will win their division behind Michael Penix when he replaces Tua Tagovailoa. Atlanta wins the division.
3: That's a long way to go to insult Tua.
1: What?
3: And I'm here for it. This is the kind of thing I expect out of you week in and week out. Nice.
1: I want you to think I was picking Tua to win the division.
2: Right. But in spite of Tua's right.
3: Just exactly what he said. First shots fired at Tua before week one, before the game even starts. I love it. I'm not picking on this guy, but Malik Willis will lead the Dolphins to a winning record over the last 9 games of the season. But the Mammals will finish with only 6 wins overall.
1: Wow.
4: So 5-4 the last 9.
3: That's right.
4: After starting like 1-1.
3: I think it'll be a similar season to what the Lions went through the first year with Dan Campbell. We had to tear everything down and build it back up. And I really like Malik Willis. So
1: I do too. Aaron Rodgers.
3: Oh, here we go.
1: Doesn't get hurt, but also doesn't finish the season.
3: I could see that. Like, he gets benched and then just pouts and says, well, I'm done. Walks
4: saying
3: away.
4: He just bails, Doug? He just leaves darkness retreat in the middle of the year?
1: Retreat or bails or runs for political office, changes his aspirations, something.
3: Interesting. I like it. Travis Kelce will miss a substantial part of the season, and speculation is going to run rampant that his wife is behind it all, leading to his retirement.
1: Sure. The NFL will announce they will never go back to Australia after the Rams and Niners both lose their next 3 games.
3: I'm really upset that I didn't think about the Australia game. There's so many like koala jokes or something else that could be thrown in there. Yep. Lastly, Doug, from the NFL, Lamar Jackson will have an MVP season, and he will command $70 million per season in the National Football League with his next contract.
1: There you go. Bold-ass predictions for the NFL. Now we have bold-ass predictions for the Lions. And I'll let you go first for these.
3: Jahmyr Gibbs, who I heard you say is your offensive player of the year.
1: Yep.
3: I could see that happening. I didn't pick him to do that, but I could see it happening. Jahmyr Gibbs will top 2,000 yards from scrimmage and have 20 touchdowns.
1: The Lions will send their 2027 first-round pick to Pittsburgh for Joey Porter Jr. and a 6th in 2027.
4: Now, that's bold.
3: I like
4: that's
3: it.
4: That's like, Gator, yours was big. I almost didn't give you the bold sounder, right, but we're doing the segment because Gibbs has had 1,900 yards and 20 touchdowns before in a season. But, Doug, that is bold.
1: I'm doing it. Well, Pittsburgh doesn't negotiate, yep, and Holmes doesn't make big trades. Exactly. So let's see if we can.
4: Is Rodgers part of this deal? Is that why he bails?
1: No. But I could see Pittsburgh's season going sideways.
3: I really like that prediction.
1: I hope it.
3: It's like you never said anything about the Tigers' bullpen. Aiden Hutchinson will set the tone early and finish with a flurry and a total.

0: 17 quarterback sacks.
1: One per game, Doug. One per game.
2: In the best divisions for tight ends in football, Detroit's Sam Laporta will be the best of the tight ends in the division and make the non-existent NFC Pro Bowl.
0: And lastly, Doug, Dan Campbell and Ben Johnson will have a midfield encounter that leads to an altercation, which leads to fines and suspensions. The honeymoon period is over.
2: I'll take Campbell in a altercation.
3: You really want Ben Johnson hurt, man. Jeez.
1: Emotionally and physically.
3: Yes. You're calling for it.
1: Did you see this clip that's going around viral where Dan Campbell was on the St. Brown podcast and they asked him about putting out a cigarette on the hand of Tony Romo when he was in Dallas?
2: What?
1: There's a story that goes around. Tony Romo tells that Dan Campbell that you would put out a cigarette in his hand, and Dan's like, yeah, that happened. Wow. And they're like, that's not the first time that happened either. He's like, no, it's not.
2: It's abuse. My final bold-ass prediction for the Lions. The Lions will get Cade Mays, Brian Branch, and Kirby Joseph all back on the field by week 11 and run the table, winning their final eight games to finish 14-3.
1: Whoa! Mm-hmm.
2: Have you seen who their final eight games are against?
1: I thought we don't play the schedule.
2: No, I'm playing it. I'm playing it hard today. I'm playing it real hard today with that prediction.
1: So I'm curious if we're going to see tomorrow when we do Lions season predictions. Is this going to stay at 14-3? Is it foretelling?
2: Their final eight games are against Tampa, Chicago, at Atlanta, Tennessee, at Minnesota, the Giants, at Chicago, at Green Bay.
1: Well, it's Atlanta with Michael Penix?
2: Yes.
1: Well, I mean, that being said, Penix is going to
2: lose. You can win that division going 8-9.
1: Okay.
2: As proven last year. All right, here we go. We want your bold-ass predictions for the Lions. If you want to throw one in for the NFL, go for it. 248-539-9797. From BT and Canton, bold-ass prediction. Ennis Rakestraw finishes the season with 5+ interceptions thanks to the Lions' pass rush dominating.
1: Wow. It means he's going to see the field a lot this year.
2: Yep.
1: Nickelback?
2: Bold-ass prediction, Matthew Stafford wins back-to-back MVP awards, the Super Bowl, and Kelly makes him announce his retirement at the parade. That's from Jason in Oak Park.
1: Kelly makes him
2: announce. I could see that. What else do we got here? Bold-ass prediction, Drew Lock will play very well until Darnold comes back and will be traded for or picked up by the Pittsburgh Steelers once Aaron Rodgers leaves. That's from D in a mail. Mitch and Monroe, Deshaun Watson will regain his old form and the Browns' rookie receivers will flourish and lead them to a 10-7 record and a wild card berth.
1: Right, that's bold. I almost wanted to go dumb on that, but I'll give it a week or so before we really start to lay into Cleveland and how dumb they are.
2: Yeah. Deshaun Watson with a bunch of rookie wide receivers, you say.
1: And a town that can't stand him. Like, no fan support for the quarterback right now.
2: J.J. McCarthy will be cut before the trade deadline. That's from Don in Phoenix.
1: Get cut it, we just get traded.
2: And finally, this question, hey, if we have the NFL on Wednesday, does that mean the Gator Rant is going to be played on Tuesdays? That's from Rick in Commerce.
1: No.
2: We did not play the Gator Rant yesterday or Tuesday.
1: No, it goes into the...
2: You weren't here last week.
1: Right.
2: I will tell you, there was feedback coming in and people, hey, are we going to hear the Gator Rant today? Hey, are we going to get the Gator Rant?
1: Did you play it?
2: Yeah, we did. Of course we did.
1: For the NFL season, huh?
2: Yep. Well, it was a full slate of college football.
1: This is true.
2: Okay, bold-ass predictions. Get them in, 248-539-9797. Also, Big Tub of Pretzels. We open that up at 11:30. If you have any random questions you'd like to ask us, feel free. We open that up at 11:30 here on Carson Anderson on 97.1. Hey, pack the lunches and backpacks because it's back-to-school season. And that means early mornings, tight schedules, and zero room for delays. The last thing, you busy

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0: What's up? Thinking about you. XOXOXO. Want to snuggle. Dot, dot, dot. JK. Hit me back. You getting these texts? Question mark. We should hang later. I miss you. Holla at your boy. Holla back. Holla back. Holla back. Are you at home? Where are you? What are you doing? OMG. You are making me mad. Are you with your ex? You better text me back. I'm waiting outside your house.
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0: program. What have we done today? Open with our thoughts on the Michigan hockey story. We gave our 2 cents on Wednesday night football. We did the blitz thingy. Now we got bold ass predictions going on. 248-539-9797. Get your bold ass predictions in for the Lions and the NFL this coming season. We record these things, and then when the season's over, we open it back up and see whose predictions were the best and whose were kind of laughable. But no harm, no foul. Like, it's a bold prediction. That's the point. We want you to step on, if not a little bit over the line, to make your prediction for the coming the coming season. We go to Jameel in Woodhaven. You're on 97.1. Hello, Jameel.
1: Good morning, fellas. How we doing today?
0: What's up?
1: My bold ass prediction: Ahmad Hassanein will have 13 sacks.
2: Wow. That's bold.
0: And hold on. I think saying he would have 8 sacks would be bold.
2: I agree with that. My man went 13.
0: 13?
2: Baker's dozen.
1: 13, yeah, man. Yeah. He played pretty good in the preseason, so I think he's going to be one of the dogs this year. The Lions need that for sure.
0: Do they need it? Yes, that would be very, very helpful. Did he step over the line here, guys?
3: I think he did.
2: Oh, Kang.
3: Do you know how many sacks Hutchinson had last year? Aiden Hutchinson.
1: Appreciate it, fellas.
2: Thank you. What, you have, what, 13?
3: 14 and a half, 14. So you think Hassanein, or he thinks Hassanein's going to have 13 sacks this year?
2: Well, I mean, it's not the Hutchinson part isn't, that's not the question. The question it really should ask is, how many did El-Kadeem Muhammad have last year?
0: Do you have 11?
2: Yeah, 10 and a half, I think.
0: Okay.
2: So can he be?
0: Well, this is why I settled in on 8 as a bold prediction.
2: Look, I don't think he's getting 13.
0: Even, 8 might even be high.
2: I don't think he's getting 8. I think he's...
0: What's the number for a bold total for Hassanein?
2: I would think anything north of 5 is probably a bold total.
3: Yes, I agree. Now, 5.
2: I mean, like, let's say Derek Moore. What's a bold number for Derek Moore? Above, is it double digits
0: actually,
2: to get to 10?
0: Actually, about 8.
2: Okay. I mean, I can see that. And yet, I could also see the Lions having more sacks this year than they did last year. I think Hutchinson's the guy who's going to take the big jump.
0: Well, and it's a collective. You know, the question is, it's a collective better. And I think it's fair to argue that it is.
2: They may have 85 sacks this year as a team. We'll see. I'm kidding.
0: Oh,
2: that's...
0: What are we doing?
2: Look, if Hastings going to have 13, and Hutchinson's going to have like 20. Derek Moore is going to have 9. And
3: yeah, so 1,000 sacks, I'm thinking.
2: It's like 125 sacks.
0: In fact, you'll be happy when it's 2nd and 10 against this defense. All right, a koala boos Matt Stafford's kids tonight. That's from Max in Bath, Michigan. His bold-ass prediction. From an unnamed text.

0: A bold ass prediction: Kyler Murray will be in the running for MVP of the league with the Vikings and their QB whisperer Kevin O'Connell.
1: Well, the guys he's got to throw to, he could have a decent year there.
0: And given
1: Sam Darnold did,
0: yeah, what Darnold did a year ago, it's hard to, but it's also a fun exercise to try and pick who will be the guy that was given up for dead that leads his team back. I said yesterday, Daniel Jones.
1: I want to get back to this Australia game.
0: Yeah.
1: I think it's important because you spent time in Australia. You spent, what, over in your life, a full year there, basically?
0: It was about 8.5 months.
1: So two different stints, right?
0: Yep.
1: So you spent time when you were younger in Australia.
0: Yep.
1: In your formative years.
0: Mm-hmm.
1: What do you think... What will be cliche tonight with the game? What are they going to show? What are they?
0: I'll be stoked if they use the term fair dinkum, which can be used the way we use the term no S. Hmm. So you can say something like, oh, you got.
1: Like in a way, like, oh my God, no blank?
0: Yeah.
1: Or is it like, it's no like, blank?
0: Yeah, you can do it.
1: Either way, it works.
0: Yeah, you can do it like, I don't know what something that might be said tonight. Like somebody might say, everybody talks about the Rams as the best team in football. I think it's the Niners. Fair dinkum. Like,
1: wow, okay.
0: No S. Or you could say,
1: or somebody
0: could ask it like a question. Like if they said, I don't know if this term still gets used. I haven't been to Australia since 1987. So terms change as we know. But, or it could be said like a question, like, dude, Stafford's hurt. He's done for the year. Fair dinkum. That's how they say it.
1: What about like if somebody says, and Matthew Stafford, in my opinion, is a Hall of Famer. And then somebody else says, fair dinkum. Like,
0: exactly.
1: Like, you just say that?
0: That's
1: really?
0: That's a bold prediction. That's how
1: sarcasm.
0: All the Aussies out there, you know what I'm talking about.
2: But the broadcasters are American, right?
0: Yeah. But he's right. They'll say something.
1: But will there be shots of koala bears? Will we see kangaroos?
2: Yeah, that's more likely.
1: Will there be a pouch joke in there? If there's somebody with a hand warmer, and we're going to have something with those giant ass spiders that just hang on the wall. Like is it going to be over the shoulder of the announcers tonight? And they're not supposed to be scared because it's whatever. It's just a farmhouse spider or whatever.
0: Farmer spider. Yeah, we had those in our house, big as your hand.
1: I mean, it's no big deal. Don't worry about that.
0: They just hung out.
1: You know, I mean, is Paul Hogan, Crocodile Dundee, is he going to come in for a halftime interview?
0: There's probably something more current.
1: Russell Crowe going to be interviewed?
0: There'll be something. And it probably won't be Fed Inca. I don't know why I came up with that.
1: Will we have Hemsworths?
0: Who's that?
1: Well, any one of the three Hemsworth brothers, are we going to see?
0: There's Hemsworth brothers?
1: There's Hemsworths, okay. Yes.
0: What do they play?
1: Well, they play roles in movies, but... Chris Hemsworth is Thor. Does that help you out?
0: That's that guy?
1: Yeah.
0: All right, gotcha. Not a movie guy for people new to the show at all. 248-539-9797.
1: Not even a little.
0: No. Let me give this some thought as to what the Aussie cliche thing they will do. We go to Dorn in New Haven. You're on 97.1. Hello, Dorn.
3: Oh, good morning, man. Very, very wonderful topic as usual. And Paul Sarah does a nice job on his program as well.
0: Thank you.
1: He does.
0: I like Paul.
3: Oh, yeah, but Gator, if there's anybody that needs to be represented from Australia, it's Margot Robbie. I'm a little disappointed in you, sir.
1: I was just, I'm in football mode thinking of, rough and tumble guys. You're right, Margot Robbie. There we go.
3: Come on now. All right. Everything falls in the Lions' lap, and they win it all.
0: The Lions win the Super Bowl. That's your bold-ass prediction?
3: Bold-ass prediction for the Lions. And then... Thank you. I'm awarded. Okay. And then for the NFL in general, they will not award an NFL contest in the country of Canada. For the next few years.
0: That's probably true.
1: Has the NFL ever played in Canada? Thinking,
0: yeah.
3: You guys asked the question. I'm just trying to answer it.
0: Well, no, Jordan, I'm actually going to say this. I don't think the Lions winning the Super Bowl is particularly bold.
1: Oh, no!
0: Fed income!
1: Wow! Look at you!
0: I don't think it's particularly bold anymore. I'm chesty

0: about this team. I already told you I think they're going 14-3.
1: Wouldn't the bold prediction be that the NFL does play in Canada?
0: That would be actually pretty bold. They announce some games in Toronto on the shores of Lake Ontario. Yep. Needle, needle, needle. 248-539-9797. Dwayne is next. Hello, Dwayne.
2: Hey, good day, mates. That's what's going to be said tonight.
0: You're probably right.
2: Listen to predictions. I think what's going to happen, the Lions are going to miss the playoffs, and Brad Holmes will be fired at the end of the year.
0: Wow. And why do you think that?
2: Because I just don't think he's done enough to, I understand that they were up against it when they lost a guy to the criminal justice system, but they needed to be a little bit more bold than what they did in their defensive backfield, and I just don't think they're prepared. I think that they're going to be injured again. For some reason, they can't stay healthy, and I just don't think they're going to make the playoffs, and I think Brad's going to get fired.
0: So what's interesting is, let's say they don't make the playoffs. I don't think Holmes will get fired, but I think he will enter the following season on a hot seat. Like, in reality, it would have to be an epic disaster for them to say, Holmes, thanks for your time, but we're moving on.
1: I agree with you. I would have a real hard time coming up with some scenario where Brad Holmes would get fired. I mean, they would have to miss the playoffs. They would have to miss the playoffs and it be not due to injuries. It would be just by, well, their performance on the field with their complimentary player, starting players, they just were terrible. And I don't see that happening.
0: Tom in Oxford, you're next on 97.1. Hello, Tom.
3: Hey, guys. So my prediction is that Rocky Sin leads the league in interceptions. And on one of these national broadcasts, one of the announcers go, man, it's a

0: right time, hey, and he happens. Yeah, absolutely. Okay,
1: fair enough. Yeah. We open up the Big on Top of Pretzels next. 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

0: The challenges facing Michigan's sugar beet crops heading into harvest. I'm CJ Miller, and this is Michigan Ag Today News, brought to you by Verpixo Fungicide by Corteva Agriscience, a novel mode of action to protect sugar beets. The early dig harvest for Michigan sugar beets is now officially underway, with production set to begin at the state's four production plants on Friday.
1: It's a challenge on an average year. This year, it's an exceptional challenge to see what we're going to have.
0: That's Matt Frostick, a sugar beet grower based in Sanilac County. One of those challenges has been trying to keep a fungal disease in check called Cercospora leaf spot.
1: Presently, we're running out of fungicide options. You know, we're trying to make sure that we're using different modes of action so that we don't have resistance. And we may have another two passes on these late season beets to apply fungicides to hold that Cercospora off, depending on temperatures and leaf wetness. I think a lot of growers stepped up this year to keep those beet roots healthy, to make sure that we're packing sugar in those roots. But it's an expensive challenge to keep up with the hope that the market is there to compensate for it.
0: He says that root aphids are causing another challenge.
1: I don't know if this is a good example or not, but in my world, it's sort of like spider mites in soybeans. They start in pockets in the field. Depending on how hot and dry it is, they continue to grow. As that crop gets under more and more stress, it becomes more susceptible to them. And then they crawl across the field in pockets and will either decimate the root or set it back to where it's not healthy and create storage issues and or just doesn't grow. We can put probably 7 to 8 ton on this crop in the next 6 weeks, maybe possibly even more. But when that root isn't healthy and it has those issues, either don't grow or they grow much slower or they're dead, and depending on the severity of what root aphid will do to the crop.
0: So how's the crop looking late in the season?
1: It's hit and miss. I know there's areas that are really good and there's areas that are just struggling to see tonnage in the beets. And the biggest reason why we've delayed this early harvest is to try and get tons on these beets. And that was a factor of having adequate rain in August to make that happen, which we didn't get. Now, can they make it up in the time left? We don't know. Obviously, that's a weather factor. We got to have 70-degree weather with adequate moisture to really pack the tons and sugar on. And we've got to have the cooler weather at the end to get the sugar in the root, so to speak.
0: Check out more of my conversation with Michigan farmer Matt Frostick at MichiganAgToday.com.
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5: We've got a dry day settling in over Michigan. I'm Chief Meteorologist Ryan Martin. Let's take a look at your forecast update. Very active band of precipitation moving out of the Missouri Valley across central southern Illinois, Indiana, Ohio. But none of us lifting northward towards us at all. We are going to be seeing partly to mostly sunny skies. It's going to be pleasant. I'm not going to say cool, but pleasant and dry. We should be that way tomorrow as well. Saturday, we have a little bit of moisture trying to sneak in from the west and northwest coming out of Minnesota, Wisconsin. But the system also is running out of gas as it gets there. So bigger chances of rain in the UP than in lower Michigan. But I think we have to leave the door open to a few hit and miss scattered showers in lower Michigan. Dry for the balance of Saturday night and for a large part of Sunday. Next week, a big low pressure area coming together in the upper Midwest and Iowa. Right now it has a track of northeast, so it's putting down the biggest rains over the northern half of lower Michigan through the UP. I do think that could change. And then as we move into the Tuesday night, Wednesday time frame, the balance of this frontal boundary sweeps through. That's where we can see some strong thunderstorms in southern lower Michigan, refiring all of that strong thunderstorm action again on Thursday. So I think we've got multiple days of a decent rain next week, anywhere from 1.5 to 1.5 inches combined for the week, maybe 2 inches in spots. And we do see another batch of a cool air coming in behind the second round of moisture, but that cool air also is drier. So as we move into the later stages of next week, Friday afternoon, and then Saturday, Sunday, we cool off and dry down, and that dry pattern holds into the start of the following week. I'm meteorologist Ryan Martin.
0: And I'm CJ Miller, Michigan Ag Today. Michigan's Farm Network.
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7: For me, it was between that or the index finger. I'm going to go with the middle finger, though.
8: Okay. I got the thumb, but I think, can we?

0: all agree the pinky's the one you need least? I don't think you need the pinky as much as the other one.
1: I think the ring finger is the one I need least.
0: Really?
1: Yeah.
0: Because you're not married?
1: No, it's not it. It's because...
0: Never plan on getting married. Can't hold that stallion down.
2: Hey. He would not be pinned down.
1: All right. No, it's because it's the last finger on the one, you know, you got... opposing the thumb. I think you need that to balance things out. I could do, if you think about doing without your your ring finger, I think it can do that.
0: All right, this next one's pretty simple. Burrito or calzone?
1: You want to answer this one?
2: Burrito.
1: It's burrito and it's all day long.
0: Yeah, I got burrito as well.
1: I mean, I love pizza. I don't need a calzone. Calzones are fine, and when if that's what's there, it's great. But if I have a choice between calzone and pizza, I'm going to go with the slice of pizza. If you're going to give me a choice between slice of pizza and burrito, that is going burrito. Mm-hmm. I mean, come on. Everything can stuff in a burrito?
2: Yeah, I'm big on a burrito.
0: Yeah, I'm going to go with burrito as well. I like calzone, though, but just it's a pizza rolled up, basically.
2: I can't remember the last time I had a calzone. Like, it's been a couple of
0: You would have to be, pretty specific, because, I mean, pork is in every calzone, I feel like.
1: Like, what's the difference between calzone and stromboli?
0: The name.
1: Is that it?
2: I've ordered a calzone. I've never ordered stromboli.
1: But, I mean, you know what I'm saying, Ken?
0: Oh, I know exactly what you're saying. We'll have to ask our Italian friends. Next one here. Doug, you're going to... I'll reward it for you, but the question was, what are your go-to sides for when you order a steak? You get two. So for you, maybe a grilled chicken breast, but you get two sides that your go-to sides.
1: Oh, boy. Here we go.
0: Oh, for a steak, it's for specifically a steak, Gator. What would you pick?
1: For a steak, I got to have some kind of potato.
0: Yeah, of course, but what?
1: I'll go with mashed potatoes. Mashed potatoes are undefeated.
0: Okay, gravy or no gravy?
1: Gravy, yes.
0: Okay.
1: And then I'm going to go with... I like asparagus.
0: Okay. No, we're
1: talking about vegetables as a side, right?
0: Sure. Yeah. Yes. Yeah, yeah. Absolutely. Yeah.
2: I'm going baked potato and asparagus.
0: Baked potato and asparagus?
1: Yep. Baked potato and sour
0: cream. Yep. I'm going baked potato, butter, and sour cream. And the side, I do want to go with a green vegetable. Help, you know, I mean, we got this big hunk of meat over here, a little, some starch, but so get a little healthy. But I'm going to go with probably, it's boring, but nice steamed broccoli, salt and pepper.
2: Yeah, sure.
1: Broccoli's great. A little Harry Corvair, you know. There you go.
0: All right. I'm surprised you didn't go sweet potato because it's a little healthier, Doug.
2: Yeah, I guess that is true. Okay, sweet potato and asparagus.
1: Baked sweet potato.
2: Yes, works for me.
1: Lots of butter?
2: No.
1: No butter?
2: No. I didn't say no butter.
1: A little bit of butter.
2: Keep it within check.
1: There you go.
0: All right, guys. Whenever it rains, I see so many worms. How many worms do you think are in the ground?
1: So he's like the entire ground, or like we just got like a 6 foot radius?
0: I don't know, man.
1: Let's define it a little bit.
0: Okay,
1: let's say like
0: a 10 foot radius.
1: 10 foot radius.
0: Yeah, yeah. Just around you.
1: There's a lot.
0: Gotta be right.
1: I mean, I never see more worms when I was a kid coming out of the ground than I do today. I don't know. Maybe I'm just not looking for them anymore. When you're a kid,
2: you're running around outside in the rain a lot when you're a kid.
1: This is true. I'm not going out there. I think in a 10 square foot radius, you are looking, or 10 foot radius space, I'm going to say 652 worms.
2: I'm going to go under. I'm going to say 30.
0: Oh, I'm going to go, dude. I think Gator's closer. I think there's.
1: Like those things, that's
0: I don't
1: only
0: know why.
1: They live there. That's all, you don't see them unless the rain comes out. They're like, hello, I want some water.
0: Kid, you're like me. I think we feel like there's like infinite amount of worms underneath
1: us. You start digging, it's gross.
0: You're right. And they all come out when it rains, everywhere, out of the concrete. It's like, what? Right. What are you doing?
2: That is kind of weird.
0: Right? All right, last one here, guys. One more?
1: Yep, one more.
0: Should there be a limit of how much food you can order at the drive-thru?
1: Ooh.
2: Okay.
1: Like, because...
2: Yes, 100%. Because I go to a drive-thru coffee place... like once a week. And if the car in front of me is ordering for the whole office, I am pissed. So yes, there should be a limit.
1: Feels like they should have to go inside.
2: Yeah, if you're like, if the whole point of the drive-through coffee place is to expedite the entire procedure, and this dude up here has got 30 coffees coming for everybody in accounting, screw

0: that.
1: I initially I was like, no, it doesn't matter. You're going through the drive-thru, but that's an example where I could get on board with that, Doug, and I'll be pissed. I think there should be a limit. And if I think the limit should be, let's throw an arbitrary number, 12 items.
0: Wait, does that include like a combo meal that has like 4 items?
1: Yes.
0: Oh, wow, really?
1: Yeah. They got to make them all. You don't want to sit in the drive-thru after you've ordered, and now you got to wait 20 minutes because some jackass in front of you is, you know, feeding the Swiss Family Robinson up there.
0: Yeah, I definitely feel there should be a limit. I just have no idea what, like whether it's a dollar amount or actually an item amount, you know, but you can't hold the line.
1: You can't hold the, you know, if that's a situation, then what they should say is, okay, please park and get out of the way. We'll bring your food to you whenever we're done making it, but we got other people to get to.
0: Oh, yeah, you definitely have to pull aside.
2: There it is. Thank you for all your questions. We'll do it again likely next week. The big old tub of pretzels here on Carson Anderson on 97.1.
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1: Good to be with you here on the Karsh and Anderson program, 248-539-9797. It's an annual show that we do, our bold-ass predictions for the NFL season and for the Detroit Lions. Fortunately, the NFL season started last night with this Wednesday game. But the bold-ass predictions are flowing in, 248-539-9797 via phone calls and ticket texts. Let's get back to the people. Dean is in Windsor, and he's on 97.1. Hello, Dean.
2: Hey, guys. How's it going?
1: Good. What's up?
2: I'm going to say the Detroit Lions make it to the my bold-ass prediction, NFC Championship, and they lose again.
3: Heartbreak.
1: And lose again, huh?
2: Yeah, it's you know, I'm trying to be realistic here, so I don't see them winning the Super Bowl this year. But and also, Hutch has 19.5 sacks.
1: Wow,
3: that'd be a lot.
1: Yep,
3: that'd be a big jump. I like it.
2: You can't forget about the actresses from Australia, Angela White and Savannah Bond.
1: I'm not familiar with their work.
3: I'm not familiar with their work, and I'm afraid.
4: I'm afraid.
1: Should we be scared, Dean?
4: To chew it and do it.
2: Yeah, there you go.
1: Is this
5: you want to stop, Doug? You want to stop?
1: Okay, all right, I will. I will, Dean. Thank you.
5: Stop asking questions.
1: Thank
5: Doug.
1: You for participating in our talk radio program. 248-539-9797. Tim in Kalamazoo is next. Hello, Tim.
6: Hey, good morning, guys.
1: What's up?
6: Hey, I'm like you, Doug. I don't do movies, and I don't know actors or anything.
1: Okay, good.
6: But my prediction, the Lions will play the Bills in the Super Bowl, and the Bills will win on a last-second field goal. This one they will make. That is my bold-ass prediction.
1: The Bills make a field goal at the end of the Super Bowl to beat the Lions. I kept waiting, and I keep waiting, and I'm sure it's going to come up, is that the Lions season will end in the playoffs when somebody is awarded an extra play by the Hawkeye system that the NFL uses. So I suppose that would be worse than losing.
3: Preemptive strikes.
1: Yeah, well, you know, the jokes are flowing this week.
6: On the clock.
1: They're funny.
6: One more play.
1: Yeah. The comedic value of this all week long, there are some really funny people out there.
3: There have been some good stuff.
1: Joe is in Southfield and next. Hello, Joe.
7: Hey, good afternoon, almost anyway.
1: Yep, what's up?
7: Gibbs and St. Brown will combine for well over 3,000 yards of all-purpose.
1: Combined for well over 3,000 yards.
7: Correct.
1: Have they done that before?
3: I don't know if they probably come real close to it.
1: Yeah, that's interesting. Did you look it up, Joe? Have they done that before or come close to that?
7: Well, I'm saying 3,500. Well, let's put a number on it. 3,500 yards.
1: So last year, Gibbs,
7: 1,700 apiece.
1: 1,223 yards rushing. Amon-Ra, 1,401 yards receiving. Gibbs, 660. They went over
7: 3,400.
1: 3,400. They went over 3,000 last year.
3: They went over 3,000 the year before.
1: Yeah. Okay. So 3,400. I mean, it's still relatively bold, but that's a big year. I mean, look, Gibbs is going to have a huge year. He's an elite talent, and he's going to get more opportunity. Bill in Novi is next on 97.1. Hello, Bill.
3: Please stay healthy.
8: Hi, guys.
1: Yeah, right.
8: Hey, just backing up a bit on your tub of pretzels question about fast food ordering number of items. I love that.
1: Yeah.
8: But I take it a step further. I think we need to put a time limit on ordering the food. Something like, you know, the pitch timer in baseball. And maybe when you pull up, you have a clock starts 30 seconds. If you can't complete your order in 30 seconds, it shuts down and tells you to come inside and order. Because I can't stand sitting there watching somebody else have a conversation about what they want for minutes at a time when I'm trying to get fast food.
3: Yeah, or 31 seconds in Ann Arbor. But it's...
1: See, the comedy's great this week.
5: It's not going to stop me.
1: No, it's not. I'm, who am I kidding?
3: But here's the thing. So I went to a drive-thru last night.
1: Wetzel's the authority. Listen to Wetzel.
3: It's also incumbent on the people behind the scenes there at the drive-thru. They got to get it right, too. I mean, it feels like more often than not, when I place an order in the drive-thru, they forget it halfway through and like, wait a minute, what was that? I'm like, what do you mean? What was that? I gave three items.
1: Especially if it's reading out on the screen, right? You know?
3: Like, what did you say?

0: Who are you?
1: I've never noticed this clarification until getting stuck behind somebody ordering coffee for the whole office. And when that happens, I'm just like, dude, what are we doing?
2: Did you get my double cap and half from El Latte?
3: Soy milk.
2: Oh, yeah, it's with steamed soy. Is it steamed soy? Mm. Mm-hmm. Can you remake that, please?
1: Right?
4: Pumpkin mochaccino. Whatever the hell that stuff is.
1: I want you to keep making up coffee drinks.
2: I can't do it because I don't go to coffee places. That's all I got.
1: Okay. I'm enjoying it. By the way, one of our reporters, Hustling Jeremy Otto, was at COSM last night.
4: Oh.
1: Downtown Detroit.
2: Did they have it for the football game?
1: It's like Campus Martius. It was for the football game, right, Kang?
3: Yeah, well, they did some kind of like ribbon cutting, and I'm sure they showed the game as well.
4: Was it football or was it U.S. Open
1: tennis? The video he showed was football.
4: Okay, yeah. Good.
1: Yeah, because he tweeted out. But if you aren't familiar with COSM.
4: I'm really curious about this place.
1: It's essentially like a domed screen in front of you that is the most immersive thing I've ever seen for sports viewing. It is incredible. You really do feel like you're there. And I mean, you've seen video of it, but you've never been to one, right?
4: No, I've never been to one. I'm really curious about this.
1: Kang, you've never been to one, have you?
3: No, I want to go though.
1: I think it's super cool that Detroit has one. Here's the part that isn't super cool. To get a seat in the dome for the Lions game, for the opener on Sunday, $330.
4: Say it again?
1: $330 to get a seat in the dome for the Lions game Sunday.
4: That seems a bit much.
1: For the Michigan-Oklahoma game, $88.
4: That seems more on par with what things should be.
1: And for the U.S. Open, Friday afternoon, which Kang is considering going to because he's like, I just want to see what it's like, so I'll go watch a Friday afternoon U.S. Open tennis match, $39.
3: That's value. Doug, you like value.
1: I do like value.
4: He likes value.
1: I don't particularly love tennis, but at the end of the day, did you say there's a price for the Bills Monday night game? Is it Monday night or Thursday night? It's a Monday night game, right? Week two or Monday night?
3: It's a night game. I know that.
1: Yeah, it's a Monday night. Anyway, what was the price for the Bills game?
3: Yeah, it's $608.
1: $608. That is the Thursday.
3: The Dome.
1: That is next Thursday. That is a week from today. The Lions play at the Bills. It costs $608 to sit in the Dome. I'm sorry, as cool as this is, and I can see myself paying less than $100 to go watch a college game, if that's what the price is going to be. Can people afford this?
4: Well, look, there's limited seating in the dome.
3: I think there's only three seats left for that game.
1: Really?
3: It's $605 each. I'm looking at it right now. There's only three seats left.
4: But there's
3: in the dome.
4: There's limited seating.
1: Is this aftermarket or is this?
3: No, I'm on the Direct COSM website.
1: Wow.
4: So, I mean, the price is going to fluctuate. It's based on what they think they can charge because you only have so many seats of these really good seats. But, yeah, that's going to price out a lot of people. But, I mean, if they've got a price where, like Kang said, there's only a handful of seats left.
3: Then it's priced right.
4: Then it's priced right.
1: Tonight sold out for 49ers-Rams.
4: I wonder if they would do, like, professional wrestling there.
3: I think they would. They have a UFC card they're going to do there. They're showing Harry Potter. So I wouldn't doubt wrestling.
1: Something I might eye. Ohio State, Texas, Saturday night is $66 in the dome.
4: If you buy it, so after each game, do you have to get out of there? Like, do they do?
3: Oh, is it like
4: hey, you stay there for the noon game? Do I get to stick around for the 3:30?
1: I don't think so.
4: College game?
1: Here's a bargain. The Monday night game, Denver at Kansas City, dome, $22.
3: That seems like a steal.
1: That actually seems like a pretty good price. Has anybody ever been to one of these things? And is the exorbitant price worth it?
4: I mean, it's an immersive experience.
1: It looks incredible.
4: It's an experience. So, I mean, you're paying more for the experience. You're not just watching a game. I mean, it's immersive.
1: Yeah.
4: I'm very curious about this.
1: 248-539-9797. It's Carson.

0: Anderson, we got open lines. 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
3: All right, update, kid. We gave you an opportunity to participate in the bold-ass predictions.
4: Which I appreciate, very gracious.
3: No, we're good.
4: Yeah.
3: We're good.
4: So I think I have two.
3: All right.
4: Do you want... Does it have to be one, or can I give you both?
5: Oh, you can give us two.
3: Yeah,
4: okay,
3: go.
4: I've got a good and a bad.
5: All right.
4: I'll start with the bad. My bold-ass prediction for this year is that Jake Bates will not finish the season as the Lions' primary kicker.
3: Wow.
5: All right. I can see it.
3: I have my concerns.
4: Yes, and Dave Phipps said some good things about him today, and I guess apparently year six is when kickers are supposed to peak. And so they feel that Bates is in a good spot. But based on the struggles that we saw a little bit last year and then in the preseason and what we've heard about in training camp, I'm not convinced he's going to be their full-time kicker for the length of the season.
3: I've expressed my concerns as well, so I get it.
4: My other bold-ass prediction, this one's on the good side. We've heard all these conversations about the secondary this year. I have a strange feeling the Lions secondary will be a top 10 unit in the NFL next year.
3: This reminds me a little bit of somebody's bullpen prediction. I made a bullpen prediction and bold ass predictions that has not aged well.
4: Mm, yes.
3: Top 10 unit in the NFL this year.
4: By passing yards.
3: This year, passing yards. So yes. Their pass defense will be in the top 10.
4: Yes.
3: I mean, that's not reflective totally of the secondary, right? Of course, the defensive line. So that gets you a little bit of
4: a little bit of leeway.
3: Yeah, I like that.
4: Right.
3: Like,
4: you know, my job's on the line here. So
3: I have to kind of
4: hedge my bet a little bit.
3: No. All right. Shabath recorded. Your bold-ass predictions are in.
4: Awesome. All right.
3: Yep. Thanks. You very much. Kang, you and Paul, if any time you want to make a bold-ass prediction, feel free. Today is the day where we get the bold-ass predictions in for the NFL season and the Detroit Lions season. If you missed it, real quick, recapping ours, my Lions bold-ass predictions are the Lions will trade a 2027 first-round pick to Pittsburgh for Joey Porter and a 2027 sixth. The best division in football for tight ends, Detroit Lions tight end Sam Laporta is the best and makes the non-existent NFC Pro Bowl team. The Lions get Mays, Branch, and Joseph all back by week 11 and win their final eight regular season games to finish 14-3. Gators got Jahmyr Gibbs topping 2,000 yards from scrimmage and having 20 touchdowns. Aiden Hutchins will set the tone early and finish with a flurry and a total of 17 quarterback sacks. Dan Campbell and Ben Johnson will have a midfield encounter that leads to an altercation, which leads to fines and suspensions. The honeymoon period is over.
5: And probably some teeth on the ground.
3: My favorite of my NFL, and I had three of them. I won't recap. We both had three of them. We won't do them all. My favorite was Aaron Rodgers doesn't get hurt, but also doesn't finish the season with Pittsburgh.
5: I like that.
3: Yep.
5: My big one was Lamar Jackson will have an MVP season and command $70 million a year in a contract.
3: Get your bold-ass predictions in for the coming season, whether it be NFL or the Detroit Lions. We do record these. We got some texts that we got to get caught up on. But we definitely like your bold-ass
6: prediction. Gator, I'm surprised in part of your bold-ass prediction with the Dan Campbell, Ben Johnson dust-up that you don't have Dan Campbell putting out a cigarette on Ben Johnson because like he did with Tony Romo back in the day.
5: Yeah, because he can't smoke in stadiums.
6: Yeah, he just light one up right after that victory.
5: I mean, maybe he goes across the locker room
6: that's,
5: and just...
6: Well, that's where the fines get issued and things happen.
5: Could be. That's a solid call.
3: 248-539-9797. Let's get back to your open line calls. We go to JB. You're on 97.1. Hello, JB.
7: What's up, guys? Hey. Thanks for taking my call.
3: Sure.
7: So I work at Cosm. I'm glad you guys are talking about it. We had a great private grand opening last night, but I will say the city has never seen anything like this. So I know the ticket prices will fluctuate from time to time, but don't shortchange yourself. Go for the dome. Go for the hall.

0: ball, and treat it like a movie theater too. So like once that game is over, you do have to get out, basically.
1: Yeah, I just we had some video taken from one of our reporters in 97.1, and I retweeted it. It looks incredible. It really does look like this amazing immersive experience. I'm really looking forward to it. I asked a question earlier. Do you think you guys will be showing professional wrestling events there?
0: Yeah, wrestling, UFC, NASCAR. Of course, we have The Matrix, Harry Potter. The movie It will go incredible during Halloween time. But wait until you see these screens. Wait until you just see the building. The staff is there. It's an incredible experience. There's only four in the country, so.
1: But no porn, just be safe.
0: No porn, nothing too graphic. wait until you guys see this. It's incredible.
2: JB, what role? What is your job there?
0: I'm a bartender, so come see me at the bar whenever you guys need me.
2: Okay.
0: JB, like James Bond.
2: All right, good there you go. Well, I like that.
1: Shaking that stirred.
2: Yeah, I do want to see it. Thank you, JB. I do want to check it out. It's finding the right event at the right cost. And it looks like you're there.
1: How about Maxion? Dude. Do some random Tuesday night or Wednesday night from Maxion?
2: See, what, Ball versus UMass? Let's go.
1: Cheer on the Broncos?
2: Sack versus Ball.
3: Dude,
2: Sacramento State versus Ball
3: State.
2: Even
3: the first one, Mass Ball. I mean, I was like, you just went another step above that.
2: Yeah. Mm. The gift that keeps on giving, Ball State University.
1: Yeah.
2: Yeah, there's, I don't think it matters. I guess it does matter if you don't care about a sport at all.
1: I want to be into it, yeah.
2: 248-539-9797. Jim in Wolverine Lake, you're on 97.1. Good morning, or good afternoon, Jim.
4: Good afternoon, gentlemen. Hey, I got a bold-ass prediction. Yes. I want to see your opinion on it, but Jameer Gibbs, he 31 touchdowns, ties LaDainian Thomas, and we're expecting a big workload. What do you guys think?
2: 31. I think that's bold, and I think it's in play.
1: Wow.
4: That's what I think. Well, all right, now let's do that, like, price rate game. How high can we go? 32? Who's out? 33?
2: Let's stick at 31. Gibbs ties LT for 31 with 31 touchdowns.
4: All right. Thank you, gentlemen. Have a good one.
2: Appreciate it.
1: 31 touchdowns?
2: Yep.
1: He seriously had 31 touchdowns one year?
3: It's crazy. He was a fantasy stud. Oh, I think it was the greatest season of all time in fantasy football.
1: It has to be.
3: But then I think they only had like Antonio Gates. I'm not sure who the wideouts were, but they weren't like, they didn't have St. Brown, JMO, Laporta like type. You know, there's just so many weapons on this team. They'd have to score. It'd have to be like 40 plus points a game.
1: Is that in play, Doug?
2: Yeah, it's in play, sure. Scott?
1: Doug?
2: You said you retweeted the video?
1: Yeah.
2: You sure? I was going to direct our listeners to it, but the last tweet we sent out was the rendering of the Super Bowl graphic yesterday.
1: I thought I had just retweeted out. Yeah. Did I not?
2: Well, apparently not. I'm refreshing the account. Because I want to direct our audience so they can see what Cosm looks like.
1: It was from the 97.1 ticket that they had sent out.
2: No, I'm not seeing it, bro.
1: Yeah, I definitely did.
2: Did you?
1: Yeah.
2: We're going to have to bring somebody in and see what you did wrong.
1: I mean, as I look at the original tweet that there at the retweet part, it's lit up in green.
2: So is, it's under reposted. Why didn't it just show up on our main feed? What if you want to go check it out, 971 The Ticket has it on Twitter, and so does ours under reposts, if you get there. Let's go to Tim in Sterling Heights. Hi, Tim.
5: Hey, guys.
2: What's up?
5: I got a bold-ass prediction.
2: Let's go.
5: I'm predicting Sam Laporta is having a good season. That gets traded for a starting caliber corner and a fourth round pick.
2: Wow. So this being a money issue, can't re-sign everybody kind of deal?
5: Yeah, that's what I was thinking. You know, he's going to be a lot of money and, you know, they need help at the cornerback.
2: Would be more of an all-in move, but, you know, I suppose I could see it. What gets weird with player for player trades is I feel like a team that would want Laporta, if he's having a good year, is

0: you predicted would be trying to win. So why would they give away a good corner?
1: Well, so I agree with that. It seems weird, but going back to the Hockenson trade the Lions made, the Vikings received Hockenson, a 2023 fourth-round pick, and a conditional 2024 fourth-round pick. The Lions received a 2023 second-round pick and a 2024 third-round pick. So that's when they got that extra pick in the second round, which I forget if they took Brian Branch with that or did they take Sam LaPorta with that.
0: I mean, you sometimes can have the perfect trade scenario that can play itself out, but we got you recorded there, 248-539-9797. More of your phone calls and feedback coming up. It is Carson Anderson here on 97.1. Sarah Chevrolet, Sterling Heights, kicks off the new season with a zero-down deal on your new Chevy. 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Go now to 17.5 in Van Dyke and Sterling Heights, 87-SAY-SARAH or saysarah.com. 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
6: Here is the problem, and I'm going to do the Cosm thing, and I hope it's wildly successful.
7: Not for the Lions game.
6: Oh no, I'm going to do it at the right price, a price that I can afford. But I'm looking at the, we just mentioned earlier in the show, we talked about the secondary market, the buy-in price for Lions Buffalo. It's the highest opener of the year. It's not opening weekend. It is Thursday night. A week from today, the Lions will play at Buffalo. But the highest, the buy-in price just to get in the building is $396. So you can go to the game in Buffalo and get in for $396. Prices will vary as the market fluctuates. The price at Cosm to watch that game is $605. So ultimately, between driving and you might, you know, gas and any food you get, any beers you get, driving to Buffalo and seeing the game live from a buy-in level seat, which is not going to be good, or watch it at Cosm, it's probably about the same price when you work in the total cost mm-hmm. of the trip.
7: Yeah.
6: But the Cosm experience, I want to know if it's that good.
7: Right? I want a good test run on like going to some lesser college game that's going to cost you $30 to go check. Yeah, I mean, $30 absolutely would pay that. Mm-hmm. Get a beer from JB the bartender out there.
6: But there's nothing like being at a game.
7: Well, I mean, yes and no. I don't love going to games live.
6: Okay,
7: but
6: I think my favorite thing to do now, as an adult, on the top of the list, near the top of the list, is go to the game and sit in the stands.
7: Mm-hmm.
6: It is so much more fun and carefree, and I see why. It's funny how when you're in the press box forever, you go sit in the stands, and you're like, what am I supposed to do? But I love it. I just love
7: it. So this is where I'm curious about it, right? Because the screen is massive. It's this, you know, this curved spherical screen like you would get at the Sphere in Vegas. Many version of that. So you feel like you're kind of there, even though you know you're not, right? But the sound has to be ridiculous, ridiculously good. The seats, that's the difference right there, is that the seats are better seats than you'll ever get at a stadium sitting in the crowd.
6: The seat, it looks
7: so
6: amazing.
7: That makes it, okay, check plus in that column. And then the fact that you can just, you've got the bathroom that's right there as opposed to, oh, now I got to go up 50 flights of steps to get to and wait in line and a urinal trough or whatever it is. You got your beer, your drinks are right there. They imagine there's service and all this. I bet you it's pretty, sweet.
6: I have to imagine for it to sell out. It was $605 for the Dome for the Lions-Bills game a week from tonight. It's sold out. Oh, wait, did it say

0: general admission sold out. General admission is sold out. My bad. We may go to it and discover it's so great, we might be thinking, they're not charging enough, which I doubt.
1: I doubt that's going to be the case. But, I mean, look, it's also brand new.
0: Yep.
1: So special events, and they know that they're going to, they got diehard Lions fans that want to do this and check it out. So the early returns, I mean, look, Sunday's game against the Saints, mm-hmm. even though it's right across the street over there from where Cosm is, but it's a really good test run to see what the experience is going to be like from people.
0: Or you can save all that money and just go watch it, Twin Peaks.
1: Or anywhere else, yeah.
0: 248-539-9797. Rob is next on 97.1. Hello, Rob.
2: Gentlemen, how are you today?
0: What's up?
2: Hey, bold-ass prediction. I think Jameson Williams is going to lead the NFC in receiving yards. I'm buying what the team is selling right now.
0: Rob, I can see it. I mean, this league is filled with elite wide receivers, and I wouldn't be surprised if he has more receptions. Maybe not more receptions, but I could see his yardage and all that far exceeding Amon-Ra. Amon-Ra doesn't have as many deep routes, but yeah. Rob, I think he's poised to have a huge year.
2: I don't think John Morton used him correctly. If you look at the stuff between like week one and week eight last year and week eight on, or give or take the weeks there, Dan Campbell knew how to use him. And I think Drew Petzing's number one thing on his item list was find ways to get him the ball more.
0: Rob, we got you down. 248-539-9797. Bold ass predictions for the coming season. Mike is in Troy and next. Hello, Mike.
3: Hey, gentlemen. Great day today. I told you, call screener. Got Minnesota winning the division and the Detroit Lions missing the playoffs.
0: Okay, I didn't quite catch that. Did you say Minnesota wins the division?
3: Minnesota wins the division with Kevin O'Connell's son, with Kirk Cousins, and what he's done to Sam Donald. Now what he'll do with Kyler Murray, they had ton of talent on that team. And the Lions, the reason why they don't make the playoffs is because their head coach. They have too much talent, but the head coach will fail them this year by making too many mistakes like he's been the last couple of years. And it's been a downhill cycle since the NFC Championship game.
0: Did you say that they'll make it because of what he did with Sam Darnold?
3: And what Kevin O'Connell has done to with Sam Donald and what he's done for Kirk Cousins, now he will do with Kyler Murray.
1: Didn't do it J.J. McCarthy.
3: J.J. McCarthy's a third-string quarterback. No, I don't agree with it.
1: They drafted in the first round. I mean, that's a...
0: We got you recorded.
1: Kang, what do you think of this one?
0: What?
4: Gator wants to know if it's borderline dumb. Doug, what do you think, Doug?
1: Because it was a double prediction. In the
4: sense,
1: the
4: same they both have to happen? Is that what he's saying?
0: Yeah.
4: Okay.
1: Lions missing the playoffs and the Vikings winning the division?
0: I'll give it to him. I think that's fine.
4: I mean, technically, the Vikings beat the Lions twice last year.
0: And the Lions were a last place team. Yes. Look, I think the Lions are going to go 14-3. So him saying they'll miss the division, I think, is bold. I don't think it's it's not a given.
1: I was going to override the dumb thing until Ken, you reminded me that the Vikings did
4: with the worst quarterback
1: twice last year with J.J. McCarthy
4: and Max Brosmer.
0: Yep. Dave is next.
1: God, that actually happened.
0: Yes, it did.
1: Damn near ruined Christmas.
0: Yes, it did. Dave is next on 97.1. Hello, Dave.
5: Hey, called about the Cosm tickets.
0: Yes.
5: The prices are ridiculous. We went to Vegas and saw Chesney for $600. So to watch a Lions game for that kind of money, they're out of their mind.
0: Well, there are other things you can see there. I want to experience. I'm not going to spend ever that big money, $300+. Could I see myself spending $66 for an awesome Saturday night college football game like Ohio State at Texas? I could see myself doing it. I might not ever do it again, but I'm going to do it once for sure. But it does seem rather exorbitant. I mean, they're obviously that Lions game. The Lions game versus the Saints is not sold out. General admission is sold out. The hall is sold out, which is, I guess, just like the regular bar, which might be a cool sports bar. But the actual dome is not sold out.
5: Yeah, it's one of those things. I think, like,

0: here where you got to watch where you sit, unless you sit in the front row for $100 and you got you know stare at the ceiling to see anything. It's just, I don't know. I don't ever see myself going unless it's a lot less expensive.
1: Would you go? Plenty of events that are less.
2: Yes,
1: expensive.
2: Like the Monday night game, Broncos Chiefs. The dome is $22.
0: Yeah.
2: But I mean,
0: it's
1: would you do
0: pretty,
1: that?
0: Pretty big numbers for Detroit.
1: Well, it is for Detroit, but would you go see another
0: possibly.
1: Sport thing?
0: Yeah. Possibly.
2: September 19th, Florida State at Alabama, $22. So,
0: yeah, you know, I don't know about that.
2: Yeah, look, it's everybody gets to decide what they do with their disposable income.
1: Our customer, right? There.
2: Yeah, he is.
1: Yeah, $22 to go see be a premium college matchup.
3: Yeah, I'll think about it.
1: I don't know.
4: It's priced according to demand, guys.
2: I'm not trying to sell nachos with that.
1: We don't
2: need, we're not trying to sell tickets here for the place, but
1: no, but I'm damn curious. About
4: no,
1: that.
4: But I'm telling you guys, the price is so it's according to demand, and I think they're doing a good job because if you look at what's available, there's not much available even at the high prices for the dome. So the one I brought up was the Bills game versus the Lions. There's only 3 seats available, so it's not for everybody. Clearly, the price,
1: right?
4: You know, but it is for a certain amount of people in a certain market, and they're paying it.
2: You know, one of the things that. I always bitch about non-conference college football scheduling, but one of the things that the games against directional opponents provide, sometimes great drama, but also they provide cheaper ticket alternatives for people who can't afford to just go see a big game. To be able to go to some of the cheaper stuff is good. And there are cheaper alternatives here for people who want to utilize it. But not a surprise, the most expensive events are indeed the most popular events. 248-539-9797. We talk some NFL next. 97.1.
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11: I will receive.
12: All right, Gator, ready. Question number one. Which team needs to make a statement immediately in week one?
11: There are, when you look at the schedule, you can make a case for a lot of teams, right? And I mean, every year everybody wants to get off to the right start. But I think one team in particular has got to get off to the right start because the last thing that their fan base saw was despicable. And that is the Houston Texans. They have got to spit that bad taste right out of their mouths. Last time they played, they lost in the playoffs to the Patriots by double digits. And C.J. Stroud threw four interceptions. The team commits five turnovers. This is a team that's expected to be contending for the Super Bowl and has been like a hot choice for the last few years because they had the talented quarterback that hit the ground running in his rookie season. They've added to that offense by giving him more weapons. They've got David Montgomery's over there now, too, as well, to help out the running game. You've got the dynamic duo on the rush ends. They've added the defense. This team's ready to go, and it ain't going to be easy. They got a home game tonight against the Buffalo Bills, and Buffalo can be saying the same thing. Hey, this is a big game for us. So I do think it's Houston, though. They got to get off to the right foot.
13: Not tonight.
11: This weekend.
13: I'm going to go with a team that everybody thinks everything's going to be just fine because they got their hero back. I think it's the Kansas City Chiefs. They play at Denver on Monday night. Or is Denver there? I think Denver's at Kansas City. My bad. And they think the return of Mahomes will just make everything all right. I'm not as convinced. I think it's the Chiefs that need to send the message that they are back.
12: So week one in the NFL is always the biggest lie. I think way too many people overreact to it. Your team's not defined by what happens week one. It's more like week five and week six, kind of know where your team's headed, and that's when you can kind of change maybe the trajectory of your team. So I don't really think any team needs a statement win. I think a team that just needs a win is the New York Jets. And it's because, did you guys know they haven't won a season opener in 11 years? Now, don't get it twisted. I don't think the Jets are going to suck this year no matter what. But I think they just need a win to end the streak. So they need the statement win more than anybody. Just break that streak.
14: Another football question.
12: All right, it happened again. The Patriots and the Bears last year went from last to first place in their division. So who's going to go from last to first in their division this year, guys?
13: Okay, I feel guilty doing this, but isn't the easy button the Lions? with their schedule, their talent back, healthed up a little.

0: bit. I'm going to take the Detroit Lions, and I feel guilty, but there's the deep analysis.
1: They were technically a last place
0: team. That's why I get paid.
2: Fair enough. Here's exactly what I wrote when I first saw the question. I think the easy button to press is the Lions, so I won't, even though I do think that will happen. That's out of the way. I'll give you another team that I think has a chance to do it, and I'm going to go with the Giants. I think they've got a really good roster. Yes, it's a tough division, but I could see Philly falling. I feel like Dallas is always overrated, and Washington, you don't really know what you have. I like Jackson Dart, and I like him a lot. They got OBJ back there. I think with some more weapons there, it could be really interesting to see what they do. The Cam Scatabo show is always interesting. Hopefully he can keep it in check and stop hurting himself or his teammates. But I do think that the Giants have a really good roster. I think they have the best chance outside the Lions to go from last to first.
1: So Lions fans might not want to hear this because it's their week one opponent. I'm going to go with the Saints. I think the Saints defensively have Kool-Aid McKinstry had a breakout season last year. Chase Young, career year with 10 sacks. Veteran Cam Jordan is as reliable as they come. Offensively, Chris Olave, when he's healthy, he's an absolute stud. They brought in Travis Etienne, very versatile running back, backed up by Kamara. Juwan Johnson is a very good pass-catching tight end. Obviously, this all relies on really the quarterback play, though. Tyler Shuck, he's the key. If he takes a leap, which he played pretty well the last 8-9 weeks of the year, with Kellen Moore as his coach, a quarterback guy, the Saints could win this weak division. I like the Saints going from last to first.
3: Football!
1: All right, give me your coach of the year, offensive player of the year, defensive player of the year, and NFL MVP.
2: Okay, so my coach of the year, I'm going to go with Dan Campbell. I think this year he finally gets it. I think the Lions will win the division again. He'll finally get recognized for winning the division a third time in whatever it is, 4 years. And that's going to be enough for the voters to finally say, DC, you are the best HC. So here we go. As far as the offensive player of the year goes, I think that's going to go with Lamar Jackson, the quarterback of the Baltimore Ravens. I think he's going to be up for a monster season. And probably due for a monster contract as well. The defensive player of the year, well, you got to help out your coach, and that's what Aiden Hutchinson's going to do. I think Hutch is going to have a crazy good year. I'm buying into all the hype. I like what I saw from him last year. He's a pressure machine. Yes, I think I agree with their philosophy. If you take him off the field a little bit more, you're going to get a higher energy Aiden Hutchinson, which is going to provide higher volume sack totals. I think Hutchinson will be the player of the year on the defensive side. As far as the MVP is concerned, I'm going to stick with the offensive side of it and go with Lamar Jackson, the quarterback. Again, I think he's poised to have this amazing year setting up a record-breaking contract.
0: My coach of the year is going to be a coach who I think is going to take a team that's picked to finish in last place to a division title. I'll take Kevin Stefanski, the head coach in Atlanta. My offensive player of the year, Jahmyr Gibbs, elite talent, getting more opportunity, seems to match up. I'll go Myles Garrett, defensive player of the year, chalk, and NFL MVP. I'll take Josh Allen, quarterback award.
1: So for my coach of the year, I'm using the same theory you are, Doug. From last to first, you get coach of the year. But mine's a Saint, so I'm going with Kellen Moore as the coach of the year if he takes the Saints to first place in that division. Offensive player of the year, I know everyone here is focused on Jahmyr Gibbs, and rightfully so because that dude's a stud. But I'm going to go with Bijan Robinson. Bijan Robinson is just as good as Gibbs. And he's got less teammates to share the ball with, so he might actually put up better offensive numbers than Gibbs and wins the offensive player of the year. Defensive player of the year, I got defensive back Christian Gonzalez, just signed a huge deal, setting a new record for defensive backs with New England. And there's a reason for that. In my opinion, he is the best defensive back in the league, and he'll get the hardware this year to back it up. MVP, Gator, I agree, Lamar Jackson. I think people forget how good he was before the injury in week four. Before that injury, 10 touchdowns, one interception, 130.5 passer rating. When he's healthy, he's going to always be in the conversation. He just was never fully healthy when he returned.
3: Knock, knock. Who's there? Football questions.
1: All right, J.J. McCarthy is officially the third string quarterback in Minnesota. Is McCarthy's career essentially over?
0: Career over? No. Look, the Lions brought back Teddy Bridgewater. Do I think he's going to start again? That's debatable. I bet he gets a start again at some point. But he's going to hang around, and J.J. McCarthy will still be on an NFL roster in 2030.
2: I think the quick answer is no. Quarterbacks get opportunities all the time. But it doesn't mean he's not going to have to work at it. He's absolutely going to have to work at it. But because he was a first-round pick, there's always that kind of glow that sticks with guys who are first-round picks, and there's always going to be teams that are curious about unlocking the potential.

0: potential. And I think there's some talent there. I'm not big on J.J. McCarthy, but I think somebody will be. He's going to end up being either a total bust or he's going to have a chance to resurrect his career. He'll get the chance to resurrect his career like guys like Darnold and Baker Mayfield. I'm not confident that he's going to get it done, but he will absolutely get the opportunities to do so. So he's going to stick around the league for a number of years.
1: So I don't want to say his career is essentially over, but he couldn't beat out two other guys this year, and he's the third string quarterback. One of those guys is Carson Wentz. But we've seen other people do it before. You mentioned the names of Baker Mayfield and Sam Darnold. But if you force me, I would bet against J.J. McCarthy making it. I feel like this is more of a Josh Rosen thing. I don't think he's going to be like floating around being a backup. I think it just, I mean, he'll get another shot somewhere else, but he won't make the team. He'll be the third string or something like that. And eventually it's nothing for J.J.
2: I have a fever, and the only cure is more football questions.
1: All right, the Steelers defensive back, Joey Porter Jr., his status is up in the air this week because he and the team have yet to agree on a new contract. He does say he has a little back issue, but you know, we all know what that means. The Steelers have a long-standing policy, though. They do not negotiate during the season. Should the Steelers finally abandon that policy and negotiate with Porter during the season to get him on the game or get him on the field so he doesn't miss any games?
0: They absolutely should negotiate. He's a really nice player. He's in the last year of his deal, so this isn't like he's trying to jump the gun and get something done ahead
2: Everyone.
0: Of time. So I think they have to get this done. It doesn't have to break the bank, the deal for him. I think that with the Christian Gonzalez deal is out there, I don't think you have to look at numbers like that, but get something done. It makes all the sense. It's a team and a franchise that used to have Mike Tomlin forever, and they finally made the decision to cut bait with Mike Tomlin. The time is now to cut bait with the stupid policy that they have. It's old and dumb.
3: Yeah, the Steelers aren't the Steelers of old. I just don't think they're going to sign him. I think they're going to be stubborn about it, try and reestablish maybe some of that old school mentality. And quite frankly, I think he's going to get traded during the season.
1: It's an outdated policy for an outdated team. I mean, they have McCarthy and Rodgers is their coach and quarterback right now. The Steelers are obviously one of the greatest organizations in NFL history. But if they aren't careful, they will be ancient history. Negotiate in good faith. Otherwise, just trade them if you don't want them.
2: Another football question.
1: All right, last one, guys. The New York Jets, they went the entire 2025 NFL season without an interception. That's right, they did it. Predict the week they get one this year, if they do, guys.
3: I'm so glad you asked this question, because it's going to be week one. The Jets open with Tennessee, and Cam Ward will throw a pick. And I was so excited to look at the Jets' defensive roster and see a former, I believe, Detroit Lion camp invitee, the Toronto Argonaut, Quantez Stiggers, is going to pick off Cam Ward in week one.
0: I love that you're calling your shot on this, too. That's great. Doug, I echo what you say. I think it's week one against the Titans. It seems like these types of streaks that go into the next season, they often get a lot of press and fall with a whimper because right away, it's done. I think the unwitting victim is Cam Ward, who, by the way, didn't throw interceptions last year. He played in all 17 games and only threw 7 picks the entire season. But this is year two for the young quarterback. The kid gloves are off, and they're going to ask him to go ahead and be a little more aggressive, which means he's going to be a little bit more reckless with the pigskin this season. And it starts in week one.
1: I've got week four against his old coworker, Ben Johnson, and Caleb Williams and the Bears. I mean, it's going to be a little, they're going to be a little joking about it because finally he gets one in against his old buddy, Ben Johnson. But if it doesn't happen against the Bears, they're going to 0-4 again, guys. 2 years in a row, no interceptions.
3: There it is. That concludes Why Not Omaha 4 Down Around the League Blitz Thingy. Carson Anderson, 97.1.
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0: right, Carson Anderson, 97.1 open lines, 248-539-9797. It's our annual Bold Ass Prediction Show. I got a question about tonight's NFL game that we will get to coming up. In the meantime, let's get back to your phone calls. Randy is on a cell next. Hello, Randy.
1: Hey, what's up?
0: Hey.
1: Hey, I really appreciate you guys' show.
0: Thank you.
2: Thanks, Randy.
1: I want to make a bold prediction.
0: Okay.
1: Jamar Gibbs is going to outdo Barry Sanders this year that had 1997, 2,053 yards with 335 carries. And I'm going to predict that Jamar Gibbs is going to do over that with 340 carries.
0: Okay. Jameer Gibbs. Yes, but
2: I don't think he's going to – I don't know if he's going to get the 300 carries, but could he get past the
0: – Okay, I don't know what's beeping in the background, Randy, but it's getting piercing.
2: Could he get to 2,054 yards? I think anything's possible.
0: Yeah,
2: man.
0: I mean, it's a 17-game season now.
2: I don't expect it, but is anything possible? Anything's possible. Yeah, you're right. You got the extra game.
0: If we combine all these bold-ass predictions, the Lions are going to average about 1,000 yards a game.
2: With 20 quarterback sacks per game?
0: But Gibbs is capable of big things, no doubt.
2: I think a lot of people are getting bold on Jahmyr Gibbs because they've announced ahead of time he's going to be the bell cow.
0: Yep.
2: So this is a guy that's had multiple seasons of 2,000 scrimmage yards, correct?
0: Mm-hmm.
2: Why not think that? But can he do it alone with the rushing? What's his previous high, like 1,500 yards rushing or something?
0: Something like that.
2: And so is it crazy to think that given more carries this year, more opportunities, he can get to over 2,000? I don't think it's crazy.
0: I don't think it's crazy. I mean, what's going to happen, though, is because there's only so many footballs to go around. If somebody has a season like that, that means somebody else's numbers are going down.
2: Well, David Montgomery's numbers are going to go down.
0: Well done. Randy, we got you down for Jahmyr Gibbs. Breaking Barry Sanders' Detroit Lions rushing record.
2: So he's got a ways to go because he had his high is 1,412 yards. That was 2024 when he did that.
0: Yep.
2: But did that on 250 carries, which was technically more carries than he had last year.
0: More bold-ass predictions coming in. Paul in St. Clair says, J-Mo's going to finish with more yards and touchdowns than St. Brown.
2: I would expect that.
0: Okay. More yards, I could see. More receptions.
2: More
0: yards and touchdowns. No, it says more yards and touchdowns, not receptions. So,
2: bold?
0: It's boldish. Rick on the app, bold ass prediction: Lions will finish the season with a different kicker than Bates. Second one of those. Jeff in Washington, NFL bold ass prediction: after going 100 years with only three coaches, the Pittsburgh Steelers will have a one and done coach.
2: 100 years and three. I mean, it's not 100 years, but it was like 60.
0: It was crazy. It was absolutely crazy. And, I think there's tremendous instability if your quarterback is Aaron Rodgers.
2: If your quarterback is unstable?
0: Yes. So, could I see it? Yep. Scott.
2: Doug?
0: So the Rams...
2: I feel like this is a pointed question.
0: No, it's not really a pointed question. I'm just intrigued by this. The Rams fly over to Melbourne. 14 hours on a plane.
2: Yep.
0: They have lay-down seats.
2: Yep.
0: Do you think you could get a good night's sleep on a plane with a lay-down seat?
2: Yeah.
0: You do?
2: Yeah, I don't think I'd sleep any different than what I do at home. When I wake up, yeah, I'd wake up periodically, but I could get, I would work at it to try to get 8 hours.
0: Do you think, well, working at it is different than being able to do it. I'm intrigued by the lay down seat concept because I've done the Amtrak.

0: with a room,
1: mm-hmm.
0: the roomette in particular, did the family bedroom once when the kids were little. We could fit all five of us into one of those. But we do the roomettes now, and we've done multiple train trips. And that train rocks me to sleep, man. It is fantastic. And I am out. Unless your roomette is near, like, one of the changeovers of the cars, mm-hmm. because the doors will open when people walk between cars and you hear the screeching of the wheels. So note for anybody out there wanting to do this, try and book one near the center of the car, not near the end of the car. But, yeah, I mean, lying down, I can't sleep on a plane at all sitting up.
1: I cannot.
2: If you're going to Australia, you've obviously got this planned out, and this would be a big part of my plan is how do I make myself comfortable enough where I can't sleep? Because I'm not going to stay up for the 14 hours. I will try to sleep, and I will try to sleep as much as possible. I might even take some sort of pill that helps you get to that point, if necessary. But
0: chew it and do it?
2: Well, that's not going to – it's going to keep me awake. Keep you up, so to speak, as opposed to sleep.
3: Oh, it'll definitely keep you up. Yeah. It's supposed to.
2: That's a rumor. But I would try to, like, would I bring a pillow with me of some kind I'd be worried about the comfort of the seat, but the lay down seats are supposed to be extraordinarily comfortable anyway.
0: Yeah.
2: It's like business class or whatever. Have I had those? I had one flight when I flew from Minneapolis to Los Angeles for the Rose Bowl years ago.
0: Mm-hmm.
2: I had one of those great seats, and I thought that was...
0: You had a lie-down seat?
2: I don't know if it was lie-down, though, but it was like a different kind of... It was a first-class seat. Well, I used miles, so I got the first class. But it was one of these, the newfangled first-class seats that were kind of only by yourself. It was great, but did it lie down flat all the way? I don't know if it did, but I was able to get catch some Z's there, and I've always been able to sleep on a plane reasonably. And that's just sitting up and, you know, curling myself into a corner. If I've got one of these seats.
3: Yeah, leaning up like against the window or something. Yeah. I'm with you.
2: I can do this.
3: You can sleep for a couple hours. I'm with you, Gator. I like to sleep on the plane when I can. And if I get to lie down, I mean, that you should definitely kick out your legs and all that stuff. That sounds like you'd be way better.
0: You think you'd be good with that?
3: Yes.
0: I'm really interested. I'm probably never going to pay the money for a long distance lie down seat.
2: Here's where it's interesting to me is, okay, these are NFL players.
0: Mm-hmm.
2: Are these guys, these large humans?
0: Yes.
2: Are they going to be able to, like, are those seats, will they?
0: I don't know. They got like enough? A special plane?
3: Yeah. I think they flew private. So.
2: Right. But
0: well, the charter, right?
2: But is a seat large enough to accommodate somebody who's, you know, 6'5 and 330?
3: Mm-hmm. Well, what about this, guys? They took, the Rams and Niners took completely opposite approaches.
2: That they did.
3: To going to Australia. Which side do you think is going to benefit more? Because the Rams basically flew overnight and were getting there like a day before. And the Niners have been there like a week to adjust to local time. Who do you think is going to have the advantage here?
0: I would think the Niners, but given that nobody's really done this before, I have no idea.
2: There have to be other sports that have done this. People have done it, just not in the National Football League. But I would tend to agree with you. I would think that the Niners have the advantage because it's been longer adjustment and they've had the time to adjust. Whereas, you know, not everybody's going to be able to sleep on that flight going over there if you're the Rams.
0: Mm-hmm.
2: I think it's dangerous for them to do that. However, is it better in the long term for the Rams? Because, hey, all right, we're going to be tired for this game. We're playing this game. It's the first one of the season, but we're going to be better off for the rest of the season. As opposed to the Niners, which when they come back, there's going to be a longer adjustment period.
0: We're going to adjust back to our time more.
2: Yeah.
0: I don't know. I typically, when I'm thinking about what time it is in Australia, I add 4 hours to whatever time it is, change the AM to PM or PM to AM and call it tomorrow. So by my calculations, I don't know. Because
2: I thought I heard up to a kid say it was 14 hours.
0: It depends.
2: Oh, it depends on where in Australia.
0: Yeah, it depends where in Australia, and it depends if we're in daylight savings time or not. But so right now it is sometime tomorrow morning, early in the morning, like 5 a.m. tomorrow morning. But and they're going to play this game at some weird wonky time in Australia.
1: Yeah, don't be such a Sheila about it. Come on now. It's great.
0: You know what? If the Lions were doing this, would anybody go to Australia for one game? That's a hell of a commitment.
2: That's a long, long.
0: I know we'll get Lions fans in Germany, but
2: yeah, I mean, look, I think at some point in my life, maybe I would like to go to Australia. That's a long flight.

0: to get there, but you'd have to stick behind for another week to really enjoy it.
1: Let's talk some college football coming up. It's Carson Anderson, 97.1.
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5: We'll get to some Michigan and Michigan State stuff coming up as we move in at another weekend of college football. Okay, little experiment here. I want to know what you would rather do. Lions, Bills at Cosm. A week from tonight in the Dome, $605. Okay? $605. Right now, I just did a quick Google search. 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
6: Is it really only $400 and something to fly round trip to LA?
5: That is correct. 436. Wow. Well, I mean, it's the cheapest flight.
6: Yeah, but it's cheap.
5: It would be 10:37 a.m. on Wednesday and 4:36 select and return the next day at 2:28 or return Friday at 2:28 and then go to Cosm LA for $41. Now, you'd have to get hotels and food and all that.
6: Sounds like should we talk to Jimmy?
5: Jimmy! You know, it feels like another Carson Anderson adventure.
6: I think so.
5: We could have, so we'd have to leave early in the day. We could just have Mike and Rico do 8 hours.
6: Right. Yeah, that would work.
5: Yep. And then Friday, we'd miss the show coming back, so they could do 8 hours then, too. I'm sure they'd do us that favor.
6: Yeah. Team, no worries
5: team
6: there.
5: Team guys. Let's do it. Fly to LA and watch Cosm in the Dome. You down?
6: Yes.
5: Yeah.
6: I am.
5: Okay. So Michigan plays Oklahoma on Saturday. Michigan State plays Eastern Michigan on Saturday. We haven't got much of your thoughts on the Spartans in the opener and what you're looking forward to improve week to week. I've got a list for Michigan that isn't short, but what would you like to see for Spartans?
6: Well, first of all, what I liked in the first week in the opener, I liked that they started strong. I thought the running game looked good right off the bat. Thought they did a nice job. The quarterback play from Milivojevic was I thought really good, a high level. I thought he played at a very, very high level. Was very accurate. Bullard at receiver did a great job to get him back in the mix. But the problem with Michigan State in that game was that they weren't finishing drives, and they settled for field goals, and then you've got ended up with 5 field goals in the day. Which obviously accounts for 15 points, which was it fortunately made the difference in the game. But they needed to finish drives with touchdowns, not field goals. That, to me, is going to be the big step moving forward this week against Eastern is don't settle for the field goal. Get the touchdown. Finish those drives. Finish those plays. And a hot, humid night, Friday night in East Lansing, did it take its toll on Michigan State in that game? Maybe a little bit it did. You could tell that Cam Edwards was in trouble a little bit with the cramps and the cramping and in and out of the lineup in the second half. And that's going to, once you're in and out, it

0: just going to affect you. You know, you're not going to be able to give that 100% like you expect to. But I thought State played well enough in that first game that it's a good base point. All right, now you need to improve from week to week. There are certainly areas they can improve on the offensive line. It didn't look like this well-oiled machine yet, but first week of the season, I wouldn't expect that. Can they be better in the second week against Eastern? I think they can. I think that is, in the grand scheme of things, is Toledo a better team than Eastern Michigan is? Probably. But I like where the Spartans are at right now because it's, in a way, that game against Toledo was not the perfect game for them because it obviously didn't thump them. But it was good in a standpoint that they know that they have to improve, and it's like it's all on film. Like, okay, guys, we won the game, which is most important. We got down in the fourth quarter. We were trailing in the fourth quarter and came back and won that game by double digits. That's all good. Defense, there were a lot to be happy with the defense and a lot to work on with the defense. The secondary has got to cover better. We need to get more pressure on the quarterback. Offensive line has got to be stronger. They've got to be, you know, stronger going into the second half and opening up bigger holes so our running game can take over and dominate the game. Can these things happen in week two against their former teammate, Noah Kim, and the fighting team from Eastern Michigan? We will see, but I like their chances to go 2-0.
1: The Noah Kim storyline is the first of three storylines of Spartans facing old quarterbacks. And, you know, you get to the point where a couple of years removed, nobody knows anybody anyway. It's not like his entire class that he came in with and not everybody stays on rosters anymore. But the fact is Toledo's the kind of team, and I said it about Western Michigan and nobody paid attention, nobody cared, and nobody cares still, that can beat you. If you don't show up, they can beat you. And, you know, Toledo had a lot of unknowns, first-year coach bringing players from the FCS level at Mercer. Now it's, you know, an Eastern Michigan team that, you know, was pretty impressive in week one, spent some time in first place in the Mid-American Conference before dropping that game to San Jose State. Is it a bigger challenge? Time will tell, I guess. But bottom line is there's stuff to work on for Michigan State. The one thing I'd say that maybe was different, you tell me if I'm wrong. Last year when the Spartans started to take on water, they couldn't stop. Like it just went south in a hurry. This team was trailing in the fourth quarter and found a way to not lose the game. They responded.
0: Yeah, they did respond. That's why I thought it was important in that fourth quarter. You get down, even it was, you know, by the slimmest of margins, but you come back and you responded. You responded not only with your offense, but you responded with your defense too. So that was important. You know, to see somebody emerge in the kicking game was exciting to see. You know, drilling that kick from beyond 50, and there was no questioning the leg on that. Was it going to stay accurate? It did. That all bodes well for him. It was a nice win for the Spartans. Wasn't a great win. Plenty to work on, but I think that's the positive that comes out of it, is that you know you've got stuff to work on and you'll still come out of it 1-0.
1: Okay, so now Michigan. Does Michigan have a chance to completely turn the script and go from a team that nobody thought would have a problem to a team that nobody thinks can win to winning that game? There are so many examples in history of this happening again, or happening before. I've cited the 1980 Michigan team that lost, won their opener 17, maybe it was 79. They won their opener, that was 80. Won their opener, but against vintage 0-11 Northwestern type of team, they won it 17-10. They lost their next two games, ran the table, won the Rose Bowl. The next year, Michigan entered the season number one in the country. They opened at Wisconsin and lost 21-14. The next week, number one Notre Dame came to Ann Arbor. And Michigan flipped the script and beat Notre Dame soundly, 25-7. There's Notre Dame from 2 years ago that lost to Northern Illinois early in the season, ended up playing for the national championship. College football and college football players are not chess pieces. They probably have more variability week to week than many other sports. And what makes the sport great and fun, big house, momentum, need a fast start, all those cliches, and need better play and a variety of factors. They call a team meeting Sunday. They really get into each other about the fact that they didn't work and play nearly hard enough. I'm going to stick by the fact that I still think this can be a good offensive line that struggled in game one,

0: And is it explainable? No. Do I think this game has potential to be closer than people think? Of course. But the fact they need their defense to be legit. The defense was pretty good against Western Michigan. Much bigger challenge this week. Watching Mateer maestro that offense last year. I watched the last year's game again last night. He is so good with the football, knowing where to go with the football. He had a great game in that game. He wasn't always that good, but he's another year older, and chances are he is going to be better. And he's a great template as a dual threat guy for what Bryce Underwood could be. And Bryce Underwood's got to make better decisions in the throw game and the run game. But they got to get that run game going, and they got to get Bryce on the edges and play to his strengths, maybe narrow the playbook a little bit. But I think, you know, I'll go into the game. By the time the game works, every week, by the time Saturday rolls around, I'm like, they got a chance. But part of that is being in the building and realizing that they fully believe they have a chance.
1: Yeah. I mean, last week was a tough week. I don't know if that it was just reality hitting that, hey, wait a minute, they're not as good as they think they are. Or do they just take it for granted? Or was it just a bad day at the office? Won't know until a few games into the season.
0: Or do they suck?
1: Right. Well, that's what I'm saying. Is that part of it too? Oklahoma probably feeling pretty confident about their chances going into this week, but if they're smart, they don't take them for granted because to a place that is, you know, notorious for putting 110,000 people in the stands, and it's going to be a great day for it. And obviously, Michigan is chomping at the bit to get back at it. They want another chance to redeem what happened last week because it just wasn't good enough. And you're right, the running game has got to be better, and they've got the horses for it, including the quarterback, than getting running. For me, I would say that the key is moving the sticks. Do that. Because they sure didn't do enough of it against Western. You know, too many, whatever, 3 and outs or 5 and outs, whatever it was. They have to have sustained drives and have many of them because you're going to want to keep Oklahoma off the field because they are really explosive offensively. I mean,
0: Satania is incredible. Their tight end's amazing.
1: The fact that Mateer threw for 225 yards on only 11 completions tells you that these guys can make plays happen after the catch. And it's a dangerous football team. They're really, really talented at Oklahoma. And I don't know if this is going to be a complete blowout by Oklahoma. I tend to think it's going to be closer, but I do think Michigan's going to end up 1-1 after this.
0: So the other thing that Michigan can't do, they did in week one, is don't undermine your own drives with penalties.
1: Can't do that.
0: I mean, it is the crazy thing is Michigan was one of the least penalized teams in the country. And this is one of the things I was thinking about. Well, they were one of the least penalized teams a year ago. And typically, Kyle Whittingham teams don't get penalized a ton. When I see a bunch of penalties, that tells me they really aren't that comfortable yet in what they're trying to do. Hopefully each week they get more and more comfortable, less thinking, and more just playing as things come instinctual. 248-539-9797. And Bryce Underwood, no more holding penalties. I've never seen that before. A quarterback get flagged for holding. Right? Got an interesting question out there from one of our listeners on Twitter. We'll get to that coming up today at 1:20. It's Carson Anderson, 97.1. 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
4: 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Jared Goff kneels out a victory. 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Roar restored. Nothing short of legend.

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1: So, Scott.
2: Doug.
1: 8 days ago on this radio program, we made the point, hey, here's a thought. Do it all the time. We were speaking to the Big Ten about showing all replay deliberations live on the air. The Big Ten has announced they're going to do exactly what we were suggesting. Replay deliberations will be broadcast during games moving forward, not just for Friday night games, which is when we said they should probably do this all the time. It took 8 days. And, well, 7 days. I mean, they made the announcement yesterday, but I guess that doesn't come as a huge shock. Opening week of football 97.1 is presented by hands-free Skechers slip-ins. Just step in and go. All right, so we got a tweet here from a member of our audience, and I want to help this guy out. And I've lost it. Hold on for a sec. From Mike Hamill. Doug and Gator, my wife and I are going to Vegas to celebrate our 20th wedding anniversary. What's one thing I shouldn't miss while I'm there?
2: Going to Vegas?
1: For their anniversary. What's one thing, he writes, I shouldn't miss while I'm there? And I'm wondering if he's going to ditch the wife at some point, or is this a something that they should do together? Kang, you're Mr. Vegas.
2: Kang is Mr. Vegas. Yeah.
3: So this is very simple, and it's free, and it's accessible to everybody. Personally, I think you should always, if you've never done it before, see the Bellagio Fountain Show. It's iconic. It's free. It's really cool. I remember the first time I saw it. It still hits when I go back the 19th time. You know, it's just, It's Vegas. And like I said, anyone can go do it. Now, there's crowds, of course, but if you go maybe during the week or during like off season or whatever, but I think Bellagio Fountains is something that if he's never gone to Vegas before, you should do that.
1: Okay.
2: I think it's a solid call, man. Yep. And at night when it's the whole strip is lit up and the fountains are lit up, it's the
3: music and everything.
2: It's gorgeous.
3: Yeah, it's beautiful.
2: I mean, I've stayed at the Bellagio for the last 5 years, and for those 5 years, I made sure I had a fountain view room. It's fantastic.
3: Man, this guy, baller. Right.
1: First class.
3: Yep. Fountain view.
2: That's how you got to do it, guys.
1: Yeah.
2: No, it's not that much more expensive than normal room there, but it's...
3: But it's beautiful, right?
2: It's beautiful. Yeah. I it's a great call. I think just if you're going to go there, be ready to walk, but do walk. Enjoy it. Like the Venetian is beautiful with the canals and all that, and going into each of the different hotels is cool. You go to look at Paris is different than all the theme stuff, but it's cool. But to me, the number one thing is just plan ahead for restaurants. The food is fantastic in Las Vegas.
1: You mean like make reservations?
2: Make reservations, find out what you want, do some research of what the best places are, and they're plentiful, they're awesome, and enjoy.
1: So what about the Sphere?
2: I haven't been inside the Sphere. I would say make it a point to go look at the Sphere, from at least from the exterior.
1: Yeah, Kang.
2: But go inside. I know Kang's going to say go inside.
3: Yeah, I mean, I was there for the NHL draft. That was really cool. So I got to see how everything works. I haven't seen a show there. The inside is, it's like you're at a casino, but there's a show going. It's so weird. Like the carpet, everything, the beautiful like chandeliers. Everything's super nice and clean in there. I don't think you have to go. It's something like... There's other shows too. That's just part of Vegas. They have a lot of different things you get that can entertain you besides the gambling. They have shows, and the Sphere is one of them.
2: And it's expensive to go in there because to go see something there, even if it's just like the tour or whatever.
3: You can see like space or National Geographic.
2: That's still going to cost like $100 or something to go check that out. It's expensive. That's why I say at the very least, check out the exterior of it and spend some time looking at it. There's, I don't know if it's in back of Paris where you can get a good view of it and just kind of sit stand on one of the bridges out there and look at it. It's awesome.
1: Well, the one thing I would say is that and this is so simple, but the people watching is amazing. I mean, it is amazing in Vegas. In casinos.
3: Dude, it's wild.
1: You could just sit there and just watch.
3: The range. So I was just in Vegas last summer, right? Again, annual trip. And my wife had to stop and use the restroom. So I just

0: sat on a slot machine and just waited outside the bathroom. The range of people you see walking through the casino floor at any given time is insane. Like, you could see a girl in a bikini and flip-flops, and then the next person walking by him is a guy in a full tuxedo.
1: Right.
0: You know what I mean? Like, yeah. And then the dude behind him is in basketball shorts, and the next person is in, like, a costume. Like, it's insane. Like, this is all within, like, a 20-minute span.
1: Then they got somebody walking their dog.
0: Yeah, it's crazy. And so...
1: And they got a bridal party and...
0: My wife comes out, I'm like, you won't believe the different amount of people I just saw walk by while you're in the bathroom. It's insane. The people watching is nuts.
2: It can be crazy. It can be absolutely crazy. All right, so we had breaking news. We opened the show with talking about the accusations about hazing in the Michigan hockey program from the mid-'80s to or the early 2000s. As for almost every legal case, these are not places for hot takes. You can read the story. The allegations are disturbing. But we let these things play out in court. But Red Berenson gave some quotes to MLive today.
1: Did he?
2: And he says the following. We knew there was a certain element of initiation on our team, and it was usually orchestrated by the seniors. We didn't promote it. We didn't question it. We didn't encourage it. But as time went on, when you think about it, like, we spend all our energies as coaches recruiting the incoming freshmen. So the last thing we want to do is see these kids get abused by their teammates. It's disappointing when it comes out now because I've never had a player come in and complain to me, as far as I know. Never came in and complained to the assistant coaches about how terrible it was. It was usually how they felt welcomed. Were there some mishaps? Were there some bad experiences? Possibly, but it wasn't a matter of direction or encouragement from the coaching staff or the administration.
1: Oh, that sounds like somebody's trying to wipe his hands clean. No, not me.
2: Or it's true.
1: It could be.
2: Yeah. I mean, that's why I say let these things
1: play
2: out.
1: Yeah, let it play out. But, yeah. I mean, it's playing defense right there. This situation is just, it's gross all around.
2: It's really disturbing. It's going to come out in court. So there have been accusations made in the past in hazing cases that have been found in Pat Fitzgerald, hazing that was found a credible defense. So we'll see what comes out of this, but we will let it play. We will let it play. 248-539-9797. It's Carson Anderson here on 97.1. Hey, you guys hear me talk about Twin Peaks a lot. It's hard not to. They combine two of the biggest things on the planet that bring people together, sports and food. Whether you're out trying to catch your favorite team in action, celebrating a milestone, or meeting with an old friend, you won't find a better place to do so than your favorite lodge. Those who've been know what I'm talking about. Those who haven't, let me break it down for you. 50-plus high-definition TVs bring you all the sports you crave. Like tonight, Pro Football in Australia. 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
6: And for the big old tub of pretzels. These are a random question sent over by the listening audience. Kang, what do we got?
7: Do you guys want some new ones that just got sent today, or you want to go back and forth again? With
6: let's
7: the
6: go back.
7: Tub?
6: Let's go back and forth.
8: All right.
7: We'll go with a new one first.
6: Okay.
8: All right.
7: Tub of pretzel question. Do you wash the palm of your hands and the bottoms of your feet in the shower, or do you just assume that lathering up the rest of your body gets them clean and covered?
6: The palm of my hand, definitely, because, I mean, you got soap in your
9: hand. Well, yeah, exactly. You're lathering up together.
6: The bottom of my feet, actually, I do. I've got a routine in the... We all have our morning scripts. You don't wake up every day and go, what am I going to do now? You follow the same routine, and my routine includes the first thing I wash are my feet, my underarms and then my feet.
9: I see. That's the first thing.
6: That's the first thing I do, and then I change soaps.
9: Has your routine changed since your hair has changed?
6: Yes, because I don't have to shampoo. But I have, like, the bar soap for the underarms.
9: Did that used to be the first?
6: Yeah.
9: Okay.
6: But I go bar soap under the arms and the feet, and then I switch to, like, a shower gel for everything else.
9: Yeah, I just use...
6: You know, my face and the Rude Bits and all that.
9: Sure. Yeah, I go shower gel. And the palms definitely get... I mean...
7: Yeah, because you're already...
9: Yeah, I'm
7: you're
9: using,
7: lathering up, to, right?
9: Yeah, exactly. Yeah. As far as the bottom of the feet are concerned... I could probably be better with lathering the bottom of my feet.
7: You could be better, right?
9: Yeah, I could be better. But there is, I have a couple of body sprays in the shower. One of them is like just below the knee. So I just kind of hold my foot up to that a lot. So,
7: yeah, I'm with you, Gator. I think I could be better at the bottom of my feet, but I definitely wash like the top of my foot and around the ankles. So I guess for some reason I'm neglecting the bottom, but yeah, I could be better at that.
6: Next question.
7: Step up my game, man. You know, it's just like anything in life.
9: Trying to be honest.
7: You could be better at it, right?
9: Yeah.
7: Okay, would you sit down and take a 5-question lie detector test with your wife, and she gets asked the 5 questions?
9: I'm not married, so I feel like I can almost be excused, but I know I wouldn't be excused.
6: This is a no-win situation. I mean, yeah, I would do it. I would have to do it. I'd be disappointed that she'd want to give me a lie detector
7: what
6: test.
7: If you had to ask her the same exact 5 questions.
9: Oh.
7: That would help even things up a little bit,
9: that
7: right?
9: Would.
6: Dude, I got to tell you.
9: Would you be willing to do that?
7: Would you?
9: Quid pro quo.
7: Yeah.
9: Little tit for tat.
6: I have absolutely no idea how to answer this. I have to give this some thought because I don't even know that I want my questions answered. I'm in blissful marriage right now. Everything's fine. Why suddenly start lie detectoring each other and ruin it?
7: Right.
6: But yeah, I'd do it. I don't really have anything to hide. I just don't want her to ask me questions.
7: Don't fix it if it ain't broke.
6: Right.
9: I'd do it.
7: Gator chose chaos.
6: Yeah.
7: All right.
6: Would you?
7: Me? Yeah. No, I wouldn't.

0: Monty. Yeah. There's nothing good can come from this.
1: No, what good's going to come
0: from this? Good can come from this. All right, this one's from Mike at work. Which finger is your favorite finger, including the thumb?
1: I'm going to go the thumb because I think I could probably survive without the other four, but I think I kind of need the thumb.
2: I'm going to say for me, it's my middle finger. for obvious reasons, but otherwise...
0: You're number one.
2: Yeah, you are number one. But it's the middle of the hand. It's got the grip strength. You need that there as well. I need it to throw things.
0: A Mac caliber arm?
2: Exactly. I feel like it's often used on a keyboard for me. It was between that or the index finger. I'm going to go with the middle finger, though.
0: Okay. I got the thumb, but I think... Can we all agree the pinky's the one you need least? I don't think you need the pinky as much as the other one.
2: I think the ring finger is the one I need.
0: Really?
2: Yeah. Oh,
0: he's not married. You're not married?
2: No, it's not it. It's because...
0: Never plan on getting married. Can't hold that stallion down.
2: Hey.
1: He would not be pinned down.
2: Hey. No, it's because it's the last finger on the one, you know, you got opposing the thumb. I think you need that to balance things out. I could do... If you think about doing without your... Mm-hmm. Doing without your ring finger, I think it can do that.
0: All right, this next one's pretty simple. Burrito or calzone?
2: You want to answer this one?
1: Burrito.
2: It's burrito and it's all day long.
0: Yeah, I got burrito as well.
2: I mean, I love pizza. I don't need a calzone. Calzones are fine, and if that's what's there, it's great. But if I have a choice between calzone and pizza, I'm going to go with the slice of pizza. If you're going to give me a choice between slice of pizza and burrito, that is going burrito. Mm-hmm. I mean, come on. Everything can stuff in a burrito?
1: Yeah, I'm big on a burrito.
0: Yeah, I'm going to go with burrito as well. I like calzone, though, but just it's a pizza rolled up, basically.
1: I can't remember the last time I had a calzone. Like, it's been a couple of
0: times. It would have to be, pretty specific, because, I mean, pork is in every calzone.
2: What's the difference between calzone and stromboli?
0: The name.
2: Is that it?
1: I've ordered a calzone. I've never ordered stromboli.
2: But, I mean, you know what I'm saying, Ken?
0: Oh, I know exactly what you're saying. We'll have to ask our Italian friends. Next one here. Doug, you're going to... I'll reward it for you, but the question was, what are your go-to sides for when you order a steak? You get two. So, for you, maybe a grilled chicken breast, but you get two sides that your go-to sides.
2: Oh, boy. Here we go.
0: Oh, for a steak, it's for specifically a steak, Gator. What would you pick?
2: For a steak, I got to have some kind of potato.
0: Yeah, of course, but what?
2: I'll go with mashed potatoes. Mashed potatoes are undefeated.
0: Okay, gravy or no gravy?
2: Gravy, yes.
0: Okay.
2: And then I'm going to go with... I like asparagus.
0: Okay. No, we're talking about
2: vegetables as a side, right?
0: Sure, yeah. Yes. Yeah, absolutely. Yeah.
1: I'm going baked potato and asparagus.
0: Baked potato and asparagus?
2: Yep. Baked potato and sour cream.
0: Oh, yep. I'm going baked potato, butter and sour cream. And the side, I do want to go with a green vegetable. Help, you know, I mean, we got this big hunk of meat over here, some starch, but so get a little healthy. But I'm going to go with probably, it's boring, but nice steamed broccoli, salt and pepper.
2: Yeah, sure. Broccoli's great. A little Harry Corvair, you know.
0: Oh, yeah. All right. I'm surprised you didn't go sweet potato because it's a little healthier, Doug.
1: Yeah, I guess that is true. Okay, sweet potato and asparagus.
2: Baked sweet potato.
1: Yes. Works for me.
2: Lots of butter?
1: No.
2: No butter?
1: No. I didn't say no butter.
2: A
1: little bit of butter.
2: Yeah, Keep it within check.
1: Keep it within check.
2: There you go.
0: All right, guys. Whenever it rains, I see so many worms. How many worms do you think are in the ground?
2: So are you like the entire ground? Or we just got like a 6-foot radius?
0: I don't know, man.
2: Let's define it a little bit.
0: Okay.
2: Let's say like a
0: 10-foot radius.
2: 10-foot radius.
0: Yeah, just around you.
2: There's a lot.
0: Gotta be, right?
2: I mean, I've never seen more worms than I was a kid coming out of the ground than I do today. I don't know. Maybe I'm just not looking for them anymore when you're a kid.
1: You're running around outside in the rain a lot when you're a kid.
2: This is true. I'm not going out there. I think in a 10-square-foot radius, you are looking, or 10-foot radius space... I'm going to say 652 worms.
1: I'm going to go under. I'm going to say 30.
0: Oh, I'm going to go. Dude, I think Gator's closer. I think there's.
2: Those things. That's the only thing live there. You don't see them unless

0: Unless the rain comes out and they're like, oh, hello, I want some water.
1: Kid, you're like me. I think we feel like there's like infinite amount of worms underneath us.
0: You start digging, it's gross.
1: You're right. And they all come out when it rains, like everywhere, out of the concrete. It's like, what? Right. What are you doing?
2: That is kind of weird.
1: Right? All right, last one here, guys. One more?
0: Yep, one more.
1: Should there be a limit of how much food you can order at the drive-thru?
2: Ooh. Okay.
0: Like, because...
2: Yes, 100%. Because I go to a drive-thru coffee place, like, once a week. And if the car in front of me is ordering for the whole office,
0: I'm pissed. Yeah.
2: I am pissed. So, yes, there should be a limit.
0: Feels like they should have to go inside.
2: Yeah, if you're like, if the whole point of the drive-through coffee place is to expedite the entire procedure, and this dude up here has got 30 coffees coming for everybody in accounting, screw that.
0: I was like, no, it doesn't matter. You're going through the drive-through, but that's an example where I could get on board with that, Doug, and I'll be pissed. I think there should be a limit. And if I think the limit should be, let's throw an arbitrary number. 12 items.
1: Wait, does that include like a combo meal that has like 4 items?
0: Yes.
1: Oh, wow. Really?
0: Yeah. They got to make them all. You don't want to sit in the drive-thru after you've ordered and now you got to wait 20 minutes because some jackass in front of you is, you know, feeding the Swiss Family Robinson up there.
1: Yeah, I definitely feel there should be a limit. I just have no idea what, like whether it's a dollar amount or actually an item amount, you know, but you can't hold up
0: the line.
1: You can't hold it.
0: You know, if that's a situation, then what they should say is, okay, please park and get out of the way. We'll bring your food to you whenever we're done making it, but we got other people to get to.
1: Oh, yeah, you definitely have to pull aside.
2: There it is. Thank you for all your questions. We'll do it again likely next week. The big old tub of pretzels here on Carson Anderson on 97.1. 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
6: Last chance to get your bold ass predictions in at 248-539-9797. Stromboli is rolled, calzone is flipped. That's from an unnamed texter. Calzone is folded, stromboli is rolled. I also think that including ricotta cheese is a determining factor. Sincerely, local fat kid.
7: So I'm looking it up right now. It says the main difference between calzone and stromboli is how they are shaped and sealed. The calzone is folded. Yeah, and there you go, and rolled. They're the same thing, isn't it? I mean, really.
6: Sure. Please give us a video of Gator typing on a keyboard using just his middle finger.
7: I'm saying I use it more. As opposed to, can I go without my ring finger? I'd rather go without my ring finger than my middle finger.
6: The primary difference between calzone and stromboli. Boy, this was a hot button topic.
8: The primary difference
6: between calzone and stromboli comes down to how they are shaped, where the sauce goes, and the cheese used inside. The calzone is essentially a pizza folded into a pocket with creamy ricotta, while the stromboli is rolled up like a jelly roll packed with Italian deli meats and gooey melted cheese. Katie and Grand Blanc.
7: Says a calzone is kind of like a taco. Stromboli is kind of like a burrito. So one folded versus rolled. I would prefer the stromboli over the calzone, I think, is how I'm interpreting that. But I'd rather just have a slice of pizza. I don't want I mean, if I wanted to put two slices of pizza on top of each other and have a folded, I'd just take two slices of pizza on top.
8: So what's a hot pocket considered?
7: I think that would be more like a burrito, I guess. So it'd be more like a stromboli.
8: Stromboli? You know the pizza hot pockets?
7: I know what you're talking about.
8: Of course you do.
6: I know what they are. No, I know what they are.
8: Oh, you do?
6: I don't use them, but I know what they are. Don't use them. I don't use them in a functional way. I don't use them. Let's get back to your phone calls. We go to Vito. You're on 97.1. Hello, Vito.
9: Hey, guys. Today.
6: What's up?
9: Love your guys' show, as
6: Thank
9: always.
6: You.
9: Just curious, is it a bold prediction or just fact that Jahmyr Gibbs will break 2,000 yards from scrimmage?
6: I like the way you worded that. I think it's a bold prediction anytime anybody goes over 2,000 yards, but
9: all right.
6: It's not the most ridiculous thing I've ever heard. I would take the under, so I suppose that makes it bold.
9: Oh, excellent. Yep. Okay, I just wanted your guys' opinion on that. I'm in the field. You guys stay great and be blessed.
6: Appreciate it, Vito. Opportunity is there.
7: Absolutely.
6: Skill set is elite.
7: He's so good.
6: Yep.
7: He's so good.
6: You know what he is? He's a weapon.
7: He is a weapon, dog.
6: Going back to day one.
7: I've heard this before. And to put a pin in it, or a bow on this.
6: Yeah.
7: Kang, the hot pocket is more calzone.
8: Is it?
7: Now that I think about it.
8: Okay.
7: Yeah. Definitely more calzone.
8: Okay. Yeah. All right.
7: Because it's like you're just folding it. You're putting it in there and putting the dough on top and crimping it like a hot pocket.
8: All right. We got 8 more minutes. Don't change your mind. All right.
7: I won't. final decision.
8: Okay.
7: I'm locking it in.
6: All right, Scott. You are the king of watching, still watching.

0: Tiger baseball and watching it with a great intent. Are you still the king of watching minor leagues?
1: Yes. Yeah, I'm paying attention.
0: Did you see what River Ryan did?
1: I saw River Ryan went 2 shutout innings, gave up 2 bloop singles, struck out a couple.
0: Mm-hmm.
1: Only threw, 20 pitches or something? 16, I think, of the 20 pitches were for strikes. He was good. Yeah, paying attention to that. And Toledo finishing their season, and Erie is in the playoffs. So watching Zayer Hope, who's had, I think, 4 hits in the first 2 games of the playoffs for Erie. They've split the games 1-1.
0: Well, Lynn Henning tweeted out today, Zayer Hope had to deal with some post-Scooble trade expectations as he settled in at the Tigers' farm stop in Erie. A guy batting 400 in his last 9 games has joined Peyton Graham and newcomer Woody Hayden as the reasons, 3 reasons Erie's in the playoffs.
1: Yeah, Peyton Graham, a shortstop. Woody Hayden's had a really nice season. And Zayer Hope, it has not gone unnoticed by yours truly, that after the rough first 10 games he had, he has been on fire. He's been outstanding for them. And his batting average, despite that horrible start, is up like .265.
0: Pretty good. Something to build on.
1: This is a guy, you're hoping it's a cornerstone, right? You don't trade away Tarik Skubal and not get a cornerstone. That's the hope.
0: Yep.
1: So no pun intended with his last name.
0: Yep. 248-539-9797. All right, so tonight we got an NFL game. God, we didn't do loser chooser.
1: Do you want to?
0: Yeah, let's do loser chooser. NFL Thursday night, and we did it last night for the Seahawks and the Patriots. Tonight we've got the Rams and the Niners. Gator, who do you think is going to lose this game?
1: I think it's going to come down to the travel experience, right? You've got the Rams are going to fly in and try to fly in and out and do it as quickly and quietly as possible, whereas the Niners have gotten out there to acclimate themselves to the time change. I think the other thing, the other factor in this is Aaron Donald is not playing, and he's not even traveling with his teammates. He's staying back. He's like, I don't need to go to Australia. You guys are good. Mm-hmm. I think that's kind of weird. Because of these things, I really like the Rams to get off to a bad start this year at 0-1. I think the Niners are poised to try to make a statement. This will be a statement game for them. And then I don't think the Rams are up to the task.
0: I feel like it means more to the Niners than it does the Rams. I kind of agree with you. I think the Rams are going to lose tonight. And I think the travel is going to make a difference. I think it was a bad move to parachute in. Having made that flight, when you get there, you are so out of whack. And now, to be fair, they had lay down beds on their plane. They were sleeping. I was flying commercial.
1: They don't even know what day it is.
0: They don't know what day it is.
1: The Rams are 3.5-point favorites in this game, too.
0: So we agree.
1: Yeah, I think the Rams lose.
0: LA Rams lose tonight. All right, there you go. Hey, just a reminder, coming up tomorrow, we will debut our first segment with the Birchie Kid every Friday inside what's going on, the very latest from Allen Park, as the Detroit Lions open their season on Sunday against the New Orleans Saints. We told you earlier the buy-in price, $197, 10th highest in the NFL. Lowest was $21 for Jets at Titans. Highest buy-in price for an opener is actually on Thursday night when Buffalo hosts the Lions, $300. And $96. I expect Detroit to be electric on Sunday. It's a team that has high expectations, should have high expectations. And you've got a division that's really, really good. And I get a sense that Detroit fans only really respect Green Bay.
1: I think you might be right. I think there's still some Ben Johnson fans out there that think that Chicago is, they're not going to take a giant step back. I think by and large, though, people feel pretty chesty about the Lions winning this division. Maybe in largest part because of the schedule, the non-divisional schedule favors the Lions over the other teams because it's a last place schedule. You're playing the last place teams in other divisions, and that matters. It really does matter. So I think there's that, but I'm not sure if I would completely sleep on the Bears.
0: I wouldn't sleep on the Bears either, but Kang, as soon as I said it, you started nodding your head yes.
2: What, sleeping on the Bears?
0: No, that just Detroit fans don't only respect Green Bay.
2: I think they do. I think, I know we're asking for bold predictions, but these bold predictions were pretty positive all the way around, right? Like a historic type of offense, bold prediction. So I think it's a combination of fans being confident in their own team being chesty, and also they just don't respect –

0: the Vikings because they, you know, they have to get another quarterback. JJ didn't work out, obviously. They think the Bears got lucky, and I think there's a hatred with Ben Johnson, so it's a lot easier to root against them. And so that just leaves you the Packers. And the Packers just have been a thorn in our sides for decades. So I think that's the only team they really kind of fear.
1: And the Packers are without some big players to start the season. No Micah Parsons for a while. Josh Jacobs looks like he's getting ready to go on a certain commissioner's list. I wouldn't be surprised if that happens any second now.
0: He already is on that list, I think.
1: No contest today to the Chargers, so that's going to be interesting how long he's going to be out for. But, yeah, that's a big stumbling point for the Packers.
2: The crazy thing is, if you look at the Bears and all the close games, late comebacks, all the things they did last year, it was impressive. But it's the kind of thing that you're one play away from it going the other direction. And now they got to play a first-place schedule.
1: I do think it's interesting with the Lions, with the predictions we got today, the bold-ass predictions, and Kang's right. A lot of those were offensive-heavy.
2: Yep.
1: I think maybe an underlying reason why we all think that it's offense heavy is because I think deep down we all feel like the offense is going to have to score a lot of points this year because we don't fully trust the defense just yet. It's a prove it thing. It's a proof of concept. Show me the defense is better.
2: We got some Hutch bold ass predictions. We got a Ennis Rakestraw bold ass prediction.
1: A Hassanin.
2: We got a Rock Yassin. We got one overall that basically said they think the secondary is going to hold over the top. What do you say?
1: Top two cuts, yeah.
2: Yeah, was it two cuts?
1: Top 10.
2: Top 10 in pass defense. So not a lot of offensive defensive predictions, but we did get some of them. And look, I can see just about all of them except the Hassanin one because he had 13 sacks. And I'm like, okay, that's a bit heavy. And I said, why don't we tamp it down to 8? And you guys were like, maybe 6, maybe 5. But if you get 6 sacks out of Ahmed Hassanin, you're getting more than you bargained for, right?
1: Yes.
2: Yep. So, should be fun. It all gets underway Sunday. Of course, NFL tonight, a college weekend that will precede the opener for the Detroit Lions. And then it's the short week before that huge game at Buffalo. A week from today, we'll be talking about game 2 for the Detroit Lions. Rico Beard has sauntered in studio. Hello, Rico. How are you?
3: Gentlemen, yeah, you're right. Yeah, week from today.
2: Isn't it crazy?
3: Yeah.
2: Yep, we're right back at it.
3: I don't know where Cookies and I will be for Lions pregame, but we'll be somewhere in the Metro Detroit area.
2: Very good. What do you guys got planned coming up next?
3: A little cleanup from yesterday. A lot of college talk, but some cleanup from yesterday. And since we're going to do a lot of Lions heavy tomorrow, I'm going to talk some college stuff today. And then Red Wings and GM and when it's going to happen. I think it's going to happen like a Friday news dump.
2: Wasn't that supposed to be last week?
3: But think about it. Perfect thing. Friday news dump, Michigan. We're going to be talking either Michigan, Oklahoma, Lions, what happened. You're not going to be talking Wings on Monday.
2: Well, if they've got a guy, I hope they're not waiting. Do it now. Stay safe. Treat each other with respect. 97.1.
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17: What a day. Big, big Thursday upon us. We have the band together. This is very exciting stuff. And we have a full show. Tons of things to get to. With your permission, Mr. Beard, I would like to just not dive into the Jalen Duren stuff. I'm tired of it. We can get to it later. Is that fair? Otto did a great job bringing it to the table. You want the qualifying offer, you can bleep yourself. And, well, Langdon got played. I have something else.
18: Okay.
17: Now, I need a favor. So what I'm going to do here is a presentation, and I need you, David, and Mr. 305. By the way, Paul says Miami minus 57.5 can't lose tonight.
18: Is it FAMU? I'm surprised there's a line.
17: Well, Paul said they're going to take a trombone to FAU skull. The point I make, I have a presentation. I need the three of you to take some notes.
18: Okay.
17: And I'm going to give you the backdrop to the presentation. And then I'm just going to roll through this. You have coined one of my favorite segments ever on this show, which is Can We Say That? I love it. I genuinely do. It's fun. I'm going to play a different game. Okay. Now, I can't use the word I want to use, but I'll say it rhymes with blit. Okay? And the game we're going to play is, can we not say this blit? Certain talking points drive me crazy. I feel like politics has made its way to sports. So I'm going to give you a backdrop to something.
18: Okay.
17: So I had a buddy of mine who covers college football. And remember, we're friends. He likes the content that we do. And was texting a little bit last night during the snooze fest of Seattle and New England. And he goes, man, have you seen the response to your Bryce Underwood stuff? And I'm like, no, I generally... Well, A, I don't care. It's whatever. I said it. I stand by anything I say, and away we go. But we started talking. And, you know, look, social media is toxic. It's why I don't have it. And it's more the comment section is just not where rational people are. But
18: so I've heard.
17: But the good part about, you know, one of the rare good things about this company, we do have a social media department. We do have analytics. So I had a few people do something for me just for fun. Because I want to end all family business, like Mo Green style today.
18: Okay.
17: And with this Bryce Underwood thing. So yesterday, I have made this point about Bryce Underwood, and I think Rico agrees. If it walks like a duck and quacks like a duck, it's often a duck. If you say enough stupid things, I am going to eventually question your intellect. Then if you go on the field... and you don't have any physical problems because you've been blessed with physical gifts that are outer worldly, but you can't process or read a defense. That's also a mental acumen issue. You know, like Drake May was a moron last night. It was mental, not physical. Well, it upset a lot of people. So I want to play a game called Can We Not Say That? So I'm going to go down this list. And these are the most

0: prevalent talking points in the comments regarding what we did. And one of them involves you.
1: Oh, I can't wait.
0: Oh, baby. Paul, are you prepared or would you like to just leave the studio? Because you may get a little uncomfortable here.
2: I'm ready.
0: You're ready? David, are you ready? By the way, you were great on Sunday Night Football last night.
3: I'll try my best last night, but I am ready for this.
0: You looked like an Oompa Loompa next to Maria Taylor. David is a dead ringer for Mike Tomlin.
1: I thought it was more Omar Epps, but I can see David.
0: Dead giveaway. All right, so are you prepared?
1: I am prepared, and Paul, you should be ashamed of yourself for 60 points on FAMU tonight.
0: All right, so number one is a PSA. I'm just trying to help people with something. I'm not even mad about it. You can't be mad about it in this line of work. To those of you who want to lob threats at me over a sports take, let's just flowchart for a second, okay?
1: Hold on. I'm sorry I interrupted you.
0: Yeah, you didn't get 4 seconds into the presentation. Yes.
1: Threats?
0: Oh, yeah.
1: Like threats of violence?
0: Yes.
1: Physical threats?
0: Yes.
1: Over things that, oh, wow.
0: Oh, yeah. No, it's great. Listen.
1: Like, my comment section is just you, Spartan, Homer, blah, blah, blah. But,
0: No. No.
1: I'm sorry. Continue.
0: No. We can get to the point I'm making is, listen, I just want to help you guys out there, okay? A, we have a security department within the company that combs comments for threats and stuff. Second of all, very good relationship with local law enforcement. I've sadly had to deal with this before.
1: Yeah,
0: don't,
1: I remember.
0: Don't make threats over sports. It's silly. I don't think your wife's going to like explaining why you lost your gig. Don't do that. Now, this is your mulligan. Just think better of it. Also, if you're one of these people and in your profile it says husband, follower of God, and father, I don't know, man. Kind of weird to be threatening people over sports. Second of all, let's scenario play this out. All right, you want to kick my ass and do whatever you want to do. How does that work exactly? Let me tell you how it works. You get arrested, then I sue you into oblivion, and you have to explain to your wife, child, and God above, it was over a Bryce Underwood take. Guys, don't threaten anyone over sports. It's not worth it.
1: Why is Daddy getting arrested at 7 a.m. in handcuffs?
0: Correct. It's not worth it. Don't do that to yourself. It's sports, guys. Okay, so here we go. Talking point number one, baby. This was number one, like Family Feud, and I'm Steve Harvey.
1: Okay.
0: Ready? He's only 19! Bing! Number one, 76 points. He's a kid, is he? Bryce Underwood is 19, but here's the problem. You wanted to play adult games. You took $12 million. You love the publicity it gets you. I'm sorry, but the minute NIL exploded, they are not college kids. Therefore, I don't treat them like college kids anymore. So I think you're fair game. Much like when I entered this business as a kid at 20 on the air and got unholy things said to me. It's part and parcel of what we do. It's gross. It's not fair, but it is what it is. Me saying that Bryce Underwood reminds me of Shea Patterson, i.e. not that smart of a quarterback, if that hurts your feelings, that's fine. But just because you're offended doesn't mean you're right. I know America 26. If you're offended, you think you're right. You're not. He's not a kid. He's a pro. Two, look at Sparty talking about U of M again. Rent free, bitch. Well, there's a bit of an issue there, and I want to explain this to you. We do an entertainment show. In an entertainment business. Now, our job is to talk about what you want to talk about. Bryce Underwood and U of M Clockgate. If it's not the biggest story in sports this week, it's one of. Once again, we cater to two things, guys. Ratings and revenue. It has nothing to do with an obsession complex. It's simply what's in the news.
1: I'm going to go with biggest story of the week. A rule got put in place because of that game.
0: Correct. Okay, so that's talking point two. Talking point three. Race. Ah, yes. A tried and true method of the dimwitted.
1: Now, you got to have to do it the right way if you're going to do that.
0: Race. So if white guy says something about black quarterback, racist. Well, we got a bit of a problem. First of all, I must have been pulling a Bernie Madoff deal with Rico for 16 years. Yes, when Rico comes over, we put the sheets away and I take down the dartboard that says I hate black people.

0: Guys, if you're going to race over a sports take, you've already told me I've won. Don't do that. You have to be smarter than that. You could not possibly think my commentary on Bryce Underwood's play and the way he acts is rooted in racism. Really? You don't think that about me. Come on. And if you did, why the hell are you listening? I wouldn't listen to a racist, and I'm white. Guys, come on. That you got to put that 3x5 away. But wait, there's more.
1: Oh, there's more.
0: There's more.
1: Because, David, I think we now know why he hates Lamar.
0: Nailed it. So, I mean, here was another one that was popular on the socials. Apparently, black law demands Rico yell at me because I question Bryce's acumen for the position. Somehow, black guy must yell at white guy if white guy comments on black guy. You, sir, didn't do your job.
1: We're still doing this. Okay. I thought maybe we dropped this in 2026, but I guess we didn't.
0: You did not. The last one, and this is possibly the saddest one, and this is a pretty sad list. Mm-hmm. Oh, you're just jealous of Bryce. Okay. First of all, you're projecting your jealousy on me. Like, you're jealous of Bryce. I'm not.
1: Why are you jealous of Bryce?
0: Well, he makes money instead. Okay, I'm a 45-year-old man. I've had a pretty good career doing this. I do things outside already. I've been blessed 10 times over. I have a wonderful family. I have an incredible wife. Man, I learned a pretty long while ago, I ain't jealous of another man. So, no, I'm not. But you're telling me you are. So here we are, all because I said the following. Bryce doing social media stuff, saying he's going to go belt ass on Western. Dumb. Bryce's comment at the podium yesterday, the body language, the attitude, the approach. Dumb. The way he acted after the game, not smart. I wouldn't be brooding like your LeBron who won a championship. Son, you just escaped Western. Bryce saying he's going to be the greatest of the greatest of the greatest ever come out of U of M. Guys, look, then you factor in Bryce's issue playing quarterback.
1: Oh, no, you forgot one.
0: What did I forget?
1: You'll never see a freshman like Bryce. He said that one last year.
0: You're right. You were invariably worse than those freshmen. But the other angle is the main issue for Bryce is the ability to process information, coverage, and do it fast. That's an acumen issue. That's an intelligence issue. That's what quarterbacks struggle with. It's what Josh Rosen struggled with. White guy. Johnny Manziel, white guy. Hell, J.J. McCarthy, noted white guy. Like, guys, the race thing has to stop. There are plenty of dumb white people, dumb black people, dumb Italian people, dumb space people. You got to stop with the race thing, okay? It's ridiculous. So here's what I really want to focus on.
1: Hold on.
0: Go ahead.
1: What time is it, Mike?
0: Game time?
1: No. What time is
0: it? 2:13.
1: It is not, Mike, okay? It is not 2:13, okay? It's racist. The two is racist.
0: You're right. The studio's now nicknamed Candyland. DiCaprio's hosting it, too. I just don't know what to say. But the one I want to focus on most, because, again, I think these talking points are asinine, but the one I want to focus on, and it was by far the most popular. Oh, look at these grown men talking about a 19-year-old. Guys, he's a pro. He's a pro. He makes more than pro quarterbacks. I didn't make the rules of engagement. I am treating him as a pro. Am I wrong for that? Any grievances from David, Paul, Sarah, Rico Beard, the Founders Club? By the way, Founders Night at Cosm tonight. Niners and Rams. If you're not crested, they ain't letting you in. The point I'm making, any grievances? But I want to throw it to the people, and I want the focus on, no matter what Bryce does, can we stop with college athletes or kids?
1: They're not kids anymore. They're not kids, because we said the same thing last year. I remember at the beginning of the year about Arch Manning and how he just looked ill-prepared to run Texas's offense, and it looked as if Texas had just backed the wrong horse. He figured it out, and he got better as the year progressed. But this time last year, we were like, man, I don't know about Arch. I don't think Texas is going to make it with him. They're going to get rid of him. So, no, once you're the star quarterback of said team, making

0: however, $2+ million a year. We're not talking about you the same way we'll talk about Jared Goff, the same way we'll talk about Matt Stafford. You're a part of the game. And for this story was is still the biggest story, Mike. A new rule got implemented because of this. NFL people came out and spoke about this.
1: Hawkeye.
0: We can't do this. Heck, Dan Campbell tiptoed and was like, I ain't touching that one.
1: Right.
0: Leave me alone.
1: So let's get to the people. 248-539-9797. The phone lines are wide open. Can we stop saying this? He's just a kid. No, he ain't. The rest of the stuff, you can power rank how stupid some of that crap is. And I want to hear from all the grievances in the room and then amongst the people. We'll do it next. 97.1.
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0: What I know about courage, I learned from my adoptive mom. She said sometimes you just gotta hold on and know we'll get through this.
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7: Okay, David, do you want me to come to you guys for the grievances or general opinions, or do you want me to get to the phones and we can do that at 2:30? It is totally your prerogative.
8: I want to speak here on the grievance here. I had no problem with what was said about Bryce Underwood at all. I didn't see race at all, because here's the thing. We cannot use kid in one sense and not use kid in another sense. And here's what I mean. And I don't really want to be too deep with this, but there are 18-year-olds fighting for our for the military that are
7: fighting for our country,
8: for our freedoms right now. And yet you're not calling them kids, but yet you want to call this 19-year-old quarterback a kid because, oh, he's playing a sport. There's no difference. He's getting paid. That's the difference. And that's what's changed nowadays.
7: Correct.
8: You have athletes that are getting paid now in college sports. I can no longer treat them as quote unquote kids.
7: No. And again, I mean, the NBA has 19-year-olds. Are we not allowed to rip them? Look, bottom line is you don't have to go down that path. That is your prerogative. But what we're not going to do is do this whole thing of you're offended, so you're right. No, you're not. No, you're not. And again, Bryce, what he puts out publicly, if it makes you more comfortable to use different terms of immature, whatever you want. No, I just think he acts in a very ridiculous and oftentimes stupid manner. Like, I thought what he did after the game was ridiculous. Thought what he did at the podium was ridiculous. I think what he did, what Rico showed me on social media with the belt to ass stuff, it's ridiculous. I think it's all ridiculous. I think only putting your mouthpiece in when we know you're going to run the football is ridiculous. Oops. The point I'm making is you can choose whatever you want, but when you're handed $12 million, you have to represent the university in a very specific manner, and he's failing to do that. His play on the field is absolutely a cerebral issue. He's not picking up the position of playing quarterback. He can't process stuff.
8: And you also can't tell me that as a captain, the quarterback, that you didn't know what your coach said about you publicly.
7: It's ridiculous.
9: David, he knew. He seems ill-prepared. He seems a little immature, because every time you want to give him the benefit of the doubt, he steps up to the microphone and says something stupid. Whether it's, I'm going to be the best player ever at Michigan. Bryce, you want a chance to... Angelique, I'm going to give you a chance to clean that up. Nope. You heard what I said. Oh, okay. His freshman, you'll never see a freshman like me. When you draw attention to yourself like that,
7: you draw ridicule.
9: Okay. Now you get the speculation. You wanted the smoke. You got to inhale it now. It's here. You wanted all of this attention. You can't all of a sudden backtrack. But why is everybody picking on him? He's asking for all of this. He's not going out there saying, I'm going to do this. I'm going to do that. Hey, it's all about the team. He's saying it's me, me, me. I will do this. I will do this. I will be the best player at Michigan. I will be the best freshman ever. So when you put the focus on you, you can't get mad when people then also put focus on him. And when you say things that are immature and then you don't back it up,

0: Like, it's one thing to go out there and say all of this stuff, and then you play lights out, and it's just like, man, I got nothing to say. He talked the talk. He walked the walk. He is not walking the walk right now.
1: Paul, Sarah, anything to add before we go to the people?
2: Where were these people so critical of a hurt feelings when literally everyone in the country was dunking on Arch Manning at the start of last year? Because he started off, he's a Nepo baby. Look at him. He stinks. He's only there because he's got the Manning last name.
1: Well, he also looked like an idiot on the field. Like, he couldn't do anything.
2: Well, he was
1: he
2: bad.
1: He looked like he was a deer in the headlights.
2: He was bad, and people criticized him for being bad, and that's kind of all you did.
1: Correct. I mean, like last night, Drake May, that wasn't a physical issue. Drake May's brain got hot-wired, and he threw three fourth-quarter picks, including a meatball sub of a game-clinching loser. That was an idiotic series of plays. I'm sorry, should I have a bleeding heart for Drake May? What is he, like a year older than Bryce?
0: Drake, it's 13-10.
1: What are you doing?
0: You're at the 15-yard line.
1: It was one of the most moronic throws you'll see of the season. So I'm not allowed to say that was a moronic play?
0: How old is he?
1: He's like a year older than Bryce. He was the youngest player in the sport last year.
0: He's not 21. He's still a kid.
1: They're not kids. None of them are kids. The minute they change the rules of engagement and these guys are making more than NFL players, don't come to me.
0: It comes with the territory. You're right. Last night, as soon as he threw the ball, I was like, oh, Drake. No. Oh, boy.
1: I said something completely different.
0: If I was a Patriots fan, I would be so upset.
1: I'd be calling him an idiot today.
0: All you had to do, out of bounds, kick field goal, overtime. with a backup QB who didn't know he was going to be playing in the
1: Correct.
0: Game.
1: That was a Club Rossini throw right there. Bad decision making by Diana. All right, you want to get to the people?
0: Yes.
1: All right, we'll go to Marcus in Detroit. He bats leadoff. Marcus, how are you?
3: Hey, what's going on, gentlemen?
1: What's going on, Marcus?
3: Everything's everything. So what I really wanted to say was, you know, I like football. I've been a football fan my whole life, right? And I think that we got to the point where we forget that it's a game. And I heard you say that, you know, there's some of the things that Bryce Underwood says that is like bonehead, immature. He's 19. He's a kid. 3 years ago, he was 16. So when I say that, then we're going to start saying we're going to treat kids like adults because of their money. Michael Jackson was 12 and carried his family, right? At 12 years old, or even the Olsen twins, right? And we're talking about sports, we just talk about money. The Olsen twins, they were millionaires. Were they adults? We have to look at perspective. Jared Goff threw 5 picks in a critical playoff game, and he didn't get as much trash as Bryce Underwood is getting.
1: Oh, boy.
3: That's a 19-year-old. No, just being honest now, right?
1: Marcus, he got assassinated. People were crazy about that game.
0: They said, we need a new quarterback. We need a mobile QB.
1: Okay, go ahead. I want to let Marcus finish, and then you and I will talk. Go ahead, Marcus.
3: But guess what? They were still saying, Jared Goff. It's like there's a free pass here.
1: No,
3: all I'm
1: not.
3: Saying is this. No, at Ford Field, oh, yes, it is.
1: Stop. Hold on now. Hold on.
3: I'm listening.
1: You're kind of doing some false equivalency. So at Ford Field, it's one thing, but then the rest of the world, like this radio station that has an open discourse with people, it was decidedly not that. Look, you will always have a segment of the populace that will align with what you're saying, Marcus. We're saying in general, we have had to do shows about people being dissatisfied with Jared Goff on a yearly basis, and yet he's the most successful Lions quarterback arguably they've ever had. He takes slander anytime he plays poorly. Anytime.
3: So when you look at it from that standpoint, and when Bryce Underwood talks about himself as a freshman, and statistically at the University of Michigan, he's probably had the best. He's won 9 games as a freshman
1: at 18 years old.
3: And he reclassified.
1: Oh, my God.
3: He reclassified. So remember, he really was supposed to have been a senior when he was a freshman.
1: Marcus, the bottom line is you're avoiding the biggest point. This sport has turned these players into professionals, yet they don't want any of the professional responsibility. That's really what you want to establish here, that they deserve all of the professional courtesies and none of the professional responsibilities.
3: I'm saying this, that we have to remember this, right? And I'm not trying to take over the show or anything.
1: No, Marcus, you're good. You held. Oh. We're talking. You're fine. Go ahead.
3: Awesome. But we also have to remember this. There's still, even the 18-year-old soldier thing, right? Because I heard him talking about that.
1: All right, so you still think they're kids. Marcus, that's a position you have. You don't have to apologize. We can, here, Marcus, this is the beauty of normal human beings. We can disagree. I'm not mad at you. I don't think they're kids. I think the gloves are off. I think they're going to be treated the same way as an NFL football.

0: player. And if you don't like that, that's fine. This show is free. You didn't pay to get into this nightclub. If you don't like what I'm saying, don't listen.
1: I was going to say, Marcus is gone, but I think Marcus is saying you could only praise people. You can't criticize people ever. Or I guess maybe I want to find out.
2: Then don't do this for a living.
1: I wanted to find out what was the age, because whatever it is.
0: Do people do this with Durin? Oh, he's

0: Like, what are we doing?
1: I mean, I like Marcus, but he was coming up with... And then Michael Jackson was 12. What?
0: Yeah, that's a false equivalency to compare a 12-year-old to a 19-year-old.
1: And, you know, he was 16 3 years ago.
0: And he'll be 22 in 3 years. We've done math. Let me take care of some business.
1: I love you, Marcus.
0: Thursday Night Football, FanDuel. 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
13: That auto response stuff you get, and I just laid it all out there and just, can we stop with the nonsense and just keep the main thing the main thing? I mean, Urban Meyer said, this kid can't process for duty. Well, what do you want me to say? That's not a physical issue. It's the hardest damn thing to do at quarterback. Why do you think Jeff George didn't succeed as a pro? He probably had the best physical talent anybody in history. He was a goofball. He couldn't do it. I mean, like, they just, I don't know what to tell you. Bryce's physical ability is outstanding. But then again, you also know how I feel about where we are with college athletics. Boats and hoes. Second of all, we've said this for years, and Rico's covered recruiting. A lot of these kids stop taking academics seriously in the eighth grade. They're pipelined for greatness. And when they go to college, what kind of degree are they getting? Go talk to a lot of these dudes graduating college. Nobody will hire them. They don't have a real degree. They don't learn a damn thing. They ain't there to play school. So, yeah, I'm sorry. I don't respect a lot of today's athletes. And I don't have to. There's no law that says I do. So, look, you can be offended or angry. That's your prerogative. I'm not asking you not to be. But I am not going to do this 2026 crap where you're offended and therefore you're right. No, you're not. I have an opinion. You have an opinion. I think where we're at right now in college athletics, they are adults. They are not to be treated as children. And that means, like, great example, Drake May played like a moron last night. What's the difference?
14: Right.
13: I can't help you.
15: I think what gets lost here, Mike, is for a lot of people, you're criticizing what the kid is doing as the quarterback for Michigan. He's not playing well. He's saying dumb things. He's drawing negative attention to himself.
13: And he does insanely dumb things on the field. Right. That throw before halftime. Are you kidding me?
15: Right. This isn't, you know, slandering Bryce's personal life, slandering Bryce's family.
13: We are taking the things in the public eye and we are grading them out on our personal scale of what we find acceptable.
15: Right. But I think a lot of people take it personal because it's like, wait. You only say good things about college players, especially college players that I like, because they're kids.
13: That's the old school.
15: When they do something great, oh man, look at this man. That's a grown man out there. Oh, he screwed up. He's just a kid.
13: Yeah, I don't do
15: Can't
13: that.
15: Can't have it both ways.
13: I agree completely with you. We'll go to the people. We'll see where everybody's at. Let's go. I think Chris was next. 97.1. Chris, how you doing, buddy?
16: I'm great. How you guys doing?
13: Good, Chris. What's the word?
16: About the Bryce Underwood situation, I'm a diehard Michigan. Well, I ain't gonna say die. I'm just a Michigan fan my whole life. But I was actually mad because I think Weston got screwed. I'm obviously, I know you guys think the same thing. But I said the same thing at work to a guy who didn't look like me. Me and Federico share the same complexion, kind of. So it's not about race. So I told a guy who looks like you, Mike. I said, man, Bryce, you don't read the defense that well. Like I just said, that's

0: he don't process stuff quick. It's like when he don't get to his first read, it's like he flushed out the pocket and don't know what to do. Even early in the game, he threw, even when he was 5 for 5, one of those passes going right past the guy, and he didn't even see him. And then another one almost got picked off early in the first quarter on like a little stop route and a safety jump. He just, it's like if you don't see that first read, if that don't go, you like, I'm going to get my arm, going to make it happen. It don't happen for
1: but
0: him.
1: But it's the same to me right now. And I'll say this. And Chris, I got to let you go because your phone is a disaster. I'm sorry. Look, these are the same things I said about Shea Patterson, a noted white guy. Look, you have to be the smartest player on the field to play this position at a high, high level. You just do. And that's a problem right now is like he is making rudimentary errors. I'm not going to whistle by that graveyard. Mm-hmm. Now, whether that's better film study, whether that is taking this more serious, I don't know what to say to you. But I'm not going to just make up excuses. He does a lot of dumb stuff on the field, and he says a lot of dumb stuff off of it. Now, what would you like me to say? No, the Ohio State game's just another game. Do you want me to say that that is a smart thing to say?
2: No. And it's even like after the Western game coming out, hey, coach is saying that your job's not guaranteed, and he's right. Did you see how I played? I need to be better. This team needs to be better. We got lucky. That was Western Michigan. We'll be better prepared against Oklahoma next week.
1: You want me to roll the audio?
2: No. That's what you should have said. That's real simple.
1: Oh, that's cool.
2: That's taking ownership. So I guess when people say, well, he's just a kid. Yeah, because he's giving kid-like responses doesn't mean you're a kid.
1: No.
2: Because grown men give kid-like responses. And
1: here's the other problem for fans. These players are given an immense amount of media training. Immense. Like, I don't know what to say. I mean, here, I'll give you another example. Mekhi Lemon, superstar at USC, unbelievable football player. He has given some of the worst interviews, and his intelligence was called into question by NFL media and fans. Is Mekhi Lemon older than Bryce Underwood?
2: Yeah.
1: Like, you can just talk about things for what they are. Bryce needs to present himself better, and he needs to pick it up on the field. The 5 inches between his ears, the processing, is what is holding him back from unlocking all of his ability. He's got to figure it out, man. Has nothing to do with physical. This dude's built like a transformer.
2: No, it does, because if not, look, I hope he doesn't go down this road, but I told you, I watched the documentary on Vince Young, and he had all the skills. He did everything. Everything came so easy to him. But then all of a sudden, when it didn't,
1: right?
2: When he wasn't the best player on the field, he didn't know how to handle that, and it started to spiral. Bryce still has time.
1: He's got. Well, listen,
2: Bryce can still fix this. Bryce can still. Hey. Dante Moore 2 years ago, you couldn't have told me we'd be looking at Dante Moore, maybe the number one pick of the draft. But Dante realized, I have to make some changes, and he did.
1: And what did I say to you yesterday? I'm not writing their season off, and I can't write him off. Now, Saturday is kind of an all-or-nothing thing. I don't think there's a middle ground. He either plays well or plays poorly, and I'm telling you, if he plays poorly, he won't be the quarterback against UTEP. That's the whole deal. I'm not writing him off, but man— whatever you put out on that field, that was regression from last year.
2: Yeah,
1: and then the way you acted off of it, I'm sorry. That is not acceptable for a team captain. David, can I take one more? I know we're a little over. Tony's been patient. I want to get to him next. Tony, welcome. What's going on?
3: Hey, how you guys doing?
1: Hey, good, Tony. What's going on?
3: I wanted to comment. I'm a 58-year-old man. And, you know, I heard your comment yesterday. And it came up at work, like, you know, when we're on lunch break and we're talking about sports and stuff like that. I don't think you meant any harm, but, you know, you guys just mentioned media training and you know, you guys been in the media 30, 40 years, whatever it may be. And to me, it's like reading the room. Okay, it seemed like I don't think you meant it this way. Mm. Let me say that. But it came off as outside of just sports. After a while, I actually agreed with you, your comment. Then it got to the point where I'm like, okay, you kind of crossed the line a little bit on that. And people at work, we felt the same, and they

0: look like me, felt the same way. And being that you're representing a city that's the blackest city in America, I think a lot of people that look like me feel that way. Not necessarily that you meant it that way, but it kind of came off that way. And to go to Rico, as your co-host, Rico is singing like you would be like Mike, you know, Mike meant it this way and not that way. And we get to a point where...
1: Tony, let me just... What did we say that crossed the line?
0: Well, it came off as like you was calling him dumb for something that...
2: It was a dumb response at the podium, Tone. You can't say that as a team captain. That was dumb.
0: Mike, you've been in media 30 years. All he said was, okay, he got a question from the reporter. He said...
1: Tony, let me help you. That wasn't a gotcha question. And I can tell you this because I worked in PR and media relationship at a university. From the second they get on campus, they are told and taught what and how to say, what to wear, what to do when you're out in public.
0: Okay, but Rico, well, you got the guy, the wide receiver from for the Detroit Lions, you're constantly saying about what he's doing. He's been in the league 5 years. So we got a 19-year-old Bryce. I mean, I get it. They have some type of media training, but that's still learned over the course of time. And I think that we tend to forget that. And the person that always, it seems like the person that does the offending, like Mike to some people, does the offending, always think the problem is the people that was offended. If you guys got so many calls and emails and social media comments and this, when you coming back the next day, that should tell you that maybe we crossed the line a little.
2: No.
0: Not intentionally.
2: No.
0: Maybe we did something a little bit.
2: No, Tony, listen, and that's your perspective, and that's fine. No, remember, I brought up six different big things that are just typical talking points, Tony. The one about you can't say X, Y, and Z, he's a kid. No, that's a topic I'm bringing up, which is our relationship as fans to the sport. I don't believe a 19-year-old in college is a kid anymore.
1: So, Tony, just when he says dumb things, just let it go by. Okay.
2: And if I say right now he is lacking the acumen to play the position, well, Urban Meyer agrees with me. So what would you like me to say? And second of all, I don't represent anyone other than me.
1: And
2: like I don't represent.
1: And for anybody who got offended, also said Dan Campbell said dumb things talking about Terrion Arnold. Okay, said that. Said something dumb. Same with Brad when he talked about his secondary. Brad, what did you expect me to do? People say dumb things. We're allowed to call them out on dumb things.
2: And if you say enough of them, I question your intellect. Stop saying stupid things.
1: There's no crossing the line. You don't get coddled because you're a black quarterback at Michigan. It doesn't work that way.
2: Uh-oh. 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
7: Psst. Hey, over here.
8: What?
7: Right here, on the side of the house.
8: Who said that?
7: Look down. I'm right at your feet.
8: Wait, the basketball?
7: Yes, the basketball. Right down here, where the kids left me a long time ago. Man, you know how lonely it is being a ball and not being able to bounce or roll?
8: Excuse me?
7: Remember when you got me for the kids? You said, now kids, you have no excuse not to go outside and play.
8: Uh-huh.
7: Wow, I'll miss flying through the air and hearing the shouts of joy when I swish through the basket. What do you say? Could you give me a little air and remind the kids of how fun I still am?
8: 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Oh, wow. You are flat.
7: Easy. I'm ticklish. Let's get bouncing.
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1: For the millions living with COPD, breathing becomes a real struggle. COPD stands for chronic obstructive pulmonary disease, but you may have heard of it as chronic bronchitis or emphysema. 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COPD is the fourth leading cause of death in the U.S. It kills one person every 4 minutes, and it took my grandmother. 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
1: I just need a little patience from people on the phones. I am going to get right to you. We just have a little business to attend to here for a few moments. Rico Beard, go. Go.
2: All right, we got the NFL season getting ready to start. So, guys, it's time for some receipts. So, we're going to start off with the awards, like the Coach of the Year, MVP, Comeback Player of the Year, Offensive Player of the Year, Defensive Player of the Year. You guys ready?
1: Okay.
2: We'll start off easy. We'll go with Coach of the Year.
1: Jim Charles Harbaugh, because the Bolts are going to the Super Bowl.
2: Arbs. Okay.
3: So usually it's a coach that has a team that comes out of nowhere. It's not actually the team that's the best team that everyone expects a lot from. So I'm going to say a guy that hasn't won as many as you possibly think he would have won. I'm going to say Andy Reid wins Coach of the Year.
2: Aaron Glenn. Paul says Aaron. Oh, Andy Reid.
1: Aaron Glenn.
2: I'm just joking.
4: I'm going to go with D'Amico Ryans here. I think they go far this year. So I'm going to choose him as Coach of the Year.
2: I'm going to go with something very similar to what Paul said. I think it's a team that America's been waiting for because it's been called America's team. Going Brian Schottenheim. All right. Your Comeback Player of the Year.
1: Doesn't this feel like this is baked in for Mahomes? Like it a does. Sympathy award? I'll say Mahomes.
3: Yeah, I mean, if he completes a full season and is just halfway what he usually is, he's going to win this award. It's a given.
4: So I think it is a given that is Mahomes award, but I am not going to go with Mahomes because I am going to go with our show joke, Tank Dell.
2: Okay.
1: David, you are just going down with the ship.
2: I'm going to go with somebody who I think can really make some noise in this league. He's in a better situation. And this is his redemption tour.
1: Okay.
2: I'm going Kyler Murray.
1: Plausible. I mean, look, it's Kevin O'Connell. It's on the fast track. When Kyler has played a healthy season, and I know that's not always the case, he is a highly productive player. The theory is you get him out of Arizona, you put him with a Super Bowl roster. That's a way cooler suggestion than us just burping out of Mahomes.
2: Mahomes is probably the safe betting favorite, but just Kyler Murray. Offensive Player of the Year.
1: So this is the non-quarterback MVP.
2: Yes.
1: All right. I'm going to take a shot here. I'll try to be creative. How about Ja'Marr Chase? How about Ja'Marr Chase to have a JSN-type season? Burrow healthy, Bengals kind of that chic pick to be good. And Chase, if Burrow's healthy, he's the best receiver in the sport.
2: I like that.
3: So I'm going to go with a guy who a lot's going to be on his plate this year. Because his quarterback situation is not good, and that's Bijan Robinson. He's going to have to do a lot of work for the Falcons offense.
1: He might be dead by week three.
3: He's going to have like 300 and some carries, I think. I think he's going to put up a lot of yards, and he's going to win
1: the award. Any interest in Jahmyr Gibbs then? Isn't that kind of the same thing?
3: No, because they have St. Brown, they have JMO, they have Laporta. The Falcons just have London and him. He's going to get a lot of work.
1: What about your man Kyle Pitts? Mm. Gross. David, go ahead.
4: So you mentioned my selection, and I think this one's almost a lock as much as Mahomes is for comeback player. I think it's Jahmyr Gibbs.
1: Mm.
2: I can see that, David. I mean, he's going to be the bell cow of the offense. I'm going to do a double dip. I'm going to go with Justin Jefferson.
1: Should I just buy you a Vikings flat brim right now?
2: I mean,
1: yeah, I'm going to get Rico a Matterhorn.
3: That's a good pick because, unfortunately, Mike, I think Justin Jefferson is the best receiver in the NFL.
1: Okay. Paul, remember, it's okay to disagree.
2: Well, I figure, you know, it's not Jordan Love or it's not the Bears, so this is safe.
1: Minnesota's the pity prize.
2: Okay. Defensive Player of the Year.
1: I am going to go with Will Anderson. I think he's just built different. I think, unlike Aiden, he's on a dominant defense. He has a player opposite him in Danielle Hunter that can free him up. I just think Will Anderson is built different. I'm going to go with him.
3: I'm right with you, Mike. It's Will Anderson Jr.

0: it's his time. He needs the award. It's to cement his legacy as the second best pass rusher in the NFL behind Myles Garrett, who I think won't get as many votes because his votes will be cannibalized because Aaron Donald will get some votes.
1: I'm going to go with the clean sweep so far. Will Anderson already gave his coach of the year because I think they go far. It's because of the Will Anderson
2: and Tank Dell.
1: And Tank Dell, you're right.
2: You know what? I didn't know. Yes, it is a clean sweep. No Myles Garrett. Wow. Okay. MVP.
3: God help me. Here we are. Justin Herbert. Because the Bolts are going to the Super Bowl.
2: Okay. If I got the Vikings, you got the Charger Bowl.
3: I do. I'm walking around with a gallon of milk like Jim Harbaugh. It's Justin Herbert's time.
2: Okay.
0: Who puts up video game numbers that the voters love? Lamar Jackson wins his third.
1: No, I'm going to go with Matthew Stafford here. He wins his second.
0: In a row?
1: Yes.
2: I actually agree with one of you. Paul Sarah.
1: Mm-hmm.
2: It's Lamar with spite of Michael.
3: Hey, man, don't spite me.
2: And he said he loves the offense.
3: Go win something.
2: He loves everything about this new offense, so I'm going Lamar Jackson.
0: That's the beauty of the MVP award, though, Mike. He doesn't actually have to win a playoff game to win the award.
2: MVP.
3: The empty calories award goes to...
2: All right. That's our award segment, MVP... awards for the
3: Rookie
2: NFL.
3: Rookie of the Year, real quick. Oh, just want to go around there?
2: We got enough time. Rookie of the Year, go. Offense or defense, go. You can pick one.
3: You know what? For my dad's sake, Arvell Reese.
2: Okay.
3: Please, God, something nice for the Giants.
0: Offensive Rookie of the Year, Jeremiah Love. Defensive Rookie of the Year, no bias here, Reuben Bain Jr.
4: Yeah, that's bias.
3: Honestly, it's good. No, it's not. Reuben Bain, the reports have been great, and the guy's a football junkie. Yeah. Basically sleeps at the facility. How about Carnell Tate, by the way? Maybe?
1: Defensive is Caleb Downs. Offensive is Carnell Tate for me.
2: Downs, defense.
3: Hold on. Who did Minnesota draft for Rika? All right.
2: No. Stribling. Offensive, defensive, Caleb Downs.
3: All right.
2: Excellent work. There's your picks.
3: Back to the phones.
2: Those are the awards for the NFL 97.1.
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0: guys, this is the life we chose. I can't help you. Right. Also, Rico had to sort through. Apparently, there's a black law that he has to yell at white guy about everything.
1: That, I'm just going to let that go because that is so ignorant. I mean, the last call, like, just, was it Tony? Just say the quiet part out loud. Like, you kind of went over the line. Like, no, you say dumb things. We're on the air 20 hours a week. Guess what? We're going to say dumb things. And you know what? People can call us out for saying dumb things. Trust me, they do it all the time.
0: It's part and
1: parcel.
0: But
1: the fact that he's a black QB means that all of a sudden he is treated with kid gloves and he could just say and all the things that he wants and we just pat him on his head. That's what's wrong with society right now, okay? If you want the job, then act like it.
0: You can't say that about a black quarter, but you're black. Oh, no. That might defeat some of the talking, right. But you don't get to say that.
1: If you do good things will be said about you.
0: Correct. Look, I have...
1: It's a two-way... I'm sorry. No, it's a two-way street.
0: That's my point.
1: Oh, people... Oh, you went a little too far.
0: No,
1: really? Because he... backed up dumb thing by more dumb things. I'm going to be the best player ever at Michigan. And then you go on there, I'm going belt to ass to Western Michigan. That didn't age well. And then afterwards, your coach, not me, not Mike, not David, not Paul. The coach says, no job's guaranteed. You know, I'm just saying. Oh, did he? He said that. Bryce, you know damn well he said that.
0: He was told he said, I guarantee you the way the media training went, you're going to get asked about this. Be ready. Right. Here's an idea.
1: And the media training. Bruh, I did the media training. I know exactly what players are told beforehand.
0: So the overall question, outside of Rico and I busting balls, do you believe college athletes should still be free of criticism like their professional counterparts? Now, mind you, let me just state for the record, how long have I called college football and college football players and college basketball? It's boats and hoes. How long have I discussed with you how dumb the average person is and then half the people are dumber than that? I do not have a very high opinion of athletes. I mean, have you heard me talk about Cam Scatabo? I think the guy's an IQ of 3 with no zero behind it. Like, Cam Scatabo might be one of the dumbest human beings I've ever seen. He's white. So you got to lose the race thing as a crutch.
1: Well, see, that's what bothers me because I like to think we're equal opportunists. If you say dumb things, no matter who you are, no matter who you voted for, no matter what color you are, we'll call you out on it.
0: That's it.
1: But the fact that, you can't say this about this, why not?
0: Drake May played like a moron last night. Any outrage with that remark? We're going to go to a show legend and noted Michigan fan. He'll set us straight. We're going to go to Dre in Southfield, 97.1. Dre, how are you, sir?
2: I'm glad to be back, man. Thanks for taking my call.
0: Thanks for being back. What's going on, buddy?
2: So, kind of two parts I want to kind of hit on. And, you know, I'm glad Rico, he went there, you know, because I know Rico could attest to this. You know, we know as black men when we hear other black people talk about things and we can kind of curtail what they're wanting to get at, but sometimes they won't say it, given probably due to the forum that we're on right now. But, and this is not necessarily your problem, Mike. I think a couple things are happening. One, I think where people might think you went a little bit too far was calling him dumb as opposed to, I think, the better word or where I feel like most of his issues lies in maturity. Now, in terms of reading the defense and on the field processing, I think that's fair. But I think the words you use were he's not smart. And I think some people, especially a local kid, his family's probably here, they're probably taking it really defensively.
0: But guess what? Their feelings are not my concern. They took $12 million and decided to stay home and be the quarterback at Michigan. I didn't do that.
2: You're right. No, you're right. I was just trying to give more context as to what.
0: No, that's fine. And Dre, let me say this before you continue down the line. What did I say at the start of this? The problem in this country right now is this acceptance that because someone's offended, they're right. No, right. I have an opinion. They can have an opinion. They can call me a horse's ass. I don't care. Dre, I just said Drake May was a moron last night. Any problem with that statement? Right.
2: No.
0: It's sports, man. I don't know. No. Maybe he'll go on to be a neuroscience major. What do you want me to tell you? Right now, any media engagement he has, he's saying a lot of dumb stuff. And on the field, he don't look.

0: anywhere ready to process as fast as it takes, man. Quarterback is a brutally difficult position. What do you want me to say?
1: No, you're right. And I think also people have to understand this. I hate when people use sports. You say it all the time. Sports isn't real.
0: No.
1: You know, but it's not like real life. You know, yes, if this is Bryce Underwood, the 19-year-old. It's a regular student at the University of Michigan. He gets caught with, you know, drinking underage at a frat party. Yeah, people will hear that and say, yeah, you're being young and dumb, right? And that's part of the course of being in that age group and in that setting. But he's not Bryce Underwood, the Michigan student. He's Bryce Underwood, the starting quarterback at the University of Michigan,
0: correct,
1: making $12 million in a total NIL deal. It's a totally different responsibility that comes with that position. Mm-hmm. He's in a position that is atypical of a 19-year-old, so you can't compare him to that.
0: Correct.
1: Whether it's fair or not, it comes with the responsibility.
2: And it comes with being captain as well. Dre, I'm with you.
1: Yes,
2: nobody's asking him to go out there and be Myron Rolle. I'm just simply saying, go out there and be responsible. You're the captain of the team. Act like it.
1: Yeah, and the more frustrating thing is that if you think that people are being not fair, look at other examples of quarterbacks that do handle themselves in a certain way. Look, when you're talking about criticism, I think you're dealing with a young man, and it goes back to the first thing you said about, you know, you never see anything like this. He's probably excelled his whole life. And I think he's had this image of what he was going to do as soon as he got to college. And he's battling with reality clashing with what he perceives he is, which he may eventually be. But right now, son, you're not that. And you are struggling. And maybe it's not his fault. And I do kind of pity Bryce and other kids who are great athletes coming up in this era, is that they get coddled so much.
0: There it is.
1: That they never get the opportunity to mature, to grow and learn how to take criticism without it being some kind of personal attack. And that may not even be his fault, but it doesn't mean it's not real. And it's okay to call it out. And guess what? He can change it. And if he grows and starts being more mature and starts conducting
0: himself
1: better,
0: there you go.
1: Then that will be called out.
0: You don't have to be who you were 10 minutes ago. But it's incumbent upon Bryce, and you touched on something, Dre. And I do take this part serious. I may hate where the sport is at. I may think the money's an absurdity. But if you are being paid that money, whether you like it or not, you are representing a great university. You are representing all the people who came before you. I don't think Bryce is doing a great job representing the university right now. Because anytime he talks, it's something ridiculous.
1: Just real quick, I want to give you an example because you guys, one thing that last caller brought up, he didn't say the name, but he was referring to J-Mo when you guys were on J-Mo a couple of times for the gambling and then also
0: and guess
1: being
0: what?
1: Out late at night.
0: Perfect example. He went from doing a bunch
1: better.
0: Of dumb crap cool. to being a guy yeah. that we don't worry about now and a
1: exactly.
0: guy who's off
1: That's
0: a 1,000-yard season and no one can even critique him because he's made the changes.
1: Yes. Yeah, I just want to give you an example of like, yeah, I'm glad you brought that up. You realize they haven't talked about him. Why? Because he's making better choices. It's that simple.
0: He's locked in on football. He is being paid to stay out of the news, stay out of the blotter, and score touchdown. That's the deal. I don't have to worry about J-Mo now. We're good. That's the whole point.
1: I appreciate the time, man.
0: No, Jay, Dre, you got it. It's just, that's the whole thing. Like when he went to the podium yesterday and the cut. He knew what Whittingham said. He knew it. You can't go up there and go, oh, I hadn't heard it. That's cool. What?
2: He knew how he played.
0: You're the captain of the damn team.
2: He should have known just how he played in the game. This is going to be a rough press conference, but I'm the captain. I wear the C. I have to go up there and talk. It comes with the territory. If you don't want to do that, give up the captainship, and you can go back and fade into the background.
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6: I'm going to get right to the phones, but I am yet to go to text. So David, I'm sure, has basically an entire Bible of text. David, please.
7: Sure do. Underwood played on a high school team where everyone was recruited. He played against teams like Churchill and Wayne Memorial, not CC. He sucks. That is Nico in Livonia.
6: Once again, I can say the way he's playing is unacceptable. I am not going to close the book on this kid, and you're going to be stunned about my opinion this weekend against Oklahoma, but we'll save that for later. Be careful saying he's all done. Do I think his back is against the wall against Oklahoma? And if it doesn't go well, that might be it for him. I think that's plausible. Look the way you looked against Western Michigan. You won't be playing against UTEP.
8: How'd you get to back against the wall in game two?
6: Because he's been that egregiously bad and they lost to Western Michigan. I mean, that kind of doesn't. David?
8: No. It's just how ridiculous when you say those words out loud.
7: After hearing all the positive all summer.
6: Right, yeah, but hold on. That's the other problem. That's the other problem now. Here, I'm going to call more people stupid. We're getting everybody got today. I think the media is a bunch of damn fools. You will never go to any college campus, any media that covers any college football team, and have them write the article that says our quarterback room is Antonio Brown's Ziploc of gummy penises. You won't find it. Everybody's working hard. Everybody's developing. Everybody is just
8: in their life.
6: Super sweet. They're like the old Dr. Pepper commercial. It's the sweet one. Everybody.
8: Little sweet.
6: Yeah, everybody's quarterback room is little sweet. Have you ever considered that maybe you were lied to, people?
8: I heard you heard it too this morning. Yeah.
6: It's the sweet one. Exactly. Here's your off-season report for Texas Tech. Go ahead.
9: It's the sweet one.
6: Yeah, but you lost Sorsby. Who do you even have playing quarterback?
9: It's the sweet one.
6: Oh, that's all it is.
8: You heard it this morning. I heard from a caller who calls every show around here. I'm not even going to call him out, but it's like, buddy. Well, the media said he was all this great player, and I was like, did you ever think of option B?
6: You were lied to.
8: You got lied to. Well, why would the media say all that? We're going to flow chart back to, you got lied to.
10: Maybe Eric Weddle wasn't searching for clicks.
6: Uh-oh. Oh boy. Woo. All right. Is that Paul Sarah or Terry Bollea? All right.
8: The top rope.
6: All right.
8: You know what? Just for that, Paul, go ahead and hang 60 on FAMU tonight.
6: Poor FAMU. All right. To the people. David, one more. Go ahead.
7: Bryce was second to last in Big Ten QB rating last week. That's not race. It's bad play.
6: Correct. I think I'm so tired of the race stuff. Bruh, there's no race. There's no race when you're talking about sports and players.
8: It's just performance and what you put out there. Here, I think Jackson Dart, another guy, IQ a 10. Inconvenient for the race people.
6: Well, here's the thing.
8: He's white.
6: For the race
8: thing. And he's my quarterback, and I think he's an idiot.
6: For the race thing, if you're talking about the play on the field, that's not race, okay? Is it race when we sit here and talk about how bad J.J. McCarthy is, and now he's the third-string quarterback?
8: Yes.
6: He should have been cut.
8: Yes.
6: That's not racist. Well, that's just fact.
8: But you have a known hatred of white people. I'm kidding.
6: And Michigan people. So you know what? I'm double-dipping right now.
8: No, you're making that. That's the point. It's so stupid. It's a lazy defense mechanism because you don't want to have the actual conversation.
6: So what I got to sit here and say, Mike, you know what? That's not fair. Bryce, if I have to interpret what you said, then maybe you should think about what you're saying. A person shouldn't have to interpret that.
8: Well,
6: you're the quarterback of Michigan. You're a grown man, whether people like to think you're a kid or not. Say it with your chest.

0: Yes. Say it loud.
1: And guess what?
0: Say it proud.
1: Guess what? This is the consequence of NIL. This is the consequence of where the sport is. Yep. 10 years ago, we would show far more grace, and we would treat him as an amateur, and we would treat him as a kid.
0: Right.
1: I can't change where it is, but there's an innocence lost when you take the 12 mil.
0: Right.
1: And
0: back
1: I admit
0: in the day,
1: this.
0: It was Brian Otney, and it was funny. Now, not so much.
1: Uh-oh. Uh-oh. Good pull by you.
0: Thank you.
1: That was a great offensive line at State Day. You remember Sean Poole, the kid they had out of Flint?
0: Yes.
1: It's back when State had offensive lineman, Dave.
0: But he was white, by the way.
2: Been a while. I'm sorry. It's been a while.
0: But, yeah, Otney would say some doozies. So much so that the media came up and said, hey, guys, could you not talk to him? I know why you're going over there. Just walk away. Let's talk to somebody else.
1: Moron. 248-539-9797.
0: He passed away, I
1: think. No.
0: I think he did.
1: Really?
0: I think he did. I got to double check.
1: All right. So I'm not up on the times of like D-list Spartans.
0: Hey, he will always be a celebrity to me.
1: Okay. I'll listen about that at commercial, I'm sure. Go to Victor 97.1. Vic, how you doing, buddy?
3: Oh, just enjoying this Thursday. I have three can we not says. But first, Rico, you had made a point that, soldiers 18, 19 overseas fighting, they should be getting paid $12 million.
1: Mm-hmm.
3: The first one, can we stop putting Bryce Underwood in front of a microphone? The second, because unfortunately I listen to the morning show because I'm up at like 4 a.m. for work. All I hear in the morning is John Jansen disrespecting Valenti. Like, I've listened to your guys' show for 10 plus years. It's my favorite show.
1: Well, what was John's issue today? I can't keep up.
3: I don't know. Something about what you said about Michigan. It's so many.
1: Oh, you mean the part where all we said is there's a movement that there are a lot of people that support Tommy Carr and that Bryce doesn't have that long of a leash, and if he doesn't play well, you might see a change. Right, so we were right about that. So either John's sources suck, or he sits on information because he's bought. So which is it?
3: Oh, I think that was it. Yeah, and then third, this is more for the Michigan people. Can we not have any more scandals? You have two scandals in within a 1 week period. All right, it's getting ridiculous. Lastly. I do hope Bryce gets benched and Tommy Carr plays, not because Bryce is not a great player, but I think it will put some perspective into him and knock out some of that arrogance and ego. Because when he was asked, what do you think about the coach saying you might not, your job's in jeopardy? He's like, oh, it's cool. Like, dude, have a real serious answer. You're at a press conference.
1: Well, that's, again, it's a part of an issue. And Victor, I take every athlete on a case-by-case basis. If you don't offer thoughtful commentary, if every time a microphone gets put in front of you, you say something stupid, I don't know how to help you. His comments about the Ohio State game, stupid. His comment the other day, not bright. What he did with the whole belt-to-ass routine. Dude, don't disrespect your opponent that way. Why are you doing this? You'll never see a freshman like me. Okay, then. Look, you just only get so many swings and misses before you're starting to label yourself. My belief is this. Part of the salary you make when you are one of the highest paid quarterbacks in America is that you are supposed to represent that university and that locker room, and you're a team captain. Do you believe he's doing that right now? That's before we get to his play. I don't want my team captain acting that way. And I'll tell you this. Flip the script. Sparty! First of all, if Michigan State needed a Hail Mary to beat Western Michigan, I would knock the stadium down. Second of all, if I saw Alessio...
0: Hail Mary to beat Toledo.
1: If I saw Alessio brooding after escaping Toledo, I'd my head would explode like the Titan sub. I wouldn't be able to handle it. That is so absurd. It was such an absurd visual. The only thing that outdid it was the crowd storming the field.
0: Oh, no. But, Mike, they were kids. They were just students. They were enjoying the moment.
1: They're idiots. You can't storm the field as a 30-point favorite. You can't do it.
0: You know what? You've earned this one.
1: And then him mean mugging like he's LeBron in Game 7 at Miami. Bryce,
0: right?
1: My God, you should have dropped to your knees and said a Hail Mary and an act of contrition here. What are we doing?
0: That wasn't a comeback

0: win over Indiana. That wasn't, oh, you just beat Ohio State in the Big Ten championship game. That was Western Michigan. You never should have been down. The funny thing was, 24 hours before that, to be down to a MAC school was all laughs and giggles and ha-ha jokes until it was them. And then it was, we got to storm the field. We just beat Western. You got to live with that one.
1: Well, there's a reason they sing Mississippi.

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10: Let's get straight to the people. By the way, I don't know when we're going to get to it. I'm hoping it'll be today. I think you're going to be stunned about my opinion about Michigan and Oklahoma. Because here's how this usually works. See, we're sitting here, and I have not written Bryce off. I am going, it's like reading a book. I'm not predicting the end of the book. I'm just telling you the chapters I've listened to and watched. As we sit here today, it are not good. But, whatever.
11: What? It are not good.
12: That just makes up for my math problem.
10: But what I'm saying is, in sports, just when you're ready to bury a team and a player, just when you're ready to say, oh, we can close that book and...
12: You're going to pull an Arch Manning?
10: I think whatever Michigan has, whatever the best version of Bryce is, whatever the best version of that O-line is, this team is, what Whittingham is, they are so embarrassed after last week. They are public enemy number one. No one outside of Michigan fans is rooting for them this weekend. I actually think whatever their best version is, you're going to get it Saturday.
12: Okay.
10: And we'll have that conversation.
12: I'm going to go get the marker. This is going up on the board.
10: We can do that.
12: Because I think that this has nothing to do with Bryce. They're going up against their kryptonite, the same kryptonite the Detroit Lions have, the mobile QB.
10: Oh, Mateer's legs are going to be something they have to focus on. Remember. But I also, look, I'm telling you, I have a hard time believing that Michigan is that bad. Or that, and let me say this, and that Bryce is that bad. I'm trying to be as fair as possible. I can in one hand say what you've given me so far with your words and actions is unacceptable. And it makes me question who you are. That doesn't foretell what you get Saturday. This is it. If it goes bad, let's say they go down in flames Saturday. Can we say his career might be over at Michigan? Because here's the other thing. Rico, real Michigan fans, not the bird brains, they know they're 0-1. Whittingham would be effectively starting his career 0-2 at home with Indiana, with Oregon, with Penn State, et cetera, et cetera, et cetera, looking him in the face.
12: Bruh,
10: you're talking about DEFCON 1.
12: I'm going to say Iowa week 4, a game that you probably thought you were going to win.
10: But you get my point.
12: No, I would say the only reason why is because when Mateer played Michigan last year, he became the favorite for the Heisman right after the game, until he got injured.
10: I'm giving them...
12: I understand. So for me, saying this has nothing to do with Bryce. Michigan could play a good game. I just think Oklahoma's a better team.
10: I'll take the 5.5.
12: Okay.
10: I'll take the 5.5.
12: Oh, the devil's number.
10: You set the terms.
12: The devil's
10: number. You set the terms. Okay. We will do this. But I'm telling you, whatever they have, they're going to give. Otherwise, if it goes really, really bad, then they're gutless. and you've got bigger problems than even King Sparty could tell you about.
12: I think really, really bad is even if they lose by one.
10: Yeah, but I'd still cover and it's a win.
12: Oh,
10: I just want a win against you. Okay. I know there's no way you're taking Michigan plus 5.5, so I'll bet it with you. I believe Bryce has to be better. There's no world Bryce can be that bad. I may not think he's Joe Montana, but there's no world he's that bad. That even DJ Lagway was embarrassed at that performance. That was bad. That was atrocious. To the people. We'll go to David. Noted Wolverine. David in Ohio. David, what's good, buddy?
1: It's been a better week. I can put it to you that way.
10: I hear you loud and clear. What's going on?
1: First off, I want to apologize to you for my stupid fan base.
10: It's all right. I'm used to
1: everything from you. I know you are, and it doesn't make it any better. It actually makes it worse if you hear me.
10: Yeah, I do.
1: So I want to do that. Rico, I want to apologize to you for my last phone call because I basically said that I didn't think Bryce was going to be taken out by week three, but here we are. So
10: David, it's okay. But thank you. I appreciate that. At least you can admit it.
1: No, yeah. And you then must my have last good sources. Apology is to David because

0: I got hung up on last on Tuesday when I was calling in to defend him, because I mean I would easily have handed that game back, that win back very easily, and I still will never acknowledge the fact that we won that game. And everybody can kill me for it or whatever they want to do for it, but that no, I will never acknowledge that win. But anyhow, moving on. Mike, you're 100% on point. You can definitely crush Underwood for his performance on Saturday. You can hold his feet to the fire. He wants to bring home $3.75 million a year. Well, then you get what the other side comes to, especially when you're going to play like that. Everything's pretty much been said the hour I've been on hold, so I'm going to kind of go with what you just kind of brought up there this in the last, right before you brought me on. Do I think Michigan can even compete against Oklahoma? Yeah, you're right. Michigan is going to give everything to Oklahoma that they got. The problem of the matter is, if you remember my phone call from last week, I don't think there's much there. Mm. Now, that bad against Western? No, never saw that. Not even going to sit there and act like I even predicted that, because that's not even close. My issue of the matter is, Bryce is worse than even what most people even looked at. As bad as it looked on TV, it's worse on the film. Even the best drive of the day, the scripted first drive that everybody in Michigan wants to clamor over and they want to talk about, and they want
1: to
0: ask
1: Buchanan
0: like
1: to bail him out. It was a bad ball that he got bailed out on.
0: Yeah, second play of the game, he can't catch the snap. Now he's got to throw the ball in a heave and hoe type of way, and somehow J.J. And it's kind of ironic, because the beginning of the game, J.J. bails him out. The end of the game, J.J. bails him out. And everything in between is Bryce Underwood reverting back to what he was last year and even worse than what he was. He's still staring down wide receivers. And, yeah, I'll take what Mike said yesterday, and I'll run with it. He's not getting any better. And I don't care what Jordan Palmer says. I don't care what any of the guys out of Ann Arbor says. And yes, you're right. I think that's what I'm most ticked off about. It's not that I believed the hype coming out of Ann Arbor about this kid, because I should have known that at the end of last season, there was going to have to be a huge jump for Bryce Underwood to even make this team competitive this year. So I didn't believe myself from the off season to spring football. Then spring football happened, and I saw, and everybody saw what they saw, and it was absolutely atrocious. And then we want to sit there and act like from spring football to the beginning of summer that there's this drastic improvement. Well, as bad as he was, there's no drastic improvement that's going to make him all of a sudden this great quarterback. And then we want to sit there and hear from the end of summer through fall camp that there was another drastic improvement. So I want to sit there. It's not that I believed everything that was coming out of Ann Arbor, but I sat there and I was like, you know what? Maybe it was the internal optimist of me and sitting there like just thinking old time Michigan football. I'm like, oh, maybe there was some drastic improvement.
1: All I will ask you, David,
0: yep,
1: I just ask you, Saturday at noon, give love one more chance. You owe it to yourself and you owe it to your team. Yes, I'm telling you. David, let love in your heart. Saturday at noon, give them one last shot at the OK Corral.
2: Are you leading the team out the tunnel?
1: No, I know what I know about sports.
3: Yeah, I got you.
0: I know what you know about sports too, but where are you at with Sparty?
1: I think we're terrible.
0: Where are you at with Sparty?
1: I don't think we have any talent.
0: Right now? What did you see on the field Saturday?
1: I'll tell you what I saw for Sparty. They at least had a coach that had a pulse. Okay, so we didn't have a wax figurine with Jonathan Smith. They tried really hard, which is, I don't know, like, well, he's got a decent personality. Right, but he looks like Gargamel. You're not going to, like your sister's dating a monster. The point is, they don't have any talent. They didn't turn the ball over 8 million times. Special teams, they got a kicker. Everything else is crap. They don't have any talent. It's exactly what I said. Pat Fitzgerald didn't bring anything with him because he was unemployed. And then they went to the portal and they got a collection of players that Rico and I don't know.
2: You don't like Cam Edwards? You told me about him.
1: I told you he's good, but right, he's going to be dead by week three.
2: Right, but they got talent.
1: No, they do not.
2: Cam Edwards is talent.
1: No, they have a talent. They do not have talent.

0: talent comprehensively. They do not.
1: They got talent. They just don't have a ton of talent.
0: Okay. Semantics. I don't think they're anything. I think they'll be lucky to be a 6-6 team. They'll try hard. They'll be well coached. Best I can say. Maybe we have a kicker. Is that okay?
1: Of course.
0: I agree
1: with you.
0: Too formal. Oh, boy. All right. 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
11: We're going to get to the people. Enrico still can't get over.
12: I can compartmentalize things. My issue with what Bryce is presenting at the podium or with how he acts off the field and then the way he plays on the field, man, I can put that separately. That has nothing to do with Saturday. Saturday's the last stand at the OK Corral. I truly believe that in my heart. And whatever Michigan has to offer, Oklahoma's going to get it. Like, I mean, this is a scared, endangered animal backed into a corner. And I know sports, man.
13: No. And if Michigan comes out prepared and even scripted the way they did the first drive, I could easily see that happening. It's just after the emotions wear off and after the adrenaline dies down, Then what's next? If they're up 14-0, then yeah, at that point, Bryce is going to put the cape on and he's going to fly around the big house.
12: Well, here's what I think they're going to do to simplify things for Bryce, because he can't read defenses, which again, that's a classroom issue. That's a film study issue. I think they got to run him. And I mean run him a lot. And by running him and by activating a real read option, right? Like, I always view Michigan's read option game where the faucet is off, that the read is actually fake because Bryce never keeps it while the DN crashes down. If they run him, it will make the defense pause. And that will open up his first read, which he can actually, well, I'd hope he could execute the first read. I might look like the dumbest human being on earth, and that's fine. Unlike some of these snowflakes, I don't get offended by that.
13: It's not about looking dumb. I would say this, that could work, except for
12: Brent Venables is a mad scientist.
13: You couldn't run the ball against Western's defense.
12: Mistakes were made. I'm not accepting that they're that bad. I can't after 1 week. And that's why
13: I was all set to see what Savion and

0: And Marshall, like, I thought they had the running game. I'm like, they're going to run Western to death.
1: I'm giving them one more shot.
0: And they were less than 3 yards a carry.
1: Look, we ordered takeout. It didn't go well, but the reviews are good. We're going to give it one more shot. You
0: probably need to avoid the gas station sushi.
1: Okay. I'm gonna go to Al, 97.1. Al, how you doing, buddy?
2: Hey, what's going on, fellas? You guys are the greatest.
1: Oh, thank you. Al. What's going on, brother?
2: Man, I am so tired of what I call the racial reach with everything like that validates what he says. Like the early caller who just came up with the crap with y'all. Like, he compared Michael Jackson. Michael Jackson even wasn't paid to make decisions. Everything was produced. Everything was written. And he also had the ability to just retake where he messed up. That's not football.
1: No, no. And Michael Jackson was like 10. This guy is 19 and was handed $12 million to represent the university on and off the field. And I think he's failing at both because his off-field stuff, no, it's not illegal. I'm not telling you he's a bad kid. I'm just telling you he says a lot of dumb stuff.
2: And to your point, Mike, let's compare him to 20-year-old Mike. 20-year-old Mike was turning in damn off the wall. So the performance doesn't even match up with that horrible comparison there.
1: No, I know. It's crazy. Al, look, it's one of these deals. And here's the beauty of this, Al. And I've said this, and it doesn't matter if callers want to jump our ass or whether they want to have a conversation. I'm not telling anyone to feel the way I feel. But unlike a lot of people in this line of work, I'm not going to lie to you. I don't like the state of the sport. I don't respect most of the players. I don't think they're actually attaining a real college degree. And I get tired of the nonsense where they want all the joys of being an adult without the responsibilities.
2: Exactly, Mike. But when you give them logic, they need an eject button or an ejector seat.
1: Well, they need the talking.
2: When they're never equipped for the conversation, as you say, you got to throw.
1: No, they got to have those 3x5s.
2: Fecal matter at the wall and see if it sticks.
1: That's right. No, that's the talking points, and that's why we had some fun designing it that way.
0: Yeah, because Al, I think they got uncomfortable because they questioned what he did on the field and in the press conference. And at that point, yeah, he did say dumb things.
1: Well, that's where they got uncomfortable because, and I think you said it best, if you want to offer special protections, that's a you thing. But I don't have to go along with that. Look, I don't care if Bryce Underwood was white, black, blue, turquoise, Italian, Chinese. I don't care. Dumb is dumb. You say dumb things, I say you're dumb. You do dumb crap, I say it's dumb. It doesn't go beyond that. I don't know. Maybe the guy is a space scientist. But bottom line, when they're putting him at the podium or when he is left to his own devices, I don't think he's representing Michigan like a captain. I don't need my captain talking about belt to ass. I don't need my captain devaluing the Ohio State game. I don't need my captain saying, you've never seen some ish like this. I also don't like my captain disrespecting the people who bled before him by saying, I'll be the greatest. Son, you haven't completed a pass. I don't like any of it.
0: And when you have to sit there and interpret what the person says, maybe now you're kind of reaching for straws because he said what he said. He didn't need any interpretation.
1: No, his comment yesterday was the straw that broke the camel's back to me because it shows he hasn't learned a damn thing. Him brooding around the field on Saturday night, you want to chalk that up to emotion? Fine, we'll live in that world. That podium, he knew that question was coming, and he chose that response. Mm-hmm. That's an absurdity. And I'd say the same damn thing if he wore green and white, and you know in the pit of your bellies I would. So don't play that Sparty crap. I don't even like my own school.
0: You just said that the team had no talent. So, yeah.
1: Sparty!
0: I mean, you literally just said the team had no talent. Hey, Michael, okay, semantics. One, talent.
1: Talent.
0: It starts with one.
1: What is that, a Chinese proverb?
0: No.
1: A thousand-yard journey starts with the first step. It's great. Mind. Making the condom bowl starts with one good player. Amen. All right.
0: Last year, you didn't even have a condom.
1: Oh, there's a Mel Tucker joke in there somewhere. All right, 97.1.
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4: Yes, Mom?
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20: All right, David, hit the damn music. What are we doing?
21: It's more receipts, Mike.
20: Oh, goody. All right, go ahead.
21: All right, gentlemen, what I'm going to need from you, 7 AFC teams that will make the playoffs, 7 NFC teams that will make the playoffs, jeez. And then we'll pick the Super Bowl.
20: All right, where are we starting?
21: We're going with the AFC, Michael.
20: All right, I got to start.
21: Your division winners.
20: Got to start with my Super Bowl champion, San Diego Chargers.
21: Los Angeles Chargers.
20: Did it again. I'll go Chargers, Broncos, Bengals.
21: Wait, so you're just giving me all seven. Okay, I'm about to say the Broncos, then same division.
20: Bengals, Ravens, Bills, Texans, Jags. I told you before the season I didn't think the Patriots were going to make the playoffs, and last night did nothing to dissuade my opinion.
21: Give me those seven again, because I wanted the division winners first, but just go with it.
20: Oh, damn, I'm sorry. I just blew up the whole damn game. I said Bills.
21: Mm-hmm.
20: Now I'm losing my... Bills, Broncos,
21: Baltimore,
20: Chargers, Baltimore.
21: Jacksonville.
20: Jacksonville, Houston, Cincy. Bills. I'm sticking with my bold take. New England doesn't make it. And last night, the way their quarterback played like an idiot, good heavens.
21: Paul,

0: Your division winners, Paul.
1: Okay, so
2: I'm sorry.
1: The Bills are going to
0: win. We'll figure yours out later, Mike.
1: The Bills are going to win the East. The Ravens are going to win the North. The Texans are going to win the South, and the Kansas City Chiefs are going to win the West.
0: David, your division.
3: The Texans are going to win the South. The Buffalo Bills are going to win the East. The Ravens are going to win the North.
4: It's orgy time.
3: And the Chargers are going to win the West.
2: Chargers. Baltimore. Bills. What was it? Houston?
3: Texans, yes.
4: Oh.
2: I have...
0: He's got some good ones on his drop board. This is interesting.
2: I got Buffalo, Baltimore, Houston, and Denver winning
4: Juicy
2: the West.
4: Fans.
0: Denver.
2: I got Denver winning the West.
0: So you really believe in Bo Nix?
2: More than I do that.
4: I'll tell you what's going to help Justin Bo Nix. The addition of Jaylen Waddle.
0: That does.
4: And Sean Payton runs the best screen package in the league, and I think Waddle can have a monster season there.
2: Wild card.
1: Paul. Wild card is the Bengals, Chargers, and Broncos.
0: David?
3: All right. I'm going to go with the Chiefs, the Colts, and the Steelers.
2: Why not?
3: I have to put the whole thing in.
2: You always make the playoffs.
3: Steelers have two really good wide receivers.
2: David, you always make the playoffs. You don't have to do anything other than that. Playoffs, Pittsburgh.
3: We found a way last year
2: somehow. Peanut butter and jelly.
3: Yeah.
4: I don't mind their backfield. Jalen Warren and Rico Dowdell is a nice one, too.
3: Rico Dowdell addition is nice.
4: Can old balls make it 17 games under center?
3: He did last year somehow.
2: For my wild card, I have Kansas City, Cincinnati, and New England. I do not have your Chargers.
4: Damn.
3: The Chargers are not in the playoffs for you. Wow.
4: That's spite. That's all.
3: That's crazy.
4: It's not spite. It's fine.
2: I think Kansas City will bounce back, and they'll get a questionable call at the end of the season.
4: All right. Now, what do you need next?
2: I'm going to go straight to Paul. I need your division winners in the NFC.
4: Okay. I'll stick to the rules, teacher.
2: Okay. Give me the Lions, the Bears, and the Packers.
4: Go ahead, Paulie.
1: Okay, so the NFC East, the Cowboys. The NFC North, the Lions. The NFC South, the Bucks. And the NFC West, the Rams.
4: David.
3: Same thing.
2: Oh, exact same?
3: The Rams are the North are the Lions, the West are the Rams, the East are the Cowboys, South the Bucks.
2: Okay.
4: All right, I'll have some fun. For the sake of being different, and I'll be destroyed in the receipts segment. We're going to have some fun. Are you ready? Mm-hmm. New Orleans will win that division.
3: I debated with that.
2: That is the first person that actually has something that's non-chalk-like.
4: New Orleans, the Rams. This division is really tough for me. I'm going to go Bears. I think year two, Ben Johnson, psychopath offense. I'm just going to buy in. Luther Burden, FTW. They are now my Scott Frost. This is the year the Dallas Cowboys get it right.
2: Okay.
4: Four foundational players added to the defense. We know the offense is good.
2: So they founders now?
4: Yes.
2: Okay. I'm going to go with Philadelphia, Tampa. The winner of tonight's game going to be San Francisco and the Minnesota Vikings. I think Minnesota,
4: wow.
2: Because everybody talks about the Lions' schedule. Minnesota also benefited from not playing well last year. So if you're going to say, but the Lions don't play anybody, neither do the Vikings. And
3: this is slight lengthy.
2: All right, wild card.
1: So I'll go with the 49ers, Eagles, and Packers.
3: So we almost had the same again. I have the 49ers, Bears, and Eagles.
4: Seattle. Lions. G-man. No, I can't. I can't.
2: Giants. Go ahead.
4: I can't. No, it'll be your bum-ass Niners in their substation.
2: You sure?
4: Yeah, I'm against the Eagles.
3: You do know...

0: that they are staying next to a substation in Australia.
1: They are not.
0: Yes, their hotel is next to a substation. That's what I read.
2: They don't know any. They would feel lost without it.
1: Hey, they got any good hookers in Sydney? Regards, Jed York.
2: If they, David.
3: What's $140 in Australian money?
1: Yeah, in super ruse. Or what the hell is Australian money?
4: I don't know.
1: Vegemite bucks.
4: Rubies, rubles, I don't know.
1: I think that's Russia, but we're going to go with it.
4: Vegemite bucks?
1: Jed York in the Outback looking for strange.
2: I would say this. If the Niners won the Super Bowl, you have to put the substation in the ring.
4: Juice somewhere. Pants.
2: Somewhere in the ring has to be the substation.
1: Agree completely.
2: My wild card, I have the Rams. I have Chicago. Went back and forth and ended up with the Dallas Cowboys.
3: Wow.
2: All right, gentlemen.
1: Super Bowl picks.
2: Super Bowl picks.
1: Oh, no. This is going to go horribly awry.
3: You think if the 49ers win the Super Bowl, Jed York says, I'm going to East Palestine?
2: Hey, he's going to bring them to San Francisco. Clear out the trailers. You're all coming here.
1: Only the finest of Backpage.
2: Right. Yeah. Hey, have you ever seen Alcatraz?
1: Okay.
0: Everyone's a whore.
1: Unbelievable.
2: Oh, my.
5: Illegal cockfighting.
2: Who wants to go first?
6: When a little pretty white girl ran into a black man's arms.
2: The two teams that make the Super Bowl.
3: The winner of the AFC is going to be the Bengals, and the winner of the NFC is going to be the Rams. It's going to be a rematch from, 5 years
1: 21,
3: ago?
1: 21, yeah. Okay, David.
0: Winner of the AFC, this pains me to say, the Baltimore Ravens.
1: Damn it.
0: And the winner of the NFC will be the Los Angeles Rams.
1: Bolts.
2: Oh, yeah, we already know where you're going.
1: Rams.
2: Oh, wow. So the two home teams playing at home.
1: Bolts, Rams.
2: Okay. I have Houston.
1: Ooh, like an 85 Bears reset kind of deal.
2: Mm-hmm. And I got the Rams.
1: Sad Jed York.
2: I know.
1: Nothing 140 can't fix for him.
2: Who's winning it?
3: So I'm going to be the first person to ever say this outside of the Cincinnati area code, but I think the Bengals get revenge and Joe Burrow hoist the trophy.
1: I respect your boldness. I don't see it happening, but I dig it.
3: I'm relying on him being healthy a whole season, which is a big ask, but...
1: It is.
0: That's a disgusting sight. The Bengals hoisting the Lombardi. Rams.
1: Chalk never wins the Super Bowl.
0: I know.
1: Can I? You know what?
2: I'm almost wanting to take the Rams out.
1: You know what? I'm just going. I'm going to stick with it. Bolts.
2: Yeah, maybe I should put the Vikings in the Super Bowl. They win their Vikings, Bills. Somebody has to win.
1: No. I'm just going with it. I think Harbaugh is an awesome NFL coach. I think everything is set for them. Bolts.
2: I'm going to say there's going to be a gigantic party in the state of Texas, in the city of Houston.
1: Wow.
2: Whoa.
4: Hold on, I have a drop for that.
3: Wow.
2: Give me the Houston Texans.
3: Honestly, last year it was set up to be theirs if Stroud doesn't throw 5 picks against the Patriots.
2: And if it wasn't for Kyler Murray, I'd give Stroud the comeback player of the year.
1: This is going to look so bad when they go 9-8 and miss the playoffs.
2: So does anybody want to make any changes? Speak now or forever hold your peace.
1: And I guess I should have found a way for the Packers to get in, but I can't.
2: So, all right, so who do you want to take out?
1: No one. I'm just sticking with it. It's fine.
2: You want to take Seattle out?
1: No. Drew Locke was good enough to get him by. He's just got to survive one more game. The defense looks ridiculous. Their defense. They didn't even have 3 starters last night. Their defense looked ridiculous.
2: Well, you also had Drake May, who just went brain dead.
1: He played like an idiot. I mean, it was unbelievable. 3 fourth quarter interceptions? You should get suspended.
2: Or, yeah, check his bank account.
0: Yeah, I'm going to make a change because I crossed it out so many times. I ended up going with the Ravens for the AFC, but I am going back to the Texans. I've gone back and forth here so many times.
7: He was clogged up, though.
2: Splash! So you're going with the Texans.
0: The Texans are going to represent the AFC, yes.
2: All right. So I'm going to scratch this out, but I'm going to put Houston right next to it so we can do the whole thing. If the Baltimore is there.

0: Like, David, you had him there. You had him there.
1: What the hell is this?
0: Wow, wow.
1: Oh, when we did the Penn State thing. David's got some classics on this.
0: You good, Paul?
2: Yeah, I'm sticking with mine. The only alternate thing was I had the Bills originally beating the Bengals and going to the Super Bowl and winning, but I decided I trusted Burrow more in that spot than Josh Allen, so I went with the Bengals.
3: Thanksgiving.
0: Okay.
4: A gobble gobble goo.
0: That's going to be your starting quarterback.
5: I like turtles.
6: How about that?
1: I love blacks. Oh, my God. Unbelievable. David has some incredible audio on here.
0: Mike, you good?
7: Raiders up!
0: You good with your two LA teams?
1: Yeah, we're rolling with it. Bolts!
0: Okay. That's our NFL receipts all the way
1: I'm
0: to
1: not
0: the
1: that
0: Super
1: smart.
0: Bowl. Well, we'll see. 97-1.
1: How about some good news?
0: It's Bootsy. Guys, you found out last night that injuries are a part of football. It took less than the first series. And for some of you, man, it was going to be lights out for your bet. 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
4: All right, I want to get back to the people. And I do have other stuff, and we've got so many other things to get to. But look, this is, it's one of the bigger stories in the country. And we as a show have approached it in a very different way because you get the unvarnished truth, or our version of truth. Like, I'm not beholden to anyone. Here's what I think about Bryce Underwood. And we talked about it. Now, in the same breath, I haven't written him off. I can loathe the way he's played. It is really hard to watch. And I mean, you don't have to be an ex-quarterback to understand what you're watching. He plays this quarterback at like he plays the position at like an eighth grade level right now. You're talking about somebody who cannot understand coverages, doesn't understand disguises, doesn't move through progression.
5: A lot like Shea Patterson.
4: Yeah. And Shea's problem, he'd rather be on the golf course than in the film room. I don't know what this kid's doing, but I'll tell you, it was stunning. Now, when you pair that, the question just becomes, look, I don't believe you can say he's just a kid. That's my feeling. You don't have to feel that way. But in today's college football, I think the transactional nature of this, part of the transaction of getting $12 million is a loss of innocence. It's a loss of amateurism. And it's a loss of that protective film. Well, they're just kids. No, they're not. No, they're not. They're playing a very adult game. It's a very adult game with adult business, with adult money, with agents and lawyers and agreements. I don't want to hear that they're just kids. You can approach it that way. You have personal license, do whatever the hell you want. This ain't North Korea. But just because you're offended, that don't mean you're right. I don't have to feel the way you feel. And the second part of it, and this is definitely geared for Michigan fans, look, I don't care what jersey the kid's wearing. He could be wearing a green and white right now, and I tell you the same damn thing. I don't think he's representing your university or his team as a captain right now, because anytime you put a microphone in front of him, he says something stupid. Well, how many stupid things do you get to say paired up with playing the game at a horrific football IQ level before we start to go, dude, if you're sharp as a tack, you got to start showing it. Because, man, the things you're saying, the messaging, all of it. Oh, the Ohio State game, just another game. We're going to go belt ass against Western. I'm the greatest thing since peanut butter and jelly. You've never seen a freshman like me brooding around because you escaped Western. And then the comment at the podium yesterday regarding his job security. Dude, I'm sorry. I paid you $12 million. If I were an adult in the room that paid that, you are not earning your pay off the field or on. You are not representing this football program, which, all jokes aside about the cheating and all that crap, that's a proud football program. I think it's embarrassing. I think it's ridiculous. And no, I don't think he gets a free pass. Just like Drake May didn't get one last night. He played like a moron. If you say stupid things or you play stupid, like Drake May played stupid, what would you like me to say? Well, he was immature. No, he was stupid last night. He threw a meatball sub of an interception that cost his team the game. He threw 3 fourth-quarter picks. Well, what's good for the goose is good for the gander.
5: Especially that last pick was, son, throw it out of bounds, kick the field goal.
4: It was absurd.
5: Go to overtime.
4: It was all absurd. So we're rapping about it. And what we've done is just essentially de-weaponize the talking points. No, critiquing Bryce is not racist. No, critiquing Bryce, he's just a kid. I don't accept that. Oh, Sparty talking about Michigan again. Right. I'm in the ratings and revenue game. Michigan has been the story in America this week. What would you have me discuss? Pat Fitzgerald's choice of a white polo shirt? What would you like me to do? And the last piece, I've said it for how long? I don't think any of these guys are even going to school. So I don't want to hear about, oh, you can't say a guy isn't smart. Sure, if he says a bunch of dumb things. I was on the air at 20. Said a bunch of dumb crap. People called me dumb. That's how it works. It's part and parcel with being a public figure. You could say he's 19. Fine, he's a public figure who got paid $12 million to play at one of the premier colleges in America. You're going to take the heat. You don't get to have all the delights of being an adult with none of the detriments. But if you want to treat him like a kid, that's your prerogative.

0: don't have to agree with you. And right now, he needs to be better in front of the microphone and better on the field. Because right now, I don't think much of him.
1: For anybody who says we're making just too big of a deal of this game and move on, a new rule is put in place because of it.
0: Who's saying that? I'm not talking clock eight.
1: Right. No, I'm just saying, well, you know, Bryce and the whole game, and can we move on to Oklahoma?
0: I have. And what have I said? I'm taking Michigan with the 5.5. Hey, look, I refuse to accept Bryce is this terrible. That don't mean he's good. But this bad? This team being this bad?
1: But I think it's more of not just Bryce. Like, I saw a lot of things last Saturday that weren't good.
0: Mistakes were made.
1: It was the offensive line. It was the running game. It was several mistakes. Take away J.J. Buchanan on the offense.
0: Listen to me. Yeah. You might be proven right. I just know when you get a wounded animal backed into a corner, you don't want to mess with it. If Michigan in that locker room has any pride, if Bryce has any level of emotional maturity, of intelligence, of heart, of grit, everyone versus Michigan this week, America's rooting against them. That's the best thing for them and the best thing for him. Come out and play the best version of who you are. I don't know if it'll be good enough to win, but I'm telling you, I'm gonna take them.
1: How are they a wounded animal? They won the game.
0: No, they did not.
1: They won.
0: Yep, well, they dropped 12 spots in the poll and are unranked. Is that what happens to winners? Jeff Sagarin, who's a national championship voter and playoff committee person, he registered it as a loss.
1: Yeah. I think we all saw that.
0: That's not a Guido Sparty in Metro Detroit. Jeff Sagarin.
1: I get what you're saying about this game, and it's at 5.5 points. You may be right.
0: Go Blue!
1: I'm just sitting there looking at...
0: A lot of pride in that locker room.
1: They're going up against a mobile QB, and that's always been a bugaboo for the University of Michigan. And the Detroit Lions. They have struggled against...
0: I also believe this is DEFCON 1 if they lose this game. And if Bryce doesn't play well, I don't think he plays against UTEP. I think Tommy Carr era starts, okay?
1: Here's the other side to that. Because what you're saying is correct, but what if they're putting too much pressure on themselves and you almost see hero ball coming out?
0: Well, then you probably need a Tide stick for their pants. I can't change that. I am going to give them benefit of the doubt in this regard. There's no world it's that bad. What I watched Saturday and then rewatched again, it defies any reasonable logic. And I know Western has a veteran team. Man, they still lost 11 starters. I know they play physical ball. And like last year, Cookies and I rode the Bronco train to a number of picks because they were just playing like a service academy by the end of the year. They were pounding on people. Rico, if Bryce is this bad, you're talking all-time bust.
1: See, it may not be Bryce being this bad. Like I said, that offensive line and... shooting yourself in the foot, 10 pre-snap penalties?
0: Well, I told you, I never understood why Whittingham was brought here.
1: And he's a disciplinary coach, and it's like...
0: Dude, he looks so checked out on the sidelines. Now, you say what you want. I love Kyle Whittingham. I love what he did at Utah. I loved watching his teams. He had no reason to move across the country to a part of the country he'd never been before outside of a payday.
1: Does give a little Monty Williams feel to it.
0: We'll see. He was a damn good football coach.
1: So that's the thing that got me. It's like, okay, you're this strict disciplinary coach and 12 men in the huddle? You know, 5 in the backfield? Like,
0: yeah.
1: That's scripted plays. This isn't a player out there playing with too much emotion and getting a late hit.
0: I am just chalking it up to it's week one.
1: Mistakes were made.
0: I am, unlike some of these very sensitive people, you can call me stupid. None of this is personal.
1: I'll wait till Monday. You may be the smartest person in the room.
0: You can't call me stupid. I'm a good person.
1: Hey, I was called stupid because I said, hey, Bryce may be in trouble.
0: Well, no.
1: I was called a lot of things.
0: Who do you talk to?
1: I'm just saying, I was called a lot of things by a lot of people. So we'll wait and see. You could be smart. Then again.
0: You got me questioning this big time. We'll go straight to the phones next. Football is back. College football, the NFL right behind it. Take a look at the room where you want to watch the game. Is it everything it could be? Don't start with a TV. Start with the space. Let Paulson's

0: 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They've been doing it for 30 years. Only people I've been using since I got to town. 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You ain't going to see me zip tying a bunch of wires. I'd probably electrocute myself. Some of you might be happy about that. Paulson's your technology partner. Go and see him today.
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8: All right, let's get to the phones. David has been waiting. Everyone's been waiting. So, I mean, guys, we're trying. There's only so much we can do. We'll go to David. He's up next. What's up, D?
9: Hey, Mike. Hey, Rico. How are you?
8: Good, buddy. What's on your mind?
10: Good.
9: Hey, great show. I'm going to jog your memory, Mike. 2 years, 18 months ago, you said, why are colleges paying big NIL money to unproven high school quarterbacks?
8: Mm-hmm.
9: Why don't you just find a transfer who's already proved himself?
8: You outsource the quarterback development the way Miami and Indiana have. Yes.
9: Exactly. I think Bryce may have peaked. He was such an athletic quarterback. I think he may have peaked in high school. And you can't tell what a high school kid's going to do in college. I remember a kid who went to a school and got one scholarship to Morehead State University, who you know, who went on to become a winning Super Bowl quarterback.
8: Are you talking Phil Sims?
9: MVP. Absolutely. I caught his first touchdown pass in Louisville in grade school.
8: Look at this.
11: Wow.
9: So you can't, you just...
8: No, it's really difficult to do. It's difficult to pay a five-star offensive lineman because it takes 3 years to develop him. But when you are,
9: right,
8: when you're paid the money, that you're being paid for a service, and right now he's failed miserably. And I also, David, look, if it means I'm old school, it's old school. I just think anytime they put a microphone in front of him, he does something absurd. I don't have to be partisan to it. I don't have to like it.
9: No, Mike, you don't. And it makes me think of... Bryce makes me think about Johnny Manziel, who peaked in college. Vince, Vince Young, who you just mentioned, he peaked at Texas. You can never tell.
8: No.
9: Michigan.
8: And look, the one thing I'll say, and David, no, you're right, and I've said this for a while with U of M. Like, if I could have taken the $12 million, like, I'm going and getting Sam Levitt. I'm not doing this with a high school player. I'm going to outsource the development, and I'm going to go and win. I have a $1 billion valuation of a football program. But, look, they chose a different path, and now they're kind of in the midst. And, David, all I'll tell you is I'm going to give the kid another week here, but if he looks anything like he looked last week, it's over. There's no world where they'd be 0-2. You can call it 1-1. There are people who determine – playoff seeding who already have you at 0-1. If you look terrible again, there's no world I can put him out there against UTEP, because UTEP becomes the only functional ramp up for the next guy. And that's just how I feel. Look, if he plays really well, it's in the rear view, but he's got to have that game, that moment.
11: I'm with you. Here's the thing. If he
4: doesn't and this thing goes sideways, then, yeah, the UTEP thing, okay, that'll be your bounce back game. But now, Mike, I'm starting to question week four. You got Iowa coming, I think, or is it on the road at Iowa? You're playing Iowa.
8: That's why you got to play, you would have to play Carr week three.
4: So that's why I'm at that point, I would start to question all those games where you just kind of said, okay, it may be close, but you'll win. They turn into 50-50
8: games. No, if they lose to Oklahoma in anything other than a thriller, like if they just clearly look like they are the inferior football team, all of those 50-50 games, I turn to losses. I'm giving them the ability to show a better version of themselves. If there's any pride in that locker room, they don't look the way they looked last Saturday, this Saturday. I'm just telling you, look.
4: So, yeah, those Iowa and the Penn State games are games, and now I'm going to circle and say those aren't gimmies anymore.
8: That's more than fair. Look, I'm going to look stupid, but I'm sticking to a principle more than what I watched Saturday.
4: Gotcha.
8: This is the
4: back
8: last stand.
4: The wall.
8: This is the Alamo. This is it. Because if they lose this game, Rico, they're 0-2. To any fan with a brain, they're 0-2. Let's go to Joel, 97.1. Joel, how you doing?
10: Hey, great. Thanks for having me on.
8: Yes, sir.
10: Let me clear the air. Bryce Underwood has a learning disability. You'll notice that on the sidelines, he's never looking at an iPad.

0: He's never collaborating with the coach. The coaching staff, that's by design. The coaching staff knows he can't handle that extra information. And yesterday, in his interview, when he was told and asked, how do you feel about being on the hot seat, you saw his mind in action. His response was, that's cool. That's all his mind could come up with in that moment. That's his processing. That's the problem. He's not going to get better. He's only going to digress. The sooner we move to Tommy Carr, we get better. It's going to be like going from Joe Milton to Cade McNamara. History is repeating itself. I'd like to know your opinion about this.
1: All right, Joel, I'll
0: every
1: say
0: time
1: this.
0: You watch Bryce, I want you to say, is this a learning disability that I'm looking at?
2: No, I don't know if you could say learning disability. Say right. I can say he's not mature. I can say he's saying dumb things. I can't say that he has a learning disability.
3: Because I'm not that's a doctor, and that's personal. Right. For me, I can say you've gone to the microphone 6-7 times and said stupid stuff. It's making me question you. And in the way he plays the game, he does some dumb things, okay? You calling a radio show and publicly hitting a guy with learning disability stuff, I'm not going to be partisan to that. I'm not doing that. Now, come on. That's a little much for me. Now, if I say, yeah, look, I'm the same person to tell you, that was an idiotic throw.
1: Right.
3: Or like, hey, yeah, maybe this guy's not a brain surgeon, but like, gee whiz, you're hurling out learning disability. I'm not doing that. Come on now. Little much. Go over. Let's go to, I believe, Duke is next. 97.1 Duke, how you doing, buddy?
4: Hey, what's up, man? Great show. First, I wanna say that last call was funny, but he just doesn't process information quick enough. Like, if anybody, I challenge anyone listening, if you know how to watch film properly, you guys know what I mean by like you can watch the film and analyze it and see what's going on. I challenge you to just look from the end of the second quarter, all of the third quarter, maybe the beginning of the fourth. Watch that offensive line and watch how Bryce reacts to that offensive line. For one, he doesn't process information quick enough. And then there are certain instances where, yes, the offensive line was bad. They didn't play well. But there are certain instances where he had a clear pocket, but he panicked. He had time, but he isn't able to see the field. Then he just panics and is just scrambling
3: but
4: all
3: then,
4: around.
3: Well, here's the problem. There's also times where he has a clear running lane and defenders in man-to-man with their back to him, and you have to go and get those 8 yards and just get a first down, get down, and let's keep the drive moving.
2: And, guys, I'll say this for one thing I've noticed about Bryce, he's two different quarterbacks. When the team is winning, he's got the swag, he's got everything going. But when they fall behind is when you start seeing the things that you guys are saying where he could go and pick up 8 yards, but I can rather throw it down the field for 30 yards in triple coverage. You could have took the 8, Bryce.
4: Sorry to cut you off. One thing my dad said, I mean, he's a Michigan guy. He loves Michigan. And from day one, he just said, I want my quarterback to be even keeled. I don't need him to be extra emotional, running out of the tunnel, jumping, screaming. All that's not that he said. These are his words. That's not what I want from my quarterback. Now, I believe they made a mistake from day one. You're absolutely right. You don't pay a unproven quarterback out of high school that much. I've always said Taven St. Clair, who we have as a Buckeye, I always said he was the best quarterback in that class. Look at the process. He sat for 2 years. Next year, this will probably be his team. And then now he's the development is just a little different. The process is different. My question to you guys is, and this question is a little bit more broad, and I heard it this morning from Dan Orlovsky, and it goes a little deeper. Now these coaches are having to make these decisions after an AD, let's say an AD just paid Bryce. Not Michigan doesn't have to worry about this problem because Ward is out the way. But ADs are paying these guys so much money, and then coaches are coming in and having to make hard decisions.
3: Yeah.
4: Now, let's say Ward was still here. Well, Witt is going to sit Rice. We all know that's inevitable. I don't think you can roll out Tommy Carr out there. But if they struggle, just take them out, bring Tommy in the game, let the Michigan fans see him. Oh, my God, here's another Carr. They get acclimated. And then the next week he starts, and you go from there. This is the thing. If an AD is paying these players this much money and a coach comes in, has a hard decision to make, now he has to sit this $12 million quarterback,

0: What do you say to the guy who just hired you and he just paid that guy $12 million?
1: Ultimately, you know what? You know what you say? You paid me to win games. All right, this isn't kindergarten. His feelings aren't my deal. You've watched the tape. You've seen it. I can't do this. You want me to play him? Cool. Then don't bust my balls when we go 4-8. I mean, that's just bottom line. 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

0: We are talking about our world today. Oh, and someone's on the line.
1: Hi, I'm Jacqueline.
0: Welcome, Jacqueline. 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
1: I'm 8.
0: Oh, wow. 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
5: I just need a little patience from people on the phones. I am going to come right to you. We just have a little business to attend to here for a few moments. Rico Beard, go. Go.
6: All right, we got the NFL season getting ready to start. So, guys, it's time for some receipts. So, we're going to start off with the awards, like the Coach of the Year, MVP, Comeback Player of the Year, Offensive Player of the Year, Defensive Player of the Year. You guys ready?
5: Okay.
6: We'll start off easy. We'll go with Coach of the Year.
5: Jim Charles Harbaugh, because the Bolts are going to the Super Bowl.
6: Harbs. Okay.
7: So usually it's a coach that has a team that comes out of nowhere. It's not actually the team that's the best team that everyone expects a lot from. So I'm going to say a guy that hasn't won as many as you possibly think he would have won. I'm going to say Andy Reid wins Coach of the Year.
6: Aaron Glenn. Paul says Aaron. Oh, Andy Reid.
5: Aaron Glenn.
6: I'm just joking.
5: I'm going to go with D'Amico Ryans here. I think they go far this year. So I'm going to choose him as Coach of the Year.
6: I'm going to go with something very similar to what Paul said. I think it's a team that America's been waiting for because it's been called America's team. Going Brian Schottenheim. All right. Your Comeback Player of the Year.
5: Doesn't this feel like this is baked in for Mahomes? Like a sympathy award? I'll say Mahomes.
7: Yeah, I mean, if he completes a full season and is just halfway what he usually is, he's going to win this award. It's a given.
8: So I think it is a given that it is Mahomes' award, but I am not going to go with Mahomes because I am going to go with our show joke, Tank Dell.
6: Okay.
5: David, you are just going down with the ship.
6: I'm going to go with somebody who I think can really make some noise in this league. He's in a better situation, and this is his redemption tour.
5: Okay.
6: I'm going Kyler Murray.
5: Plausible. I mean, look, it's Kevin O'Connell. It's on the fast track. When Kyler has played a healthy season, and I know that's not always the case, he is a highly productive player. The theory is you get him out of Arizona, you put him with a Super Bowl roster. That's a way cooler suggestion than us just burping out of Mahomes.
6: I think kudos to you. Mahomes is probably the safe betting favorite, but just Kyler Murray. Offensive Player of the Year.
5: So this is the non-quarterback MVP.
6: Yes.
5: All right. I'm going to take a shot here. Try to be creative. How about Ja'Marr Chase? How about Ja'Marr Chase to have a JSN-type season? Burrow healthy, Bengals kind of that chic pick to be good. And Chase, if Burrow's healthy, he's the best receiver in the sport.
6: I like that.
7: So I'm going to go with a guy who a lot's going to be on his plate this year. Because his quarterback situation is not good, and that's Bijan Robinson. He's going to have to do a lot.

0: to work for the Falcons offense.
1: He might be dead by week three.
0: He's going to have like 300 and some carries, I think. I think he's going to put up a lot of yards. And he's
1: any
0: gonna
1: interest
0: win
1: in Jahmyr Gibbs then? Isn't that kind of the same thing?
0: No, because they have St. Brown, they have JMO, they have Laporta. The Falcons just have London and him. He's going to get a lot of work.
1: What about your man Kyle Pitts? Gross. David, go ahead.
2: So you mentioned my selection, and I think this one's almost a lock as much as Mahomes is for comeback player. I think it's Jahmyr Gibbs.
3: Mm. I can see that, David. I mean, he's going to be the bell cow of the offense. I'm going to do a double dip. I'm going to go with Justin Jefferson.
1: Should I just buy you a Vikings flat brim right now? I
4: mean,
1: yeah, I'm going to get Rico a Matterhorn.
0: That's a good pick because, unfortunately, Mike, I think Justin Jefferson is the best receiver in the NFL.
1: Okay. Paul, remember, it's okay to disagree.
3: Well, I figure, you know, it's not Jordan Love or it's not the Bears, so this is safe.
1: It's Minnesota's the pity prize.
3: Right. Okay. Defensive player of the year.
1: I am going to go with Will Anderson. I think he's just built different. I think, unlike Aiden, he's on a dominant defense. He has a player opposite him in Danielle Hunter that can free him up. I just think Will Anderson is built different. I'm going to go with him.
0: I'm right with you, Mike. It's Will Anderson Jr. It's his time. He needs the award. It's to cement his legacy as the second best pass rusher in the NFL behind Myles Garrett, who I think won't get as many votes because his votes will be cannibalized because Aaron Donald will get some votes.
2: I'm going to go with the clean sweep so far. Will Anderson, already gave his coach of the year because I think they go far. It's because of the Will Anderson
3: and Tank
2: defense. And Tank Dell, you're right.
3: You know what? I didn't know. Well, yes, it is a clean sweep. No Myles Garrett. Wow. Okay. MVP.
1: God help me. Here we are. Justin Herbert. Because the Bolts are going to the Super Bowl.
3: Okay. If I got the Vikings, you got the Charger Bowl.
1: I do. I'm walking around with a gallon of milk like Jim Harbaugh. It's Justin Herbert's time.
3: Okay.
0: Who puts up video game numbers that the voters love? Lamar Jackson wins his third.
2: No, I'm going to go with Matthew Stafford here. He wins his second.
0: In a row?
2: Yes.
3: I actually agree with one of you. Paul Sarah.
1: Mm-hmm.
3: It's Lamar for spite of Michael.
1: Hey, man, don't spite me.
3: And he said he loves the offense.
1: Win something.
3: He loves everything about this new offense, so going Lamar Jackson.
0: That's the beauty of the MVP award, though, Mike. He doesn't actually have to win a playoff game the award.
3: MVP.
1: The empty calories award goes to?
3: All right. That's our award segment, MVP. Awards for the
1: Rookie
3: NFL.
1: Rookie of the Year real quick? Just want to go around there?
3: We got enough time. Rookie of the Year, go. Offense or defense, go. You can pick one.
1: You know what? For my dad's sake, Arvell Reese.
3: Okay.
1: Please, God, something nice for the Giants.
0: Offensive Rookie of the Year, Jeremiah Love. Defensive Rookie of the Year, no bias here, Reuben Bain Jr.
5: Yeah, that's bias.
1: Honestly, it's good. No, it's not. Reuben Bain, the reports have been great, and the guy's a football junkie. Yeah. Basically sleeps at the facility. How about Carnell Tate, by the way? Maybe?
2: Defensive is Caleb Downs. Offensive is Carnell Tate for me.
3: Downs, defense.
1: Hold on. Who did Minnesota draft for Rico?
3: All right. No. Stribling. Offensive, defensive, Caleb Downs.
1: All right.
3: There Excellent it is. Work. There's your picks.
1: Back to the phones.
3: Those are the awards for the NFL 97.1.
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1: So, Jacqueline.
2: Yes, Mom?
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4: 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Rewind. Also want to tell you tonight, Founders Night at Cosm, as the Niners, Rico is hosting a VIP event. But if you are not crested, you do not get in the door. Okay. Big night for you tonight. I want to get to the Red Wing stuff. I know we could get to Durin. I don't want to do it. I've said everything I can say. I think the guy's making an idiotic move if he plays for the qualifier. And it also makes your GM look like a light. I just don't want to do it. What I do want to play for you is some audio, and it is suggestive that the Detroit Red Wings are not a partial circus, but a complete one. The only thing they're missing is the flying trapeze act and some elephants. It is September 10th. You do not have a GM. You have seen the guy who I thought was going to end up with the job, Jeff Greenberg, take his name out of the running. And then a report today that is just about as goofy as it gets. David, do you want to play that audio? And forgive me, the name of it, I know it's not like Frank Zappa. What's the writer?
5: Frank Serafelli.
4: Same deal.
5: Frank Zappa.
4: Who cares? It's hockey writers. David, go ahead.
6: Are they going to get a GM? Yes. Who that is? I know that it's early and everyone's in preseason form. I don't have, like, just being totally transparent, I don't have the slightest clue who this person's going to be based on the calls that I've made. The names that have been reported and connected to this search, like, some of them haven't even gotten interviewed. That's like, cool. The Red Wings called and asked for permission to speak to some of these candidates and then never interviewed them. That's weird. I really don't know what's happening there.
4: Okay, so let's really think about this for a minute. You promote/fire Steve Yzerman in the middle of summer. Yeah. You missed the buyout deadline. You didn't get Larkin traded, so automatically it was weird. Then silence. Owner never talks. Mm-hmm. Then you get a report that the process will be so comprehensive that you'll want to dissolve and evolve, that they have a list of 100 names. The problem, you could interview the top 3 people with every organization in hockey and not get to 100 names. Then, more silence. Now, you get a report that the Wings asked for permission to talk to people, and some of them haven't even been talked to. And a hockey writer saying, let me tell you who I think they're going to hire. I want to tell you this, and I feel bad saying this, and I want to make sure I'm nice about it. But if the Red Wings are just going to take a gap year, it's almost like Doug Karsh in college. He was a little stressed out about school. He went to Australia wine country for a semester. The point is, if the Wings are going to take a gap year as an organization, then why the hell would you not take a gap year as a fan? This feels like 2027 is the ultimate in sacrificial lamb.
7: Looks like, seems like, feels like. Mike, you would think that the NHL was the sport that may be going out on strike for a year. If that were the case, if this was

0: baseball. I get it. Guys, there won't be a season next year, so there's no pressure. Last time I checked, season's going to be starting in a few weeks. We don't know who the GM is. We don't know if
1: Rico,
0: the
1: Wings training camp starts
0: captain.
1: A week from today.
0: Right. This I said before, it feels like you're not even trying anymore. It feels like you've just opted out and said, well, maybe nobody's paying attention. We are. To go through 100 people, that was comical. It was funny. It's now gotten to the point where it's ridiculous. If I'm a Wings fan, I'm pissed. What are we doing here? Where is the direction of the team? It is
1: a like circus.
0: I can't even say circus, Mike, because at least a circus can be entertaining.
1: Can I?
0: This isn't entertaining. This is an accident. This is a train wreck. This is watching something like, oh, I can't turn away, but oh my goodness, how bad is it? Oh, that's how I feel about this. And I'm expecting Friday, you know what? A Friday news dump. We hired somebody. Why? Because on Monday, it's going to get covered up from the Michigan-Oklahoma game, and the Lions are going to be playing their first game, and it'll just fly right under the radar. How did you not? You asked to interview all these people, and it, nah, we're good. Okay, we're going to hire our own guy. Wait, he took his name out of consideration. Where are we going here?
1: Well, and again, this quote is the damning one, and it's from Saravelli. Basically, they had a goal of getting a GM in place by Labor Day. They told Eiserman he was relieved of his duties on July 2nd. It's September 10th. Saravelli says, I've never seen anything likes of this with how long it's gone on. Elliot Friedman, who we cite often, he is the most plugged-in hockey insider.
0: Detroit.
1: One of the things out there is Detroit asked for permission from some people and never interviewed him. Some inside the organization describe the entire process as bizarre, and they still have no idea what's going on. I would just ask the hockey elite. I mean, this goes well beyond a team that asked for your season ticket deposits, then got rid of Eiserman, then created a complete clown car. I feel for you. Because I have to tell you, look, it's a free country. I'm not telling you how to feel. I'm paid to tell you how I feel. I'd be irate as a fan, much less if I were a paying customer. This is simply not how business is done. There's an industry standard, and the Wings aren't living up to it. And now you find yourself in a space where a week to training camp, Larkin has a trade demand, Evanson might not show up to camp, although there are reports he intends to?
0: Good question mark. Yeah, out of good faith. To who?
1: You don't have a GM. So therefore, you haven't been conducting high-level hockey business. What high-level moves could even be made? And then you would turn around and hire a GM to what? Unwind those moves?
0: Buddy, put it this way. If this were a Hollywood script, you would toss it back to the writers and say, come on, guys, this isn't even realistic. You got to do something. But it's happening in real life. Like, if they win, I guess it'll be because of the players in the room, but you're setting yourself up to fail. It's almost like you're not even trying for this year. And that's the frustrating thing about it, because you would like to think that these people are professional, and they are, but you're not. You fired Steve Eiserman, and I thought, okay, we'll go through a 2-3 week process. I didn't know it would be a 2-3 month process going into the season. Larkin will just, hey, guys, nothing's changed. I'm still your captain. It's still me.
1: I just want to know from Wings fans. I mean, you're a week from camp. Are you completely disillusioned with your franchise, partially disillusioned, or are you still of the belief it's the Lego movie? Everything's awesome. Everything's cool when you're part of a team. I get twice as angry when it's a legacy franchise. This is a Tiffany franchise. It's the Detroit Red Wings, man. This is the stuff we would read, and you'd be like, oh, look, the Columbus Blue Jackets have not had a GM all summer. I mean, and I also think it's a complete disgrace that Chris Ilitch hasn't spoken. It's an embarrassment. You don't have to want to. You don't have to enjoy it. You are the owner of an original six franchise.

0: You have paying customers that have already handed you their money and deposits for next year. Mm-hmm. You owe. That's just how it is. I'm sorry to inconvenience you on top of your billionaire Barca lounger.
1: I mean, how do you even collect the money from your season ticket holders?
0: Well, they did it in March or April, so I mean, it's just kind of...
1: Like, at this point, like, you have to feel bad because...
0: No, they don't.
1: You are willingly giving them a bad product.
0: Yeah, they don't care. Buddy, I hate to break it to you. They don't.
1: I'd like to think that they do, but I know what? You're okay, right. But you're right. No.
0: Ah,
1: you're right.
0: Ah.
1: Hey, guys, here is the gas station sushi. Enjoy.
0: It's been out
1: for a few hours.
0: I'd like to know where you're at, Red Wing fan. Talk to me here. This Cervelli report is more of the same. It's you have people in the information business with pristine contacts going, this is a bleep show. I've never seen anything like this. People in the building think this entire thing is bizarre and they have no idea what's going on. Guys, these are not normal remarks. And I'll say it again to you. Steve Yzerman was let go 2+ months ago. The offseason has been a train wreck. Your captain is still with a trade demand. You have another player who's a prime target to get poached and maybe not show up to camp in Edmondson. And this is the report you get today, a week from camp. I don't know what to say. The idea that they asked for permission for several people and then never called them back. Maybe don't start with 100 names. Like, what did they do? Ask for permission to talk to Jeremy Otto? I want to throw the number out, 248-539-9797. And if you are a paying customer, I don't know what to tell you.
2: See, it's even worse than that, Mike, because you talk about, okay, yes, July 15th was the day that Yzerman left.
0: But July 2nd, he was informed.
2: Correct.
0: He would not be back.
2: But what's worse than that is when you think about that timeline and you think no one was even thinking about football, but we will probably have 2 Lions regular season games, maybe 3, before a GM is ever hired.
0: No way. There's no... Okay. Here, let's whiteboard this.
2: Okay.
0: I want to have some fun.
1: Okay.
0: I want to whiteboard Michigan plus 5.5.
1: Okay.
0: Because I just can't believe they won't play up in this game Saturday. But the Wings will have a GM by the time camp opens. If they don't have a GM by
2: That's
0: the time training
2: two.
0: Camp opens... David...
2: Of the Lions season.
1: So camp opens when? Thursday?
0: The 17th.
2: Yes. When the Lions play the Bills. They would have played the Bills, and there will be no hire.
1: As an impartial person.
0: Yes.
1: I'll say this. If it happens on the 17th, David will win because it'll simply be hours before the game.
0: So by the 16th.
1: So they have to get this done by the 16th.
2: The over-under. Okay.
1: So there'll only be one game. See, I think it'll happen... Tomorrow?
2: The late Friday.
1: The news dog.
2: Got you.
1: Oh, baby. And then we won't talk about it because everybody will be wrapped up in football. You're going to be looking in Ann Arbor.
0: That's the time Wojo usually releases the everybody does it, my column.
1: Wow. You know what? Do you realize how many... The 4 major sports there, and they've had multiple scandals. Each sport.
0: Everybody does it.
1: Each sport.
0: My column.
1: I mean, I don't want to make fun of it, but we could literally do name the scandal. And I just, it's like leave things blank.
3: So, bad.
1: Yeah.
0: Okay. I'm going to take care of some business.
1: You do that.
0: We'll get to the callers. 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
5: And I'm not saying that they're bungling it. I'm just saying, like, we're none the wiser here. And all I can tell you is this. They had a goal of getting a general manager in place by Labor Day. Obviously, that's come and gone. Steve Yzerman, I was told, was informed that he was relieved of his duties on July 2nd. It's September 9th. I've never seen anything like this in terms of how long this has gone on.
6: To the people. What is that? Frank Cervelli?
7: Yeah, Cervelli.
6: I might be related. All right, let's go to Marty, 97.1. Marty, what's the good word?
8: Hey, guys. I don't know of a good word. I'm totally frustrated. 40 years consecutive of being a season ticket holder, and I always felt through the good times, the bad times, the indifferent times, that someone had the best interests of the team in mind. I don't feel that way right now. It's kind of unfathomable what's happening.
6: No, Marty, and again, you're hearing people with a depth of hockey knowledge that kind of spans your lifetime as a hockey fan. They've never seen it before either. And I think in the absence of the owner doing what's right and speaking and owning this, it only enrages you more. Because it's like, okay, so let me get this straight. You want my time, attention, and money, but yet you've had a mystery box summer and you won't even talk to us and we don't have a GM. Marty, it's incredible.
8: Complete silence. I can't get into it.
6: No, Marty, that I'm going to be very interested what this fan base reacts like. You know, like what is the reception to the team? And I mean, I don't blame the players. So it's not like you're going to do a Philadelphia Flyers routine and, you know, like berate the team unnecessarily. But like, Marty, someone's going to get the ire of this fan base. And I'm fascinated.
8: Well, we'll find out in a couple of weeks.
6: Yeah. And I mean, the Larkin part of it is another one. I still don't see how he takes the ice. He will get absolutely... He'll get his ass booed off the ice like you wouldn't believe. And you know what? Here's the other thing. If you plan on showing up to camp and you want to do some form of mea culpa, then shame on you, Dylan. Grow the F up. You're not a little boy. You're a man. If he wants to try to make it right, say something.
9: I think he'll show up to camp, Mike. He'll get booed. I don't think he's going to get booed by everybody because I think that some see him as the leader of the guy who got all of this stuff stirred up and got Steve out of here. And the second he scores his first goal, the boos turn to cheers and all will be forgiven.
6: Mm-hmm.
9: I don't think that it's going to be like he's this villainous. I don't see it that way.
6: Okay, do me a favor. Before the season opener and before he takes the ice, get me a list of captains of original six teams that have demanded trades.
9: Understand. Okay. Hold on. But I hearken back to
6: you. You got a Bible equivalent of that?
9: Yes.
6: You got something for me?
9: Yes. It's called the Wings Offseason.
6: In the Bible?
9: Give.
6: Was that the locust storm portion of the Bible?
9: Yes. It was called the 10 plagues. And each time they didn't listen.
6: Still love the one where you took the one mortadella sandwich and you turned it into 1,000 and fed the village. And it was the good mortadella with the pistachios in it. The real nice kind.
9: Yeah. And they...

0: had fish pizza, and they carved it up.
1: I think we're just going to go to Joe. Joe, what's going on, buddy?
2: Hey, Michael, this has turned into a Mierda show. And the fact of the matter is that I agree with Rico. I think that our captain demanded a trade because he saw this all around him. The fact that we didn't have a spokesman come out and at least try to placate the masses and the loyal season ticket holders, that speaks volumes to me with regards to the chaos that must be around that building. And it's going to spill over to other enterprises that Mr. Ilitch runs here. Because if this can be mismanaged so badly, then what's to say the others aren't going to be at some point as well?
1: Yeah, Joe, I can't argue. And I mean, well, so like here, what Rico and I were just talking about, Joe. Like, opening night, can you even imagine what that arena is going to be like? Who are the Red Wing fans who show up and cheer?
2: You know, the essence of the Christian life is hope, and I don't feel any of that right now.
1: No, Joe, I just think this is where we fail in this town largely at an ownership level. Chris Ilitch had to speak when Iserman was let go. The fact that it is months, plural, and you have gotten nothing, not even a Big Ten ransom note style statement from Chris Ilitch. I cannot imagine anyone who's happy. I don't know, man. It's crazy to me. Yeah.
0: Because think about it. You want Larkin. I'm sorry, Joe, go ahead.
2: Yeah, I think Larkin's was the canary in the coal mine.
0: Yes, I do too. You want Larkin to come out and speak, but the owner hasn't come out and speak. So why should Larkin be held to a different standard
1: than
0: the guy who cuts the checks?
1: I only meant if Larkin had true designs on coming to camp and actually having the pendulous balls to get on that ice, you got to say something. Because he's going to get hammered at camp with it. You may as well say it now.
0: See, it leads me to wonder that there's a bigger picture there because nobody has spoken.
1: What's the bigger picture?
0: I don't know. It's like some type of a conspiracy thing where...
1: But hey, you're into space and aliens. Talk to me.
0: This, I don't understand. This makes zero sense at all. I can break down Loch Ness or Bigfoot before I can break this down.
1: You believe in that stuff?
0: What? Bigfoot?
1: Yeah.
0: Loch Ness?
1: No.
0: Yeah.
1: No, you do not.
0: No, I think Bigfoot is just was somebody just playing around, but Loch Ness could be.
1: Oh, come on.
0: Mike, we have no idea what's in the ocean.
1: Okay.
0: We can only go so far. Like, there's an entire world that we can't get down there to see because the last time they tried, the sub
1: imploded. And the Loch Ness Monster's near Buffalo, isn't it? Isn't that like in Lake Ontario or some crap?
0: Overseas.
1: Whatever. All right, let's go to Tim. 97.1. Tim, how you doing, buddy?
3: Hey, how's it going, guys?
1: Good,
3: hey.
1: Timmy.
3: So, listen, this whole thing's got me second-guessing the criticism that I had on Steve Yzerman. And you know, I shared with every one of you guys on the radio. You know, there was something going on. Guy wasn't working out. He wasn't getting the job done. But now he's been gone for 2 months, and the organization hasn't gotten anything done. And it just has me second-guessing the criticisms that I put on him. How much were his hands tied throughout? I mean, if I got to wait 2 months to sign a player, I'm never going to get the player I want. I just want to hear your thoughts.
1: Well, I think it's like most things, Tim, and I'm not offering you a cop-out, but... it's usually multiple things true at the same time. I sure as hell don't think Chris Ilitch is blameless. But when we go back to that report of how Ilitch deliberated and it cost them, let's talk about the two players, Tim. In 7 years of Yzerman, you're telling me the biggest, boldest, best moves he could come up with are one of the worst 5-on-5 players in the league in Steven Stamkos, and then the revival tour of Anthony Mantha. I don't know, man. That's pretty brutal.
3: Well, I guess what I'm saying, though, is the organization doesn't want to move on anything. If they don't want to move on anything, they're never going to get anything.
1: Yeah.
3: So, I mean, it just has me second-guessing, right?
1: And
3: I mean,
1: you have every right to. You have every right to,
3: never put anybody on the...

0: right?
1: Yep.
0: Yeah. We can't even put somebody in as a GM.
1: I don't know what the hell they're doing. I really don't. Because, look, this is the story that, and in the absence of real reporting, which we really don't have anymore, like, this is one I need to know why July 2nd was the day and why it didn't come out for a few days. Why was that the moment? Was there a meeting? Was there, you know, like, I can have a fever dream about how it went and somebody threw a chair. And I mean, like, why? Why didn't it happen the day that the team got eliminated?
2: See, that's funny because I have a bigger why. My why is, why don't we have somebody in place right now with the season starting?
1: Well, it's a bleep show.
2: But it could be. But at some point.
1: Hold on. Rieger, hop on that microphone right there. Put Rieger on here. I want to ask him a question. Just quickly. We don't have a lot of time. But move your ass. Get in there.
2: At some point. The season.
1: Come here real quick.
2: You know the season's going to start. So this isn't a surprise. This isn't a all shock. Right.
3: Hi, guys. How are we?
1: All right. So here's a quick question. The bigger why. My opinion is, why was July 2nd when Yzerman got and what happened? Or Rico's why. We're sitting here on September 10th with no general manager.
2: Why is that?
3: The why I'm more interested in is your why. Why did you wait until when you waited to whack Yzerman?
1: Right. I can say this is a bleep show. Right. Something had to have happened.
3: Oh, there's no doubt. After free agency, something happened. And you can make the case, by the way, that any candidate that you would have wanted, they might have come to you in April because they could have had their own draft. They could have had their own free agency. But now they're forced to use Steve.
1: Right.
3: So I was actually just telling those guys back there.
2: But hold on. Think about
3: Chris
2: this.
3: Is at the press conference, you got to ask him. Why
1: hasn't he talked yet?
2: Hold on. But Rieger, think about, why are you about to throw away an entire season?
4: This is slightly lengthy.
2: Has that ever happened? Like, you're talking about an original six captain saying, I want out. How about a team who just says, we want out of the season?
3: They want the right guy. Here's my question. It's a who. It's not a why. Mm. Who the hell is advising Chris Illich?
1: Oh, boy.
3: Who is it? Like, it's not Ken Holland. It's not Steve Yzerman. It's not Jim Nill. Like, who's advising Chris Illich as to who you want to hire? Because I don't know.
1: Rumble, brisket.
3: The wings know.
1: It's TJ Lang.
3: Oh, wow. Grumble.
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2: 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Locally for the Lions and the Saints will be without edge rusher Cam Jordan, and Alvin Kamara, running back, is a game-time decision. As far as the Lions are concerned, Sam Laporta, good news, not even on the injury list, so he looks to be good to go. Some other players in the league, Rome Odunze, wide receiver for the Bears, he's questionable with a calf injury. Malik Nabers, they're going to be playing a Sunday night game against the Dallas Cowboys. He is good to go. As far as the Raiders go, Brock Bowers is out. And matter of fact, he's going to be out for a few weeks as it looks. As far as tonight, Aaron Donald is back for the Rams, but he will not be playing in this game. As a matter of fact, he didn't even make the flight over to Australia. But Nick Bosa, the edge rusher for the Niners, he is good to go, and he will be playing tonight. 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First game, first drive, and a lot of player props were lost on one snap last night. You all saw it, but not the ones with Fanatics Sportsbook. Last night, the Seahawks Super Bowl winning

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6: Teams that will make the playoffs, seven NFC teams that will make the playoffs, and then we'll pick the Super Bowl.
7: All right, where are we starting?
6: We're going with the AFC, Michael.
7: All right, I got to start.
6: Your division winners.
7: Got to start with my Super Bowl champion, San Diego Chargers.
6: Los Angeles Chargers.
7: Did it again. I'll go Chargers, Broncos, Bengals.
6: Wait, oh, so you're just giving me all seven. Okay, I'm about to say the Broncos, they're in the same division.
7: Bengals, Ravens, Bills, Texans, Jags. I told you before the season I didn't think the Patriots were going to make the playoffs, and last night did nothing to dissuade my opinion.
6: Give me those seven again, because I wanted the division winners first, but just go with it.
7: Oh, damn, I'm sorry. I just blew up the whole damn game. I said Bills.
6: Mm-hmm.
7: Now I'm losing my... Bills, Broncos,
6: Baltimore,
7: Chargers, Baltimore,
6: Jacksonville,
7: Houston, Cincy. Bills. I'm sticking with my bold take. New England doesn't make it. And last night, the way their quarterback played like an idiot, good heavens.
6: Paul, your division winners, Paul.
8: Okay, so...
7: I'm sorry.
8: The Bills are going to win...
6: We'll figure yours out later, Mike.
8: The Bills are going to win the East. The Ravens are going to win the North. The Texans are going to win the South. And the Kansas City Chiefs are going to win the West.
6: David, your division...
9: The Texans are going to win the South. The Buffalo Bills are going to win the East. The Ravens are going to win the North.
10: It's orgy time.
9: And the Chargers are going to win the West.
6: Chargers, Baltimore, Bills. What was it? Houston?
9: Texans, yes.
10: Oh.
6: I have.
7: He's got some good ones on his drop board. This is interesting.
6: I got Buffalo, Baltimore, Houston, and Denver winning
10: Juice
6: the West.
10: Fans.
9: Denver.
6: I got Denver winning the West.
9: So you really believe in Bo Nix?
6: More than I do.
7: I'll tell you what's going to help Justin Bo Herbert. Nix. The addition of Jalen Waddle.
9: That does.
7: And Sean Payton runs the best screen package in the league, and I think Waddle can have a monster season there.
6: Wild card. Paul.
8: Wild card is the Bengals, Chargers, and Broncos.
6: David?
9: All right. I'm going to go with the Chiefs, the Colts, and the Steelers.
6: Why not?
9: I have to put the whole thing in.
6: You always make the playoffs.
9: Steelers have two really good wide receivers.
6: David, you always make the playoffs. You don't have to do anything other than that. Playoffs, Pittsburgh.
9: We found a way last year
6: like
9: somehow.
6: Peanut butter and jelly.
9: Yeah.
7: I don't mind their backfield. Jalen Warren and Rico Dowdell is a nice one, too.
9: Dowdell addition is nice.
7: Can old balls make it 17 games under center?
9: He did last year somehow.
6: For my wild card, I...

0: have Kansas City, Cincinnati, and New England.
1: Damn.
0: I do not have your Chargers.
1: Damn.
2: Wow, the Chargers are not in the playoffs for you. Wow.
1: That's spite. That's all.
2: That's crazy.
1: Not spite. I just, it's fine.
0: I think Kansas City will bounce back and they'll get a questionable call at the end of the season.
1: All right, now what do you need next?
0: I'm going to go straight to Paul. I need your division winners in the NFC.
1: Okay, I'll stick to the rules, okay. Teacher.
0: Okay. Give me the Lions, the Bears, and the Packers.
1: Go ahead, Paulie.
3: Okay, so the NFC East, the Cowboys. The NFC North, the Lions. The NFC South, the Bucks. And the NFC West, the Rams.
1: David.
2: Same thing.
0: Oh, exact same?
2: The Rams are the North are the Lions, the West are the Rams, the East are the Cowboys, South the Bucks.
0: Okay.
1: All right, I'll have some fun. For the sake of being different, and I'll be destroyed in the receipts segment. We're going to have some fun. Are you ready? Mm-hmm. New Orleans will win that division.
2: I debated with that.
0: That is the first person that actually has something that's non-chalk-like.
1: New Orleans, the Rams. This division is really tough for me. I'm going to go Bears. I think year two, Ben Johnson, psychopath offense. I'm just going to buy in. Luther Burden, FTW. And you know, they are now my Scott Frost. This is the year the Dallas Cowboys get it right.
0: Okay.
1: Four foundational players added to the defense. We know the offense is good.
0: So they founders now?
1: Yes.
0: Okay. I'm going to go with Philadelphia, Tampa. The winner of tonight's game going to be San Francisco and the Minnesota Vikings. I think Minnesota,
1: wow.
0: Because everybody talks about the Lions' schedule. Minnesota also benefited from not playing well last year. So if you're going to say, oh, but the Lions don't play anybody, it is the Vikings. And
2: this is slight lengthy.
0: All right, wild card.
3: So I'll go with the 49ers, Eagles, and Packers.
2: So we almost had the same again. I have the 49ers, Bears, and Eagles.
1: Seattle. Lions. G-man. No, I can't. I can't. Giants.
0: Go ahead.
1: I can't. No, it'll be your bum-ass Niners in their substation.
0: Sure.
1: Yeah, I'm against the
2: Eagles. You do know that they are staying next to a substation in Australia.
1: They are not.
2: Yes, their hotel is next to a substation. That's what I read.
0: They don't know any. They would feel lost without it.
1: Hey, they got any good hookers in Sydney? Regards, Jed York.
0: If they, David.
3: What's $140 in Australian money?
1: Yeah, in super roos. Or what the hell is Australian money?
0: I don't know.
1: Vegemite bucks.
0: Rubies, rubles, I don't know.
1: I think that's Russia, but we're going to go with it.
0: Vegemite bucks?
1: Jed York in the outback looking for strange.
0: I would say this. If the Niners won the Super Bowl, you have to put the substation in the ring.
2: Juice somewhere. Fans.
0: Somewhere in the ring has to be the substation.
1: Agree completely.
0: My wild card, I have the Rams. I have Chicago. Went back and forth and ended up with the Dallas Cowboys.
4: Wow.
0: All right, gentlemen.
1: Super Bowl picks.
0: Super Bowl picks.
1: Oh, no. This is going to go horribly awry.
3: You think if the 49ers win the Super Bowl, Jed York says, I'm going to East Palestine?
0: Yeah, he's going to bring them to San Francisco. Clear out the trailers. You're all coming here.
1: Only the finest of back page.
0: Right. Yeah. Hey, have you ever seen Alcatraz?
1: Okay.
2: Everyone's a whore.
1: Unbelievable.
0: Oh, my.
5: Illegal cockfighting.
0: Who wants to go first?
6: When a little pretty white girl ran into a black man's arms.
0: The two teams that make the Super Bowl.
3: The winner of the AFC is going to be the Bengals, and the winner of the NFC is going to be the Rams. It's going to be a rematch from, 5 years
1: 21,
3: ago?
1: 21, yeah. Okay, David.
2: Winner of the AFC, this pains me to say, the Baltimore Ravens.
1: Damn it.
2: And the winner of the

0: NFC will be the Los Angeles Rams.
1: Bolts.
2: Oh, yeah, we already know where you're going.
1: Rams.
2: Oh, wow. So the two home teams playing at home.
1: Bolts, Rams.
2: Okay. I have Houston.
1: Ooh, like an 85 Bears reset kind of deal.
2: Mm-hmm. And I got the Rams.
1: Sad Jed York.
2: I know.
1: Nothing 140 can't fix for him.
2: Who's winning it?
3: So I'm going to be the first person to ever say this outside of the Cincinnati area code, but I think the Bengals get revenge and Joe Burrow hoists the trophy.
1: I respect your boldness. I don't see it happening, but I dig it.
3: I'm relying on him being healthy a whole season, which is a big ask, but...
1: It is.
0: That's a disgusting sight. The Bengals hoisting the Lombardi. Rams.
1: Chalk never wins the Super Bowl.
0: I know.
1: Can I? You know what?
2: I'm almost want to take the Rams out.
1: You know what? I'm just going. I'm going to stick with it. Bolts.
2: Yeah, maybe I should put the Vikings in the Super Bowl. They win their Vikings, Bills. Somebody has to win.
1: No. I'm just going with it. I think Harbaugh is an awesome NFL coach. I think everything is set for them. Bolts.
2: I'm going to say there's going to be a gigantic party in the state of Texas, in the city of Houston.
1: Wow.
2: Whoa.
1: Hold on, I have a drop for that.
4: Wow.
2: Give me the Houston Texans.
3: Honestly, last year it was set up to be theirs if Stroud doesn't throw five picks against the Patriots.
2: And if it wasn't for Kyler Murray, I'd give Stroud the comeback player of the year.
1: This is going to look so bad when they go 9-8 and miss the playoffs.
2: So does anybody want to make any changes? Speak now or forever hold your peace.
1: I guess I should have found a way for the Packers to get in, but I can't.
2: So, all right. So who do you want to take out?
1: No one. I'm just sticking with it. It's fine.
2: You want to take Seattle out?
1: No. Drew Lock was good enough to get him by. He's just got to survive one more game. The defense looks ridiculous. Their defense. They didn't even have three starters last night. Their defense looked ridiculous.
2: Well, you also had Drake May, who just went brain dead.
1: He played like an idiot. I mean, it was unbelievable. 3 fourth quarter interceptions? You should get suspended.
2: Or check his bank account.
0: Yeah, I'm going to make a change because I crossed it out so many times. I ended up going with the Ravens for the AFC, but I am going back to the Texans. I've gone back and forth here so many times.
5: He was clogged up, though.
6: Splash!
2: So you're going with the Texans.
0: The Texans are going to represent the AFC, yes.
2: All right. So I'm going to scratch this out, but I'm going to put Houston right next to it so we do the whole thing. If the Baltimore's there, I'm like, David, you had him there. You had him there.
1: What the hell is this? Wow, wow. Oh, when we did the Penn State thing. David's got some classics on this.
2: You good, Paul?
3: Yeah, I'm sticking with mine. The only alternate thing was I had the Bills originally beating the Bengals and going to the Super Bowl and winning, but I decided I trusted Burrow more in that spot than Josh Allen, so I went with the Bengals.
7: Thanksgiving.
2: Okay.
8: A gobble gobble goo.
2: That's going to be your starting
9: I like turtles.
10: How about that?
1: I love blacks. Oh my God. Unbelievable. David has some incredible audio on here.
2: Mike, you good?
11: Raiders up!
2: You good with your two LA teams?
1: Yeah, we're rolling with it. Bolts.
2: Okay. That's our NFL receipts all the way
1: I'm
2: to
1: not
2: the
1: that
2: Super
1: smart.
2: Bowl. Well, we'll see. 97-1.
1: How about some good news?
12: It's Bootsy.
1: All right. 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

0: Woji, where is the direction of the program this evening?
1: Well, we're going to talk about the big games. Tigers have a big series starting against the White Sox tomorrow. I'm sorry.
2: No, they don't. They get the Rockies.
1: Yeah. Oh, is it? Oh, I thought it was the White Sox. Never mind.
0: What a death march, baseball.
1: That is a death march.
2: Dude, it's so bad.
1: We're going to get into football, obviously. We got a Lions topic. Rieger said something, and I know this is going to surprise people, okay?
0: What?
1: He said something really stupid.
2: It's not stupid at all. Why don't you tell him?
1: We'll wait till six. Yeah. He said something stupid about who's going to dominate in the NFC North. And I actually am afraid that some people might agree with him.
2: I think a lot of people are going to agree with me.
1: Well, they shouldn't.
2: Yeah.
0: Okay, see, now you've piqued my interest.
2: Okay.
0: This is a good 6 o'clock.
2: It's peakable. Also, at 7 o'clock.
1: 7 o'clock.
2: We usually promote weed, but we're also going to... Wojo's a Heisman voter. He's going to tell you why Bryce is still on his ballot.
1: Oh, sure. Yeah, absolutely. No, I will say this. Obviously, a huge game against Oklahoma Saturday.
0: Michigan plus 5.5.
1: See, I heard you say that during the break there. I don't think I would take that.
0: Then I'll tell you what. Then lay the 5.5. Let's do this. I'm telling you, this is the last stand at the OK Corral.
1: There is something
0: about that.
1: If they
0: lose this game, this thing, death spiral.
2: The last stand at week two.
3: Is this the last stand at the OK Corral or the Alamo?
0: Both.
2: If they lose this
0: Waterloo.
2: Game.
0: Waterloo.
2: If they lose a lot to a little to Oklahoma, is Witt gone after this
0: show?
2: No.
0: I'm saying it spirals because you're Jeff Sagarin, who's a part of the playoff, you know, committee seating.
1: Sure. Right.
0: He's already marked that as a loss.
2: And
0: they dropped 12 spots for a win. My point is, if they lose to OU, this is before the gauntlet that is what you
1: well,
0: have
1: no,
0: this
1: the
0: year.
1: Gauntlet began with Western Michigan,
0: okay.
1: Obviously.
0: The bottom line is the Tommy Carr era starts, and that means John goes on a 3-month sabbatical.
1: To support your theory of the last stand is, I think their defense is pretty good.
0: Yes.
1: And is awful. They came out of that first game. They still have healthy running backs and healthy receivers and apparently an entire playbook.
3: Because they didn't do anything.
1: They didn't touch anybody. I know. So
2: do you remember?
1: I think that's something they might take advantage of.
0: Maybe. And I'm not ready to crown Oklahoma like there's something special. Who the hell did they play last week?
1: Oh, UTEP.
2: They did put up 55 points, though. Yeah. Is Michigan capable of putting up that much
0: against the
2: Bumpy?
0: I'm making a point. They're going on the road. This has got to be, if there's any pride. And look, I can say both of these are true. I think Bryce, anytime he talks on a microphone, sounds ridiculous. And
2: cool.
0: His play is ridiculous. I think it's all stupid. The point I'm making is, it doesn't mean you can't be a different version of yourself. Whatever the best version of him is and the best version of that team is, if they have any pride, you're going to get it Saturday.
1: And also,
0: give me the 5.5, I'll book all the action.
1: In case nobody noticed, strange things do happen on a football field in college football.
2: Usually in favor of Michigan.
0: Lord Sparty. Yeah, I'm the only one who's sitting here and going, I'll take your theory.
2: I'll take your action, by the way.
0: Let's do it.
1: Give him your theory.
0: What's dissolve
1: theory?
0: And evolve.
1: Why he's saying what he's saying.
2: I forget what he's saying.
1: You know what your theory is.
2: What's my theory?
1: He's just setting it up for when Michigan gets crushed. I thought they were going to win.
2: The long play. Yeah.
0: If we had a polygraph, I would take it.
1: Oh.
0: I believe everything I'm telling you.
2: I actually think that's the mic of all. I don't know that he does that anymore.
1: No, I actually believe. There's some. I looked at some picks around the country.
0: Oh, David is flipping us off.
1: Yeah. All right.
0: They're coming up next.
1: Get out of here.
2: All right.
4: Go away.
2: Go home.
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3: Well, well, well, what do we have? Here it is indeed, the Wojo and Rieger Show on 97.1 on AO. Just a beautiful Thursday in the Motor City. Football began last night in the pro level.
4: It's a good game.
3: The actual pro level. It was a terrible game, but you know what I do like? I like the great defrocking of Drake May and the New England Patriots has begun. Mike Vrabel was defrocked the entire offseason by Club Russini, and that last drive, that last pass by Drake May, first of all, they had the Lions last place schedule last year and won every close game and crawled to the Super Bowl and got smushed, and this bodes not well for the New England Patriots.
4: I agree with you.
3: Drake May, potentially, I'm not calling him a fraud, but way premature for him to have been anointed.
4: Dude, you cannot lose as a double-digit leader to a backup quarterback. You just can't.
3: Yeah, well, add that in too.
4: I mean, my God, it was like basic college. It was like high school football for a little bit when Drew Lock went in there.
3: Yeah, he's just running the ball.
4: And then the fourth quarter, Cooper Kupp makes that great grab, and Drew Lock took over. And you're right, Drake May still had a chance to win the game, and he threw a third pick. I agree with you.
3: But winning at Seattle by any means, New England has a good defense, obviously, but it was Drew Lock, as you said. I didn't have
4: Sam Darnold went out in the first drive.
3: I know. I didn't have necessarily rooting interest, although I did have the Seahawks -3.5.
4: No, so you did have rooting interest.
3: Well, why does the NFL have to put that damn hook on every single spread? Do they even have any straight number spreads anymore?
4: Although, yeah, they do.
3: They do?
4: Lions and Saints, 7 points.
3: Oh, that's interesting. I did not realize that.
4: That is true.
3: Yeah, I got screwed by that, but whatever. And then tonight you got the 49ers and the Rams. And the Rams did the unusual thing going to Australia. They're playing
4: lands. And they left Aaron Donald at home. I don't know what
3: they were
4: thinking.
3: They're playing lands about 10 minutes before kickoff tonight, and they're going to rush straight. They dressed on the plane. And they're going to rush straight to the stadium from there.
4: It was the weirdest thing. They had actual video of the Rams plane, and they showed Sean McVay go, "We forgot Aaron," kind of like Home Alone.
3: Oh yeah, that's pretty funny. Yeah,
4: they forgot Aaron Donald. That's gonna be a good game. And by the way,
3: that'll be fun. Yeah.
4: I think it was the midday show. I was listening a little bit today, mowing the lawn. By the way, a lot of mowing going on, considering how much rain we got.
3: Oh no, the lawn's really high now. All of a sudden,
4: yeah. See, I am the first person trendsetter in the neighborhood. I get the lawn done, and then everybody follows. I have
3: you know
4: that
3: why
4: responsibility.
3: Because you go door to door berating them. You've told us this before.
4: Yeah, they deserve it. They deserve it. But anyway, I was listening today, and Doug and Gator were like almost dogging Wednesday night football. I loved it. I thought it was great.
3: Oh, they didn't want it on Wednesday night or the game itself?
4: I think it's just too much football. They believe in the oversaturation of the market, which I don't believe in.
3: I don't believe there's any such thing as too much football.
4: I would be fine with Wednesday and Thursday and Sunday and Monday. And then late in the season, Saturday too.
3: The only time I get a little prickly about it is when they move the Lions to inconvenient times for my own personal purposes. Yeah, Sunday night in Carolina, stuff like that.
4: What about Thursday night in Buffalo?
3: That one too. Yeah. All of those.
4: I can't wait.
3: There never used to be a problem when the Lions completely sucked.
4: That is true.
3: The downside, I'm not going to go through it again, but I've told people many, many times, there is a downside to your teams getting good. And you did, like, for instance, the Tigers, they made playoffs 2 years in a row, and now they're awful, and you're completely devastated.
4: Do you still watch?
3: You never had that expectation before. Well, I was down there yesterday because we did our Fox 2 show from there, but it's going to be hard to watch.
4: Dude, I have, over the course of my life, I've watched so much bad baseball, probably more than any other sport. Like, I can tell you all these god-awful Tigers. Mm-hmm. I do, because you're right. I do find this season right now, there's like 17 games left, tough to watch. Because,

0: know they're not making the postseason. And
1: what if
0: you know,
1: they win all 17 games?
0: They're still not going to make it. I really don't think they would make it. It might be close.
1: I have no idea. All right. The phone number is 248-539-9797. We have a couple of, yes, I believe in the 7 o'clock hour, we're going to wait for the Stoners to arrive and we'll get into Michigan and Bryce Underwood. And
0: yes.
1: I heard Mike and Rico's discussion, which was interesting. And people are certainly rightfully so down on Underwood and down on Michigan and its offensive line as well. I will give you one little nugget that might make you think a little bit differently.
0: Okay.
1: But I was thinking about this type of stuff and what are we going to talk about today? And then I...
0: Wait a second. You put thought into the show?
1: Like 5 minutes.
0: I am so moved.
1: But then my phone rings and this is why I never answer it, but it was Rieger. And
0: I called a little earlier hoping you'd pick up.
1: Yeah, and I did. And he said... Is it weird? Am I out of line to say that I think if you were to pick the best quarterback in the NFC, I think NFC North, I think most people would take Caleb Williams, not Jared Goff. Caleb Williams.
0: I don't even think that's how it went down.
1: It pretty much is how it went.
0: We
1: said you would take Caleb Williams,
0: okay,
1: and then I said,
0: did.
1: I said, but most people.
0: No, but I said it in passing. I didn't say.
1: Oh
0: it.
1: No, you
0: I
1: got
0: said it
1: you
0: in
1: were
0: passing.
1: In full frog troll mode.
0: No. See, this is why I get the bad reputation of being a troll. I called you up. We're talking about Bryce. We talked about the Lions, and then I simply said, if you were to rank the quarterbacks in the NFC North, is Jared Goff unanimously number one?
1: Well, you can never say unanimously.
0: And then in passing, I said, listen, if I was given the choice, I would take Caleb over Jared. And you lost your mind.
1: No,
0: you lost your mind and you said nobody would agree with me.
1: No. Okay. If I'm lying, then you're lying. No, I said, actually, I think some
0: people
1: would agree with you, but I wouldn't because I'm not aboard the Caleb Williams hype train. And it doesn't. Here's the thing with Jared Goff. All these other, even Jordan Love and the tiny little quarterback Minnesota has now and Caleb Williams, you have to believe in the hype to think they're better than Goff. You're not believing totally in reality. You're believing in the hype that you saw from a small body of work. With Jared Goff, you do not have to believe in any of the hype. It's not hype. Each of his last 4 years have been almost exactly the same. Literally, like 43 or 4,400 yards passing, 32 or 35 touchdowns, 8 or 11 interceptions. Literally, year after year, exactly the same. So if you give me the choice, for 1 year, which quarterback would you take in the NFC North? To me, it isn't close. Because you know exactly what you're getting with Jared Goff. Now, if you wanted to say, okay, if you're starting a team and you've got all the years and Caleb Williams might still develop, it might be a different argument. But this year, you said this year, who is the best quarterback in the NFC North? I still think it's not even close for this year.
0: I am curious what people would say. Is it automatically Jared Goff? Jared Goff. I would take Caleb for a couple reasons. Number one,
1: because you get hyped by Bears quarterbacks that can run around like what's his nuts that you anointed.
0: He did throw 5 interceptions in the postseason.
1: Yeah, that was weird.
0: But he still won both those games.
1: Yeah.
0: He's got unbelievable upside. He's just scratching the surface. He too threw for 5,000 yards last year, or at least damn near close. And I think Caleb Williams is, to me, a better quarterback than Jared Goff. Not by a ton.
1: You mean right now, today, you think he's a better quarterback?
0: I do. Absolutely.
1: I don't think you can support it.
0: I think for the skill set alone, I mean, at least if you put Caleb Williams behind this mysterious offensive line that the Lions have, he will bode better because of his physical traits more than Jared Goff. Jared Goff, we've seen him behind a bad offensive line, and I know people are going to bring up the fact, well, he still threw for 5,000 yards, but in the games that really mattered, whether it be Philadelphia or the Rams or the last one against Max Brosmer, he was awful. The playoff game against the Commanders, he was awful.
1: He didn't play against Max Brosmer. The Lions defense did.
0: Well, he did too. Do you remember him in that Minnesota
1: game?
0: Yes,
1: they were awful. They were completely awful.
0: And he was awful too. And that was a game that you needed to win so you didn't get eliminated from the postseason race. Right here, right now, yes, I would take Caleb Williams. I think it's close, but I would take Caleb. I don't think that's a crazy thought, but we live in Detroit, and I'll just get labeled a hater or a troll.
1: No. I told you, some people will agree with you. I mean, we've been around and around.

0: And around again about Jared Goff, can you win a Super Bowl with him, which I think is a nonsensical. I mean, I think that's been refuted enough times, and if you needed more refutation, you saw Sam Darnold last year. Now, the argument you could make, okay, but you have to have a great defense, which the Seahawks did, and you cannot say the Lions have a great defense. So Goff would have to be better than Sam Darnold.
1: Did you see that secondary for the Seahawks yesterday?
0: Yeah.
1: They had at least one or two practice squad players playing, and they still didn't miss a beat.
0: Yeah, that's
1: which maybe should give Lions fans hope.
0: That Mike McDonald is defensive guy, coach, thing.
1: Yes, calling the defensive plays.
0: Incredible. He really is incredible.
1: Do you think he is working out? He looks
0: very
1: buff.
0: Oh, my God, yeah.
1: I mean, he always says he only gives a half hour to his kids. Did you hear this? Because he's in the facility.
0: Yes.
1: Is he working out instead of being a dad to his father or to his kids?
0: Well, he's working out while watching the film.
1: All right. I just want people to rank the quarterbacks in the NFC North. And is it unanimous across Detroit that it's Jared Goff one and then the other three in some order? Or would you, currently listening, think about taking Caleb Williams over Jared Goff?
0: No, you would not. Okay, 248-539-9797. I already caught Rieger lying about the stats, so I'm going to have to correct that coming up.
1: What was I lying about?
0: I have so much to clean up on Rieger's mess. We'll get to this debate next. It's Wojo and Rieger, 97.1.
1: Hey, everybody, it's Rieger, and I got to tell you, for years, Wojo, people have walked up to me. They said, chew it and do it. Chew it and do it.
0: Oh, my.
1: They did. And then, of course, Blue Chew Gold came out. And then people said, dissolve and evolve. But now, Wojo, oh, baby, we have a new saying for Blue Chew. It's guys, get out of your head and perform better in bed with Blue Chew Gold. That's right. Blue Chew Gold. Get your
0: head
1: body.
0: Head in bed rhyme. That's good.
1: You like that?
0: No, I do like that.
1: It's really clever, isn't it?
0: Head
1: and it works.
0: And bed.
1: And it's
0: they
1: true.
0: Rhyme.
1: Mm-hmm. Yes. 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
16: Oh yeah, you got Wojo and Rieger here on a beautiful Thursday in the Motor City. Rieger began with an obnoxious, outrageous, ill-informed, and to be honest, stupid statement. Now,
17: Very quickly, before you go any further.
16: I think some people are going to support him, which doesn't surprise me.
17: Okay, but it's not like I called you and said, you know, whoa, Joe, I was just thinking I'd much rather have Caleb over Jared.
16: You sort of did.
17: No, I said, hey, let's talk about the quarterbacks in the division. And then when forced to make a decision, I said, yeah, I go Caleb over Jared Goff.
16: You fall for a litany of reasons. You fall for the flash, wrong? Always.
17: I mean, dude, the dude did win two playoff games. Well, he does have Ben Johnson.
16: Goff won two playoff games, too. They had the easiest schedule of all time.
17: He's also in his mid-20s as opposed to Jared Goff.
16: That's not what we're saying. We're saying this year. We're saying right now. And right now, and I understand for the long term, I understand why lots of people take Caleb Williams. But I don't think people understand the difference in the statistics of these guys at all. I mean, it's not even close. Caleb Williams last year completed 58% of his passes.
17: That's correct.
16: That's god-awful. Jared Goff had one of his lower passing rate, and it was 68% last year. Jared Goff has thrown for over 4,000 yards four consecutive seasons. Caleb Williams has never done it.
17: Yeah, but he's been in the league 2 years. No,
16: okay, but neither year did he, and you said he had four. He has thrown 20 touchdown passes and 27. I understand.
17: Yeah, what about yards? You just said, by the way,
16: 3,500 and 3,900. He's never topped 4,000.
17: 3,900 is pretty close.
16: But it's not. No Chicago Bears quarterback has ever topped 4,000 yards passing, which is astonishing.
17: Which is interesting, though, because if you put Caleb Williams on the Detroit Lions with Jahmyr Gibbs and all the skill positions that the Lions
16: have. He turned
17: the
16: ball over.
17: Oh, my goodness gracious. Could you imagine? He would unlock a capability for that offense that you don't currently have.
16: I'm not trying to rip on Jared Goff.
17: Well,
16: no. I think you are overrating A, mobility, and B, the flash and the promise and the future, which is not what we're talking about. And you're underrating the incredible consistency of Jared Goff. Now, I'm not saying he's the best quarterback. I'm not saying he's definitely going to win a Super Bowl. I'm not saying he can lift a bad team to new heights. I'm saying right here and now, you know you're getting, he threw for between 4,400 and 4,600 yards each of the last 4 years, between 29 and 37 touchdowns, and between 7 and 12 interceptions. And that's in the bank. That's locked in. I mean, I don't know how many more years it has to happen. Whereas Caleb Williams,
17: what do you got to show for it?
16: And Jordan Love are still in the formative stages. Although Jordan Love has been in the league, this is his sixth year coming up, okay?
17: I didn't say Jordan Love.
16: I know, but I'm just throwing.

0: Put it out there because we're talking about NFC North quarterbacks, and don't even bring up the tiny little quarterback.
1: Well, Kyler Murray, I think he's going to be better. What about comeback player of the year? Like, it's funny, people like you automatically write off Minnesota because you are so convinced Murray's going to suck.
0: Yeah.
1: But Murray in a different area with Kevin O'Connell as his coach, oy vey.
0: Yeah.
1: I think that could be dangerous.
0: Yeah,
1: did you see what Minnesota did last year?
0: They got to let him use a step stool in the pocket?
1: Did you see what Minnesota did last year? I know you like your short jokes with Max Brosmer
0: really
1: and number nine.
0: Yeah.
1: And J.J. McCarthy. Wait, J.J. and nine are two different guys, right?
0: Yes, they are two different guys.
1: Yeah. Did you see what Minnesota did? They have the same record as the Lions.
0: Yeah, well, the Lions screwed up a lot last year. That's not a bonus for Minnesota that the Lions screwed up.
1: All right, go to the people.
0: Let's go to Jeff.
1: We're not looking to rip on Jared Goff. I'm not ripping on Goff. I just said if given the choice, I would take Caleb in Detroit over Goff.
0: Okay, and you made your argument, which I think I refuted in the here and now. Long term, I could see why somebody might make that stupid decision. All right, let's go to Tampa and talk to Jeff. You're on 97.1. Hello there, Jeffrey.
2: Hey, how we doing, Woj?
0: What's happening?
2: Speaker, you have to be trolling.
1: No, I'm not trolling.
0: Oh, he is. Yeah.
2: You have to be. Because there is absolutely no either that, and I'm not going to be that guy that says you don't watch enough football, but come on. I mean, consistency, the numbers he's put up are ridiculous. You know, he has gone and performed at a high level when he's had good offensive line, when he's had a bad offensive line, when he's getting drilled and sacked. I mean, it's unbelievable that you're taking a guy who's, you think a guy throwing 58% is better than what Goff is doing. It's ridiculous.
1: Jeff, one guy has reached his ceiling. His name is Jared Goff. The other guy is not even close
0: Which means just answered the question, then you would take Goff.
1: No.
0: If you're talking about for
1: Caleb
0: this year.
1: Right, yeah, because it might happen this year.
0: Oh, please.
2: You know, Rieger, you recently said that Caleb Williams took Chicago and won two playoff games. When did Goff lead? What time in his career did he lead the Rams to the
1: Super Bowl? Oh, you mean the time?
2: And see,
1: this is why I didn't want to do this conversation, but I'm going to do it because we're here. Mm-hmm. Oh, do you mean the one time where the Rams were gifted the Super Bowl because the Saints were totally boned even more than Western Michigan on the worst pass interference call in the history of the game?
0: Did he win two get any breaks in the playoffs last year?
1: And then, by the way, they went to the Super Bowl and scored 3 points.
2: Did he win two playoff games to get there? You stated Caleb Williams won two playoff games.
1: He did last year, yes.
2: Isn't that the same thing Goff did?
1: To get to the Super Bowl, he did.
0: Yeah,
1: Yes, sure, but that was Jared Goff.
0: And that was before he was actually good.
2: Career.
1: Yeah, say again, Jeff. I'm sorry, Wojo was talking.
2: It's okay. I just think that you look at that consistency. We know unless he gets hurt, he's going to throw 4,000-plus and he's going to throw 30-plus touchdowns. I would take that in a New York minute.
0: I would, too.
1: As opposed to a Michigan minute.
0: And opposed to a Michigan second, a New York minute.
1: I had that one.
0: You almost
1: nicely
0: did.
1: Done.
0: But I think you set out to make a strong argument, but you're arguing the wrong thing. Because I think we said, right now, who would you take in the NFC North? Now, I take that to mean, this year, who would you take as your quarterback? Long term, of course, Jared Goff is 31 and Caleb Williams is 24. I still am not a Caleb Williams believer for the same reason the other Bears quarterback that you loved, the one that went to Pittsburgh.
1: Yeah, I don't remember his name.
0: I always forget his name.
1: By the way, Caleb won one playoff game.
0: Oh, he didn't.
1: He lost
0: win.
1: To the Rams.
0: He didn't even win two.
1: Remember, he completed that unbelievable play at the very end.
0: No, the Bears had a bunch of miracles last year. I mean, I'm not holding that against them, but that's not how Goff and the Lions. And if anything, Goff and the Lions have had miracles worked against them. And don't even get me started on Jordan Love. Go ahead, I dare you. Start on
1: Jordan Love.
0: Go start on the tiny little quarterback. Go ahead, Murray.
1: I'm not doing Kyler Murray either. Yeah. I would take Jared Goff over both. If you're ranking the quarterbacks, and by the way, this was supposed to be the topic until Wojo totally hijacked and turned the audience against me. No, that's exactly what you did. But the topic was supposed to be rank the quarterbacks in the division. I would go Caleb 1, Jared 2, obviously Jordan 3, and Kyler 4.
0: You didn't say who would you take for the long. You said rank the quarterbacks right now.
1: Right now.
0: Right now. It's literally not even close.

0: Interesting.
1: I mean, statistically and in every other way. All right, let's go to Detroit and talk to Drake. You're on 97.1. Hello there, Drake.
0: Hey, Drake.
2: Hey, what's going on? Hey, so, you know, it's not, I'm a lifelong Lions fan, season ticket holder, but, I mean, at this point, I think that Reader's correct. We've seen the best out of him. And at this point, if we're ranking worst to best, I'm going Kyler, Goff, Love, Williams.
0: Over Jared Goff.
2: Yeah, I mean, and I'm going to be honest. I think if you put Kyler on this team, he'd perform. Wojo, you're trying to say that that Rieger undersells or that he oversold mobility and things like that. Dude, you're underselling. No one else in the NFC North has the tools and the weapons around him like Goff does. And it's not even close, dude.
1: That's part of it, but he has the capacity to use those weapons and not squander them like others do.
2: He does, but he also has the ability to puke on his cleats every time when it matters most and have these...
1: Every time?
2: I mean, when it matters most, in the most important moments.
1: Against the Rams in the playoffs and the Bucks in the playoffs and the...
2: Let's talk about his last playoff game.
1: And the 49ers in the playoffs.
0: No, Drake, you're absolutely right.
2: His last playoff game, Mojo. Do you remember that one?
1: They all puked on their shoes.
0: No, especially Jared Goff, though. He threw four picks. Three picks.
1: So he puked on his shoes in one playoff game.
2: No, the calling card for Goff is that, he's the ultimate game manager, and he doesn't turn the ball over. He takes care of the ball. And then in the most important moments... He pukes on his cleats.
1: No, take the S off. Moment. That one. Okay. The other moments, he didn't.
0: Right. Drake, don't back down.
2: I'll concede.
0: You're entitled, my man.
1: He's picking one game.
0: Okay. Drake.
2: But how many games has Caleb Williams thrown four picks?
0: I got to look that up. Several? I'm sure there's been one.
1: At least one.
0: He threw three picks in a playoff game. Yeah. He still had a chance to win. But no, Drake, he's not perfect. Goff isn't either. But Drake, and he's hung up. But the one thing you're most unfair about is Kyler Murray. You are very.
1: No, I'm not.
0: I mean, listen, he was a disaster towards the end in Arizona, but he was an All-Pro at one point. He's been to a couple Pro Bowls. I think he has a resurgence.
1: Everybody admits that we've seen the best of Goff, right? We've seen the best.
0: It was the best of Goff. Okay. It was the worst of Goff.
1: Okay, the best of Goff, and it's still there, is 10 times better right now than we've seen the best of Caleb Williams.
0: I don't think you can say that.
1: You might guess and think like, well, but Caleb's going to. But as of right now, it's 10 times better.
0: With an uncertain offensive line, with the addition of mobility. Oh, he's got two seasons under his belt.
1: What about Juice Scruggs?
0: What about Juice Scruggs?
1: 248-539-9797. What do you want, Raider?
0: Hey, Wojo, opening week of football on 97.1 is presented by hands-free Skechers slip-ins. Just step in and go.
1: Wait. I love the hands-free Skechers.
0: Seriously. And Tony Romo.
1: No, seriously. It's almost all
0: I
1: wear.
0: Do you wear those? Yeah. Are you wearing them right now?
1: Yeah. You want me to...
0: You should be saying this then.
1: Look at me. What are those? What are those right there?
0: Oh, are those slip-ins?
1: Yes.
0: So you can legitimately just slip in.
1: Yes. It's so fat people don't have to bend over. All right.
0: Are you calling yourself fat?
1: Kevin Moore.
0: Very self-deprecating.
1: Wojo and Rieger, 97.1.
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3: Clean up these ticket texts here on the Wojo and Rieger show. Coming up at 7 o'clock, we're going to mold or segue into Bryce Underwood in Michigan's football. We can call them woes. They are woes. But Rieger made the statement, and I'm not hanging him out to dry here.
4: No, see.
3: But he would take Caleb Williams over Jared Goff right now this year as your quarterback in the NFC North.
4: For the Detroit Lions, he would get all the skill weapons. He would get the offensive line as well, quickly.
3: I don't think you realize how erratic he has been.
4: Goff was sacked 38 times last year.
3: Mm-hmm.
4: Caleb, with not equally bad offensive line, but a bad offensive line, was sacked just 24. You put Caleb behind a sketch offensive line with those skill positions, the ability to run. Oh, baby. Yes, I would take Caleb Williams in a heartbeat. And he is not even close to reaching his full potential, where, again, we mentioned Jared Goff has hit the ceiling.
3: Oh, Caleb Williams,
4: not a negative,
3: was sacked 24 times last year.
4: Correct, yes.
3: The year before, he was sacked 68 times.
4: Yeah, look at that improvement. Do you remember him the year before?
3: Behind a sketchy offensive line. He couldn't get away, apparently.
4: Well, do you remember the offensive line
3: Do you remember the Lions' offensive line last year?
4: Oh, my goodness gracious.
3: Oh, my. You're cherry-picking, and it's fine. But you're overstating Caleb Williams' numbers every chance you get.
4: Maybe, but I think it's unfair that you're going to make your argument and use it against Caleb, when obviously he got way better from year one to two, but you're just going to cite the rookie year numbers.
3: His completion percentage went down considerably.
4: But
3: his
4: overall
3: interceptions
4: went
3: up considerably. His QB rating was better. Mm. His regular rating was about the same. Mm. I don't see it. I think people see the wild plays and like Rieger because he liked Justin Fields get it's like you see that twinkly, sparkly. I like the twinkly, sparkly.
4: I mean, you hated Kevin Durant and he's one of the best players in basketball.
3: No, he's not. I mean, he may have been, but I do not.
4: Just saying.
3: I do not concede that one.
4: So where are people? And again, I didn't come out and say, hey, I got a hot take today. We just were talking. It organically came up. See, you are not citing that. You know what Wojo stated at the break? And we'll go back to the phones. You said it at the break.
3: You can't talk about what we talk off the air.
4: No, I'm going to because it was very
3: insulting. Oh, you're
4: going to
3: get in trouble now.
4: It's very insulting. You said, don't say that one thing I said about Mike, though. Don't tell people that.
3: No choice.
4: It was very insulting. You said, this is a pretty good debate, but it's amazing how easy it is for me to turn people against you.
3: Well, I will say this. You turn yourself against people. Wait, you turn people against yourself. Yeah, that whatever that one is.
4: Did not make sense.
3: All right, let's go to Walled Lake and talk to Jay. You're on 97.1. Hello there, Big Jay.
4: Hey, Jay. Jay, you there?
3: Did I press a little button?
4: You got to press Jay.
3: I thought I pressed a little button.
4: Come on.
3: It's a different button. Hello there, Jay. What's going on?
5: Hey, fellas. How's it going?
3: Good.
4: Hey, Jay. How are you, pal?
5: Good. So, Rieger, you know, you my man. Everything, but I gotta disagree with
4: That's
5: you.
4: Okay.
5: I'm taking Jared Goff all day, every day.
4: Can you do the champ rush, Jay?
5: reason being is because Jared Goff has one more experience. He's more poised in the pocket, and when he has his time to throw, he's literally one of the best quarterbacks in the league when he has his time to throw and when he gets in his rhythm. Like what was said, he has like four straight seasons where he's passed over 4,000 yards. In three of those seasons, he had 30 or more touchdowns. You know, now he could clean up his interceptions a little bit, but you look at his completion percentage, you look at numbers against the blitz when he's able to get the ball off, he's literally one of the best quarterbacks. And I take experience over what Caleb Williams is showing now. Now, last year, Caleb Williams had a good year. He flourished under Ben Johnson's offense, but he still wasn't as good, and he wasn't as good of a leader as Jared Goff.
4: It was also year two.
5: Jared Goff.
6: Okay, but I mean, that's what we're talking about.
4: Yeah,
6: year
4: but he
6: two.
4: Made leaps and bounds.

0: Jones from year one to year two. Jay, I can only imagine what he's going to do in year three.
1: Jay, you are making the, go ahead, Jay.
2: No, I was just going to say here in the now, I'm definitely taking Jared Goff. I mean, unless Caleb Williams go out there and have a spectacular season and he's able to just keep it up and he's like an MVP candidate, I'm taking Jared Goff for sure.
0: Right.
2: And the whole thing with like Jordan Love, I'm not even going to mention the guy from Minnesota, but Jordan Love, I'm tired of hearing about how this year is going to be his year and he's going to break out and do well, and he just never does.
0: Right.
2: So I'm taking Jared Goff 100%. I got to disagree with you, Rieger.
1: Yep. It's an easy thing to do, I'll be honest with you, disagreeing with Rieger. I do think it is an underrated thing in football for to know what you're getting in your quarterback almost every single game and every single season. I believe, and I was looking this up at the last I saw, I believe Jared Goff has the fourth highest completion percentage in the history of the NFL quarterback. Completion percentage. Now, quarterback rating and completion percentage. So you know when, generally speaking, when he has the ball in his hand, it goes from point A to point B more accurately than almost any quarterback that's ever lived. Now, it's sometimes not the most dynamic. Sometimes it's a short little pass. Sometimes it's a check down. Lots of times it's a check
0: down. Which is fine.
1: But which is fine. I'm just saying that gets undervalued. And maybe I'm overstating Caleb Williams' mistakes and everything else.
0: Well, you do that to win an argument too, by the way.
1: But I do think it gets overvalued because he's got the legs and the flash and the painted nails.
0: I think this...
1: Did I say that?
0: That is a cheap shot.
1: Well, okay, speaking of cheap...
0: And by the way, he doesn't have the painted nails anymore, and he has a mustache now.
1: Oh, he does?
0: He does. I saw a recent picture. He's got a mustache. But this text, this top text says it all.
1: What?
0: You put Caleb Williams on the Lions, and he's a potential MVP candidate. I would agree.
1: You know what? I am sick of those arguments. If you put this guy on
0: that's how the argument is working, though, because we're making the trade.
1: No, you can't.
0: We're
1: There's
0: making
1: so
0: the trade,
1: many variables.
0: Caleb for Jared.
1: Oh, my God. I got to find, because since I was being out of line, I wanted this ticket texter who sent in a great one to be out of line. But we'll get back to that. But I do want to, you know the one I'm talking about.
0: I do? What does it say?
1: Yeah, yes,
0: you do. Is it this one? It's not even 7 p.m. and Rieger is already smoking.
1: That's
0: in what
1: one
0: world
1: them.
0: Would you take Caleb Williams over Jared
1: that's
0: Goff?
1: One of them.
0: The guy has put up MVP season since coming to Detroit, and you want to take a one-hit wonder. At least he admits he's a one-hit wonder. Don't know how Wojo puts up with you sometimes, from Marlin in Walled Lake.
1: Oh, I love that one.
0: Well, Marlin, he doesn't show up half the time.
1: Oh, shut it. Here's Keith and Frazier. This is the one I was looking for.
0: Okay, go ahead.
1: Who is the better leader of men? Goff with top five numbers every year and a smoking hot wife?
0: Yes.
1: Or a guy who paints his nails?
0: See, that is unfair.
1: Yeah, that's...
0: That is unfair. You know, Tim Jetsky, who's working behind the glass...
1: He paints his nails. Oh, my God.
0: I don't know that he does it anymore.
1: Yeah.
0: Go ahead, Tim.
1: Well, but he's not a quarterback. If he was a quarterback, he'd be downgraded.
0: Right? I remember Tim used to drive me, because I was a prima donna back then. He used to drive me to the Joe Louis Arena Wojo.
3: Because I felt safer if I was behind the wheel.
0: Yeah, I mean, that's fair. I probably had a suspended license.
1: You had him as a driver?
0: No, we went to Wings games together, but no, very quickly.
1: You had a personal driver?
0: We used to
3: do those Wings post games from the Olympia Club for like years.
0: And we used
3: were
0: to get
3: leaving
0: like,
3: Olympia at like 1 a.m. So
0: if you remember where the parking lot was.
1: Yes, I do remember.
0: At the Joe Louis Arena.
1: It's now buried in... And there's now a tower there now,
0: no,
1: right?
0: No, but anyway, quick story. One of the times, I mean, Tim and I were doing the show from the Olympia, and Tim was running the board and getting the broadcast on the air, and somebody comes up to Tim and says, why's your tech got nail polish on?
1: Mm.
0: Do you remember that?
1: And what did you say?
3: They came up to you, and they're like, your engineer's got nail polish.
0: Yeah, your tech's wearing nail polish. And I said, what's the problem?
1: That was before it was cool, apparently. Or
0: I don't think Caleb does
1: it
0: anymore.
1: Started the cool.
0: By the way, some quarterbacks do wear nail polish, so they're, well, catchers at least do.
1: No, catchers do, yes.
0: So the signs are easier to read.
1: They do. All right, 248-539-9797. Let's continue to bash Rieger. Let's all fire it up. And next, 97.1.
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0: Oh, yeah. Wojo Rieger headed toward 7 o'clock when it really gets nasty. Oh,
1: outside,
0: yes.
1: Or in here?
0: No, it's kind of overcast outside. It's getting dreary. You love autumn. I love it.
1: I do. I really do. Can I read you a quick text?
0: Oh, shut it.
1: Just a real quick text.
0: Yeah, what?
1: And I'm a little worried because I like to sound fun. I like that we sound fun. I feel we're different than
0: Define
1: every other show.
0: Fun.
1: Like, I don't know, like kind of fun.
0: Stupid.
1: Yeah. Kind of dumb. Well, fun. Dumb is fun.
0: Mm-hmm.
1: So Troy in Detroit.
0: Yeah.
1: Two cities in Michigan. Writes, sounds true. Like there's trouble in paradise with the tone between Rieger and Wojo sometimes. Can't imagine why, semicolon, Rieger has to be a delight or has been a delight to work with.
0: Really, Troy, you ever worked with him? Huh? You act like you worked with them. You ever done that?
1: Well, then he continues.
0: How about do that and then report back?
1: Then
0: how about
1: says,
0: that?
1: Tell Rieger when he's done glazing Mr. Mediocre Caleb, there's another one to talk about.
0: Oh, that's also Troy in Detroit.
1: Yeah, so.
0: Now, people, first of all, arguing to me, and I know most other shows don't get as crazy, loud, passionate as we do. They mostly just go along.
1: They just get along with each other.
0: Yeah.
1: So boring.
0: Yeah. Thank God that we don't get along.
1: Yes.
0: No, we do, but we don't have to get along with our opinions.
1: Right. Like, right? I can't imagine there being two Wojos. The world could not take
0: it.
1: The world could take two Riegers.
0: No,
1: I feel.
0: I can't even imagine a life where the stuff you say I agreed with. Most of the time.
1: Right, and
0: I can't imagine being that person.
1: I can't imagine being you, especially when it comes to Michigan.
0: No,
1: I'm sorry. Seriousness, I'm sorry.
0: I could not imagine. I mean this. I could not imagine being so negative. I really couldn't.
1: I'm not negative.
0: No, generally speaking. And I'm not. That's not a. That's you. I couldn't be that way.
1: I am not negative.
0: I generally cut negative people out of my life, and I've contemplated.
1: Right. I mean, you have that power to get me fired. You've done it with other people.
0: No, not really. All right, let's go to Redford, shall we, and talk to Brandon. You're on 97.1. Hello there, B.
1: Hey, Brandon.
2: Hey, what's happening? How you guys doing?
0: Good, thank you.
2: Good. So I want to talk about Caleb Williams because I think he's a stud.
1: He's a what?
0: You think he's a what?
2: I think he's a stud. I think he's a really good player, and I don't think he's mediocre, and I say that because you guys talk about 24 sacks he had on the year.
1: Yeah.
2: He's a mobile quarterback, and when he's out of that pocket, that's not even his offensive line. That's more of him trying to get that first down yardage. So 24 really isn't a lot if
1: Brandon,
2: you consider how many
1: you.
2: Times he's out of the pocket.
1: No, but Brandon, my point is
0: 68 a lot?
1: When you, yes, he was
0: before.
1: Bad his rookie year.
0: Yeah.
1: But when you force
2: that's
1: him.
2: That's before you had Ben Johnson.
0: Yeah, well, that's true.
1: Well, that's true. I guess if he comes here, he loses Ben, which could hurt him and his maturing.
2: Before Ben Johnson, he was all over the place coming out of USC like he played at USC.
0: But you know what, Brandon? His completion percentage dropped by more than 4 percentage points year one to year two.
1: Fair, but Brandon's
0: with Ben Johnson.
1: Brandon's point, if you put Caleb Williams on the Lions and he's able to keep so many plays alive or pick up first down with his feet, how much does that change your offense? And does it equate to more wins in a season that you almost made the playoffs?
0: No. Because understand this, every time he's running around scrambling, if he's on the Lions, that is a play that he didn't hand the ball to Jahmyr Gibbs. He probably didn't find Jameson Williams. He probably didn't throw it to LaPorta. He probably didn't throw it to Amon-Ra St. Brown. When you have weapons, you don't want your quarterback freelancing all over the
1: place.
0: But
1: it's also a play that he didn't get sacked for the 38 times that Jared Goff got sacked.
0: Yeah, 68 the previous
2: year.
0: Who has
2: a better offensive line than the Bears? Agree?
1: Well, now maybe. Last year, definitely not.
0: No.
1: The Lions' offensive line was a travesty last year.
0: Yeah. And the Bears have... But
2: that's what I'm saying. So who do you blame on that?
0: On the bad offensive line? Players got old and injured. I don't think there's anybody necessarily to blame. Right?
1: I think he was playing both sides of the fence.
0: Brad Holmes. Yeah, he was. Both sides of the line of scrimmage.
1: Yes.
0: More or less.

0: Take another call and then we'll move on to Beverly Hills.
1: Oh.
0: How's it going in Beverly Hills? Greg, you're on 97.1. What's going on there, Gregory?
2: Hey, thanks, Wojo. Sorry to say, Wojo, but Rieger's got you on this one.
0: Oh, shut it.
1: Of course.
2: You're missing one important thing.
0: Hmm.
2: With Jameson Williams, you got the weak-armed quarterback Goff. We haven't seen the long ball, and you got a quarterback who's going to deliver long ball long after long ball.
1: That's a good point. Kalen probably has a better arm. No, it's less accurate, but he probably has a better arm.
2: Well, the whole time now, Jameson Williams, I mean, the fastest guy in the league maybe, deep ball threat. Jared Goff can't get the ball to him. Otherwise, it's floating out there for a long time.
0: See, all I'm going to ask you to do, though, is when you make a statement, have some semblance of numbers to back it up. Caleb Williams' average completion was 6.9 yards last year and 6.3 the year before. Jared Goff was 7.9 yards and 8.6 yards a year before.
1: Whoa, hold
0: on.
1: And
0: if you want to say, because they have speedsters that can run with
1: exactly.
0: the ball afterwards, but no, a lot of that is also deep throws to Jameson Williams.
1: Go ahead and look up air
2: Wait a
1: yards.
2: Minute. Come on,
1: Who's
2: whoa,
1: got the
2: Joe,
1: more
2: whoa,
1: air
2: Joe,
1: yards?
2: Whoa, Joe. Come on. You're okay. Wojo's saying Goff's got a stronger arm than Williams.
0: I'm saying he's strong enough to throw the deep ball. Are we still playing that game that he can't throw the deep ball?
1: No, but I think...
0: Yes, he is.
1: But Greg, wait, all you're saying is that Caleb's got a stronger arm than Jared Goff. Right. That's it. That's all he's saying.
0: Yeah, he can throw it out of bounds better than anybody. He completes 58% of his passes. That's below Bryce Underwood.
2: One more point.
1: No, that was unfair.
2: Jared Goff under a mediocre offensive line, and he's a subpar quarterback. Can we agree on that?
1: Yes, most quarterbacks probably are.
0: Any quarterback is. But
2: on a mediocre offensive line, he last year and times needed, he's a subpar quarterback.
0: Last year, when he threw for 4,500 yards and 32 touchdowns, but you make awful points. But thanks for calling. 248-539.
1: You know Wojo's beat when he resorts to name
0: calling.
1: No, he
0: just couldn't support his arguments.
1: No, all he said was Goff has a weaker arm than Caleb. That was his whole point.
0: I don't know
1: point.
0: How you quantify it. Matt, coming up next,
1: lift
0: we'll
1: some weights,
0: dive
1: let's
0: into
1: see.
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0: So, Jacqueline.
1: Yes, Mom?
0: I wanted to talk to you about something and... Oh, wait. Hold on. I just got a text. Oh, there's another one. Wow. Busy, busy me. So, anyway...
1: Oh, wait, Mom. I just got a message. My friends keep commenting on my comment. Oh, there's another one. So many comments on my comment.
2: Oh, I can't wait to watch TV tonight. Playoffs!
3: 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Pew, pew!
1: Wait. Mom, what?
2: Huh? What? Hold
1: What'd
2: on.
1: You say?
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3: Oh, baby. Sounds like Otto's already smoking him up, isn't he? Oh, yeah.
4: He just gave me a high five and ripped my hand off. He's so happy to be leaving, apparently.
3: Wait, Otto has a strong high five?
4: Yeah, looks are deceiving.
3: Who do you think has a stronger high five, Jared Goff or Caleb Williams? That's Caleb. A good question.
4: Caleb.
3: Yeah, I'm sure it's true.
4: Yeah, you're going to make fun of his fingernail polish? Yeah.
3: But somebody else did that. A texter.
4: You read it.
3: And I just chimed
4: which means
3: in.
4: You endorse it.
3: Oh, God. All right.
4: Unbelievable. So who won the conversation? Who won the debate?
3: Jared Goff did.
4: You got to do the chant. Go ahead.
3: Jared Goff.
4: Jared Goff.
3: All right. It is the 7 o'clock hour, and you might need some imbibing to make it through this. It's people are still... I don't know if you've noticed, but there's still a lot of fallout from that Western Michigan game last Saturday, 13-12. I mean, Michigan won the game. I do not understand what the big hullabaloo is. I mean, they defeated a very strong MAC team.
4: Maybe the best MAC team ever.
3: All right. So the double fallout, we're sick to death of the clock fallout. Whatever you think, they've settled it as best they could going forward. It'll probably never happen again. But if it does happen again, it will involve Michigan.
4: Well, there's no protocol, which is exciting.
3: That's just obvious because it always involves Michigan, whatever controversy happens. But
4: maybe they should just stop getting themselves involved in controversy.
3: Oh, it was their fault on the clock?
4: Not this time.
3: Okay, that's what I mean.
4: Other times, maybe.
3: You might eventually have a quarterback controversy with Bryce Underwood struggling severely in that game. When I watched that game live, it didn't make sense to me what they were doing. And yes, some of it was Bryce Underwood's, but they just used that bunched up Rhino's lineup and just smashed the ball straight ahead. And when they did do a run, he didn't pitch when he was supposed to, or run, or whatever. Jason Beck, the offensive coordinator that Kyle Whittingham brought along, I thought was this innovative, and I don't know if they thought they could just beat Western Michigan any way they wanted to and didn't want to show anything to Oklahoma.
4: Well, don't you think that was a part of it?
3: Kind of. But
4: I mean, Bryce Underwood and Michigan, I'm not saying they were confident going into the game, like overconfident, but I do think when you play a team like Western and you got Oklahoma coming up, I think that's part of it that you don't want to show too much.
3: But at some point,
4: you might need to break it out.
3: Yes. Once they were in trouble, but then once they got in trouble, then they had the problem where they didn't get the ball back. The defense let Western Michigan have a 13-minute drive. So that did not result
4: in a touchdown.
3: Right. Nothing resulted in a touchdown. And that is what that prevented Michigan from having many opportunities beyond the opportunities that they already wasted earlier in the game. Michigan has a couple of very good receivers, you saw with Buchanan and Andrew Marsh, and good running backs. And it was like they didn't run any plays that benefited anybody. And when they did, Underwood, I think, did screw it up, made the wrong reads, didn't run with the ball on an RPO when he should have again and again and again. However, I think it has been compounded, A, by the way the game ended and people saying, and I understand why, Western Michigan did look like the better team. Now, extrapolating that they'll get completely destroyed by Oklahoma and then Bryce Underwood's done. I don't believe that to be the case. I do believe he has to play better, and I think he will play better, partly because he can't play worse, and partly because that coaching staff and that offensive line, like they did the offensive line no favors. They didn't spread the first drive of the game. They marched 75 yards effortlessly because they spread it out. They had receivers and tight ends out. They weren't all bunched up with 13 offensive linemen trying to smash away. That to me, yes, Underwood has to be better, but so does Jason Beck, the offensive coordinator, and that offensive line. Here's the one thing I would say about Underwood. People think if they get beat badly in this game, he needs to be

0: benched and they go to Tommy Carr.
1: A true freshman.
0: I don't think that would be wise because Tommy Carr is a true freshman, just like Bryce Underwood was a true freshman last year. And people will say, oh, true freshman. I mean, you got to, you know, get your feet wet eventually. I'm only making this comparison because it's comparable. Dante Moore come out of Detroit, as did Bryce Underwood, as a freshman quarterback. And by the way, now people say Dante Moore will be the first quarterback, the first pick in the draft next year.
1: Yeah, 2 years ago, people didn't say that.
0: His first year at UCLA, he completed 53% of his passes with 9 interceptions. His first year at Oregon, he didn't play barely at all. He threw 8 passes. His second year at Oregon last year was his bust out year.
1: Very good, yes.
0: 30 touchdowns, 71%. So that's 3 years, 2 different places in very quarterback friendly offense with Oregon. And it still took him now into his third year. And you say, well, how are you comparing Bryce Underwood? They were both quasi the number one quarterback in high school, right? Weren't they?
1: Yes.
0: They both were thrown in as freshmen out of no choice whatsoever. And Dante Moore was a bigger disaster at UCLA than Underwood was at Michigan last year. That is my one tidbit, which is why I'm not telling people, oh, you can't overreact. You can overreact. Of course you get it. You would have thought he would have improved a bit by now. But when you look at comparison and you look at the mess Michigan was coaching-wise last year and offensive line, I think you got to step back a little bit. And feel free, when you're out with your buddies talking at the bar, feel free to bring up Woji's Dante Moore comparison. Go right ahead.
1: I like your comp. I do. I also think if you're quitting on Bryce Underwood right now, that's probably a little silly. You might want to give him more than just 14 games. The problem is, in 14 games, he's got 13 turnovers. But to your point, last year, he didn't have a quarterback coach, and he had the whole debacle with Sharon Moore. And then this year, you're thrown into a whole new system. And it was Western, and you couldn't look much worse. I mean, you threw the one pick that wasn't a pick. You threw the one pick at the end of the first half. You fumbled at the end of the
0: terrible
1: game.
0: That Jason Beck, the offensive, yeah, there was a terrible play call.
1: But
0: with 10 seconds left in the half.
1: It felt like Western Michigan, who is not exotic pressuring you, confused Bryce. And that, to me, was kind of the scary thing. So when you get the Brett Venable defense coming in this week, and it's a veteran defense, I can't even imagine what it's going to look like. I am not giving up on Bryce, but I think this is more than just the game. I don't think his comments helped anything.
0: No, he doesn't with his comments.
1: When he talks, and I'm not saying he feels this way, but he comes off at times like either he doesn't care or it's very nonchalant to him. So when Kyle Whittingham stood at the podium and said Bryce's job as the starting quarterback is not infinite. And by the way, he said nobody's job is,
0: right,
1: including his own. And then, of course, Bryce was asked about it. Bryce claimed he didn't know about it. I don't know if he didn't or did. I would assume he did because it was pretty big news. And he's like, that's cool. That's cool. A lot of people took that almost as, I'm Bryce Underwood. They're paying me $12 million. They're not going to bench me. Or they took it as, yeah, I don't care. Shut up. I'm Bryce Underwood. I don't know if that's how he meant it to come off.
0: Well, it didn't come off well. I agree with you.
1: But when you look at the comments, I think that really rubbed people the wrong way. And then you add the fact that he totally looks overwhelmed on the field, and you say to yourself, this might not work. But I agree, you can't give up just yet.
0: No, and he has said some peculiar things. You know, never seen a freshman quarterback like this. Right. Going to be the best quarterback Michigan ever had.
1: Well, he also said Ohio State is just another game.
0: Yeah, but I think that's a guy that just hasn't had any guidance. And to be honest, hasn't had any tough love. I mean, Sharon Moore and that stuff, they didn't. There was no tough love.
1: I agree.
0: Never a disparaging word said about him ever.
1: Listen, people say all the time, like, you can rip a 19-year-old because he's making all that money. And I would agree with you. Once you sign that NIL deal, he's a pro player, essentially. You can rip him if you want. But you're dead on. Nobody ever talks about the bleep show that last year was.
0: And
1: he was in the center of it as a freshman quarterback.
0: Right. And I do believe that aloofness or doesn't, whatever you call it, when he's speaking to the media, it doesn't look good. I completely agree. It doesn't look good. But

0: I think he adopts that public persona out of, I don't know, to be cool or whatever, because from what you hear from others, that's not how he is with the team.
1: Fair.
0: He's like, he was named a captain. He's one of the boisterous leaders. I was watching on the broadcast in my ear while I was at the game. I've never seen a quarterback come out of the tunnel more firing up his team more than Bryce Underwood. He was going bonkers coming out of the tunnel and firing everybody up, and they all were rallying behind. And okay, you could say maybe that's fake too, but I think how he is with his teammates is not the same as how he is in front of the microphone.
1: The problem is when you give people a reason to believe something, they're going to treat you like that.
0: I suppose.
1: And Bryce Underwood came out, and whether you agree or disagree, for me, he was a little too nonchalant for the current circumstance. And now you look at how Kyle Whittingham talks about his two quarterbacks. Bryce's job is not infinite. However, Tommy Carr has got all kinds of potential in the world.
0: Yeah, so, but he's a freshman.
1: And I understand that. So I think Bryce just needs to be better in a lot of facets.
0: On that whole, the clip about Bryce, you know, did you hear what your coach said?
1: Yes.
0: And he said, that's cool. Again, we're asking ourselves to like try to decipher what he means. And I don't think it's like he doesn't care. I think in that moment, he thought he was being baited, perhaps, into firing back and saying, well, it's not all my fault. And he just totally shut it down and said, oh, okay, that's cool. Because anything else other than that, like, well, it's not all on me, or a lot of things would have looked just as bad, if not worse.
1: And it's all forgotten about if you play well against Oklahoma. Now, there was a TikTok video, and I think Rico sent it to me. And it was filmed before Western Michigan. And it kind of gave you the sense that maybe they were not taking Western seriously.
0: I think that's probably true.
1: And I'm sure that was a big part of it. It's a MAC school. I mean, hell, you were there. You covered the game. One of the Michigan players afterwards was asked about rushing the field. He's like, it's not a good situation. It's Western Michigan. So, like, they know.
0: Yeah, one of the players said at the end of the game, I was sick to my stomach.
1: Well, that's the kind I'm talking about. Yes.
0: Yes.
1: So my point is, though, now that Oklahoma's coming up, it is national TV. It's big noon kickoff. You're coming off that embarrassing win-loss. If Bryce doesn't kick ass on Saturday, then all the stuff people say about him might be true. But he's got to go out and really perform.
0: Yeah, but I agree. But it's difficult to put it all on a game against a better team and a more veteran team. They just can't be awful. They just can't be look so.
1: But they got to be
0: listless.
1: Better than that.
0: Of
1: like,
0: course.
1: Don't you think Bryce's job is on the line? If he goes out there and he's similarly as bad, he's going to lose his gig.
0: Yeah, I don't know. It'll be immediate because again, you got a freshman behind him. But we'll see. 248-539-9797. Wojo and Rieger, 97.1.
1: Listen, Wojo, you know this is fact. Life is all about confidence. Would you agree?
0: Oh, yeah. Do you have any?
1: Yeah, I do.
0: Oh.
1: When you have confidence on the radio, I never have confidence with you, but when confidence on the radio makes the show go better. 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
0: Aren't you noisy wherever you are?
1: Well, yes.
0: Yeah,
1: that's a good point.
0: Mm-hmm.
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0: It rhymes.
1: So will she.
0: It rhymes.
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3: Oh, yeah, you got Wojo and Rieger headed towards 8. You're still on at 8 p.m.?
4: Oh, that's right.
3: Oh, because I'm leaving topic. Then. You know that?
4: I got a great topic at 8. I don't even want you to stay. I got such a great topic.
3: Oh, really?
4: Yeah.
3: You didn't offer up to our show?
4: Or? No. I save the best stuff for myself.
3: By the way, because I'll be home watching 49ers-Rams, but apparently a video, somebody sent me video that of the Rams arriving at the stadium in Australia.
4: Look tired.
3: After getting off their 15-hour plane. I know they didn't just fly in this minute, but somebody said, had a video of Stafford warming up and says, bro got off a 15-hour flight looking like he's about to drop 5 passing TDs. Matt Stafford steps off the plane and activates Frat Stafford in Australia. He's got the hat on backwards, bouncing around, throwing warm-ups. Oh, yeah. Put your money on your boy, Stafford.
4: Dude, I saw the video. All he's doing is spinning the football on his finger.
3: But he's spinning it in the right direction.
4: That's a good
3: point. He's on the other side of the world.
4: Listen, the guy won the MVP last year. I can't say anything.
3: No, you really can't.
4: Although if he doesn't win the Super Bowl this year, that might be a failure.
3: How about for future reference? Oh, please. It actually would. You're right. They're too big of a favorite. People that say Rams versus the field, oh, my God, I would take the field a million times.
4: Costa had the stat from the morning show that there are teams that are plus 500 or better odds, and that's what the Rams are, plus 500 to win the Super Bowl. Yeah. The last plus 500 or better odds are 0-20.
3: I believe that.
4: Meaning they don't win it.
3: I believe that. Rieger, I'm going to read this to you, and I probably should just read it to you privately, but I want to make sure this resonates with you and you adjust accordingly.
4: Because
3: it'll
4: great.
3: Be aired publicly, okay?
4: Okay, yeah. So this
3: Somebody
4: is something
3: has
4: that, that you're trying to help me out privately, so you're just going to air it publicly. That
3: right,
4: sounds,
3: because
4: that
3: privately,
4: like you.
3: Privately, you could ignore it, but if I present it publicly, you have to
4: address
3: it.
4: Let's be honest. Publicly is just more funny in your mind.
3: Okay. Text.
4: Yes.
3: That was weird. That Rieger kept addressing Wojo as he did his Blue Chew read. Very uncomfortable.
4: Just very quickly, I got the greatest text yesterday. I think it was during our part of the show. It was a male who said, Riegs, I use Blue Chew. I love it. The problem is every time I use it, I think of you.
3: Oh!
4: Nicest text ever.
3: Oh!
5: Hang on, need clarification.
3: Yeah.
5: Thinks of you as he's taking it?
4: I don't know. I just read the text. I didn't think about it. I just happy he enjoys the product.
3: Apparently, he's not the only one. Here's a text. Listening to Rieger talk about sex makes me want to be a born-again virgin and never have sex again.
4: I don't even see that text. Is that a personal text?
3: Oh, it's a third one down.
4: Oh, let's see.
3: All right, back to the...
4: my text must have stalled.
3: Oh, I bet it did.
4: Yeah. Man,
3: your text needs a Blue Chew.
4: Here we go. Oh, you're right about that. Oh, yeah. Yeah, no, I now see the text you're talking about.
3: Yeah, see, it's on your screen there. Mm-hmm.
4: Yeah.
3: All right. You have the other clock screen, right? You have a different one. I have the correct one, the official one.
4: Yeah, mine is a second short.
3: Yeah. Let's go to Livonia.
4: Mine has the Hawkeye system on it.
3: And talk to
4: We're
3: Mike.
4: We're experimenting.
3: You're on 97.1. Hello there, Michael.
6: Hey, Wojo. Hey, Rieger. How are you guys?
3: Hey, Mike. What's happening?
6: Not much, buddy. I guess, you know, I do agree with you. So I do believe in letting things play out. I don't know what happened to us Michigan fans, but all of a sudden we kind of feel entitled and, you know, we're not willing to kind of let things play out. It's just been one game, dude. Now, was I happy with that game? I'm sorry, what was that, Rieger?
4: Well, it's been last season, too. He wasn't very good, but he was, to Wojo's point, a freshman. And there was chaos all around. But go on.
6: But that's what I'm saying. Like, the idea was, well, his head coach was busy

0: screw around, if you catch my drift.
1: That wasn't and just the idea. It's fact.
0: Yeah. But, hey, give them props. I mean, we still won 9 games, and we beat Ohio State 2 out of 3 times with him screwing around. So that tells you something.
1: Well, but anyway, beat Ohio State, but yeah.
0: Okay. But I digress. I wanted to get back to my point.
1: Sorry, Mike. I'm being rude. Thank you. I apologize.
2: Thank you, Michael. Go ahead.
0: It's okay. I love you, Rieger.
1: I love you back.
0: Anyway, Rieger, the point I'm trying to make, bud, is I did want to see progression from Bryce, and I didn't see that. You know, you saw it on the first drive a little bit where, you know, quick strikes. It was all pre-planned ahead of time, game plan-wise, and I'm sure he was ready for it. But then you didn't see the progression in the reads. If he was holding on to the ball. You know, the RPO was being read wrong, too, as well. But then I also wanted to kind of say that the head coach was supposed to be the seasoned veteran head coach. It was supposed to be the anti-Sharon,
2: right.
0: You know, who's supposed to, you know, be able to figure things out and make adjustments on the fly. And with all due respect, at O-line, Jim Harding is supposed to be one of the best O-line coaches in the league. And to be honest with you, he sucked. Andrew Sprague was getting beat off the right-hand corner with these edges that were supposed to be from a MAC league. You know, like, what was it? What was going on? Because no running game. I didn't see a run game that was dominant. I didn't see the O-line play good in pass protection, nor it wasn't playing any good in run protection. And then the defense, you could say, played pretty good, but then they started kind of, you know, getting tired towards the end there.
2: Yep, they got
0: gashed. It was just a bunch of BS. I didn't even see any progression. If anything, I think overall, we regressed from last year. And it's with a coach who supposedly was screwing around last year. So if you want to talk about, like, how frustrated I am, I feel bad that obviously Bryce is going through this thing, but it feels like Michigan fans want to blame him for all of our problems, and they want to drive him out of town. And to me, he's a specimen. Now, is he cocky? Yeah, I think that's one thing he needs to work on. Get your head out of your behind, you know, lose some of this cockiness, and maybe learn a few things, man, so you can progress and earn some more rope as you go along.
3: You make, Mike, you make great points. You really do. I do think Michigan fans, but lots of people, thought that a coaching change and everything would be immediately fixed. And that's clearly not the case. And it's not just Bryce. The first drive of the game, when everything was scripted and there was no freelancing, he was 5 for 5. He had a 75-yard touchdown drive. He scored from the 1. Everything was fine. And then after that, when there were adjustments, I think the person you should be most disappointed in is Jason Beck, the offensive coordinator. And I will say this. I'm not pinning it on Kyle Whittingham. He saved your bacon to take the job even. But this was my one concern when they hired a 66-year-old coach who had been in Utah for 20-plus years, is that even though, you know, he's got something to prove in his mind, would he really be able to motivate, inspire young players in a new area? Like, he doesn't have the Michigan background. He can't lean on, just like we did against Ohio State. He doesn't have that.
1: He doesn't even hate Ohio State.
3: They didn't look inspired, well, which is where the players need to take that part over.
1: I think people's heard Witt. You know, he's going to be in the weight room, and they made a big deal how the team's going to be in the weight room.
3: No, they like him fine.
1: And I hear you, but they got pushed around on that one drive that lasted 13 minutes and 40 seconds. I want to read a text when we come back. I don't think anybody's ready to just fully give up on Bryce.
3: No, and you
1: shouldn't
3: be.
1: He's been dreadful. Nobody's going to make excuses for him. You add the money. You're totally allowed to say whatever you want and think whatever you want. I don't care that he's only 19 years old. But I do like your points about Dante Moore.
3: And you know what?
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7: I want to read you this text.
8: All right.
7: This text is very long, so I want you to sit back, relax, and just take it. No, I mean, this needs to be addressed. My God, you scum slappies. And yes, that school's living up to its nickname. Making excuses for a guy that gets paid $12 million. He speaks like an immature child and not a leader. Saying that's cool demonstrates a complete lack of understanding and lack of smarts. He could have easily just said my performance was not to my or my team's standards, and that will change. Instead, that's cool. Plus, who in the world is preparing this kid before he takes the mic? They had to know that was coming up. Just like it looked Saturday, he was totally ill-prepared.
8: Yeah, I agree. He has not, and I'm not cutting him, I'm saying he has not had, and you can tell, tough love or the right amount of guidance. Call it coaching, call it guidance, call it advice, whatever. But again, if you have the skills and you can perform on the field, I don't care how you sound.
7: Well, that's the thing,
8: in the postgame or the pregame.
7: The postgame comments just added on to the frustration of the fan base. Like, nobody gives a damn what you say, how you say it, as long as you go out there and ball. The problem is he was woeful on Saturday. So the comments just added to it. And now, I don't think he helped his own case, man.
8: No,
7: all the people that thought he's going to stink anyway by saying and acting how he did, probably not going to change. Yeah, but if he goes out and has success against Oklahoma, who cares?
8: Of course, of course. And it's very easy to pile on, and some of the piling on is justified. I will just add this. I gave you Dante Moore's first year stats when he transferred from UCLA, and then he got better, of course, in his third year. Arch Manning, number one overall quarterback in the entire world, from what I recall.
7: Do you remember how bad he looked against Ohio State a couple years back?
8: No. His first year, at Texas, first of all, he barely played his first year. He had 5 pass attempts. His second year, he barely played because he couldn't play. He only had 90 pass attempts. And then last year, finally, he got up to a decent 61% completion percentage. But they were petrified that he was a bust.
7: Yeah.
8: They'd picked the wrong quarter. Who did they let? Was it Quinn Ewers? Or

0: in today's world where a highly touted quarterback and highly paid quarterback and five-star quarterback probably hasn't gotten the best instruction because he probably doesn't take the best instruction.
1: Maybe.
0: That's my theory.
1: Maybe a quick text. Y'all be taking bleep too far, bashing this kid for everything he does and says. You do care what he says.
0: I don't, but I mean, if that would have helped people believe in him a little bit more.
1: Well, you are allowed to give your opinion. Like,
0: I've said this a trillion times. People judging coaches, players, GM, whatever, on press conferences and what, it goes way overboard. There's some elements you can, but it goes way overboard. All right, let's go to the phones. Oh, surprised to hear from this guy.
1: Wait a second. I heard this guy called the morning show. Is it the same guy?
0: Well, you know.
1: I'm very excited about this call.
0: If Michigan didn't get that extra second, we never would have heard from this guy again. But let's go to Detroit.
1: That's true.
0: And talk to Brian. You're on 97.1. Hey, Brian.
1: Brian, how are you, man?
2: Hey, fellas. I called in. Maybe I confused them guys somewhat. I never seen a 19-year-old kid play 12, 13 games, and now he's the worst thing ever. Now his character is no good. Now all of a sudden, he's the downfall of the whole program. I looked at that game. The biggest problem was that offensive line. But the problem here is some of the hosts at this station, they love to jump on this kid.
1: Go ahead. Name names.
2: Mike, Rico, Jim in the morning. They love to jump on this kid because it's the money. Those people are upset that he's getting a large amount of money.
1: Well, I don't think they're upset, but Brian, real quick, I don't think they're upset.
2: I think
1: when you make that money, you feel you can judge somebody. Sorry, go on.
0: Let him finish.
2: Yeah, you can judge somebody, but how all of a sudden a kid says cool in a conference, a press conference, and now all of a sudden it's his character?
0: Right.
2: A cocky 19-year-old kid, we all know kids who are not, we were 19. We thought we knew it all. All of a sudden, these grown people whose college teams are trash want to jump on him. Now, all of a sudden, Michigan invented cheating. Now, so let's keep talking. Bryce Underwood is the talking point for this station right now because they have nothing else to talk about in East Lansing. Until he succeeds, they go keep talking about him. I've never seen a kid play 13, 14 games, and all of a sudden he's not going to ever be good again. I mean, he's not going to ever be good. It's a growth, but he shouldn't have been playing last year. They should have had another quarterback in there where he can grow, but it didn't go that way. It's people just upset. Don't tell me they're not upset because they bring up the money. You don't keep bringing up as if the money hasn't been in college sports.
1: Brian, I don't think Jim Costa per se is upset that Bryce Underwood's making $12 million or $3 million this season. I think when you pay a guy that money, you feel as a fan, as a media member, the ability to judge that person as a professional as opposed to a 19-year-old kid.
2: You're right. You judge him as a professional. How all of a sudden his character is no good, Jeff?
1: I didn't say anything about it.
0: Brian, you know what it is? Because I think the money gives people license to criticize, which it may be true.
1: Yes.
0: But that doesn't mean the criticism isn't still over the top. Just because
2: he's allowed to say this kid has sucked. He has played bad. He has been a disappointment. That has nothing to do with character, fellas.
0: No, it has nothing
2: to do with character.
0: Yeah, I'm not going to judge his character.
1: Yeah, but Brian,
0: yet.
1: If you didn't like his responses at the podium, I don't think you're questioning his character. I just think you're questioning how he handled that.
2: They were questioning that kid's character this morning.
1: Brian, I tell you what, I enjoyed you calling in this morning. It was good radio.
0: Oh, I missed it. I got to go back to Odyssey. Good. Rewind.
2: What I'm saying is, fellas, Bryce Underwood might not be all what we think he is. But let him play. Let him be here. Let him get to 20
1: Brian,
2: and 21.
1: Right.
2: Let's see what happens.
1: You think people are going too far, right? You think people are taking it too far?
2: No. On the field, when you judge how he plays and you think he sucked, that's fine. When a kid, 19-year-old kid, stand up there and he don't answer the question the way you think, but all of a sudden his character, but all we hear is how hard of a worker he is, how he travel all around the country to get improvement, or how he give his best. That's strong character, not a two-minute clip in a press conference. You don't judge somebody's character. The same guys that's doing that, they wouldn't do that to professional athletes. But they go do it to a 19-year-old.
1: Well, I don't know. We did it at the Prince Fielder.
0: But Brian,

0: I totally get your point, and thanks for the call. And I do think, I disagree. I don't think people criticize him because they're annoyed that he makes so much money.
1: I don't think so either.
0: No, I think you do recognize, rightly so, that once an athlete is making $12 million, he's not just an amateur kid anymore. So he should be. You should be able to criticize and not feel bad. But it doesn't mean you. Okay, now I can really criticize even more. You should be able to say the exact same thing you would have said before, but say it out loud now.
1: Well, here's the thing. Whether it's a host, whether it's just a person, right? Knowing where you live, and you're either a Michigan State or a Michigan fan, if Bryce is struggling, your criticism is going to be harsher because you want him to struggle if you're a Spartan. You love that he's struggling if you're a Spartan.
0: But his point was that the character issue. And again, I don't know. I don't know Bryce Underwood well. He doesn't let people get to know him too well. But I know he hasn't had great coaching last year. Didn't have a quarterback coach. I know he has sought out, and Brian's right, he traveled all over the place and sought out different coaches. I know his teammates have raved about his work ethic, and the team votes on the captain. And
1: we know the articles were written how great he's going to be.
0: And here's a sophomore, but he didn't write those articles.
1: No, I'm not blaming him.
0: Those articles.
1: I'm not saying you did. Other people did. What I'm saying, though, is if you watch that press conference, I think you're allowed, no matter how old he is, or how much money he makes or doesn't make, I think you're allowed to say, yeah, that's not a great look. You're not judging his character, but for him to come off as so nonchalant as he did, at least from my perception, I could see how people would be miffed. That's all.
0: I don't know if miffed is the right. You could be confused by, but it's not, like I said, he didn't. There have been much worse. That's not my fault. I threw the ball where I didn't do the game plan. I mean, there's so many other ways you can go. That's why I agree with Brian on the field. Everything, this whole the press conference breakdown thing.
1: Yeah, but you said you didn't think it was a great look either. Earlier,
0: it's not because
1: you go.
0: No, not because of me. Because of how you people react. When he was saying those things, I'm going, oh boy, this is going to add to the narrative. Which, fine, people can have whatever narrative they want. I just don't think that is remotely comparable to how he plays on the field.
1: I want to hear from the people. Is anybody going too far and is criticizing, making comments on his comments? Is that out of bounds? I'm curious what people think.
0: No, it's not out of bounds. It's just been a little bit over the top.
1: Here's what I want to tell you, Wojo.
0: Huh.
1: Opening week of football on 97.1 is presented by hands-free Skechers slip-ins.
0: I got slip-ins.
1: Step in and go.
0: You saw mine. All right, let's go to Clio and talk to Craig. You're on 97.1. Hello there, Craig.
1: Hey, Craig.
2: Hey, guys. How are you this evening?
0: What's happening?
1: How are you?
2: I'm doing well, thanks. So I'm not going to trash the kid's character or his work ethic or anything like that. I think it's unfortunate, like people had said earlier, that they didn't have some media coaching prior to. But the other thing, too, with it, and this isn't just with Bryce Underwood. This is in athletes in general now. I don't have a problem with them getting paid. I don't care how much they're getting paid. But they also know, too, with the slants went too far the other way now. It's where they can just take their ball and leave. I mean, they actually have more power than professional athletes do because there's no contractual.
1: Yeah, they can leave whatever they want.
2: Right. So if it's not working, hey, it's no big deal. I'll just go get a bag somewhere else. And with his hype and with his potential, he could do that easily. I was just really taken aback by where it just looked like it was more of the same. And I know that young people struggle. I know he didn't even have a quarterback coach last year.
0: Right. A whole new offense now.
2: I was just a little disappointed. I hope he improves as the season goes on. But with the added attention that he's had and with the additional work from what you hear from everyone, I just want to start seeing some improvement. I'm just truly concerned that maybe he's just not as good as what everybody's hanging on.
0: That is entirely possible, no doubt. But when you talk about character and like these guys make money, they can go and leave. He didn't even sniff about leaving. The program fell apart with their head coach last year. It wasn't even a hint of him wanting to go somewhere else. And I would say, well, he was getting a lot of money. He would have got a lot of money to go somewhere else. He stuck through it. He didn't like make demands as far as I can tell.

0: I don't think they consulted him on the offensive coordinator or the new head coach. I think he went along like every other buddy else on the team.
1: I think the big concern is not his physical attributes. It's can he take the right read?
0: Well,
1: I
0: know totally.
1: Process what's going on in front of him. And if he can't do that, if that is not a possibility, then yeah, he's going to struggle. But I don't know that anybody is there willing to say, yeah, he's going to be a flop yet.
0: The physical attributes.
1: They're pretty amazing. You see that throw?
0: The last two completions he made in that game.
1: Dude, the Hail Mary was like before a 67-yard pass.
0: Before that one, the one that got the
1: midfield.
0: Was unbelievable. All right, we'll get more. 248-539-9797. Wojo and Rieger, 97.1.
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8: The other thing about Bryce Underwood when he spoke today and again, I don't get caught up in how athletes talk and coaches talk, unless they say something really stupid or out of line or whatever. He was kind of blasé about it. But it actually surprised me in a positive way that he met with the media this week. I thought they might, like, put him in wraps and, you know, oh, he's too wounded, he's too emotionally spent, and we got to protect him. And they put him out there. And, I mean, as long as you're picking through little things, that's a little thing that I think is a positive.
9: I think some people wanted to hurt Bryce a little more, so maybe he uses it to change, and maybe he will. You mentioned tough love earlier were talking about this. Like, those comments, and again, it's one snippet of time, but... The comments where he was asked, did you hear what Whittingham said? And he said, no, he was told. And then he said, well, the question was, what do you think about that? He's like, that's cool. That's cool. I see your point. You can't judge him for what he said. But after that performance, you wanted a little more like, yeah, listen, man, I understand the comments because I wasn't very good.
8: But that's cool. He probably thought people thought he was going to snap back at it.
9: Okay.
8: And he said, okay. Cool. He said that. Like, he didn't disagree with it. That part is being over, but cool. Don't you think when that question's asked, if you're that quarterback, oh, they think I'm going to yell at them and be angry now, right?
9: I don't know. I don't think that was a gotcha question.
8: No, it wasn't a gotcha question.
9: I think they just wanted his response because it's not every day in the world that Whittingham comes out and says, yeah, our starter isn't going to be the starter if he don't play better.
8: He said he was cool with that. I assume that means he agrees.
9: Let's see what he does with it.
8: Michael, you're on 97.1. What's going on there, Mikey?
9: Hey, Mike.
10: Gentlemen, and I use the term loosely. Listen, I had to agree with a couple of the callers. They're saying exactly what I've been saying about Bryce Underwood since he left Belleville. He is an outstandingly gifted quarterback. He is just raw. And now you go through your freshman season at a Big Ten college that just less than 2 years ago won a national championship, and you go in as a highly touted freshman quarterback and one of the great recruits of all time across the country, and you don't have a position coach. Now, not one of you two will say you didn't have anybody not mentoring you early in your careers.
8: That's different.
10: But yeah. Here's a guy who's now gone through two offenses in 2 years, and I will say he's only 19, and I think

0: I think this area is really, really pushing a 19-year-old to be, and I don't care how much money he makes, if this were a pop star, you'd be really concerned about his mental health at this point. You're expecting this guy to be a calloused seasoned veteran when he doesn't even have somebody he can go in a coaching staff when he does now.
1: I think you judge the kid from what he's put on the tape, what he put on the field. And Saturday was so bad against, let's be honest, an underwhelming opponent. And that's why people are reacting the way they are.
0: People don't judge you by what you put on tape. All I'm saying is you're right.
1: What does that mean?
0: He has put some stuff on tape that's not incredible, but he's not getting personalized coaching from the coordinators.
2: Well, he should be now.
0: There's a problem with that.
2: Michael, he should be now. And the problem is you're viewing him in a vacuum, which is why I brought up the Dante Moore stats and the Arch Manning stats, which were much worse their first two full years than Underwood. And that's not to alibi for him. It's to say you're acting like this is some unicorn, like a five-star that doesn't look very good.
1: It happens all the time.
2: All the time.
1: Yes, but no, to his point, though, he thinks the judgment's not fair. People are just reacting to what you saw on Saturday after last season. People expected you to be better. You got a cupcake in Western Michigan. People wanted to see the difference, like he regressed. So I understand the so-called outrage.
2: I don't think they're saying the criticism is unfair. They just
1: think he was
2: a little over the top.
1: Which part is over the top?
2: His character. He's not smart. Of that.
1: Okay, I never said that.
2: I didn't say you did. He's talking about everything.
1: If you question his smarts, yes, that's over the top. Mm-hmm. But to react to his comments, I don't think that's over the top.
2: Mm. Let's go to Waterford and talk to Jared. You're on 97.1. What's going on there, Jared?
3: Hey now. First off, before I get to my point, I'm calling for a moratorium to stop referring to a 19-year-old as a kid. He is an adult.
1: Oh, hold on, Jared. How old are you? How old are you?
3: 50.
1: You're 50? I'm 51. Everybody, I never would have done it when I was 30, but now I do. Because
2: go
1: I'm
2: ahead,
1: 51.
2: Jared.
3: Well, yeah, and it is that generation too, right? Like 19-year-olds of today are like 5-year-olds of two decades ago, basically.
2: Sort of.
3: So anyway, but to the point I want to get to, you would hope that he would have had a better response, but I've never been in that situation, so who knows? Some people are good in front of crowds and some aren't. I think the media relations department at U of M dropped the ball completely. The vast majority of the blame goes on them. Like, they didn't have the wherewithal. You could have sent an intern from the media relations department to him and said, hey, by the way, you're going to be asked these questions. This is how you respond.
2: Oh, we're up against it. But I understand what you're saying. I think they're also careful not to try to coach a kid into saying what they want him to say. Coming up next, Rieger, Big Show, 97.1.
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7: Wojo here. You guys know Detroit weather is relentless. The ice, the snow, the summer humidity. Your home's exterior can take a beating. What if your siding was made to stand strong through it all? 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It resists cracking in the freezing cold and won't swell in the summer heat. 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